We have a sure and living hope. Hi, I'm Father Cedric Pezzegna, the host of Live with Passion. So glad that you tuned in. I'm talking about hope. This comes from 1 Peter chapter 1. Blessed be the God and Father of our Lord Jesus Christ. By his great mercy, we have been born anew to a living hope through the resurrection of Jesus Christ from the dead, to an inheritance which is imperishable, undefiled, unfading, kept in heaven for you. People are always buying lottery tickets. There was a lottery recently that was for over $1 billion that somebody won, and people are always saying, well, I hope I win, or they're going to Las Vegas with the great hope that they're going to win, or they go to season football games. They buy a season ticket there because they believe that their team is going to win. They're hoping that they're going to win. People are always hoping. There was a song written by Dusty Springfield years ago, wishing and hoping and dreaming and living, wishing and hoping. You see, people have hope, but biblical hope is different. In society, people hope for a better job, and they hope to go on vacation. They hope that they'll find a husband and wife. They'll hope for getting better health and that kind of a thing. I hope it rains. I hope it's sunny. Whatever it is, it has to do with optimism or wishing, looking on the bright side of life. But biblical hope is more than wishing or hoping. It's more than Pollyanna optimism. There's a certainty, an assurance, an inner knowing, a dependability to biblical hope. Hope is all over the place in the Bible. For example, we're told in Jeremiah that we have a future full of hope. That's Jeremiah 29:11. Hope is the anchor of our soul. We're saved by hope. This is right from the Bible. Hope lasts forever. We have a living hope. We just heard that from 1 Peter, and then talks about the imperishable inheritance. There's a certainty. There's something sure and rock solid, not Pollyanna. We're a prisoner of hope. That comes from the prophets. And I love this. God is the God of hope. That's how God is called in the Bible, the God of hope. And then hope does not disappoint. Oftentimes in life, we're so disappointed by things that we're hoping for, as I said, in our culture and society, it just sets us up to get disappointed. But biblical hope will not disappoint. It will come true, and it will be everything that we're hoping for. Hope is such a beautiful virtue. As I said, it lasts forever. Three things last forever: faith, hope, and love. And one day it'll be hope realized in heaven. Lasts forever. And hope lifts us up. It energizes us. It gives us power, if you will. Because if you're a hopeful person, you're not down in the dumps. You're not depressed. You're living with believing that something good is on the horizon. Something beautiful is yet to come. The best is yet to come. Emily Dickinson, a great poet, said, hope is that thing with feathers. And why does she talk about hope being that thing with feathers? Because feathers are what makes a bird fly. And in the same way, hope energizes us and inspires us, and in some ways makes us fly in life. So we're not down, we're optimistic. And hope lifts our hearts and our spirits, especially in the face of suffering. Wanted to talk with you about Viktor Frankl. He was held in a Nazi concentration camp. I read his book, Man's Search for Meaning. This is Viktor Frankl. He was a psychiatrist, psychologist in the Second World War, held in Auschwitz. He saw the worst of society, people killing themselves because they had given up hope. But he had hope, and this is what saved him. He had hope of being reunited with his wife.
And that hope kept him, energized him, and gave him inspiration. Unfortunately, he never did see his wife again, but it was hope that kept him alive. And that's exactly what hope does. It's that thing with feathers. It makes us fly. Are you a person of hope? And I hope you are, because to me, every day, hope gives energy to my life. Without hope, I never would have become a priest. I wouldn't even be a Christian. It's that reality that lasts forever. It's already begun. One day it'll be hope realized of a significant better future. We just heard 1 Peter. It's a living hope. It's not something that's going to disappoint us. And then as soon as Peter wrote that, he said it's a living hope, and he talked about an imperishable inheritance kept in heaven for us. You have an inheritance. That's our hope. I'm believing. I'm hoping. I know. It's an inner assurance. It's a blessed assurance of this wonderful

inheritance that God has for us, kept in heaven, imperishable. That's our hope. And our hope is to be with God, to be reunited with our loved ones. It's going to be beautiful. I'm hoping that you're going to be a person that lives differently because the hope that is within you, it invigorates us. It was Pope Benedict XVI in one of his encyclicals, one of his writings, he said that people of hope live differently. And I want to underline that because people of hope live differently. Their lives are different. They rise above circumstances. They rise above the darkness. They don't live in depression. They're people that believe that something good is around the corner. When I talk about hope, certainly there's hope for heaven. We know about that in the Great Reunion, just talked about that, a living hope. But our hope is also for right now. It's Jeremiah 29:11. I quoted that before. I know the plans I have for you, says the Lord, plans for a future full of hope. God has plans for our life. He has a will. He has a destiny for all of us. And it's something good. That's what hope means, that there's something good in our future. The best is yet to come. We can believe that right now, God has good plans for us. God wants us to live a life of abundance, life of blessing, filled with grace and the Holy Spirit. This series is all about how God is with us. And that should fire our hope. That should ignite our hope, realizing that because God is with us, it's all over but the shouting. There's much more to come. And His destiny and future for us right now is full of hope. He providentially leads us into a life of fruitfulness. And biblical hope, of course, has to do with the life to come. We are an Easter people, and Alleluia is our song. But right now, God gives favor, opens doors, gives us opportunities, blesses our life. We can expect favor and good things because of God's presence with us. That's hope. If you are struggling, downcast, and hurting, wondering if there's anything good coming, to hold on. Things are going to change. The downs in life are just a season, but a new season is coming. Hold on, just for today. That's one of the phrases in the 12-step program, one day at a time, just for today. Be sober just for today, one day at a time. Don't look at the whole thing ahead of you that you don't know. Hold on, be strong. Be a person of hope. Hope will last forever. Hope is living. Hope energizes us. Hope is that thing with feathers that inspires us and makes us fly.

Hope is believing that something good is going to happen. It's in God's plan and providence. God has a unique roadmap for each of our life, and it will happen. Even when we struggle with trials and tribulations, somehow, some way, God knows how to right straight with our crooked lines, and it will happen. But all of us suffer, and we go through trials, and sometimes when we're in tribulations, we go, where is hope? Hope is diminished. Hope deferred makes the heart grow sick, as it said in Proverbs. Well, hope is believing that out of the tragedy of injustice or whatever struggles or trials or sufferings that you have, God is up to something, and he was up to something, for example, in the crucifixion of Jesus. His disciples lost all hope and gave up. The road to Emmaus, they were going the wrong way. Jesus, the risen Jesus, had to turn them around and reappoint them. They were disappointed. But God brought resurrection out of Jesus' suffering and death, because God is the God of hope. In the midst of your suffering, I want you to believe that God can bring new life through your suffering. The suffering doesn't mean that God abandoned you. Remember what I said, God has a

plan and a purpose, and he walks with us in it, even in the midst of the trials and the tragedies, even in the midst of the hardships. Hold on to the God of hope. Women love to wear pearls, of course, and pearls are attractive and valuable, but do you know where the pearls come from? There's a little oyster down at the bottom of the sea, and he has a little opening, and he opens his mouth a little bit, and a piece of sand, an irritant, gets in there, and the oyster hates it because it hurts. And he works on it, and pushes it, and works on it. Finally, after all that work and trial and irritation, a beautiful pearl is produced, and that's why it's so valuable. Irritations are but invitations to new life. Diamonds are formed by the pressure of the earth in the darkness of the earth. There's hard pressure, coal. Finally, after all that pressure, a diamond is formed, and it's very valuable. Sometimes it's the darkness and the pressure of life that can bring out the diamonds in us. I remember I was watching the U.S. Open tennis tournament right before you step onto center court in front of tens of thousands of people in a worldwide audience on TV, the quote from Billie Jean King, "Pressure is a privilege." And I agree with that because when I have to preach or produce for television, there's pressure. But I look at it this way, it's all about perspective. Pressure can destroy you, but it can also be an opportunity to do something great with your life. It's a privilege. So you got to be a person of hope. Hope is that thing with feathers. It lifts us up. And hope is believing that we are being transformed like the oyster producing the pearl in the midst of the trials and the tribulations. Hope is the eager anticipation that all of life is good and blessed, and I will be fruitful. We have a saint in the Catholic Church, Saint Julian of Norwich, a great lover of God and wrote many things about God. Jesus spoke to her, and this is a very famous quote. He told Julian, "All will be well. All will be well. In all manner of things, all will be well." You might be thinking to yourself, my life right now is not going well. I am having difficulties and hardships and sufferings. That's why, hold on to hope, hold on to the God of hope, and trust what Jesus said to Saint Julian of Norwich. All will be well. All will be well. In all manner of things, all will be well. Talking about sufferings, you see, hope is for the life to come, of course. We have a living hope, but hope is also for right now. And I'm trying to instill that in you, even if you're suffering. We can look at parables from life, like an oyster, like a diamond. And what about roses? Love roses. Oftentimes after I do a production, I buy some roses just to celebrate and let them sprout on my desk and love to look at them. They're so beautiful. Some say roses have thorns, and I say thorns have roses. The thorns of your life, the hurts, the difficulties, the sufferings, they produce something beautiful. If you're a person of hope and you don't give up, you have to realize that God is up to something. God is the God of hope. You've probably heard about the phoenix, not the city of Phoenix. I'm talking about the mythological bird. The phoenix was a mythological bird, big, huge bird, and toward the end of its life cycle, it would build a nest. And then the nest would catch fire, and the nest and the phoenix would burn to ashes. But the story of the phoenix is this, that wasn't the end. Out of the ashes, out of its demise, out of its hurt, a new phoenix would rise. I want to tell you that out of your addictions, out of your habitual sin, out of the hurts of your life, the betrayal, the abuse, a new you can rise. You see, that's hope. That's biblical hope. That's why we hold on to the God of hope. It's not optimism. It's not Pollyanna optimism. It's not what this society says is hope. It's real, rock-bottom hope.
In fact, one of the images in the scriptures that comes from the book of Hebrews is that hope is the anchor for our soul. And you know what an anchor does? It holds a ship fast in the midst of a storm, so it won't be tossed and turned by the waves in the storm. The anchor actually holds it in place so that it won't be destroyed. In the same way, hope holds us in the midst of the trials and the tribulations of life. Hope are the feathers of our soul. Hope lifts us up. Hope energizes us, especially in trials and sufferings when it can be hard. Heard about a man who was shipwrecked, and he was very dismayed and upset and didn't know what to do, and he decided, I better build a hut. So he built a little hut full of wood. There was nobody around. He was shipwrecked on this island out there in the middle of nowhere, and then he went off to find some food, but before he did, he built a little fire right by the hut, went off to find some food, and he comes back with some bananas and coconuts and everything, and the wind had blown the fire onto the hut. And he got all upset, threw the food down, started yelling at God. He said, God, why did you do this to me? First the shipwreck, I tried to do something here with my life, and now this, everything's gone. About an hour later, a ship came into the harbor and the man was saved. And the man said, I'm in the middle of nowhere. How in the world did you find me? And the captain said, it was easy. We saw your smoke signal. And oftentimes it's the fires of life when we think things are at their worst. God is in it, working through it to provide for us, to provide for us a glorious future. See, that's hope. God knows how to use the fires and the hardships and the sufferings of our life to bring new life. Psalm 42, David was going through some terrible hardships, King David, and he stirred himself up. And oftentimes that's what you have to do. You got to be a person of hope. You can't wait for everybody to lift you up. You got to lift yourself up. I love what it says in the scriptures that David encouraged himself. You got to encourage yourself. Be your own best friend. Be a person. Hope is a choice. It's true, it's real, and it's living, but it's also a choice that you have to make for yourself in the midst of your sufferings. It's exactly what Viktor Frankl did. I already told you that story, that in the midst of it, when people were committing suicide, he kept hope, and that hope brought him through the whole thing, through his misery. Anyway, King David, Psalm 42, he wrote, "Why are you cast down, my soul?" People were against him. They wanted him out. King Saul was trying to kill him. Why are you cast down, my soul? Hope in God. I will praise him still. And as I said, God is called the God of hope, and we will praise him still. It's amazing how I go through seasons in my life, the ups and the downs. When I'm up, I'm praising God. When I'm down, it's hard to praise God. But God always takes me from the downs to back up. And I've learned to keep hope even when in the down moments, because I will praise him still. And I hope the same for you, that you'll realize that your down moments, your hardships, your problems, your grieving, your struggling isn't the end, can be a new beginning. Just like the shipwreck and the fire, just like the rose and the thorns, just like the oyster and the pearls, God is up to something. Yes, hope is for the future, but it's also for right now. It's really important that we be a person of hope. And hope is also for life after death, as we know. And one of the issues that people are going through, and I've been through it, and many people that I talk to are going through, is grieving. Grieving is one of the hardest sufferings that we go through, and it's hard to have hope when you're grieving the loss of a loved one. I lost my best friend, my dad, 23 years ago. My beloved mom, 10 years ago. They were my biggest supporters. They loved me. I'm the third of three children, the only boy. And it was so hard for me. And I had the funeral services for my mom and dad. Grieving is a process, and you move through stages of bewilderment, confusion, bargaining, anger. You can feel orphaned and alone. But Paul wrote about this, about grieving,
in his letter to the Thessalonians, 1 Thessalonians 4:13, he said, I don't want you to grieve.

0: grieve like people that don't have hope. And he talked about death as being asleep. So in other words, hope energizes us, but it also, it's like iodine on the wounds. It brings healing, the healing of hope, especially if you're grieving. You see, grieving is hard and it hurts because there's separation, but hope tells us that there's going to be a great reunion. Now, remember God gave me this inspiration about grieving from real life. I used to live in California. My parents lived in Florida. A couple times a year, I would fly out there to Florida to see them. That's 3,000 miles apart. The interesting thing is, even if it had been 6 months since I had seen my parents, as soon as I arrived there, as soon as I started talking to them, it was like no time had passed. We got right back into the conversation, right back into the relationship, right as if I had seen them yesterday. And as I was thinking about that, about how that reunion was so refreshing, God spoke to me and said, Cedric, that's the way it's going to be in heaven, in the great reunion. It's going to be as if there was no time had passed, and your reunion would be like it was just yesterday. And that helped me so much to grieve, and to grieve them well, knowing that a great reunion is coming, and that it's going to be just like yesterday. We're going to get right back where we left off. And I tell people, grieve well. What do I mean by that? Go through the stages, come to acceptance, but grieve with hope, because hope is healing. Hope being great reunions coming, heaven's on the way, God is helping us. And if you're grieving right now, I understand. It's hard. Remember Jesus, he wept for his friend Lazarus. Now, I want to tell you that when you grieve with hope, there is healing, and you can do it. Hold on, a new day is coming. I was touched when I was 19 years old, almost left the Catholic Church. Big, anonymous, cold, unengaging. Tried other denominations. Each had its own way and its own charm and truth. But I came across this phrase from a group in the Catholic Church called the Christophers. Better to light one candle than to curse the darkness. That phrase gave me direction in my life. I stayed a Catholic, and instead of complaining, I tried to be a light of hope in the Catholic Church, and I'm being that by writing, by producing, by preaching. And I found out that people of hope in our church live differently. Instead of complaining and bringing other people down, they try to be a light and the salt of the earth and the light of the world. And I've met people of hope in our church and other denominations who live differently. They're people of hope, and you can see it in their eyes. You can see it in their face that they reach out to migrants. They advocate pro-life. They educate our young. They get involved in community, helping people. I'm talking about nurses, doctors, caregivers, teachers, social workers, priests, ministers, sisters, brothers, people of hope. People of hope live differently. Do not let the dark things of life drag you down. Hold on to God who is the God of hope. Three things last forever: faith, hope, and love. Our hope is very different from the hope of our society. Our hope anchors our soul, brings healing, and keeps us lifted up. Hope is that thing with feathers. And as you've listened to this episode, no matter where you are in your life, may you be filled with hope. May God lift you up and bring you eternal life. I pray that hope, that thing with feathers, will bring you healing, lift you up, energize your life, and make you live differently. Don't just live, live with passion.
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Heavenly Father, Lord of the Harvest, call forth vocations to the priesthood from our archdiocese and families. Jesus, eternal High Priest, give us men willing to sacrifice and serve. Make their hearts after your own sacred heart. Holy Spirit, everlasting love between the Father and Son, strengthen, inspire, and set men on fire with divine charity. Grant them the courage to say yes to their vocation. Holy Mary, Mother of God, Mother of priests, comfort and protect your sons as they discern their call. With St. Joseph, may they know your love and companionship as they deepen their relationship with Jesus.

to the heart of Mary, pray for us. Saint Anne, pray for us. Saint John Vianney, patron saint of priests, pray for us.

this week on We've Got to Talk. But I'm speaking in a church in a parish that I've never been to before, and the people seem really nice who invited me, so I'm looking forward, but wow, I don't like driving in the rain. You just don't know what's going to happen, especially with my no sense of direction, and I don't know what is going to happen, because you never know. Whoa! Watch We've Got to Talk right here on Catholic TV.

Hello, dear friends. I'm Father Anthony Mihalik, and I welcome you to this time of special devotion and prayer, the novena to honor our Mother of Perpetual Help. We come to you from the Basilica of Our Lady of Perpetual Help, the Mission Church in Boston, Massachusetts. And we invite you to join us as we raise our minds, our hearts, and our voices in prayer to Mary, the Mother of God, and our own dear Mother. Through her loving gaze, we are led ever more deeply into the great mystery of God's love for us. Through her, we are brought ever closer to her divine Son, our Lord Jesus Christ. We contemplate her beauty, serenity, and majesty as she is given to us in the holy icon of our Mother of Perpetual Help. She gazes on us and she points us to Him.

0: She holds her divine son close to herself, yet she offers him lovingly to us, her children. Mother of perpetual help, we come before you and look to your holy icon, which teaches us how to follow Jesus, your Son, with faith and confidence in the midst of our daily lives. You call us to enter with you into the mystery of redemption as we contemplate the incarnation, passion, death, and resurrection of Jesus, our Redeemer. Holy Mary, you have been blessed and favored by God. You became not only the mother of the Redeemer, but the mother of the redeemed as well. We come to you today as your loving children. Watch over us and take care of us. As you held the child Jesus in your loving arms, so take us in your arms. Be a mother at every moment, ready to help us. For God, who is mighty, has done great things for you, and God's mercy is from age to age on those who love God. Intercede for us, dear Mother, in obtaining pardon for our sins, love for Jesus, final perseverance, and the grace always to call upon you. Dearest Mary, from the cross, your Son gave you to us as our mother. In confidence, we present our needs to you and trust in your motherly care for us. Gather us under your protection and lead us one day to share the joys of heaven with you and all the angels and saints. Mother of perpetual help, pray for us. Hail Mary, full of grace, the Lord is with thee. Blessed art thou among women, and blessed is the fruit of thy womb, Jesus. Holy Mary, Mother of God, pray for us sinners, now and at the hour of our death. Amen. Hail Mary, full of grace, the Lord is with you. Blessed are you among women, and blessed is the fruit of your womb, Jesus. Holy Mary, Mother of God, pray for us sinners, now and at the hour of our death. Amen. Hail Mary, full of grace, the Lord is with thee. Blessed art thou among women, and blessed is the fruit of thy womb, Jesus. Holy Mary, Mother of God, pray for us sinners, now and at the hour of our death. Amen. Through the powerful intercession of our Mother of Perpetual Help, may Almighty God bless you and free you of every ill of mind, body, and spirit. In the name of the Father, and of the Son, and of the Holy Spirit. Amen.
1: A reading from the Holy Gospel according to John. There was a wedding in Cana in Galilee, and the mother of Jesus was there. Jesus and his disciples were also invited to the wedding. When the wine ran short, the mother of Jesus said to him, "They have no wine." And Jesus said to her, "Woman, how does your concern affect me? My hour has not yet come." His mother said to the servers, "Do whatever he tells you." Now there were 6 stone water jars there for Jewish ceremonial washings, each holding 20 to 30 gallons. Jesus told the servers,

"Fill the jars with water." So they filled them to the brim. Then Jesus told them, "Draw some out now and take it to the head waiter." So they took it. And when the head waiter tasted the water that had become wine, without knowing where it had come from, although the servers who had drawn the water knew, the head waiter called to the bridegroom and said to him, "Everyone serves good wine first, and then when people have drunk freely, an inferior one. But you have kept the good wine until now." Jesus did this at the beginning of his signs in Cana in Galilee, and so revealed his glory, and his disciples began to believe in him. The Gospel of the Lord. Praise to you, Lord Jesus Christ. I love Our Lady of Lourdes. To me, she is a clear personification of the compassion of God, of the mercy of God, who wants each of us to receive and share in that mercy. The prophet Isaiah, speaking for God, urges everyone to look at Jerusalem as a mother, to rejoice and exalt because of her, to suck fully of the milk of her comfort and nurse with delight at her breasts, to be carried in her arms and fondled in her lap. As a mother comforts her child, God tells us through the prophet, "So will I comfort you." Mary is an incarnation of this image of Jerusalem, and we, her children, rejoice and exalt because of her. She embraces us with love, carries us in life, and comforts and strengthens us so that we might imitate her charity. We see that charity on display in the gospel scene of the wedding feast of Cana. Before seemingly anyone had noticed that there was a problem, not the couple, not the parents of the bride, not even the head waiter, Mary, with maternal care, had sprung into action, asking Jesus, even though it wasn't yet his hour, to work his first miracle, to prevent an embarrassing disaster. With confidence, she persevered in her request and got the servants to commit to do whatever her son said. And Jesus worked a miracle which led many to begin to believe in him. Mary lovingly and watchfully presents our needs to her son, often before we realize them ourselves. She obtains many blessings and miracles for us without our awareness. Today, we thankfully acknowledge her as the highest honor of our race. The summit of the Christian life is our unselfish, Christ-like love of others. And the Blessed Mother came to Lourdes to help us all to be transformed by God's love in such a way that we seek to share that love with others. She wants to inspire us to help all those who are physically ill, spiritually sick, emotionally wounded, or otherwise in need. Mary came to Lourdes with a prophetic message, not a new one, but an ever true one, always in need of being actualized. It's the message and mission of the mercy of her son, Jesus, brought into the world. When Saint Bernadette first talked to Our Lady and asked her to tell her her name, Our Lady didn't respond in words. She responded with a serene smile. That was her first response and fitting introduction to her whole mission. In her smile is reflected our dignity as children of God, that dignity that never abandons the sick person,

This smile, a true reflection of God's tenderness, is the source of an invincible hope. Mary came to Lourdes to smile at us, a smile coming not only of her maternal love, but a reflection of the way God smiles on us with tenderness. That smile reminds us of our dignity, of how much God loves us, and how that divine and human love behind that smile is the constitutive reality of our existence and worth. Mary ultimately wants to help us along the path that will lead us to smile just as serenely in this life as in the next. Being conscious of Mary's smiling down on you, ask her to help you bring that smile out to a world that desperately needs to see the gospel enfleshed in your face. Let it be a smile of someone who loves God with their whole heart, knowing that God loves them first. It is the smile of one who knows that God has come to dwell not just among us, but within us.

the chaplet of divine mercy. In the name of the Father, and of the Son, and of the Holy Spirit, amen. You expired, Jesus, but the source of life gushed forth for souls, and the ocean of mercy opened up for the whole world. O font of life, unfathomable divine mercy, envelop the whole world and empty yourself out upon us. O blood and water which gushed forth from the heart of Jesus as a font of mercy for us, I trust in you. O blood and water which gushed forth from the heart of Jesus as a font of mercy for us, I trust in you. O blood and water which gushed forth from the heart of Jesus as a font of mercy for us, I trust in you. Our Father who art in heaven, hallowed be thy name. Thy kingdom come, thy will be done, on earth as it is in heaven. Give us this day our daily bread, and forgive us our trespasses, as we forgive those who trespass against us. And lead us not into temptation, but deliver us from evil. Amen. Hail Mary, full of grace, the Lord is with thee. Blessed art thou among women, and blessed is the fruit of thy womb, Jesus. Holy Mary, Mother of God, pray for us sinners, now and at the hour of our death. Amen. I believe in God, the Father Almighty, creator of heaven and earth, and in Jesus Christ, his only Son, our Lord, who was conceived by the Holy Spirit, born of the Virgin Mary, suffered under Pontius Pilate, was crucified, died, and was buried. He descended into hell. On the third day, he arose again from the dead. He ascended into heaven and is seated at the right hand of God, the Father Almighty. From there, he will come to judge the living and the dead. I believe in the Holy Spirit, the Holy Catholic Church, the communion of saints, the forgiveness of sins, the resurrection of the body, and life everlasting. Amen. Eternal Father, I offer you the body and blood, soul and divinity of your dearly beloved Son, our Lord Jesus Christ, in atonement for our sins and those of the whole world. For the sake of his sorrowful passion, have mercy on us and on the whole world. For the sake of his sorrowful passion, have mercy on us and on the whole world. For the sake of his sorrowful passion, have mercy on us and on the whole world. For the sake of his sorrowful passion, have mercy on us and on the whole world. For the sake of his sorrowful passion, have mercy on us and on the whole world. For the sake of his sorrowful passion, have mercy on us and on the whole world. For the sake of his sorrowful passion, have mercy on us and on the whole world. For the sake of his sorrowful passion, have mercy on us and on the whole world. For the sake of his sorrowful passion, have mercy on us and on the whole world. For the sake of his sorrowful passion, have mercy on us and on the whole world. Eternal Father, I offer you the body and blood, soul and divinity of your dearly beloved Son, our Lord Jesus Christ, in atonement for our sins and those of the whole world. For the sake of his sorrowful passion, have mercy on us and on the whole world. For the sake of his sorrowful passion, have mercy on us and on the whole world. For the sake of his sorrowful passion, have mercy on us and on the whole world. For the sake of his sorrowful passion, have mercy on us and on the whole world. For the sake of his sorrowful passion, have mercy on us and on the whole world. For the sake of his sorrowful passion, have mercy on us and on the whole world. For the sake of his sorrowful passion, have mercy on us and on the whole world. For the sake of his sorrowful passion, have mercy on us and on the whole world. For the sake of his sorrowful passion, have mercy on us and on the whole world. For the sake of his sorrowful passion, have mercy on us and on the whole world. Eternal Father, I offer you the body, blood, soul, and divinity of your dearly beloved Son, our Lord Jesus Christ, in atonement for our sins and those of the whole world. For the sake of his sorrowful passion, have mercy on us and on the whole world.
For the sake of his sorrowful passion, have mercy on us and on the whole world. For the sake of his sorrowful passion, have mercy on us and on the whole world. For the sake of his sorrowful passion, have mercy on us and on the whole world. For the sake of his sorrowful passion, have mercy on us and on the whole world. For the sake of his sorrowful passion, have mercy on us and on the whole world. For the sake of his sorrowful passion, have mercy on us and on the whole world. For the sake of his sorrowful passion, have mercy on us and on the whole world. For the sake of his sorrowful passion, have mercy on us and on the whole world. For the sake of his sorrowful passion, have mercy on us and on the whole world. Eternal Father, I offer you the body and blood, soul and divinity of your dearly beloved Son, our Lord Jesus Christ, in atonement for our sins and those of the whole world. For the sake of his sorrowful passion, have mercy on us and on the whole world. For the sake of his sorrowful passion, have mercy on us and on the whole world. For the sake of his sorrowful passion, have mercy on us and on the whole world. For the sake of his sorrowful passion, have mercy on us and on the whole world. For the sake of his sorrowful passion, have mercy on us and on the whole world. For the sake of his sorrowful passion, have mercy on us and on the whole world. For the sake of his sorrowful passion, have mercy on us and on the whole world. For the sake of his sorrowful passion, have mercy on us and on the whole world. For the sake of his sorrowful passion, have mercy on us and on the whole world. For the sake of his sorrowful passion, have mercy on us and on the whole world. Eternal Father, I offer you the body and blood, soul and divinity of your dearly beloved Son, our Lord Jesus Christ, in atonement for our sins and those of the whole world. For the sake of his sorrowful passion, have mercy on us and on the whole world. For the sake of his sorrowful passion, have mercy on us and on the whole world. For the sake of his sorrowful passion, have mercy on us and on the whole world. For the sake of his sorrowful passion, have mercy on us and on the whole world. For the sake of his sorrowful passion, have mercy on us and on the whole world. For the sake of his sorrowful passion, have mercy on us and on the whole world. For the sake of his sorrowful passion, have mercy on us and on the whole world. For the sake of his sorrowful passion, have mercy on us and on the whole world. For the sake of his sorrowful passion, have mercy on us and on the whole world. For the sake of his sorrowful passion, have mercy on us and on the whole world. Holy God, Holy Mighty One, Holy Immortal One, have mercy on us and on the whole world. Holy God, Holy Mighty One, Holy Immortal One, have mercy on us and on the whole world. Holy God, Holy Mighty One, Holy Immortal One, have mercy on us and on the whole world. Eternal God, in whom mercy is endless and the treasury of compassion inexhaustible, look kindly upon us and increase your mercy in us, that in difficult moments we might not despair or become despondent, but with great confidence submit ourselves to your holy will, which is love and mercy itself. In the name of the Father, and of the Son, and of the Holy Spirit. Amen. We thank you for joining us here at the Basilica of Our Lady of Perpetual Help. It is our sincere desire that your prayers will continue to be joined with ours during this time of novena, in praise of our Blessed Mother. Please know that the intentions you hold in mind and heart will be brought before the holy icon of our Mother of Perpetual Help during our regular time of this novena devotion. Every Wednesday after the 7 a.m.
and 12:10 Mass, and again on Wednesday evenings at 5 o'clock. The Redemptorists have been serving the people of God here in Boston for over 150 years. We pray that that legacy may continue far into the future. For more information with regard to the work and ministry of the Redemptorist Fathers and Brothers, or to make a donation to the Basilica of Our Lady of Perpetual Help, please visit our website at bostonsbasilica.com. 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

0: Everyone, I'm Jay Fadden, and I'm in one of my most favorite spots here at Catholic TV, which is the chapel. And it's because of you that we can bring the Mass, the Rosary, and so many other programs into people's homes. 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But if you can, please do. 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Or there's an address on all the time after the Mass, after the Rosary. 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Everything you do makes a difference in today's world, and we know we need that. So thanks for everything you've done, what you will do, and what you'll do in the future. We appreciate it, and together we can make a change in this world.
1: First jobs growing up was cutting lawns for a landscaping company. And it was a small company, so, you know, it was myself, the owner, and usually another person driving along in the truck and cutting lawns. So, you know, when you're driving, there's a lot of chit-chat, talk about a lot of different stuff. And one of the days, the owner was like, yeah, whenever I see a statue of Mary, I say Hail Mary. And this takes place on the south side of Chicago, which is a predominantly Catholic area, so there's a lot of Mary statues. And I'm like, Thomas, we see statues of Mary all the time. You must be, like, saying Hail Marys almost all day long. He's like, yeah, I say quite a bit of them. And, like, doesn't that, like... He's like, no. He's like, it keeps me focused on what's important. He goes, you should try it. All right, I'll give it a go. So, you know, I did a little bit, but I was 15 years old. I just wanted to put my headphones on, listen to some music, and cut the lawn and you know, be done with the day and get on to something else. And so, you know, it didn't really take root. But as I got older, you know, I'm 38 now, it's something that actually I do. I don't know when I started it, but I feel like I've been doing it for a while now. And I like it. It's really good. I get what he's saying. It keeps you focused on what's important. And, you know, I'm appreciative that he shared his faith in that moment because he didn't have to, right? And honestly, like he said, a middle-aged guy said something to a 15-year-old that was like, okay, you know? But the seeds of faith are not like real seeds where, you know if it's gonna take root pretty quickly. Seeds of faith are something that can take a long time. Sometimes it takes root the right way, sure. But oftentimes it takes months, years, even decades for it to really take root in someone's life. And so I'm grateful that was shared with me. And so I pass it along to you. I also encourage you to, you know, if there's things like that in your own life, to share it with others. And if you see a statue of Mary, say Hail Mary. It's a good thing to do.

Hello, everyone. I'm Father Reed. Welcome to Philadelphia. We're here in the magnificent Basilica Cathedral of Saints Peter and Paul, the Mother Church of the Archdiocese of Philadelphia. Through the kindness of Archbishop Charles Chaput, we have the chance to pray together and meditate upon the glorious mysteries of the Most Holy Rosary of the Blessed Virgin Mary. This magnificent house of worship, its construction was initiated in 1846 by Bishop Francis Patrick Kendrick. It continued the construction through the tenure of St. John Neumann, the fourth bishop, and then it was completed in 1864 by Bishop, later Archbishop Wood. And we have the chance to pray here together in this place that is so full of history and memories for this local church, and moments of prayer for the Archdiocese of Philadelphia. And so let's begin in the name of the Father and of the Son and of the Holy Spirit. Amen. I believe in God, the Father Almighty, creator of heaven and earth, and in Jesus Christ, his only Son, our Lord, who was conceived by the Holy Spirit, born of the Virgin Mary, suffered under Pontius Pilate, was crucified, died, and was buried. He descended into hell. On the third day, he rose again from the dead. He ascended into heaven and is seated at the right hand of God, the Father Almighty. From there he shall come to judge the living

in the dead. I believe in the Holy Spirit, the Holy Catholic Church, the communion of saints, the forgiveness of sins, the resurrection of the body, and life everlasting. Amen. Our Father, who art in heaven, hallowed be thy name. Thy kingdom come, thy will be done, on earth as it is in heaven. Give us this day our daily bread, and forgive us our trespasses, as we forgive those who trespass against us. And lead us not into temptation, but deliver us from evil. Amen. Hail, Mary, full of grace, the Lord is with thee. Blessed art thou among women, and blessed is the fruit of thy womb, Jesus. Holy Mary, Mother of God, pray for us sinners, now and at the hour of our death. Amen. Hail, Mary, full of grace, the Lord is with thee. Blessed art thou among women, and blessed is the fruit of thy womb, Jesus. Holy Mary, Mother of God, pray for us sinners, now and at the hour of our death. Amen. Hail, Mary, full of grace, the Lord is with thee. Blessed art thou among women, and blessed is the fruit of thy womb, Jesus. Holy Mary, Mother of God, pray for us sinners, now and at the hour of our death. Amen. Glory be to the Father, and to the Son, and to the Holy Spirit, as it was in the beginning, is now, and ever shall be, world without end. Amen. O my Jesus, forgive us our sins, save us from the fires of hell, lead all souls into heaven, especially those who are in most need of thy mercy. The first glorious mystery, the resurrection of Jesus Christ from the tomb. We have an expression among us, a traditional Catholic expression, that goes like this. Because of Jesus' death and resurrection, the gates of heaven have been opened. Now, whether there are physical gates or not, I cannot say. But certainly, the way has been cleared. The door has been opened. Jesus is the way. Because he was willing, though he was God, to suffer a passion and cruel death and rise from the dead on the third day, that way has been made for us to our true home. Because we are truly a family, God's family. And heaven for us, for all of us, is our goal, it's our dream, it's the prize, it's the crown, it's our true home. And so, meditating on the mystery of the resurrection of the Lord, we pray, Our Father, who art in heaven, hallowed be thy name. Thy kingdom come, thy will be done on earth as it is in heaven. Give us this day our daily bread, and forgive us our trespasses, as we forgive those who trespass against us. And lead us not into temptation, but deliver us from evil. Amen. Hail, Mary, full of grace, the Lord is with thee. Blessed art thou among women, and blessed is the fruit of thy womb, Jesus. Holy Mary, Mother of God, pray for us sinners, now and at the hour of our death. Amen. Hail, Mary, full of grace, the Lord is with thee. Blessed art thou among women, and blessed is the fruit of thy womb, Jesus. Holy Mary, Mother of God, pray for us sinners, now and at the hour of our death. Amen. Hail, Mary, full of grace, the Lord is with thee. Blessed art thou among women, and blessed is the fruit of thy womb, Jesus. Holy Mary, Mother of God, pray for us sinners, now and at the hour of our death. Amen. Hail, Mary, full of grace, the Lord is with thee. Blessed art thou among women, and blessed is the fruit of thy womb, Jesus. Holy Mary, Mother of God, pray for us sinners, now and at the hour of our death. Amen. Hail, Mary, full of grace, the Lord is with thee. Blessed art thou among women, and blessed is the fruit of thy womb, Jesus. Holy Mary, Mother of God, pray for us sinners, now and at the hour of our death. Amen. Hail, Mary, full of grace, the Lord is with thee. Blessed art thou among women, and blessed is the fruit of thy womb, Jesus. Holy Mary, Mother of God, pray for us sinners, now and at the hour of our death. Amen. Hail, Mary, full of grace, the Lord is with thee. Blessed art thou among women, and blessed is the fruit of thy womb, Jesus. Holy Mary, Mother of God, pray for us sinners, now and at the hour of our death. Amen. Hail, Mary, full of grace, the Lord is with thee. Blessed art thou among women, and blessed is the fruit of thy womb, Jesus.

Jesus. Holy Mary, Mother of God, pray for us sinners, now and at the hour of our death. Amen. Hail Mary, full of grace, the Lord is with thee. Blessed art thou among women, and blessed is the fruit of thy womb, Jesus. Holy Mary, Mother of God, pray for us sinners, now and at the hour of our death. Amen. Hail Mary, full of grace, the Lord is with thee. Blessed art thou among women, and blessed is the fruit of thy womb, Jesus. Holy Mary, Mother of God, pray for us sinners, now and at the hour of our death. Amen. Glory be to the Father, and to the Son, and to the Holy Spirit, as it was in the beginning, is now, and will be forever, world without end. Amen. O my Jesus, forgive us our sins. Save us from the fires of hell. Lead all souls into heaven, especially those who are in most need of thy mercy. Second glorious mystery, the ascension of Jesus into heaven. When Jesus finally ascended into heaven, not abandoning us at all, but to be our hope, he took with him our glorified humanity, his body, born of the Virgin, his person that grew up within a family home. He, by his death and resurrection, had restored that humanity, and he carried that to heaven. He carried us with him. Where he has gone, we hope to follow to the right hand of the Father. Meditating upon this mystery of the ascension of our Lord Jesus, we pray together, Our Father, who art in heaven, hallowed be thy name. Thy kingdom come, thy will be done on earth as it is in heaven. Give us this day our daily bread, and forgive us our trespasses, as we forgive those who trespass against us. And lead us not into temptation, but deliver us from evil. Amen. Hail Mary, full of grace, the Lord is with thee. Blessed art thou among women, and blessed is the fruit of thy womb, Jesus. Holy Mary, Mother of God, pray for us sinners, now and at the hour of our death. Amen. Hail Mary, full of grace, the Lord is with thee. Blessed art thou among women, and blessed is the fruit of thy womb, Jesus. Holy Mary, Mother of God, pray for us sinners, now and at the hour of our death. Amen. Hail Mary, full of grace, the Lord is with thee. Blessed art thou among women, and blessed is the fruit of thy womb, Jesus. Holy Mary, Mother of God, pray for us sinners, now and at the hour of our death. Amen. Hail Mary, full of grace, the Lord is with thee. Blessed art thou among women, and blessed is the fruit of thy womb, Jesus. Holy Mary, Mother of God, pray for us sinners, now and at the hour of our death. Amen. Hail Mary, full of grace, the Lord is with thee. Blessed art thou among women, and blessed is the fruit of thy womb, Jesus. Holy Mary, Mother of God, pray for us sinners, now and at the hour of our death. Amen. Hail Mary, full of grace, the Lord is with thee. Blessed art thou among women, and blessed is the fruit of thy womb, Jesus. Holy Mary, Mother of God, pray for us sinners, now and at the hour of our death. Amen. Hail Mary, full of grace, the Lord is with thee. Blessed art thou among women, and blessed is the fruit of thy womb, Jesus. Holy Mary, Mother of God, pray for us sinners, now and at the hour of our death. Amen. Hail Mary, full of grace, the Lord is with thee. Blessed art thou among women, and blessed is the fruit of thy womb, Jesus. Holy Mary, Mother of God, pray for us sinners, now and at the hour of our death. Amen. Hail Mary, full of grace, the Lord is with thee. Blessed art thou among women, and blessed is the fruit of thy womb, Jesus. Holy Mary, Mother of God, pray for us sinners, now and at the hour of our death. Amen. Hail Mary, full of grace, the Lord is with thee. Blessed art thou among women, and blessed is the fruit of thy womb, Jesus. Holy Mary, Mother of God, pray for us sinners, now and at the hour of our death. Amen. Glory be to the Father, and to the Son, and to the Holy Spirit, as it was in the beginning, is now, and will be forever, world without end. Amen. O my Jesus, forgive us our sins. Save us from the fires of hell. Lead all souls into heaven, especially those who are in most need of thy mercy. The third glorious mystery,
the descent of the Holy Spirit. Huddled in the upper room as they were out of fear, each of those who were to be sent were very much individuals, alone in perhaps the confusion of what was to come next. But when the Holy Spirit came with the sound of a rushing wind, and visibly the Acts of the Apostles tells us in the form of like tongues of flame, all of a sudden, these apostles, a word that means one sent, were united in one mission, and that was to proclaim the gospel, to proclaim that Jesus, who died, is truly alive and risen, and to bring that message to the ends of the earth, and to do it with courage and boldness and conviction. They were united by the Holy Spirit as a family, and we have been given of that same Spirit. Our Father, who art in heaven, hallowed be thy name. Thy kingdom come, thy will be done on earth as it is in heaven. Give us this day our daily bread, and forgive us our trespasses as we forgive those who trespass against us. And lead us not into temptation, but deliver us from evil. Amen. Hail Mary, full of grace, the Lord is with thee. Blessed art thou among women, and blessed is the fruit of thy womb, Jesus. Holy Mary, Mother of God, pray for us sinners, now and at the hour of our death. Amen. Hail Mary, full of grace, the Lord is with thee. Blessed art thou among women, and blessed is the fruit of thy womb, Jesus. Holy Mary, Mother of God, pray for us sinners, now and at the hour of our death. Amen. Hail Mary, full of grace, the Lord is with thee. Blessed art thou among women, and blessed is the fruit of thy womb, Jesus. Holy Mary, Mother of God, pray for us sinners, now and at the hour of our death. Amen. Hail Mary, full of grace, the Lord is with thee. Blessed art thou among women, and blessed is the fruit of thy womb, Jesus. Holy Mary, Mother of God, pray for us sinners, now and at the hour of our death. Amen. Hail Mary, full of grace, the Lord is with thee. Blessed art thou among women, and blessed is the fruit of thy womb, Jesus. Holy Mary, Mother of God, pray for us sinners, now and at the hour of our death. Amen. Hail Mary, full of grace, the Lord is with thee. Blessed art thou among women, and blessed is the fruit of thy womb, Jesus. Holy Mary, Mother of God, pray for us sinners, now and at the hour of our death. Amen. Hail Mary, full of grace, the Lord is with thee. Blessed art thou among women, and blessed is the fruit of thy womb, Jesus. Holy Mary, Mother of God, pray for us sinners, now and at the hour of our death. Amen. Hail Mary, full of grace, the Lord is with thee. Blessed art thou among women, and blessed is the fruit of thy womb, Jesus. Holy Mary, Mother of God, pray for us sinners, now and at the hour of our death. Amen. Hail Mary, full of grace, the Lord is with thee. Blessed art thou among women, and blessed is the fruit of thy womb, Jesus. Holy Mary, Mother of God, pray for us sinners, now and at the hour of our death. Amen. Hail Mary, full of grace, the Lord is with thee. Blessed art thou among women, and blessed is the fruit of thy womb, Jesus. Holy Mary, Mother of God, pray for us sinners, now and at the hour of our death. Amen. Glory be to the Father, and to the Son, and to the Holy Spirit, as it was in the beginning, is now, and ever shall be, world without end. Amen. O my Jesus, forgive us our sins, save us from the fires of hell. Lead all souls into heaven, especially those who are in most need of thy mercy. The fourth glorious mystery, the Assumption of the Blessed Virgin Mary. This mystery is depicted in a very beautiful way just behind me in the mosaic that you see. There is no grave, no tomb where we find the body of Mary, for we believe in some mysterious way that God has taken her body and soul into heaven, so she shares fully in the fruits of the resurrection. This mystery is often depicted with the apostles staring into an empty tomb from which grow the lilies, the symbol of the resurrection.
this great mystery is something that was not witnessed

by anyone, but as a reminder to us of the beauty of our Heavenly Mother, not just her physical beauty, but the beauty of the mystery that is following God's will, living your life according to His plan, opening yourself up to grace. And she offers to pray for us always so that we might be always the recipients of that same grace that she was so and is so completely full of. Meditating on the beauty of the Blessed Virgin Mary assumed body and soul into heaven, we pray, Our Father, who art in heaven, hallowed be thy name. Thy kingdom come, thy will be done on earth as it is in heaven. And give us this day our daily bread, and forgive us our trespasses, as we forgive those who trespass against us. And lead us not into temptation, but deliver us from evil. Amen. Hail Mary, full of grace, the Lord is with thee. Blessed art thou among women, and blessed is the fruit of thy womb, Jesus. Holy Mary, Mother of God, pray for us sinners, now and at the hour of our death. Amen. Hail Mary, full of grace, the Lord is with thee. Blessed art thou among women, and blessed is the fruit of thy womb, Jesus. Holy Mary, Mother of God, pray for us sinners, now and at the hour of our death. Amen. Hail Mary, full of grace, the Lord is with thee. Blessed art thou among women, and blessed is the fruit of thy womb, Jesus. Holy Mary, Mother of God, pray for us sinners, now and at the hour of our death. Amen. Hail Mary, full of grace, the Lord is with thee. Blessed art thou among women, and blessed is the fruit of thy womb, Jesus. Holy Mary, Mother of God, pray for us sinners, now and at the hour of our death. Amen. Hail Mary, full of grace, the Lord is with thee. Blessed art thou among women, and blessed is the fruit of thy womb, Jesus. Holy Mary, Mother of God, pray for us sinners, now and at the hour of our death. Amen. Hail Mary, full of grace, the Lord is with thee. Blessed art thou among women, and blessed is the fruit of thy womb, Jesus. Holy Mary, Mother of God, pray for us sinners, now and at the hour of our death. Amen. Hail Mary, full of grace, the Lord is with thee. Blessed art thou among women, and blessed is the fruit of thy womb, Jesus. Holy Mary, Mother of God, pray for us sinners, now and at the hour of our death. Amen. Hail Mary, full of grace, the Lord is with thee. Blessed art thou among women, and blessed is the fruit of thy womb, Jesus. Holy Mary, Mother of God, pray for us sinners, now and at the hour of our death. Amen. Hail Mary, full of grace, the Lord is with thee. Blessed art thou among women, and blessed is the fruit of thy womb, Jesus. Holy Mary, Mother of God, pray for us sinners, now and at the hour of our death. Amen. Hail Mary, full of grace, the Lord is with thee. Blessed art thou among women, and blessed is the fruit of thy womb, Jesus. Holy Mary, Mother of God, pray for us sinners, now and at the hour of our death. Amen. Glory be to the Father, and to the Son, and to the Holy Spirit, as it was in the beginning, is now, and ever shall be, world without end. Amen. O my Jesus, forgive us our sins. Save us from the fires of hell. Lead all souls into heaven, especially those who are in most need of thy mercy. The fifth and the final glorious mystery, the coronation of the Blessed Virgin Mary. In my family home, we called my mother affectionately Ma. Some people say Mom, others say Mommy or Mother or Mamère. Whatever you call or called your mother, remember that you have a heavenly mother. And as much as we would fly and run to our mother, our parents, for help, for advice, for support, for a shoulder to cry on, so we fly unto our heavenly mother because she's always praying for us. That's why we always say, as we do over and over again when we pray the rosary, pray for us. Pray for us. And so as we conclude with this final mystery, we ask our heavenly mother to do just that. Our Father, who art in heaven, hallowed be thy name. Thy kingdom come, thy will be done on earth as it is in heaven. Give us this day our daily bread, and forgive us our trespasses, as we forgive those who trespass against us. And lead us not into temptation, but deliver us from evil.

Amen. Hail Mary, full of grace, the Lord is with thee. Blessed art thou among women, and blessed is the fruit of thy womb, Jesus. Holy Mary, Mother of God, pray for us sinners, now and at the hour of our death. Amen. Hail Mary, full of grace, the Lord is with thee. Blessed art thou among women, and blessed is the fruit of thy womb, Jesus. Holy Mary, Mother of God, pray for us sinners, now and at the hour of our death. Amen. Hail Mary, full of grace, the Lord is with thee. Blessed art thou among women, and blessed is the fruit of thy womb, Jesus. Holy Mary, Mother of God, pray for us sinners, now and at the hour of our death. Amen. Hail Mary, full of grace, the Lord is with thee. Blessed art thou among women, and blessed is the fruit of thy womb, Jesus. Holy Mary, Mother of God, pray for us sinners, now and at the hour of our death. Amen. Hail Mary, full of grace, the Lord is with thee. Blessed art thou among women, and blessed is the fruit of thy womb, Jesus. Holy Mary, Mother of God, pray for us sinners, now and at the hour of our death. Amen. Hail Mary, full of grace, the Lord is with thee. Blessed art thou among women, and blessed is the fruit of thy womb, Jesus. Holy Mary, Mother of God, pray for us sinners, now and at the hour of our death. Amen. Hail Mary, full of grace, the Lord is with thee. Blessed art thou among women, and blessed is the fruit of thy womb, Jesus. Holy Mary, Mother of God, pray for us sinners, now and at the hour of our death. Amen. Hail Mary, full of grace, the Lord is with thee. Blessed art thou among women, and blessed is the fruit of thy womb, Jesus. Holy Mary, Mother of God, pray for us sinners, now and at the hour of our death. Amen. Hail Mary, full of grace, the Lord is with thee. Blessed art thou among women, and blessed is the fruit of thy womb, Jesus. Holy Mary, Mother of God, pray for us sinners, now and at the hour of our death. Amen. Hail Mary, full of grace, the Lord is with thee. Blessed art thou among women, and blessed is the fruit of thy womb, Jesus. Holy Mary, Mother of God, pray for us sinners, now and at the hour of our death. Amen. Glory be to the Father, and to the Son, and to the Holy Spirit, as it was in the beginning, is now, and ever shall be, world without end. Amen. O my Jesus, forgive us our sins, save us from the fires of hell, lead all souls into heaven, especially those who are in most need of thy mercy. Hail, Holy Queen, Mother of Mercy, our life, our sweetness, and our hope. To thee do we cry, poor banished children of Eve. To thee do we send up our sighs, mourning and weeping in this valley of tears. Turn then, O most gracious Advocate, thine eyes of mercy toward us, and after this, our exile, show unto us the blessed fruit of thy womb, Jesus. O clement, O loving, O sweet Virgin Mary, pray for us, O Holy Mother of God, that we may be made worthy of the promises of Christ. Let us pray. O God, whose only begotten Son, by whose life, death, and resurrection has purchased for us the rewards of eternal life, grant, we beseech you, that by meditating on these mysteries of the Most Holy Rosary of the Blessed Virgin Mary, we may both imitate what they contain and obtain what they promise through the same Christ our Lord. Amen. May the divine assistance remain always with us. May the souls of the faithful departed, through the mercy of God, rest in peace. Amen. Holy Mother, with thy loving child, thy blessing give to us this day, in the name of the Father, and of the Son, and of the Holy Spirit. Amen. Well, I thank you for joining me in praying the rosary and meditating as we have upon the glorious mysteries here in the magnificent Basilica Cathedral of Saints Peter and Paul in the city of brotherly love, Philadelphia. Just behind me, I think, is something, an image that we should keep in mind. The image of the Holy Family, that icon commissioned for the 8th World Meeting of Families. Jesus in the center, front and center. Mary and Joseph, his grandparents in the background, Joachim and Anne. As we meditate upon these glorious mysteries, as we have, and look upon this beautiful image of the Holy Family, we ask that God bless our families, especially through the intercession of His most heavenly Mother.

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0: donation would really appreciate it. 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So thanks for everything you've done, what you will do, and what you'll do in the future. We appreciate it, and together we can make a change in this world.
1: Okay, my name is Caroline Lewis. I'm from Philadelphia, Pennsylvania. And coming here to the Novena has meant a lot to me. 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And she brought me through that. And over time, I've brought my family also, even down to my great-grandson, who was really ill, and she brought him through that. And I know coming here, she looks after me, and she's going to take care of me and my family always. And that's why I come, and I continue to come to pray to her.
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3: 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We'll explore why one of America's most influential Catholic writers continues to inspire readers through her faith. 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

God, come to my assistance. Lord, make haste to help me. Glory to the Father, and to the Son, and to the Holy Spirit, as it was in the beginning, is now, and will be forever. Amen. As we end the day, we pause to examine our conscience in silence. And in doing so, we ask for God's mercy to forgive us for the times that we have failed throughout the course of this day. And we beg for His grace and strength to do better.

I confess to Almighty God and to you, my brothers and sisters, that I have greatly sinned in my thoughts and in my words, in what I have done and in what I have failed to do, through my most grievous fault. Therefore, I ask Blessed Mary, Ever Virgin, all the angels and saints, and you, my brothers and sisters, to pray for me to the Lord our God. May Almighty God have mercy on us, forgive us our sins, and bring us to everlasting life. Amen. Kyrie eleison, Kyrie eleison, Christe eleison, Christe eleison, Kyrie eleison, Kyrie eleison.

Night holds no terrors for me, sleeping under God's wings. He who dwells in the shelter of the Most High and abides in the shade of the Almighty says to the Lord, my refuge, my stronghold, my God in whom I trust. It is he who will free you from the snare of the fowler who seeks to destroy you. He will conceal you with his pinions, and under his wings you will find refuge. You will not fear the terror of the night, nor the arrow that flies by day, nor the plague that prowls in the darkness, nor the scourge that lays waste at noon. 1,000 may fall at your side, 10,000 fall at your right. You it will never approach. His faithfulness is buckler and shield. Your eyes have only to look to see how the wicked are repaid. You who have said, Lord, my refuge, and have made the Most High your dwelling. Upon you no evil shall fall, no plague approach where you dwell. For you has he commanded his angels to keep you in all your ways. They shall bear you upon their hands, lest you strike your foot against a stone. On the lion and the viper you will tread, and trample the young lion and the dragon. Since he clings to me in love, I will free him. Protect him, for he knows my name. When he calls, I shall answer, I am with you. I will save him in distress and give him glory. With length of life, I will content him. I shall let him see my saving power. Glory to the Father, and to the Son, and to the Holy Spirit, as it was in the beginning, is now, and will be forever. Amen. Night holds no terrors for me, sleeping under God's wings. The reading this evening is drawn from the book of Revelation. They shall see the Lord face to face and bear his name on their foreheads.

the night shall be no more. They will need no light from lamps or the sun, for the Lord God shall give them light, and they shall reign forever.

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Into your hands, Lord, I commend my spirit. You have redeemed us, Lord, God of truth. I commend my spirit. Glory to the Father, and to the Son, and to the Holy Spirit. Into your hands, Lord, I commend my spirit. Protect us, Lord, as we stay awake. Watch over us as we sleep, that awake we may keep watch with Christ, and asleep rest in his peace. Lord, now you let your servant go in peace. Your word has been fulfilled. My own eyes have seen the salvation which you have prepared in the sight of every people, a light to reveal you to the nations and the glory of your people Israel. Glory to the Father and to the Son and to the Holy Spirit, as it was in the beginning, is now, and will be forever. Amen. Protect us, Lord, as we stay awake. Watch over us as we sleep, that awake we may keep watch with Christ, and asleep rest in his peace. Let us pray. Lord, we have celebrated today the mystery of the rising of Christ to new life. May we now rest in your peace, safe from all that could harm us, and rise again refreshed and joyful to praise you throughout another day. We ask this through Christ our Lord. Amen. May the all-powerful Lord grant us a restful night and a peaceful death. Amen. Hail, Holy Queen, Mother of Mercy, our life, our sweetness, and our hope. To you do we cry, poor banished children of Eve. To you do we send up our sighs, mourning and weeping in this valley of tears. Turn then, most gracious Advocate, your eyes of mercy toward us, and after this, our exile, show unto us the blessed fruit of your womb, Jesus. O clement, O loving, O sweet Virgin Mary, pray for us, O Holy Mother of God, that we may be made worthy of the promises of Christ. In the name of the Father, and of the Son, and of the Holy Spirit, amen.

So a typical day in the life of a school sister of Christ the King, our rising bell is at 5:15, and then we go to meditation. We start our day with a prayer, sharing our hearts with Jesus and listening to him and his word. Then we have Lauds at 6:15. And then after Lauds, we eat a quick breakfast and hop in the car and go straight to school. The beginning of each day of school, we start with Mass. We're blessed to have daily Mass in our parishes with the students. We work in a number of different roles in Catholic education, primarily teachers, but also principals, administrators. We also have sisters who work in the diocesan, the main diocesan office of education. And so all of our work really feeds into Catholic education in various capacities. One huge grace about being a teacher, and particularly a sister who teaches, is that I get to prepare the students for confirmation. It was amazing last year preparing the students. That was a time when I felt most strongly the spiritual motherhood that really is ours. I felt so proud when they were being confirmed, and I felt the presence of Jesus so strongly that both he and I, in some way, were bringing the children to the Father, that I was helping to bring the children to my spouse, to Jesus. And it was so moving, and it was so real, just that spiritual motherhood. Corbin is our class pet. He's a frog. Sometimes we're able to go outside and even hold the frog. He's gotten very docile, and so he really will let people hold him. So he'll just kind of sit there on the children's hands until he decides he wants to jump, and then he'll really just take off. So it's cute. And then you hear some yelps from the children. It's just really cute. And then we stay after school for just a bit, wrap up anything that needs to be wrapped up, planning for the next day. And then we come home and have holy hour in the evenings. And so there's that silent time prayer in front of our Eucharistic Lord. And we pray Vespers during that time as well. And then we have dinner. So that's an important community time for us to just really enter into the family that we've been brought into. And then after dinner, we have recreation, where we get to truly recreate and connect with our sisters, doing something fun, enjoyable for all of us. We pray Compline in the evenings. That's the last prayer, the divine office that we pray. And then our day ends at 10 o'clock, and that begins grand silence. So the heart of our charism is an awareness of our total belonging to Christ as King. And that's nurtured in us through prayer and authentic development of the intimacy, our intimacy with Christ. The other major points of our charism really just flow from Christ's kingship. So a love for the Eucharist, where he's truly present with us, a love for the priesthood. The priests bring Jesus to us, a love for Catholic education, evangelization, specifically through Catholic education, where we bring that love, that knowledge of Jesus to others. Our charism also includes a particular devotion to St. Alphonsus in his love for the passion of Jesus. There is an intimacy unless we are willing to enter with Jesus into his passion and to accept the crosses that come to us as him lovingly handing them to us. And then naturally, St. Alphonsus's devotion to Mary, how much Jesus loves Mary and how she brings us so close to Jesus. When I was growing up, ever since I can remember, I wanted to be a mom. I wanted to have children. And so in the beginning, I really didn't discern what my vocation was. I just assumed that my call was to be a mother and to be a wife.
I was raised in a very strong Catholic family. What I experienced in my family, just the love for God and the love for His church and the love for His commands, I didn't experience that outside of the home. And that was really confusing for me at the time. Over time, I would say just my practice of the faith slowly eroded. The choices that I was making, it wasn't sitting right with me. And so over time, just kind of falling kind of further and further away from the Lord and feeling more and more pain from it until I finally reached a point, really it was just a rock bottom. That moment really was the turning point.

for me, both in terms of conversion back to Him, but also the beginning of my vocation, because this dream that I had so strongly and for so long to have children of my own and to be married, it finally became lesser to me. I was willing to let that go and say, Lord, if this never happens, if I never become a mom, I'm willing for that to happen, but I can't spend my life separated from you. And so that was the turning point when I really handed over everything to Him and was willing to let that go and to say, Lord, whatever you want is what I want. After my conversion, I felt like I had met Him really for the first time in so many ways. And so I started going to adoration. I started going to daily mass. I started praying the rosary every day. And in that time, I felt like I was in love with Jesus. And that love felt very real. And it felt so different and so much stronger than it couldn't even compare, really, to the relationships that I had. And so in those times of prayer, I would think about religious life. The thought came to mind. And at first I thought it was a crazy idea. But then it became a desire that was so strong and so real, and it wasn't going away. So then I started visiting communities. And it was a conversation with a priest in my home diocese. I was talking with him one day, and he was asking questions, and I told him that I was discerning. And he asked, what apostolate do you feel called to? And I said, teaching, without a doubt. And he knew of our sisters. He had known our sisters for a few years. And he said, you need to meet the School Sisters of Christ the King. And so I emailed the vocation directress that day, got on the website, emailed our vocation directress. And from that point on, things moved very quickly. And he just opened the door so clearly to our sisters that it's very clear to me that this is the place that he always had in mind for me. Some advice for someone who's discerning. Jesus will answer the question of what you're called to. As much as it's possible to just keep your eyes fixed on Him and let that relationship develop, and He'll show you within the context of relationship with Him.

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And it's because of you that we can bring the Mass, the Rosary, and so many other programs into people's homes. 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You're a powerful prayer community, and you make a difference. 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But if you can, please do. 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Everything you do makes a difference in today's world, and we know we need that. So thanks for everything you've done, what you will do, and what you'll do in the future. We appreciate it, and together we can make a change in this world.

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Today, we ask for the grace to recognize and protect the unique and unrepeatable value of every human being. May we learn to welcome life unconditionally, to tenderly care for fragility, to accompany each stage with respect, and to bravely defend those who have no voice. 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Give us a new heart, always ready to choose life, and generous hands that protect it through concrete actions. Make your church a living witness of the gospel of life, an open home where every life is celebrated, where no one feels unwanted, and where dignity is always honored and protected.

Lord Jesus, may we love life as you love it, with tenderness, fidelity, and self-giving. May we proclaim in words and actions that every human life is worth the total gift of ourselves. Amen.

0: While I was in prayer with our Lord as he was exposed in the chapel in the monstrance, he spoke to me these words in my heart.
1: When you come here to me in faith, how pleasing it is to me. I feel and see the love you have for me in your heart. 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
0: Lord, it is by your grace that my parents brought me to the church as a little girl to pray to you in the Blessed Sacrament and taught me that you are here, alive on earth, hidden in the tabernacle.
1: Pray for other souls to come here to me. They must have faith. What joy they give me when their faith is living and trusting.
0: My Lord, it is my desire to please you and always do your will. Suddenly, the host from the monstrance miraculously started to fly towards me. I saw the sacred host with a great brightness. Then I heard a voice that seemed to come from above the host.
1: In the sacred host is your power. Come to me in the tabernacle where I dwell as the King of Mercy, and I will give you the love you need to show mercy towards others.
0: The host then flew back into the monstrance. After that, my soul felt extraordinary power in it and deeper love for God living in the Eucharist.

Hi everyone, I'm Jimmy Reynolds. Join us this Monday on This Is The Day, where Roxanne Salonen joins us to discuss her book Finding Flannery and her journey to discover the life and enduring legacy of Flannery O'Connor. 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

0: Whether you're watching on WLBI TV Channel 56 or Catholic TV, I'm so grateful that you've joined us for Mass today. I'm grateful to my friend Father Adrian Millick for celebrating the Mass today. He takes care of the good people down in Whitman and Abington, where I used to hang my hat. I also want to say thank you to so many of you who have been so generous to the Summer Appeal. We're doing quite well. 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So thank you so much for your generosity to the Summer Appeal. And Father Adrian Millick, great to see you. Could you please lead us in prayer?
1: Thank you, Bishop. In Father, Son, Holy Spirit.
2: Amen.
1: The Lord be with you.
2: And with your spirit.
1: Thank you for joining me for this Mass. Thank you, and especially to Tyler for his assistance, and everyone here at Catholic TV for all you do to make this Mass available. Brothers and sisters, let us acknowledge our sins and so prepare ourselves to celebrate the sacred mysteries. Lord Jesus, you came to reconcile us to the Father and to each other. Lord, have mercy.
2: Lord, have mercy.
1: Lord Jesus, you heal the wounds of sin and division. Christ, have mercy.
2: Christ, have mercy.
1: Lord Jesus, you intercede for us with the Father. Lord, have mercy.
2: Lord, have mercy.
1: May Almighty God have mercy on us, forgive us our sins, and bring us to everlasting life.
2: Amen.
1: Glory to God in the highest, and on earth peace to people of goodwill. We praise you, we bless you, we adore you, we glorify you. We give you thanks for your great glory. Lord God, heavenly King, O God, almighty Father, Lord Jesus Christ, only begotten Son, Lord God, Lamb of God, Son of the Father, you take away the sins of the world, have mercy on us. You take away the sins of the world, receive our prayer. You are seated at the right hand of the Father, have mercy on us. For you alone are the Holy One, you alone are the Lord, you alone are the Most High, Jesus Christ, with the Holy Spirit, in the glory of God the Father. Amen. Let us pray. Show favor, O Lord, to your servants, and mercifully increase the gifts of your grace, that made fervent in hope, faith, and charity, they may be ever watchful in keeping your commands. Through our Lord Jesus Christ, your Son, who lives and reigns with you in the unity of the Holy Spirit, God forever and ever.
2: Amen.

0: A reading from the Book of Wisdom. There is no God besides you who have care of all, that you need show you have not unjustly condemned. For your might is the source of justice. Your mastery over all things makes you lenient to all. For you show your might when the perfection of your power is disbelieved, and in those who know you, you rebuke temerity. But though you are master of might, you judge with clemency, and with much lenience you govern us. For power, whenever you will, attends you. And you taught your people by these deeds that those who are just must be kind. And you gave your children good ground for hope that you would permit repentance for their sins. The word of the Lord.
1: Thanks be to God.

0: A reading from the letter of St. Paul to the Romans. Brothers and sisters, the Spirit comes to the aid of our weakness, for we do not know how to pray as we ought. But the Spirit himself intercedes with inexpressible groanings, and the one who searches hearts knows what is the intention of the Spirit, because he intercedes for the holy ones according to God's will. The word of the Lord.
1: Thanks be to God.

0: The Lord be with you.
1: And with your spirit.
0: A reading from the Holy Gospel according to Matthew.
1: Glory to you, O Lord.
0: Jesus proposed another parable to the crowd, saying, "The kingdom of heaven may be likened to a man who sowed good seed in his field. While everyone was asleep, his enemy came and sowed weeds all through the wheat, and then went off. When the crop grew and bore fruit, the weeds appeared as well. The slaves of the householder came to him and said, 'Master, did you not sow good seed in your field? Where have the weeds come from?' He answered, 'An enemy has done this.' His slaves said to him, 'Do you want us to go and pull them up?'

0: replied, "No. If you pull up the weeds, you might uproot the wheat along with them. Let them grow together until harvest. Then at harvest time, I will say to the harvesters, 'First, collect the weeds and tie them in bundles for burning, but gather the wheat into my barn.'" The Gospel of the Lord.
1: Praise to you, Lord Jesus Christ.
0: There is an old Cherokee story that says that inside of every person there are two wolves. And one of them represents the person's courage and wisdom and patience and kindness and generosity. The other one represents their cowardice, their selfishness, their foolishness. And the two of them are constantly in battle with each other. And the one that is victorious is the one that we feed more, because it gets stronger, while the other one gets weaker. And I think that is similar to this parable about the wheat and the weeds, because I think a lot of us kind of identify with that question to the householder, you know, why not just rip out all the weeds? But that's because we tend to think of ourselves as just, we're just the wheat. Wouldn't the world be so much better if all those bad people who are very different from you and me, you know, could just get ripped out and leave us good people alone? But that's forgetting that we are all sinners. That's forgetting that inside of every one of us, it's not just pure wheat. There's some greatness, but also some weeds as well. And that what the Lord is inviting us to do is to recognize that we need His grace, that our role is not to look at ourselves as perfect, pat ourselves on the back, and just say, you know, "Lord, there's nothing more I need to do. Just I'll relax, and when you're ready for me, I will go shoot right up to heaven." But outside of the Blessed Mother, no human person can say that. Each one of us is a mixture of good and bad. And the question is, how are we fertilizing our soil? Are we doing everything we can to strengthen the wheat? Or are we living our lives so that the weeds are getting stronger and taking over and choking the wheat? Are we feeding the good wolf or the bad one? And we need to make sure that we are living our lives in such a way that we are constantly trying to strengthen the good, that we are living our lives in such a way that we are committing ourselves again and again to acts of justice, to acts of generosity, to acts of mercy and kindness and love. And that we are recognizing in those moments when we are doing the opposite, when we are strengthening the worst parts of ourselves, when the weeds seem to be taking over our hearts, and then we come to the Lord, bring those sins to the sacrament of penance, ask the Lord for His forgiveness and the grace to truly repent and convert. Because that's how we become truly who we're meant to be. That's how the wheat is going to become strong and prevalent, so that when the weeds are pulled up, it stays firmly rooted and grows and flourishes. We become saints not by ripping out what is evil in the world around us. We become saints by making that choice to do the right thing again and again, each and every day, until finally we see that what's good in us has grown strong and powerful and easy to do.

0: Well, what is weak in us? What pursues all the things that are greedy and lustful and lazy, all those things have grown weak, and the temptations aren't as strong, and we become the very best version of ourselves. That is what Jesus wants for us. That is what I hope all of us are asking for, the grace to be able to accomplish perfectly in this life, so we can enjoy it in the life to come. I believe in one God, the Father Almighty, maker of heaven and earth, of all things visible and invisible. I believe in one Lord, Jesus Christ, the only begotten Son of God, born of the Father before all ages, God from God, light from light, true God from true God, begotten, not made, consubstantial with the Father. Through him all things were made. For us men and for our salvation, he came down from heaven, and by the Holy Spirit was incarnate of the Virgin Mary and became man. For our sake he was crucified under Pontius Pilate. He suffered death and was buried, and rose again on the third day in accordance with the Scriptures. He ascended into heaven and is seated at the right hand of the Father. He will come again in glory to judge the living and the dead, and his kingdom will have no end. I believe in the Holy Spirit, the Lord, the giver of life, who proceeds from the Father and the Son, who with the Father and the Son is adored and glorified, who has spoken through the prophets. I believe in one holy, Catholic, and apostolic church. I confess one baptism for the forgiveness of sins, and I look forward to the resurrection of the dead and the life of the world to come. Amen. And now, trusting in God's great goodness and love, we turn to him with confidence as we bring forward our needs and petitions.
1: For the church, may she be an ever better instrument of conversion. We pray to the Lord.
0: Lord, hear our prayer.
1: For peace in the world, may the Lord bring an end to all violence and hatred. We pray to the Lord.
0: Lord, hear our prayer.
1: For those who are sick, may the Lord bring them healing, strength, and hope. We pray to the Lord.
0: Lord, hear our prayer.
1: For the viewers and benefactors of Catholic television, may they be blessed and guided to greater holiness. We pray to the Lord.
0: Lord, hear our prayer.
1: For all those who have died, may they experience the fullness of joy in heaven. We pray to the Lord.
0: Lord, hear our prayer. Lord God, we thank you for hearing us and for all the ways you bless us each day. We ask you to open our hearts ever more fully to your love, through Christ our Lord.
1: Amen.

0: Pray, brothers and sisters, that my sacrifice and yours may be acceptable to God, the Almighty Father.
1: May the Lord accept this sacrifice at your hands for the praise and glory of his name, for our good and the good of all his holy church.
0: O God, who in the one perfect sacrifice brought to completion varied offerings of the law, accept, we pray, this sacrifice from your faithful servants, and make it holy as you bless the gifts of Abel, so that what each has offered to the honor of your majesty may benefit the salvation of all through Christ our Lord.
1: Amen.
0: The Lord be with you.
1: And with your spirit.
0: Lift up your hearts.
1: We lift them up to the Lord.
0: Let us give thanks to the Lord our God.
1: It is right and just.
0: It is truly right and just, our duty and our salvation, always and everywhere to give you thanks, Lord, Holy Father, Almighty and Eternal God, through Christ our Lord. For out of compassion for the waywardness that is ours, he humbled himself and was born of the Virgin. By the passion of the cross, he freed us from unending death, and by rising from the dead, he gave us life eternal. And so with angels and archangels, with thrones and dominions, with all the hosts and powers of heaven, we sing the hymn of your glory, as without end we acclaim.

You are indeed holy, O Lord, the fount of all holiness. Make holy, therefore, these gifts, we pray, by sending down your Spirit upon them like the dewfall, so they may become for us the body and blood of our Lord Jesus Christ. At the time he was betrayed and entered willingly into his passion, he took bread, and giving thanks, broke it, and gave it to his disciples, saying, "Take this, all of you, and eat of it, for this is my body, which will be given up for you." In a similar way, when supper was ended, he took the chalice, and once more giving thanks, he gave it to his disciples, saying, "Take this, all of you, and drink from it, for this is the chalice of my blood, the blood of the new and eternal covenant, which will be poured out for you and for many for the forgiveness of sins. Do this in memory of me." The mystery of faith.

Therefore, as we celebrate the memorial of his death and resurrection, we offer you, Lord, the bread of life and the chalice of salvation, giving thanks that you have held us worthy to be in your presence and minister to you. Humbly we pray that partaking of the body and blood of Christ, we may be gathered into one by the Holy Spirit. Remember, Lord, your church spread throughout the world, and bring her to the fullness of charity, together with Leo, our Pope, and Richard, our Bishop, and all the clergy. Remember also our brothers and sisters who have fallen asleep in the hope of the resurrection, and all who have died in your mercy. Welcome them into the light of your face. Have mercy on us all, we pray, through the Blessed Virgin Mary, Mother of God, the Blessed Joseph, her spouse, the blessed apostles, and all the saints that pleased you throughout the ages. We may merit to be co-heirs to eternal life. May praise and glorify you through your Son, Jesus Christ. Through him and with him and in him, O God, almighty Father, in the unity of the Holy Spirit, all glory and honor is yours

0: In the Savior's command, informed by divine teaching, we dare to say, Our Father, who art in heaven, hallowed be thy name. Thy kingdom come, thy will be done, on earth as it is in heaven. Give us this day our daily bread, and forgive us our trespasses, as we forgive those who trespass against us. And lead us not into temptation, but deliver us from evil. Deliver us, Lord, we pray, from every evil. Graciously grant peace in our days, that by the help of your mercy, we may be always free from sin and safe from all distress, as we await the blessed hope and the coming of our Savior, Jesus Christ. The kingdom, the power, and the glory are yours, now and forever. Lord Jesus Christ, who said to your apostles, Peace I leave you, my peace I give you. Look not on our sins, but on the faith of your church, and graciously grant her peace and unity in accordance with your will. Live and reign forever and ever.
1: Amen.
0: The peace of the Lord be with you always.
1: And with your spirit.
0: Let's offer each other the sign of peace.

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Blessed are those called to the supper of the Lamb. Lord, I am not worthy that you should enter under my roof, but only say the word, my soul shall be healed.

0: Let us pray. 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And lead those you have imbued with heavenly mysteries to pass from former ways to newness of life. Through Christ our Lord.
1: Amen.
0: Just want to thank you all for spending this time with me. And it's always such an honor and privilege to be able to pray with so many people here through Catholic television. And I do ask for your prayers as I'm going to be going on retreat this upcoming week, just 5 days of prayer. And I do hope that you will lift me up in your prayers, and I'll be praying for you as well. The Lord be with you.
1: And with your spirit.
0: May Almighty God bless you, the Father, the Son, and the Holy Spirit.
1: Amen.
0: Go in peace to love and serve the Lord.
1: Thanks be to God.

We have worshiped God, the Father, the Son, and the Holy Spirit. The Lord has invited us to the altar, and this great prayer has brought benefit to ourselves, the church, and the whole world. 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

Saint Michael the Archangel, defend us in battle. Be our protection against the wickedness and snares of the devil. May God rebuke him, we humbly pray. And do thou, O Prince of the Heavenly Host, by the power of God, cast into hell Satan and all the evil spirits who prowl through the world seeking the ruin of souls.

every Sunday, the Catholic TV network brings you Masses from around the country. Starting at 10 a.m., live from the Basilica of the Sacred Heart at the University of Notre Dame. 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

0: Laudetur Jesus Christus. Praised be Jesus Christ. Welcome to this live-streamed broadcast of Pope Leo XIV Angelus, coming to you from Castel Gandolfo, where he is residing in his summer residence. And the date is the 19th of July. On behalf of all of my colleagues here at the Vatican's Dicastery for Communication, a very warm welcome. That is whether you are joining us through our Vatican Media app or via our YouTube channel or Facebook or via any local or diocesan radio station, including EWTN Television, Catholic Faith Network in America, Shalom World Television, Catholic Television, and Luminous Radio India. It'll be a pleasure to provide you with today's English language translation of this event. So in just a couple of minutes, at exactly 12 p.m. Rome time, Pope Leo will appear at the central balcony here in Castel Gandolfo, and he will greet all of the faithful who have gathered in Piazza della Libertà, which is Liberty Square. And for those of you following from on a screen, you'll be able to see some of the people who have gathered here. So he will deliver a short address, a short reflection in Italian, and I will be providing a simultaneous translation for that. He will then lead the recitation of the Angelus Prayer, which you are, of course, welcome to join in, whether you are joining from home or whether you are joining from the square. And he is expected to greet some of the groups who are present. He usually does. And there may be some appeals. It's often a moment for the Pope to pray for some of the situations that are going on in the world. But we will see about that just very shortly. The Pope is spending a few weeks this month in Castel Gandolfo, which is the traditional papal summer residence just outside Rome. And he has been leading the Sunday Angelus throughout his time there. And here he is.
1: Cari fratelli e sorelle, buona domenica. Dopo la parabola del seminatore,
0: Gesù continua a parlare
1: alle folle attraverso alcune immagini.
0: Following the parable of the sower,
1: il grano buono,
0: Jesus continues to address the crowds using a series of images:
1: il lievito,
0: the good wheat and the weeds,
1: si tratta
0: the mustard
1: di tre piccole
0: and
1: parabole
0: the yeast in the dough.
1: Che intendono richiamare l'arrivo del regno di Dio nella storia, il suo agire nella vita degli uomini, il modo in cui cresce, si espande e trasforma il mondo
0: These
1: dal di
0: three
1: dentro.
0: Short parables
1: Con
0: recall
1: racconti,
0: the coming of the kingdom of
1: Gesù
0: God
1: ci
0: in
1: mette
0: history,
1: in guardia dalla its action tentazione in human lives, di pensare
0: and the way
1: a Dio
0: it grows, expands, and transforms the world from within. Through these images, Jesus warns us against the temptation of thinking that God is a powerful figure who imposes himself by force, who takes over and dominates, or who arrives triumphantly. Instead, God favors smallness, a sign of his discreet love, by which he leaves us free to accept or reject him. His love makes its presence felt even among the weeds, acts in a hidden and invisible way, like the smallest of all seeds, and leavens the dough without making a sound.
1: Con queste parabole, Brothers Gesù and sisters, ci dice qualcosa di importante
0: through these parables,
1: sul modo in cui
0: Jesus reveals
1: Dio
0: something important about the manner in which God works in our lives and in history.
1: A volte noi ci attendiamo qualcosa di clamoroso. Desideriamo un Dio che intervenga dall'alto strappando subito la zizzania del male.
0: We sometimes expect God to do something spectacular. We want him to intervene from on high, immediately uprooting the weeds of all evil. We imagine a strong and powerful God, and unfortunately, we also model our way of being Christians and way of being the Church on this image. However, the kingdom of God spreads even amidst the weeds, requiring us to train our vision so we can discern the good that sprouts despite the darkness of evil and avoiding rash judgments. It comes like the smallest of seeds and thus calls for patience in accompanying these processes so that we can recognize it in the little things of daily life and in the simplicity of ordinary existence. It grows invisibly like yeast and flour, and so we are freed from discouragement and invited to have faith even when it seems that God is absent. In fact, he is always with us, and his love is always ready to help us.
1: Suo amore è sempre all'opera per noi. Questo stile di Dio deve diventare anche il modo in cui, sia come singoli, sia come chiesa,
0: God's way of acting must also become the way in which we live, both as individuals and as the Church, amidst the reality that surrounds us. We are called to adopt a gospel-centered approach without hastily opposing others through arrogant judgments, without imposing ourselves through power and force, and without losing trust in God's work. As the then Cardinal Ratzinger said, it is a matter of submitting ourselves to the logic of the seed, which is not that of success and greatness, but that of making ourselves small and serving others.
1: In questo modo,
0: in this way, we will become like small seeds of the gospel that sprout, and even of love to transform the dough of the world.
1: Preghiamo Maria Santissima,
0: let us ask the Blessed Virgin Mary, who knew how to welcome the seed of the word.

Lord of life, you created us in love and called us to live in fullness. Each person is a sacred gift that reflects your face from the first instant of existence to the final breath of their journey on earth.

Today, we ask for the grace to recognize and protect the unique and unrepeatable value of every human being. May we learn to welcome life unconditionally, to tenderly care for fragility, to accompany each stage with respect, and to bravely defend those who have no voice. 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Give us a new heart, always ready to choose life, and generous hands that protect it through concrete actions. Make your church a living witness of the gospel of life, an open home where every life is celebrated, where no one feels unwanted, and where dignity is always honored and protected.

Lord Jesus, may we love life as you love it, with tenderness, fidelity, and self-giving. May we proclaim in words and actions that every human life is worth the total gift of ourselves. Amen.

The Sisters of Life and the Knights of Columbus have been friends for years and love to work together to build a culture of life. We've been involved with the board of the Knights of Columbus Charitable Fund since the beginning. I studied mathematics in college at the University of Mary Washington, and during that time just really grew in my faith life. Then came to visit the Sisters of Life and just felt the Lord invite me to this way of life. Currently, I'm the general bursar for the Sisters of Life, working with all of the finances for the community. The Sisters of Life is a contemplative, active religious community founded in 1991 by Cardinal O'Connor. We were founded for the protection and enhancement of the sacredness of human life. We work with pregnant women who are in need, so we accompany them in whatever that may look like: practical needs, spiritual accompaniment, moral, emotional support. We also have a home here in New York where we can welcome pregnant women to live with us. So as a member of a religious community, all of our missions are funded by donations. The Knights of Columbus helped us along the way in really finding a way for us to receive stock donations. Some of the donations that go to the KCCF do come to the Sisters of Life, and so we're so grateful for that. I think of Knights of Columbus, and particularly the KCCF, working with the Sisters of Life just as a really beautiful partnership within the church. As a donor-advised fund, the Knights of Columbus Charitable Fund is really, really important in helping to promote the teachings of the church. The KCCF really enables people to put their money aside in order to help organizations and those in need to promote gospel values. I've just been so impressed with the leadership of Dennis Gerber and all the board members. That's been really, really a gift to have that relationship, to see the goodness of all the people that are involved in it and just what they have done in order to grow the assets and the mission of the KCCF to really benefit so many organizations across the country and the world. I am so inspired by the KCCF. Board members, those who are running the KCCF, the Knights of Columbus behind it, and inspired by all the generous donors who have these donor-advised funds and are giving of their money to help other organizations. I would highly encourage anybody who is thinking about becoming a part of KCCF to become a part of the KCCF. We are so grateful to the Knights of Columbus for all of your work for the church, to promote a culture of life, to spread the gospel, really, yeah, to build great community.

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But if you can, please do. 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Or there's an address on all the time after the Mass, after the Rosary, send your donation in. Everything you do makes a difference in today's world, and we know we need that. So thanks for everything you've done, what you will do, and what you'll do in the future. We appreciate it, and together we can make a change in this world.

Hello, I'm Bishop Reed. Thank you for joining me in praying and meditating, as we will, on the joyful mysteries of the Holy Rosary of the Blessed Virgin Mary. I'm here in the top floor of the Tower of Hope on the campus of Christ Cathedral, the cathedral church, the mother church of the Diocese of Orange, in what has been referred to through the years as the Chapel in the Sky. Dr. Robert Schuller built this campus originally, and now, as I say, it's the home of the church, the Diocese of Orange. Originally, when this building was constructed, it was the tallest building in Orange County. But it gives you a great vantage point for seeing the beauty of the Crystal Cathedral, now called Christ Cathedral, and all of Orange County. And so, in this joyful place of light in the skies, let us together meditate on the joyful mysteries of the Rosary as we say, in the name of the Father, and of the Son, and of the Holy Spirit. Amen. I believe in God, the Father Almighty, creator of heaven and earth, and in Jesus Christ, his only Son, our Lord, who was conceived by the Holy Spirit, born of the Virgin Mary, suffered under Pontius Pilate, was crucified, died, and was buried. He descended into hell. On the third day, he rose again from the dead. He ascended into heaven and is seated at the right hand of God, the Father Almighty. From there, he will come to judge the living and the dead. I believe in the Holy Spirit, the Holy Catholic Church, the communion of saints, the forgiveness of sins, the resurrection of the body, and life everlasting. Amen. Our Father, who art in heaven, hallowed be thy name. Thy kingdom come, thy will be done, on earth as it is in heaven. Give us this day our daily bread, and forgive us our trespasses, as we forgive those who trespass against us. And lead us not into temptation, but deliver us from evil. Amen. Hail, Mary, full of grace, the Lord is with thee. Blessed art thou among women, and blessed is the fruit of thy womb, Jesus. Holy Mary, Mother of God, pray for us sinners, now and at the hour of our death. Amen. Hail, Mary, full of grace, the Lord is with thee. Blessed art thou among women, and blessed is the fruit of thy womb, Jesus. Holy Mary, Mother of God, pray for us sinners, now and at the hour of our death. Amen. Hail, Mary, full of grace, the Lord is with thee. Blessed art thou among women, and blessed is the fruit of thy womb, Jesus. Holy Mary, Mother of God, pray for us sinners, now and at the hour of our death. Amen. Glory be to the Father, and to the Son, and to the Holy Spirit, as it was in the beginning, is now, and ever shall be, world without end. Amen. O my Jesus, forgive us our sins. Save us from the fires of hell. Lead all souls into heaven, especially those in most need of thy mercy. The first joyful mystery, the Annunciation. It was probably a very quiet, normal day. But we know that Mary was prepared for this moment, for this great announcement, for she had been conceived without sin. And the angel Gabriel came and announced that she was to be the mother of God. And thankfully, she said yes. As we meditate upon Mary's yes and this great announcement that the Word became

became flesh. We pray, Our Father, who art in heaven, hallowed be thy name. Thy kingdom come, thy will be done, on earth as it is in heaven. Give us this day our daily bread, and forgive us our trespasses, as we forgive those who trespass against us. And lead us not into temptation, but deliver us from evil. Amen. Hail Mary, full of grace, the Lord is with thee. Blessed art thou among women, and blessed is the fruit of thy womb, Jesus. Holy Mary, Mother of God, pray for us sinners, now and at the hour of our death. Amen. Hail Mary, full of grace, the Lord is with thee. Blessed art thou among women, and blessed is the fruit of thy womb, Jesus. Holy Mary, Mother of God, pray for us sinners, now and at the hour of our death. Amen. Hail Mary, full of grace, the Lord is with thee. Blessed art thou among women, and blessed is the fruit of thy womb, Jesus. Holy Mary, Mother of God, pray for us sinners, now and at the hour of our death. Amen. Hail Mary, full of grace, the Lord is with thee. Blessed art thou among women, and blessed is the fruit of thy womb, Jesus. Holy Mary, Mother of God, pray for us sinners, now and at the hour of our death. Amen. Hail Mary, full of grace, the Lord is with thee. Blessed art thou among women, and blessed is the fruit of thy womb, Jesus. Holy Mary, Mother of God, pray for us sinners, now and at the hour of our death. Amen. Hail Mary, full of grace, the Lord is with thee. Blessed art thou among women, and blessed is the fruit of thy womb, Jesus. Holy Mary, Mother of God, pray for us sinners, now and at the hour of our death. Amen. Hail Mary, full of grace, the Lord is with thee. Blessed art thou among women, and blessed is the fruit of thy womb, Jesus. Holy Mary, Mother of God, pray for us sinners, now and at the hour of our death. Amen. Hail Mary, full of grace, the Lord is with thee. Blessed art thou among women, and blessed is the fruit of thy womb, Jesus. Holy Mary, Mother of God, pray for us sinners, now and at the hour of our death. Amen. Hail Mary, full of grace, the Lord is with thee. Blessed art thou among women, and blessed is the fruit of thy womb, Jesus. Holy Mary, Mother of God, pray for us sinners, now and at the hour of our death. Amen. Hail Mary, full of grace, the Lord is with thee. Blessed art thou among women, and blessed is the fruit of thy womb, Jesus. Holy Mary, Mother of God, pray for us sinners, now and at the hour of our death. Amen. Glory be to the Father, and to the Son, and to the Holy Spirit, as it was in the beginning, is now, and ever shall be, world without end. Amen. O my Jesus, forgive us our sins. Save us from the fires of hell. Lead all souls into heaven, especially those who are in most need of thy mercy. The second joyful mystery, the visitation. Meditating on this mystery as we are today, it makes me think of how close, for example, Middle Eastern families are, perhaps how close your family is and mine, and how important family is for our mutual support of one another, but also for the passing on of the faith. Mary traveled into the hill country to visit her cousin Elizabeth, to share with her the good news that she was with child. Of course, Elizabeth in her old age was as well. John the Baptist and Jesus. John the Baptist, of course, would be the precursor of Jesus' public ministry. As we meditate upon this meeting and Mary's greeting and Elizabeth's response, and the fact that John the Baptist leapt in Elizabeth's womb, let's remember how close the Lord is to us, especially in the context of our family life. Our Father, who art in heaven, hallowed be thy name. Thy kingdom come, thy will be done on earth as it is in heaven. Give us this day our daily bread, and forgive us our trespasses, as we forgive those who trespass against us. And lead us not into temptation, but deliver us from evil. Amen. Hail Mary, full of grace, the Lord is with thee. Blessed art thou among women, and blessed is the fruit of thy womb, Jesus. Holy Mary, Mother of God, pray for us sinners, now and at the hour of our death. Amen. Hail Mary, full of grace, the Lord is with thee. Blessed art thou among women, and blessed is the fruit of thy womb, Jesus. Holy Mary, Mother of God, pray for us sinners, now and at the hour of our death. Amen. Hail Mary, full of grace, the Lord is with thee. Blessed art thou among women, and blessed is the fruit of thy womb, Jesus. Holy Mary, Mother of God, pray for us sinners,

now and at the hour of our death. Amen. Hail, Mary, full of grace, the Lord is with thee. Blessed art thou among women, and blessed is the fruit of thy womb, Jesus. Holy Mary, Mother of God, pray for us sinners, now and at the hour of our death. Amen. Hail, Mary, full of grace, the Lord is with thee. Blessed art thou among women, and blessed is the fruit of thy womb, Jesus. Holy Mary, Mother of God, pray for us sinners, now and at the hour of our death. Amen. Hail, Mary, full of grace, the Lord is with thee. Blessed art thou among women, and blessed is the fruit of thy womb, Jesus. Holy Mary, Mother of God, pray for us sinners, now and at the hour of our death. Amen. Hail, Mary, full of grace, the Lord is with thee. Blessed art thou among women, and blessed is the fruit of thy womb, Jesus. Holy Mary, Mother of God, pray for us sinners, now and at the hour of our death. Amen. Hail, Mary, full of grace, the Lord is with thee. Blessed art thou among women, and blessed is the fruit of thy womb, Jesus. Holy Mary, Mother of God, pray for us sinners, now and at the hour of our death. Amen. Hail, Mary, full of grace, the Lord is with thee. Blessed art thou among women, and blessed is the fruit of thy womb, Jesus. Holy Mary, Mother of God, pray for us sinners, now and at the hour of our death. Amen. Hail, Mary, full of grace, the Lord is with thee. Blessed art thou among women, and blessed is the fruit of thy womb, Jesus. Holy Mary, Mother of God, pray for us sinners, now and at the hour of our death. Amen. Hail, Mary, full of grace, the Lord is with thee. Blessed art thou among women, and blessed is the fruit of thy womb, Jesus. Holy Mary, Mother of God, pray for us sinners, now and at the hour of our death. Amen. Glory be to the Father, and to the Son, and to the Holy Spirit, as it was in the beginning, is now, and ever shall be, world without end. Amen. O my Jesus, forgive us our sins. Save us from the fires of hell. Lead all souls into heaven, especially those in most need of thy mercy. The third joyful mystery, the Nativity of our Lord Jesus Christ. For many years before this church was called Christ Cathedral. In the time of the Crystal Cathedral Ministries, Christmas was always a big day on this campus, and still is. Christmas is a big day in every one of our lives. It's a moment, even in the worst of times, when we can pause and rejoice over the fact that God has broke into our human history and taken on flesh. He's come to be among us so as to save us, for God so loved the world. As we meditate upon this mystery, recall that annual joy that Christmas brings to your heart, into your life. Our Father, who art in heaven, hallowed be thy name. Thy kingdom come, thy will be done, on earth as it is in heaven. Give us this day our daily bread, and forgive us our trespasses, as we forgive those who trespass against us. And lead us not into temptation, but deliver us from evil. Amen. Hail, Mary, full of grace, the Lord is with thee. Blessed art thou among women, and blessed is the fruit of thy womb, Jesus. Holy Mary, Mother of God, pray for us sinners, now and at the hour of our death. Amen. Hail, Mary, full of grace, the Lord is with thee. Blessed art thou among women, and blessed is the fruit of thy womb, Jesus. Holy Mary, Mother of God, pray for us sinners, now and at the hour of our death. Amen. Hail Mary, full of grace, the Lord is with thee. Blessed art thou among women, and blessed is the fruit of thy womb, Jesus. Holy Mary, Mother of God, pray for us sinners, now and at the hour of our death. Amen. Hail Mary, full of grace, the Lord is with thee. Blessed art thou among women, and blessed is the fruit of thy womb, Jesus. Holy Mary, Mother of God, pray for us sinners, now and at the hour of our death. Amen. Hail Mary, full of grace, the Lord is with thee. Blessed art thou among women, and blessed is the fruit of thy womb, Jesus. Holy Mary, Mother of God, pray for us sinners, now and at the hour of our death. Amen. Hail Mary, full of grace, the Lord is with thee. Blessed art thou among women, and blessed is the fruit of thy womb, Jesus. Holy Mary, Mother of God, pray for us sinners, now and at the hour of our death. Amen. Hail Mary, full of grace, the Lord is with thee. Blessed art thou among women, and blessed is the fruit of thy womb, Jesus. Holy Mary, Mother of God, pray for us sinners, now and at the hour of our death. Amen.

Hail Mary, full of grace, the Lord is with thee. Blessed art thou among women, and blessed is the fruit of thy womb, Jesus. Holy Mary, Mother of God, pray for us sinners, now and at the hour of our death. Amen. Hail Mary, full of grace, the Lord is with thee. Blessed art thou among women, and blessed is the fruit of thy womb, Jesus. Holy Mary, Mother of God, pray for us sinners, now and at the hour of our death. Amen. Hail Mary, full of grace, the Lord is with thee. Blessed art thou among women, and blessed is the fruit of thy womb, Jesus. Holy Mary, Mother of God, pray for us sinners, now and at the hour of our death. Amen. Glory be to the Father, and to the Son, and to the Holy Spirit, as it was in the beginning, is now, and ever shall be, world without end. Amen. O my Jesus, forgive us our sins. Save us from the fires of hell. Lead all souls into heaven, especially those in most need of thy mercy. The fourth joyful mystery, the presentation of the Lord Jesus in the temple. You can almost imagine the pride that Mary and Joseph had in bringing their firstborn son to the temple, to the place where God made his dwelling among his people, so that he could be presented to the Lord. You can just imagine their pride. Whether they were able to understand completely what had happened, how God had broken into our human history in the person of this little boy, it's hard to tell. I mean, who can wrap their head around that mystery? But they came to the temple and they presented to God the child who is God. As we meditate upon this mystery of the presentation of the Lord in the temple, together we pray, Our Father, who art in heaven, hallowed be thy name. Thy kingdom come, thy will be done, on earth as it is in heaven. Give us this day our daily bread, and forgive us our trespasses, as we forgive those who trespass against us. And lead us not into temptation, but deliver us from evil. Amen. Hail Mary, full of grace, the Lord is with thee. Blessed art thou among women, and blessed is the fruit of thy womb, Jesus. Holy Mary, Mother of God, pray for us sinners now and at the hour of our death. Amen. Hail Mary, full of grace, the Lord is with thee. Blessed art thou among women, and blessed is the fruit of thy womb, Jesus. Holy Mary, Mother of God, pray for us sinners now and at the hour of our death. Amen. Hail Mary, full of grace, the Lord is with thee. Blessed art thou among women, and blessed is the fruit of thy womb, Jesus. Holy Mary, Mother of God, pray for us sinners, now and at the hour of our death. Amen. Hail Mary, full of grace, the Lord is with thee. Blessed art thou among women, and blessed is the fruit of thy womb, Jesus. Holy Mary, Mother of God, pray for us sinners, now and at the hour of our death. Amen. Hail Mary, full of grace, the Lord is with thee. Blessed art thou among women, and blessed is the fruit of thy womb, Jesus. Holy Mary, Mother of God, pray for us sinners, now and at the hour of our death. Amen. Hail Mary, full of grace, the Lord is with thee. Blessed art thou among women, and blessed is the fruit of thy womb, Jesus. Holy Mary, Mother of God, pray for us sinners, now and at the hour of our death. Amen. Hail Mary, full of grace, the Lord is with thee. Blessed art thou among women, and blessed is the fruit of thy womb, Jesus. Holy Mary, Mother of God, pray for us sinners, now and at the hour of our death. Amen. Hail Mary, full of grace, the Lord is with thee. Blessed art thou among women, and blessed is the fruit of thy womb, Jesus. Holy Mary, Mother of God, pray for us sinners, now and at the hour of our death. Amen. Hail Mary, full of grace, the Lord is with thee. Blessed art thou among women, and blessed is the fruit of thy womb, Jesus. Holy Mary, Mother of God, pray for us sinners, now and at the hour of our death. Amen. Hail Mary, full of grace, the Lord is with thee. Blessed art thou among women, and blessed is the fruit of thy womb, Jesus. Holy Mary, Mother of God, pray for us sinners, now and at the hour of our death. Amen. Glory be to the Father, and to the Son, and to the Holy Spirit, as it was in the beginning, is now, and ever shall be, world without end. Amen. O my Jesus, forgive us our sins. Save us from the fires of hell. Lead all souls into heaven, especially those in most need of thy mercy. The fifth and the final joyful mystery, the finding of the Christ child.
in the temple. Apparently, Jesus and Mary and Joseph with family and acquaintances had come to Jerusalem and had come to the temple, but they left, not realizing that Jesus was not in their company. You know the story. And then, filled with great anxiety, they returned and found Jesus there with the teachers, listening intently and speaking to them, exhibiting a wisdom beyond his years and his humanity. It's clear that Jesus felt comfortable and at home in the temple, close to the tabernacling presence of God, his Father, the creator of all things. As we think of Jesus there in the temple and his parents joyfully relieved in finding him, we pray, Our Father, who art in heaven, hallowed be thy name, thy kingdom come, thy will be done on earth as it is in heaven. Give us this day our daily bread, and forgive us our trespasses, as we forgive those who trespass against us. And lead us not into temptation, but deliver us from evil. Amen. Hail Mary, full of grace, the Lord is with thee. Blessed art thou among women, and blessed is the fruit of thy womb, Jesus. Holy Mary, Mother of God, pray for us sinners, now and at the hour of our death. Amen. Hail Mary, full of grace, the Lord is with thee. Blessed art thou among women, and blessed is the fruit of thy womb, Jesus. Holy Mary, Mother of God, pray for us sinners, now and at the hour of our death. Amen. Hail Mary, full of grace, the Lord is with thee. Blessed art thou among women, and blessed is the fruit of thy womb, Jesus. Holy Mary, Mother of God, pray for us sinners, now and at the hour of our death. Amen. Hail Mary, full of grace, the Lord is with thee. Blessed art thou among women, and blessed is the fruit of thy womb, Jesus. Holy Mary, Mother of God, pray for us sinners, now and at the hour of our death. Amen. Hail Mary, full of grace, the Lord is with thee. Blessed art thou among women, and blessed is the fruit of thy womb, Jesus. Holy Mary, Mother of God, pray for us sinners, now and at the hour of our death. Amen. Hail Mary, full of grace, the Lord is with thee. Blessed art thou among women, and blessed is the fruit of thy womb, Jesus. Holy Mary, Mother of God, pray for us sinners, now and at the hour of our death. Amen. Hail Mary, full of grace, the Lord is with thee. Blessed art thou among women, and blessed is the fruit of thy womb, Jesus. Holy Mary, Mother of God, pray for us sinners, now and at the hour of our death. Amen. Hail Mary, full of grace, the Lord is with thee. Blessed art thou among women, and blessed is the fruit of thy womb, Jesus. Holy Mary, Mother of God, pray for us sinners, now and at the hour of our death. Amen. Hail Mary, full of grace, the Lord is with thee. Blessed art thou among women, and blessed is the fruit of thy womb, Jesus. Holy Mary, Mother of God, pray for us sinners, now and at the hour of our death. Amen. Hail Mary, full of grace, the Lord is with thee. Blessed art thou among women, and blessed is the fruit of thy womb, Jesus. Holy Mary, Mother of God, pray for us sinners, now and at the hour of our death. Amen. Glory be to the Father, and to the Son, and to the Holy Spirit, as it was in the beginning, is now, and ever shall be, world without end. Amen. O my Jesus, forgive us our sins, save us from the fires of hell. Lead all souls into heaven, especially those most in need of thy mercy. Hail, Holy Queen, Mother of Mercy, our life, our sweetness, and our hope. To thee do we cry, poor banished children of Eve. To thee do we send up our sighs, mourning and weeping in this valley of tears. Turn then, most gracious advocate, thine eyes of mercy toward us, and after this our exile, show unto us the blessed fruit of thy womb, Jesus. O clement, O loving, O sweet Virgin Mary, pray for us, O Holy Mother of God, that we may be made worthy of the promises of Christ. Let us pray, O God, whose only begotten Son, by his life, death, and resurrection, has purchased for us the rewards of eternal life. Grant, we beseech thee, that by meditating upon these joyful mysteries of the Most Holy Rosary of the Blessed Virgin Mary, we may both imitate what they contain and obtain what they promise. Through the same Christ our Lord. Amen. May the divine assistance remain always with us. May the souls of the faithful departed, through the mercy of God, rest in peace. Holy Mother, with thy loving child, thy blessing give to us this day in the name of the Father and of the Son and of the Holy Spirit. Amen. Well, thank you for praying with me here
in the chapel in the skies,

atop this tower of hope as we look out upon the beautiful image of the cathedral church, Christ Cathedral, and its exquisite bell tower overlooking the campus, the home of the Diocese of Orange and Bishop Kevin Vann. We're grateful to Bishop Vann and all of his staff for allowing us to pray here and meditate on the joyful mysteries here high atop Christ Cathedral. Thank you so much for joining me, and may God bless you, and may His mother always intercede for you.

Everyone, I'm Jay Fadden, and I'm in one of my most favorite spots here at Catholic TV, which is the chapel. And it's because of you that we can bring the Mass, the Rosary, and so many other programs into people's homes. 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Or there's an address on all the time after the Mass, after the Rosary. 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Everything you do makes a difference in today's world, and we know we need that. So thanks for everything you've done, what you will do, and what you'll do in the future. We appreciate it, and together we can make a change in this world.

friends. Next week will be the last telecast of the series. I was reminded of that just the other day. I tried to get into a telephone booth. As I was waiting, a young woman opened the door, and she said, I won't be long. I just want to hang up on him. So we're hanging up next week. And I asked the angel what he wanted to do during the hot summer months. And he said he wanted to be a rear admiral. So I'm going to let him stand in the back of an admiral refrigerator during the summer. We received an interesting letter from a mother in Cincinnati who told us about her daughter, Patricia. And she was downtown, this six-year-old daughter. And she said, oh, mother, today is Bishop Sheen's birthday. Well, how do you know it's Bishop Sheen's birthday? Well, she said, look at all the flags with the crosses on them. They're out for him. They happen to be Red Cross flags. Well, Patricia, I have a birthday in May, but I want to tell you that the difference between a man and a woman having a birthday is that the man always takes the day off on his birthday. A woman takes a year off. Our subject tonight is the Russian lullaby of coexistence. And I want to assure you that it is such a terrible lullaby that it would be well for the Western world to pretend that it's asleep. Now, what is coexistence? Well, can you imagine some young man, tall, dark, and has some money, and he's courting this young lady, has a ring in his hand, he's just about to propose, and he proposes to her in these words. Would you coexist with me until the sands of the desert grow cold? Now, certainly she would know there was not very much love there. And there never is any love and any justice where there is mere coexistence. Coexistence is for couples who are incompatible. When the husband loses his income, the wife loses her patibility. And that was kind of slow, Fred. And just imagine somebody came to you seeking lodgings. And he had a number of letters of recommendation that he was a man of peace and believed in coexistence. And he had letters from 418 professors, all professional signers, too. And letters from a few ex-officials of the State Department and two or three scientists, all recommending him. And then you make an investigation to find out if he's really a man of peace. And you make inquiries where he lived before. And you go down of one block and you find out that there are a number of houses. These are houses. Aren't you glad I told you? And as you make an investigation, you find out that here he violated the daughter of the house. Here he stole the wife. Here he kidnapped the baby. And here he stole the jewels. And in each and every instance, he said that he was liberating the daughter, the wife, the baby, and the jewels. Well, you would question whether or not he was a man of peace. Now then, suppose Soviet Russia comes to us, pleads for coexistence. Well, we must not listen to the talk or letters of recommendation. We must find out how Russia lived in the past. Now, here are just some promises of coexistence, which we will look at very quickly. There are many others, but we have to pass them over. In 1926, there was a Lithuanian non-aggression pact with the Soviets. They promised peaceful coexistence. In 1940, the Soviets annexed Lithuania, called it liberation. In 1932, coexistence, non-aggression pact with Latvia. 1940, annex Latvia. 1932, Polish non-aggression pact of coexistence. 1939, seize Poland. 1939, peaceful coexistence with Estonia. 1939, seized it. 1933, Litvinov agreement. Litvinov promised President Roosevelt that the Soviets would not start any communist parties in the United States.
1934, they began infiltrating into the government. So that we should ask ourselves if they are really sincere. Are we as naive as the woman who thinks she looks as beautiful as other women say she looks? Have we forgotten that as people lose faith, they begin to put their trust in staffs that pierce their hands? Remember the old fable of the wolf and the lamb. The wolf promised coexistence with the lamb and said, I'll be good to you. And coexistence ended in uni existence as the wolf swallowed the lamb. And that's the meaning of communist coexistence, uni existence, existence only for the Soviets. I know the answer of those who say that, well, all this has passed. And we must remake a new world. All this is water under the bridge. Let's not cry over spilt milk. Very well. Let's not cry over spilt milk, but let's find out who's breaking the jugs. And certainly throughout the world, the Soviets are doing that. Now that brings up the question, why do they want coexistence? Why do some in America want it? First of all, why do they want it? Here is a very interesting statement of Stalin. It was made 1927. We cannot forget the saying of Lenin to the effect that a great deal depends on whether we succeed in delaying the war with the capitalistic country, which is inevitable. It may be delayed either, one, until the proletariat revolution ripens in Europe, two, until colonial revolutions come fully to a head, three, until the capitalistic countries fight among themselves over the division of the colonies. Therefore, the maintenance of peaceful relations with capitalistic countries is an obligatory task for us. The basis of our relations with capitalistic countries consists in admitting the coexistence of two opposed systems. In other words, coexistence until they can take over the world. Now let us see why coexistence is wanted. Not because we believe in peace rooted in justice. The foundation of the desire for coexistence is fear. On the part of America,

That fear is physical and psychological. On the part of the Soviets, that fear is physical alone, not psychological. Now let us analyze that. We want harmony, we want peace, simply because we are human beings. We are not imperialistic. We want to live in concord with ourselves and with the world, but also because we fear the terrible effects of a Third World War. I need not develop that any further. That is very obvious. So let us pass on to psychological fear. In addition to this dread that all of us have of an atomic warfare, with the possible effect of creating the next generation of neurotics, in addition to that, we are living in psychological fear. Sometimes the way newscasts are given, the way news is presented, is to heighten our fear. And then in addition to that, though these are trivial things, nevertheless the cumulative effect is great, so that we're constantly reading and hearing over the radio and television and seeing in the press such warnings as these. Have you looked at your toothbrush lately? Are you only three quarters safe? Do you not realize that you may be socially ostracized? That there's a terrible penalty in America of social non-acceptance? How would you dare go out to a party with dishpan hands? Shame, oh shame on you American women. Be fearful of this. And then in addition to that, young husbands, as you go to work, you're fearful of your job, fearful of security. You know not what your boss will say to you. Look at your shirt, that tattletale gray. Fear ye not the economic consequences of this. Are you sneezing when you use soap? Are you sure that you have washed all the germs off your body? Be sure to use something that has in it the occipital front powers of the convolistic convolution to the metaphorical of the arm, pelvic arm. Then you're safe. Are you not attending the best clubs? Are you not invited to the best parties? Are you just an average citizen? Why are you not a man of extinction? Are you not fearful? Take up a glass of Guzzler's gin. Otherwise, fear for your future. Oh, I know these things are light, but do you ever advert to it? That it's fear, fear, fear, and only a fear of the things of body germs. No fear of anything. The more serious point of the two, of course, the fear of non-survival on our part. But now we come to why the Soviets want coexistence. There's a new reason being given. Two articles appeared in Soviet literature within the past year. One article appeared March 1954 in the Bolshevik, written by I.A. Selechnya, in which the author, in the article entitled Some Problems of Philosophy, repudiates, in double talk, of course, repudiates a basic principle of Marxist philosophy. Now, permit me to become technical for a moment. The basic principle of Marxist philosophy is that there is in nature and in history a law which the communists say is bound to work itself out. That law is
that there is bound to be an increasing tension between capital and labor. That tension increases and mounts until finally there is a communist revolution when the property is taken over by the socialistic state under the communists. In this article of Solzhenitsyn, he says, that law is not working out as we expected. Capitalism of the Western world is not decaying. Communism is going to have a slow birth in the Western world. And then he says, and so we must have, for more or less long historical periods, coexistence with the capitalistic nations. That is not all. A more interesting article still appears in The Communist. October 1954. Now, these are Soviet publications. This article was written by A. Leontief, entitled The Peaceful Coexistence of Two Systems, which was taken from that speech of Stalin. And in this article, Leontief says, we cannot look for the decay of capitalism immediately. Then he goes back to another principle of Marx and of Hegel. And this principle, which is underneath all communist revolution, is this. The greatest progress that is ever made in history is made through the greatest acts of violence. The greatest act of violence is the communist revolution. Therefore, it produces, say the communists, the greatest progress, namely, communism. The writer continues. He says, we can no longer depend upon the operation of this law because with the atomic bomb, there is now a greater violence possible than the communist revolution. And that violence is possible through atomic energy and its explosive forces. And that atomic violence is in the hands of the enemy as well as in our own hands. Therefore, we must have coexistence. And to what end and purpose? So they can go on nibbling and nibbling away at Korea, Vietnam, China, next Burma, India, Africa and the rest of the world. The fear of the atomic bomb on Russia's part and on ours. Why this is peculiar, it's very much like, for example, a husband and a wife fighting, and they've not just started throwing things. She's got a Ming vase in her hand, and he's got a niblick, a fine golf club of his, and they're both afraid to throw, afraid they'll risk what they love. Very much like, for example, Uncle Sam and nephew Khrushchev going to bed in the United Nations building. Pals, coexistence. They're afraid to go to bed. Each one is afraid to go to bed first. He can't trust the other man. So they stay up half the night, and they get so tired, they retire together. And then Uncle Sam says, good night, nephew Khrushchev. And nephew Khrushchev says, good night, Uncle Sam. And then they turn over and look under their pillows to see if the guns are loaded. Why, this fear is no basis for peace unless it be ice peace. Not cold peace, it's ice peace. Ice peace because it's brittle. Ice peace because it involves cold looks on either side. And ice peace because it can quickly go to pieces. This is not the kind of peace that we want that is born of this fear. But it may be argued, as Churchill argued, that maybe the fear of the atomic bomb would bring us peace. Oh, let us not be so foolish as to think that. Churchill says, when we have reached a point where destructive weapons can kill everybody else, then nobody will want to kill anybody else. That is not true. Let it be recalled that that's precisely what the world said when dynamite was invented.

0: They said exactly the same thing when the Maxim silencer and gun came into war. There'd be no more wars. Now they're saying it about the atomic bomb. Why, the very violence of atomic energy could inspire some nations to use it in the hope of bringing the war quickly to an end. There's only one force that can ever stop it. And that is a spiritual and moral force. Is there any hope then for peace? Well, we have to begin thinking about peace in a different way. Sure, there's hope. This is the way we think of peace at the present time. We think of peace like a pyramid. And at the top of the pyramid is the United Nations and the other nations of the world. And they sign treaties of peace and coexistence. And when they pour this oil out of the pitcher of coexistence, then it finally dribbles down the side of the pyramid down to the millions and millions of individuals. And then we have world peace. That's not the way peace is made. Peace does not come from above. Peace is more like a tree. And the roots are many. Millions and millions of roots absorbing moisture from the earth and also the chemicals. And these millions and millions of roots are the people who have peace and righteousness in their own souls. And the branches are in communion with something invisible, namely the light of the heavens. Therefore, if there is to be true peace, there must be a fear, but a different kind of fear. And the only kind of fear we have known up to the present time is what is known as a servile fear. But let it be known that there are two kinds of fear. There is the servile fear, such as a slave has for a tyrant, such as any of the citizens of the Soviet Republic have for the temporary captain and chief, Volgin. And then in addition to that, there is filial fear. Filial fear is the kind of fear, for example, that a loving child has for a devoted father. The kind of fear that any of us would have who try to serve and love God. We are not afraid of his laws, not afraid of chastisement. It's just simply we obey the laws because we would not want to hurt anyone that we love. Anyone that's ever had love in his heart understands this filial fear, which is truly a kind of reverence. And if then there is to be peace, it will not be through servile fear of just atomic weapons. It will come through a filial fear in which we will begin to have reverence in this country. Reverence for the things of morality and decency and justice. All of our present fears are on the outside of us. Believe me, when a man and when a nation ceases to fear God with a filial fear, he then begins to fear his fellow man. And instead of fearing germs, instead of fearing enemies that are without, why not begin to fear ourselves? Fear God. Are we living as we should? In accordance with the great traditions of our country? Filial fear that will restore into America the sanctity of the home and a reverence for marriages, so that when people pledge themselves to one another, they will keep it, and then nations will keep their pledges with one another. Filial fear among children so that they will love their parents. Be brought up with respect and obedience to the fourth commandment. Filial fear among our statesmen so that they will not no longer be timid. Have we really arrived at a point where we have lost the capacity for moral indignation? Let us then not fear the things that are outside. But rather fear whether or not we are serving God. And if we have this fear in our heart, then we may not fear anyone else. For we will then have a security. We will then have a strength. We will then have a power which is greater than that of arms or bombs. For if God is with us, then who dare be against us?
1: People of all faiths recognize Bishop Fulton J. Sheen as one of the greatest communicators of the 20th century.

0: He was born in El Paso, Illinois, in May of 1896. As a young boy, he knew he wanted to be a priest. He served as an altar boy at St. Mary's Cathedral in Peoria, Illinois. At St. Viator College, his education and debating skills taught him the skills he used throughout his life. His unique ability at being natural and at ease in front of any audience was noted early in his ministry. He was ordained in 1919 and went on to become one of the best-known and greatly loved priests in church history. He wrote 96 books and hundreds of articles and columns. He broadcast numerous radio and TV programs. People from all faiths watched him on television because he spoke to every man. They always waited with joy for his goodbye, his blessing, "God love you." It continues to give us joy and memories.
1: Bye now, and God love you.
0: Bishop Fulton J. Sheen went to be with the Lord in December of 1979. Fulton J. Sheen, requiescat in pace.

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2: 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So thanks for everything you've done, what you will do, and what you'll do in the future. We appreciate it, and together we can make a change in this world.
3: As Catholics, we believe in the real presence of Jesus Christ in the Holy Eucharist, body, blood, soul, and divinity. And we call it the source and summit of our Catholic faith, that everything we do, how we live, what motivates us, flows from the Holy Eucharist. St. John's Gospel gives us a beautiful portrait of Christ's teaching on the real presence. Throughout the Gospel of John, Jesus uses what's known as absolute statements or I am statements. I am the good shepherd. I am the light of the world. I am the vine. You are the branches. And then he comes to the point where he says, I am the bread of life. It comes after one of the greatest miracles in all of the scriptures, the multiplication of the loaves and fishes. Jesus takes that and he begins to teach them about how he himself is the true bread from heaven. And so he makes another absolute statement. He says, I am the bread of life. And if you want to have life, true life, then you have to eat my flesh and drink my blood. And all of those people balked at that. He can't possibly mean what he's saying. They just couldn't take that next step of faith. And so in one of the saddest moments in all of the scriptures, those people begin to walk away. And I believe that one of the greatest teachings that Jesus gives to us on the Holy Eucharist is what he doesn't say in that moment. He doesn't run after them and say, hey everyone, I didn't really mean you have to eat flesh and drink blood. He doesn't say that, but he lets them walk away because he wasn't willing to compromise. He couldn't compromise what he was teaching them. And so he turns to the disciples and asks them, will you leave too? And Peter, in his great profession of faith, says, Lord, to whom else shall we go? You have the words of everlasting life. As we come before the Lord in the Holy Eucharist, this is the

the same faith that we bring. It doesn't mean that we understand our faith completely. We can't, otherwise it wouldn't be our faith. But rather it's coming before the Lord and taking Jesus at his word. We believe that he is the resurrection and the life. And if he's the resurrection and the

In today's society, it may not seem unusual for a woman to take part in education. However, in 17th century New France, it was virtually unheard of. All this changed when one woman blazed the trail and founded the first school for girls in North America, right here in Canada. And this woman was a widowed mother, as well as a religious sister, mystic, teacher, embroiderer, and writer. Today, we'll learn more about Marie of the Incarnation and the school she founded as we travel to the cultural center of the Ursuline Monastery in Quebec City, Canada.

0: So Marie de l'Incarnation, or Mary of the Incarnation, was the foundress of this institution, a remarkable woman. She was an entrepreneur, she was an artist, she was an intellectual, she was a writer, she was a builder. Her husband had died shortly after they had been married, so she found herself at the age of 19, a widow with a six-month-old child. She became involved in business before she came here to support herself and her son and to help her family. But then she had entered into the Ursuline convent.
1: Marie received many mystical visions from the Lord throughout her lifetime. A decade into her time in the monastery, she felt him call her to another life-altering move. This time, he wanted her to travel across the ocean to Canada. In her obedience, she reached out for help and received support from various sponsors, including the Jesuits and even the Queen of Austria. Madame Le Peltrie, the founder of the Ursulines in France, donated her wealth, and in 1639 crossed the ocean with Marie, as well as other Ursuline and Augustinian nuns.
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0: In 1642, Marie of the Incarnation and the other Ursuline nuns moved to a new location in the upper town. Marie oversaw the construction of the convent and school, and though it evolved over time, we can see and appreciate many of the original structures today.
1: C'est une très belle histoire, ça aussi. 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

0: 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Alors, c'est vraiment un énorme ensemble.
1: This is really one of the founding institutions of New France, so founded in 1639, and they have been here up until now. And that means that all of the objects in the collection here, whether it be works of art, the magnificent altar frontals, paintings, objects from daily life, which tell the story of the daily life of the nuns, but also the history of education, have been collected here over almost 400 years and have always remained here. So this is not like a museum where a collection has been built up from objects from different collections around the world. It's actually evolved for the needs of this particular place, which gives everything an authenticity here, which is quite amazing.
0: Alors, pour le moment, il y a deux expositions permanentes qui leur sont offertes. 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
2: At the time, the King of France requested that Marie of the Incarnation contribute to France's colonization efforts through her missionary work. He wanted the indigenous people to assimilate to the French culture in North America. But Marie had other plans. Realizing how deeply essential culture is to a people, Marie desired instead to learn their languages to more authentically journey with them.

0: there's a stained glass window in the tomb of Marie de l'Incarnation just around the corner from here. That tree became kind of a legendary tree, and it eventually had to be taken down in the 19th century. But I found it very touching that the nuns saved some wood from that tree and placed some of that in the form of crosses in chairs which are in that tomb, which they still have today in memory of that approach which she had, which was to teach in nature under a tree. Most of those native girls returned to their families fairly quickly. The school, after a few years, became a school really for French girls. And that became the specialty of this school, which was to educate the French girls of the colony.
1: Other exhibits in the museum give us a glimpse into the unique teaching approach of the Ursulines, as well as a peek into the daily lives of the students.
2: Donc, on a différentes salles pour cette exposition-là, notamment une salle où on voit comment la journée d'une jeune pensionnaire était rythmée au son de la cloche. 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
1: Temporary exhibitions are also peppered throughout the museum. For families with children or visitors who love games, there's a whole collection showing toys and trinkets that the students played with, revealing to us that beyond textbooks and schoolwork, the Ursulines also valued fun and play as part of the children's formation.

0: In addition to the museum, visitors are welcome to see the beautiful Ursuline Chapel, decorated with paintings and sculptures donated to the Ursulines. Gold leaf details accenting the space were gilded by hand by the Ursulines.
1: Just in this chapel where we're sitting, we have paintings from what is called the Desjardins collection. These are paintings which came over here after the French Revolution, works of art which were confiscated from religious institutions in Paris during the Revolution. And then later on, some of these works were chosen to go in the Louvre, but those that were not chosen to go in the Louvre were put up for sale. And one of the largest collections which was purchased are here in this chapel and in the museum of the Ursuline Convent. So there are, and if we look, for example, right over the door of this chapel, which is a painting of Jesus at the table of Simon the Pharisian, extraordinary work of art, very surprising for many people to find these works of art that came over here after the French Revolution, so works of great importance.

To know Maddie of the Incarnation is to know the love and care she put into the tiniest of details. Perhaps the best relics the museum has from Maddie are her embroidery pieces. The Ursulas were masterful artisans whose contemplative spirituality can be seen visually displayed in the priceless embroidered works of art. As part of the Filiations exhibit, six modern-day textile artists created Ursuline-inspired works of art, which are displayed throughout the museum. The combination of old, conserved pieces with new creations echo the desire of the Ursulines to continue passing on their wisdom from generation to generation.

The objects here are incredible. They're always the best items you could have to teach any given subject. Their conservation really helped us out in the long run. Almost everything here could be the subject of an entire tour. So there's a lot of things for everyone, really. I've seen people spend 20 minutes here. I've seen people spend the whole day here. So what we like to say is that we have the formula that you want to experience here. We have really a lot of different things. Usually it's self-guided. Depending on the time of the year, we do have guided tours. There's also a beautiful project that's called Echoes from the Heart, where it's the Ursulines that are making a visit, but with headphones. So that's the Ursulines that are telling you about their chapel, what it meant to them. So that's really a special project because there are no intermediates. We're here to kind of link

0: In the middle of winter in 1650, a fire burned the first convent and school of the Ursuline nuns in New France. Marie risked her life to save essential documents and writings, tools she knew would be useful to rebuild a new home, proving yet again that when fiery tribulations come her way, she rises above the ashes and chooses renewal.
1: Because of her writings, we know a lot about her. We also know a lot about the colony and the history of the colony. We know that she was also an advisor, not only to the Jesuits, but also to the governor, to the intendant, the administrators of the colony. They would come to her for advice. People at the time believed that she, because she was a great mystic, that she was actually in direct communication with God, and that the advice that she could give was of the greatest value for that reason. She's considered to be the mother of the Catholic Church in North America, just as François Laval, who was also canonized by Pope Francis in 2014, is considered to be the founder of the Catholic Church in North America. So she's considered an extremely important person for the history of education of girls and the history of education in general. And if we look around the city today, there are streets named after her. There is one of the most important government office building in the city is called L'Édifice Marie Guyard, which was her original name.

0: David Mendel is a historian and board member of the Cultural Center of the Ursuline Monastery, an organization created by the nuns to ensure that the legacy, history, and memory of the Ursulines remain alive long after they leave.
1: And we're responsible for management, you might say, of the museum, the archives and the collections. There are over 30,000 objects that we're responsible for, and literally kilometers of our archives as well. So that organization is already in, has been, I think we've been going since 2017, and the nuns still legally own all of this, but they will soon be able to turn over the legal ownership to that trust.
2: What they're used to say to us is, all right, now it's your turn to showcase all of that to people, and I think it's extremely precious. Some of the guided tours we offer now, when we practice them, we always do tours with the Ursuline nuns. So it's always an incredible feeling when you do something. It happened to me once. We were doing our Albers tour for all of the Ursuline nuns that were still living here at the time. And I said something, and they all in unison say, oh, that's not right. And you kind of feel, oh, okay, what's happening here? Because we still have, I mean, as a source of information, those women, they were teaching here, they were living here. So this is hard to beat.

0: Currently, visitors can see the museum built around the location where Madame Le Peltrie lived and the Ursuline Chapel, which houses the tomb of Marie of the Incarnation. As part of their long-term plans, the cultural center hopes to open up more historical spaces around the complex for the public to see as part of a longer pilgrimage experience.
1: Alors, les plans futurs pour le pôle culturel du monastère des Ursulines, eh bien, c'est évidemment de continuer de faire de la recherche, de bien comprendre les collections et les archives dont il a la charge. 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
2: there's a lot of different ways that people are touched. One of the things that we hear a lot here is people don't expect what they find in the museum and in the chapel. It applies for both places. They don't expect to find a school that was as ahead of its time as the Ursulines were, as it's shown in the museum here. They don't expect the quality of the artworks that we have, of the objects that we have. So it's kind of a big surprise for them to have them in such a pristine condition. And it's kind of the same for the chapel as well. When you open the door, we see the faces that the people make. They don't expect to find what they find in the chapel. So it's really nice to see kind of this first contact from people.
1: Alors, pourquoi les gens viendraient nous visiter? Eh bien, évidemment, pour découvrir l'histoire d'un lieu fondateur de la Nouvelle-France. Les Ursulines sont reconnues universellement comme étant l'une des communautés religieuses fondatrices de la Nouvelle-France.
3: This is one of a remarkable number of historic sites here. If you're interested in discovering the history of Canada, the history of the Catholic Church in North America, because this is really one of the founding organizations of New France and of the city, and they've played an important role in the old city ever since the 1600s.
2: It's really a privilege to be able to connect with the visitors and be the ones to tell them about what they were doing in terms of education back then, with the sciences, with arts, and to really showcase that and answer all of the questions. And that's what we're going for, to really connect with everyone that comes through the door here.
1: Et évidemment, en franchissant les portes du musée, de la chapelle, c'est toute leur histoire qui s'ouvre aux visiteurs à travers les collections qui ont été témoins des différentes périodes de cette histoire qui dure depuis 1639.
3: If you're interested in history, and if you're interested in religious history and all of the architecture and art that you can discover that relates to all of that, there's no other place like it in Canada. It's quite extraordinary.
0: Over three centuries later, the legacy of Marie of the Incarnation is still ever present in the cultural fabric of Quebec City. Check out the historical places and artifacts by planning your visit at pôleculturel-des-ursulines.ca. I'm Mary Rose Bacani-Valenti. See you next time as we make more of our faith stories come to life.

Lord of life, you created us in love and called us to live in fullness. Each person is a sacred gift that reflects your face from the first instant of existence to the final breath of their journey on earth.

Today, we ask for the grace to recognize and protect the unique and unrepeatable value of every human being. May we learn to welcome life unconditionally, to tenderly care for fragility, to accompany each stage with respect, and to bravely defend those who have no voice. Forgive us, Lord, when we fall into indifference or the culture of discard, when we fail to see in others a being worthy of love. Give us a new heart, always ready to choose life, and generous hands that protect it through concrete actions. Make your church a living witness of the gospel of life, an open home where every life is celebrated, where no one feels unwanted, and where dignity is always honored and protected.

Lord Jesus, may we love life as you love it, with tenderness, fidelity, and self-giving. May we proclaim in words and actions that every human life is worth the total gift of ourselves. Amen.

Hi everyone, I'm Jay Fadden, and I'm in one of my most favorite spots here at Catholic TV, which is the chapel. And it's because of you that we can bring the Mass, the Rosary, and so many other programs into people's homes. You might have already gotten our summer appeal letter. 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You're a powerful prayer community, and you make a difference. 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But if you can, please do. 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Or there's an address on all the time after the Mass, after the Rosary. 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Everything you do makes a difference in today's world, and we know we need that. So thanks for everything you've done, what you will do, and what you'll do in the future. We appreciate it, and together we can make a change in this world.

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3: God is true to his word, always. What do we tell God whenever we pray? In Jesus, we find the true worship of God. Do not be afraid. Rather, be prepared. Each one of us a member of Christ. Each one of us a part of Christ. The word has been exposed. Let us now fulfill it. Ciao, mabuhay. You are watching The Word Exposed. Let us behold Jesus, the Word incarnate, revealing himself to us in the Sunday readings. Today is the 16th Sunday in Ordinary Time. We continue listening to the parables of Jesus about the kingdom of God. Still from chapter 13 of the Gospel, according to St. Matthew, Jesus likens the kingdom of God to a man who sowed good seed in his field. And in the night, the enemy came and sowed weeds all through the wheat. The man then instructed his servants to wait until harvest to separate the weeds from the wheat. Then the Lord tells his disciples, "The kingdom of heaven is like a mustard seed, which may be small, but when fully grown, becomes home for the birds of the sky. God's kingdom, too, is likened to yeast, whose small amount can leaven the entire dough of bread." Friends, these parables reveal the patience of God and the small beginnings of his kingdom. He will wait for the time of harvest, the time of judgment, to distinguish the weed from the wheat, the evil from the good. Why? Because the growth of his kingdom ends only at harvest. He does not prematurely judge us, the seeds. He lets us grow and hopefully become fruitful. Justice and kindness meet in God.

First reading. A reading from the Book of Wisdom. There is no God besides you who have the care of all, that you need show you have not unjustly condemned. For your might is the source of justice. Your mastery over all things makes you lenient to all. For you show your might when the perfection of your power is disbelieved, and in those who know you, you rebuke temerity. But though you are master of might, you judge with clemency, and with much lenience you govern us. For power, whenever you will, attends you. And you taught your people by these deeds that those who are just must be kind, and you gave your children good ground for hope that you would permit repentance for their sins. The word of the Lord.

Hi, everyone. I'm Jay Fadden, and I'm in one of my most favorite spots here at Catholic TV, which is the chapel. And it's because of you that we can bring the Mass, the Rosary, and so many other programs into people's homes. You might have already gotten our summer appeal letter. If you can help out by making a donation, we'd really appreciate it. You're a powerful prayer community, and you make a difference. Now, if you can't, still watch Catholic TV, pray with us at Catholic TV, enjoy Catholic TV. But if you can, please do. 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Or there's an address on all the time after the Mass, after the Rosary. Send your donation in. Everything you do makes a difference in today's world, and we know we need that. So thanks for everything you've done, what you will do, and what you'll do in the future. We appreciate it, and together we can make a change in this world.

0: Second reading. A reading from the letter of Paul to the Romans. Brothers and sisters, the Spirit comes to the aid of our weakness. For we do not know how to pray as we ought, but the Spirit Himself intercedes with inexpressible groanings. And the one who searches hearts knows what is the intention of the Spirit, because He intercedes for the holy ones according to God's will. The Word of the Lord.
1: Justice and kindness meet. In our world today, there is a wonderful sign, what we call a wonderful sign of the time, the awareness of people regarding justice, social justice, international justice. No, this is one blessing that we as a humanity are grateful to God for. But at the same time, we want to ask ourselves, what is justice according to the Christian dispensation? Because when everyone talks about justice, then I think we Christians are challenged to reflect on, yes, what is the Christian understanding of justice? And our readings for today remind us that in God, especially in Jesus Christ, justice and kindness are not contrary to one another. They are together. In the first reading from the Book of Wisdom, we have a description of the mighty God, the almighty God, the all-powerful God, the omniscient God, the God who knows everything. And this powerful and mighty God created everything. It is by His power that everything is created. But because everything came from Him, God cares for everything that He has created. So the creative might of God is also the source of the tenderness of God towards His creatures. They came from His powerful word, and because they are His, He cares for them. But the might of God is also His justice. He who is the source of everything and everyone knows what everything and everyone should be. And so God, in His might, is just. But the justice of God, rooted in His might, is the same might that produces His kindness. And so, God allows creatures to repent. God, out of kindness and justice, allows creatures to be given the time in order to change the course of its life and to achieve what it is meant to achieve. So the sense of justice does not destroy. The sense of justice gives the loved, beloved creature of God the space and the time to achieve its goal. That's why the Book of Wisdom reminds those who are just that if you are just, you must also be kind. For true justice does not destroy, but wants the one who is missing the mark to recover, to change. And that's an act of kindness. In the second reading, we are brought to examine ourselves. Sometimes it is easy for us to look at the faults of other people, where they needed to be reprimanded for lack of justice, for their failures. And that is right. But then, let us not forget ourselves. St. Paul reminds his readers that we are all weak. We are all limited and we are all sinful. In fact, in our weakness, we do not know how to pray. We do not know how to relate with God. So this lack of relationship with God is the source of injustice. If we cut off our relationship with God, who is the God of justice, then how could we be truly just? But God, who is just, is also kind. In our weakness, God sends the Holy Spirit to pray in us, to intercede for us. We who do not know how to pray, we who depart from God, no, God does not say, okay, I'm fed up with you, my justice has reached its peak, and now the only thing that you deserve is destruction. No, God in His justice and in His caring for those who He has created gives the Holy Spirit so that we could relate with God. So God's justice reaches its full glory in His kindness so that the unjust will find a way to justice.
2: 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If you yourself are thinking of this extraordinary vocation, or if you know a man who might be considering it, I invite you, even at this moment, to pray to God that He be given the grace and the strength and the courage to hear and to follow that call to serve our Lord and His people here in the Archdiocese of Boston. For more information, I invite you to visit our website, vocationsboston.org, or to follow us on Facebook or Instagram at Vocations Boston. Thank you.

0: The proclamation of the Holy Gospel according to Matthew. Jesus proposed another parable to the crowd, saying, "The kingdom of heaven may be likened to a man who sowed good seed in his field. While everyone was asleep, his enemy came and sowed weeds all through the wheat and then went off. When the crop grew and bore fruit, the weeds appeared as well. The slaves of the householder came to him and said, 'Master, did you not sow good seed in your field? Where have the weeds come from?' He answered, 'An enemy has done this.' His slaves said to him, 'Do you want us to go and pull them up?' He replied, 'No. If you pull up the weeds, you might uproot the wheat along with them. Let them grow together until harvest. Then at harvest time, I will say to the harvesters, first collect the weeds and tie them in bundles for burning, but gather the wheat into my barn.'" The Gospel of the Lord.
1: Justice and kindness meet. As we said at the beginning of this reflection, we are grateful to God for this emerging sense of justice, the cry for justice all over the world. And we Christians should contribute to that search for justice by reflecting on what our tradition, the Word of God, and our social teachings present to us as the justice of God. And we have been reflecting on this element based on the readings, where the justice of God is not separate, is not contrary to God's kindness. In the first reading from the Book of Wisdom, we are given a description of the mighty God. From His power and from His might, all things were created. And because everything came from God, God loves them. God cares for them. And when God's justice is operating, no, God gives His creatures who fail the hope for repentance. And that is kindness. The sense of justice of God is not to destroy what I have created. I love them. And because of my love for them, I demand them to be just, of them to be just, but I give them the hope to repent, to recognize their injustice, and to become just for their own good, so that kindness is at the service of their growth in justice. In the second reading, St. Paul reminds all of us, that we who tend to point our fingers at people who are sinful, who are unjust. St. Paul says, all of us are weak, are limited, are sinful. We don't know how to pray to relate with God. And that is the primary act of justice. You give to God, you render to God what is due to God. But if you do not know how to relate with God, then you are unjust. And we have to accept that.

0: But how does God treat us, we who are unjust towards Him? Instead of destroying us, God sends the Holy Spirit to teach us how to pray, to intercede for us, so that we will be just, thanks to the kindness of God. In the Gospel, we have many parables, but one parable stands out. Here we have again, we are back to the field. No, last week we had the image of the sower and the seeds of the Word of God and the different types of soils. Now we have God sowing wheat. But then, when the wheat started growing, the servants discovered that aside from the wheat, there was also weeds. And so they told the master, allow us to pull out the weeds, so that only the wheat will remain. But look at the sense of justice of the master, who is God. The slaves, I think, are the image of the self-righteous people. The weeds, they have nothing to do, they have no place here. Let us eliminate them. But the response of the master is this, let them both grow. As though reminding them, look at yourselves. You are not pure wheat. There is also weeds in you. And if you pull out the weeds, the wheat might get destroyed. So let them both grow. Let us give them the chance, like in the first reading. Let us give them the chance. Maybe the weed will realize, I'm in the wrong path. Let me become wheat. No? Let me graduate from the evil sower to go into the hands of the good sower. And the master said, give them time. Look at the kindness of the master. And then in the future, if they don't change, then we could separate. My dear brothers and sisters, don't you see this phenomenon locally, even in families, in the political scenes, in nations, and in the international scenes? No one admits faults. Faults are always on the other side. And they want to eliminate the other side. And they don't admit that they are also unjust. Because if they admit that they're unjust, then they will realize they belong to the same humanity and that they all need repentance. But they call the others to repentance, but they themselves do not repent. This is the cause of a lot of corruption and maladies in the world. That is unjust. That is not true justice according to God. That's why I would like to end this reflection by citing a quotation from Saint Augustine. He says, people are helpless creatures, and the less they focus on their own sins, the more interested they become in the sins of others. They seek to criticize, not to correct. Unable to excuse themselves, they are ready to accuse others. When you just criticize and not correct, you are not just. The truly just person, like God, will correct and lead the other to repentance. The word has been exposed. Let us now fulfill it.
1: Today we have an exhibit of the Eucharistic Miracles of the World. This is a traveling display and it shows all the Eucharistic miracles that are approved by the Vatican. This is a really great opportunity to interact with students that maybe have questions about the faith and to reaffirm the faith in the Eucharist.
2: As Catholics, yes, the Eucharist looks just like bread and wine, but we believe it's truly Jesus. Today we have this Eucharistic miracles display, which shows miracles other than that that have happened around the Eucharist. Times where it really has literally changed into pieces of flesh or drops of blood. This is a way he continues to be with us in a sacramental and very real way.
1: A lot of people are engineers, physicists here. There's a lot that we understand about the world, but there are also some things that we just don't know. To sort of see that there's evidence for these miracles, I just hope that people are touched by that.
3: The Eucharist is the source and summit of our faith as a whole. On Wednesday nights, we host a rosary during adoration. When you have the fraternity of men in the nights, it gives you a new way to grow in your faith.
4: I think college puts a lot of pressure on people to be frantic, but the peace of your mind that happens when you're able to just stop and slow down, it's a wonderful reminder to be human, to sit in adoration.
5: The Knights of Columbus, at its source, is a fraternity, right? It's a brotherhood. And to have those brothers in college is so key. We all struggle, we all have our challenges, but to have that encouragement to grow deeper with the Lord is truly a fruitful experience that I wish every college student could experience.

We have prepared reflection points for you. Please share them with your companions. The first point is, how can we remain charitable when we are promoting justice? Paano natin mapapanatili ang pagmamahal samantalang ating itinataguyod ang katarungan? The second point is, how can we teach the youth to practice charity through acts of justice? Paano natin magagabayan ang mga kabataan na isabuhay nila ang pagmamahal sa pamamagitan ng mga gawa ng katarungan? Heavenly Father, You have blessed this humble program with a decade of mission on air. You have gifted it with the talents, hard work, and financial support of many generous people, so that as Your word is exposed, many more may know, love, and serve Jesus. Lord Jesus, be with us always. Your production staff and partners, Your viewers and benefactors, that we may not run out of courage, zeal, and charity in fulfilling our mission daily. And when our limitations and weaknesses surface, please ask the Father to send the Holy Spirit to purify us and set our hearts on fire with renewed faith, hope, and love, so we may serve You for many more years to come. Amen. Friends, thank you for your company. We pray that the Word of God would find fulfillment in your life and His blessings be always upon you. And we hope you could be with us again next Sunday here on The Word Exposed.

0: In the name of the Father, and of the Son, and of the Holy Spirit.
1: Amen.
0: You expired, Jesus, but the source of life gushed forth for souls, and the ocean of mercy opened up for the whole world. O font of life, unfathomable divine mercy, envelop the whole world and empty yourself out upon us. O blood and water, which gushed forth from the heart of Jesus, as a fountain of mercy for us, I trust in you. Our Father, who art in heaven, hallowed be thy name. Thy kingdom come, thy will be done, on earth as it is in heaven.
1: Give us this day our daily bread, and forgive us our trespasses, as we forgive those who trespass against us. And lead us not into temptation, but deliver us from evil.
0: Hail, Mary, full of grace, the Lord is with thee. Blessed art thou among women, and blessed is the fruit of thy womb, Jesus.
1: Holy Mary, Mother of God, pray for us sinners, now and at the hour of our death. Amen.
0: The Apostles' Creed. I believe in God, the Father Almighty, creator of heaven and earth, and in Jesus Christ, his only Son, our Lord, who was conceived by the Holy Spirit.

Spirit, born of the Virgin Mary, suffered under Pontius Pilate, was crucified, died, and was buried. He descended to the dead. On the third day, he rose again. He ascended into heaven and is seated at the right hand of God the Father Almighty. He will come to judge the living and the dead. I believe in the Holy Spirit, the Holy Catholic Church, the communion of saints, the forgiveness of sins, the resurrection of the body, and life everlasting. Eternal Father, I offer you the body and blood, soul, and divinity of your dearly beloved Son, our Lord Jesus Christ, in atonement for our sins and for those of the whole world. For

for the sake of his sorrowful passion. For the sake of his sorrowful

Eternal Father, I offer you the body and blood, soul and divinity of your dearly beloved Son, our Lord Jesus Christ, in atonement for our sins and those of the whole world. 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

Eternal God, in whom mercy is endless and the treasury of compassion inexhaustible, look kindly upon us and increase your mercy in us, that in difficult moments we might not despair nor become despondent, but with great confidence

Our Father, who art in heaven, hallowed be thy name. 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Give us this day our daily bread, and forgive us our trespasses, as we forgive those who trespass against us. And lead us not into temptation, but deliver us from evil.

Blessed be God. Blessed be his holy name. Blessed be Jesus Christ, true God and true man. Blessed be the name of Jesus. Blessed be his most sacred heart. Blessed be his most precious blood. Blessed be Jesus in the most holy sacrament of the altar. Blessed be the Holy Spirit, the Paraclete. Blessed be the great Mother of God, Mary most holy. Blessed be her holy and immaculate conception. Blessed be her glorious assumption. Blessed be the name of Mary, Virgin and Mother. Blessed be Saint Joseph, her most chaste spouse. Blessed be God and his angels and his saints.

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1: Hi everyone, I'm Jay Fadden, and I'm in one of my most favorite spots here at Catholic TV, which is the chapel. And it's because of you that we can bring the Mass, the Rosary, and so many other programs into people's homes. 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But if you can, please do. 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Or there's an address on all the time after the Mass, after the Rosary. 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Everything you do makes a difference in today's world, and we know we need that. So thanks for everything you've done, what you will do, and what you'll do in the future. We appreciate it, and together we can make a change in this world.

from fiction. What is a saint? How does one become a saint? And who decides? We'll explore these questions and more while looking at the lives of three remarkable individuals who lived right here in New York City. Join us as we unlock the mysteries of the church.

0: the saints. There are over 10,000 men and women officially recognized by the Catholic Church as saints. But what is a saint?
1: They're single-minded, they're singly focused. Not distracted with a lot of things that are going on, but really they're attuned to the message that God has given them in the providence of their daily life.
2: First, the person has to be investigated, and then they petition Rome, and when they get the cause opened, then that person is now known as the servant of God. Once that whole process is opened and we go through the beatification process of the person becoming venerable and then having the miracle, then they can be beatified. And then we need one more miracle for the person to become a saint.
0: While we tend to think of the saints as living long ago in faraway places, the church has raised up numerous modern men and women, many of whom live right here in New York. One such saint is Father Vincent Capodanno.

0: 1959 to 1972. These were years of turmoil in America. We were engaged in a war that few understood, a war that took thousands of lives, husbands, fathers, sons. But amidst the horrors of war, great heroes arose. But we're here in Holmdel, New Jersey at the Vietnam Memorial to learn about the story of one such hero, Father Vincent Capodanno. A native of Staten Island, New York, Father Vincent Capodanno was a U.S. Navy chaplain during the Vietnam War. In 1968, the U.S. government awarded him its highest honor, the Medal of Honor.
1: Vietnam was the first guerrilla warfare that the United States fought in. We actually had to go out into the jungle, clear huge openings, build these fire bases or forward support bases, and then ground troops could then go out and look for the enemy, because the enemy would snipe at you, would ambush you, and then they'd melt off into the jungle.
2: We had a lot of chaplains, Catholic priest, a Protestant, no matter who, you know. But of course, my background, very religious Catholic family. You know, a Catholic priest would show up and how did he get out here? A lot of times they choppered him out, you know? But if we were not too far away, here they'd show up in a deuce and a half, a three-quarter ton truck or a Jeep, and you'd be surrounded by elephant grass, and he would use the front of the vehicle as an altar, you know? Amazing.
3: Father Vincent had already been on an extension, but he had a letter on the desk of the head of the Secretary of the Navy asking for a special dispensation, for want of a better word, to get another six-month extension. And he was bantering back and forth with the powers that be to see if he could stay. He didn't want to go home. That wasn't in his plan.
4: Well, Father Capodanno actually was with the Marine Corps. And in 1967, they met a group of North Vietnamese at about 2,500, and I think that they had 200 people or something like that. It was in those numbers. And in a very short amount of time, 36 were killed, and they had to bring up another company to take over this particular fight that they had. Amongst that melee, he went out and said last rites to a number of Marines. The last thing that happened to him was he was saying last rites to a Marine, and it was right next to a machine gun nest, and he unfortunately was killed.
5: Even these bushes here, and when they're bloom, they have little red berries on them for all the drops of blood to shed on the wall. Here. Even the handicapped walkways are in the shape of a double helix, DNA, which means life.
1: There's an old cliche where people say, when was the last time you were in Vietnam? And my response, and a lot of Vietnam veterans' response, is last night.
0: Gregory Perillo, one of the foremost artists of the American West, was so inspired by the story of Father Capodanno that he painted a portrait of him in action.
4: First of all, Gregory Perillo is one of the foremost artists in the nation. His specialty for years was the Southwest, American Southwest. In looking at this painting here, you can see the emotion Gregory Perillo put into the painting, and the anguish that he put in.
3: Father Capodanno walked in a room, and there could be 100 people in the room, and you knew Father Capodanno walked in the room. He had a charismatic personality, kind of reminiscent of John F. Kennedy, Reagan. You knew he was in the room. Well, I don't know if you know the fact that he received, I think, every medal but the Medal of Honor before he died. The Bronze Star, the Silver Star, I mean, bravery medals. And he had a box, a little box, where he had these medals in. And they were kept in a drawer in his sister's house in New Jersey. None of us ever knew when he got these medals. Nobody knew that.
5: You know, a Medal of Honor recipient, I mean, the history, what they did to earn that medal is so, mind-boggling.
3: He wanted to be where the need was, and that's how he saw it. He didn't see being a beginning and an end in it for himself. If there was a need, he had to be there. Felt strongly that God put him on a mission.
5: Well, from what he did, you know, his fellow human being was more important than his own life.
0: On October 13th, 2013, Archbishop Timothy Bergoglio, the Archdiocese for the Military Services in the United States, presided over the formal renewal of the opening of the cause for beatification of Father Cappadano.
6: Legally constituted in the trial of the beatification and canonization on the life, virtues, and reputation of sanctity of the servant of God, Father Vincent Cappadano, do solemnly swear that I will faithfully and carefully execute the duty committed to me and will keep secret all that I may learn during said trial. May God help me and these holy gospels which I touch with my hand.
0: After confirmation of two miracles as a result of his intercession, the final step would be canonization, where he would be given the title saint.
3: I'm not sure if he would have cared whether he was a saint or not, and not in a negative way. He operated as a saint. You know, the nomenclature would have been saint, but not in his mind. How would he want to be remembered? I don't know if he would want to be remembered. He was that humble. He may want to be remembered casually. He may want to have been remembered as a good son, fairly decent person. He may have wanted to be remembered as someone who would give example to people where you should put others above self, you know.
0: Father Cappadano faced a war and made the ultimate sacrifice. But not all battles are fought overseas. Some are fought right here in our cities and on our streets. Coming up next on Mysteries of the Church, we'll look to a saint who defended immigrant rights and protected their faith at a time when America was suspicious of immigrants and Catholicism. Stay tuned for more Mysteries of the Church. We're here, the shrine of St. Francis Xavier Cabrini in Upper Manhattan. Her body lies in veneration for the faithful. Who was this frail but powerful Italian immigrant whose legacy can be found in nearly every major U.S. city? And what can she teach us about the situation of immigrants today? Let's find out.
7: As a third grade student, I learned of this incredible woman who believed that God wanted her to do great things for him. In fact, she wanted to become a sister in two congregations, said you are not strong enough to become a sister. Ha, she was not strong enough, and yet, as an adult, Mother Cabrini could write

0: on a mule across the Andes Mountains the first time the ice broke and she could get across.
1: Her parents were very religious, and her mother used to go to Mass every day. Her father would read to them from the Annals of the Propagation of Faith. And so Cabrini's spirituality, you might say, began in her family. So around the age of 7, Mother Cabrini was first confirmed. And it was at that point in time that Mother Cabrini had a felt sense of the presence of the Holy Spirit in her life. Mother Cabrini applied to 2 other religious communities, but because of her frail health, they said no to her because they just didn't think that she would ever have the health to be a religious sister.
0: She was told by the parish priest, since you were not accepted, why don't you found your own missionary order? And that is exactly what she did. Education of all.
1: And so they founded the community in 1880 in Codogno, Italy. And initially it stayed local, within the local area there. And she started founding schools. But she always had this missionary desire, this missionary urgency. She wanted to go to the world. And so eventually she said, I'm gonna go to the Pope. And just prior to that, she had met Bishop Scalabrini. And Scalabrini was aware of all that was happening with the immigration of the Italians to the United States. And he had already spoken to Pope Leo XIII about this. She met Scalabrini, and she started to hear about the plight of the Italian immigrants in the United States.
2: The United States has been called the nation of immigrants. And yet, bigotry, poverty, and hardship has met nearly every cultural and racial group that has set foot on these shores. It was to these huddled masses of poor and desperate people that St. Francis Xavier Cabrini devoted her life, becoming known as the Mother of Immigrants.
1: In March of 1889, Mother Cabrini went to the United States. And there, she found the horrible condition of the immigrants and how much they really suffered. They were in tenement houses. They weren't treated respectfully. So Cabrini first would attach herself to parishes, local parishes. And the Italian immigrants would be so excited to finally have someone who could speak to them in Italian. There was a great racism almost, or a sense of prejudice against the Italian immigrants at that time. And yet, they were the ones that did the most difficult work oftentimes. And many children, unfortunately, became orphans because of the terrible working conditions. Many times, the immigrants, the parents were killed. And so one of the major works that Cabrini originally did were orphanages, because there were just so many orphan children. Mother Cabrini said, what is the need of this moment? And according to the need, that's what she did. So in the United States, Mother Cabrini eventually worked herself across the country from New York all the way over to Seattle. So she went to New York, she went to Denver, where she would go down into the mines and actually talk to the immigrants. The sisters literally went down into the mines and would talk to the miners down in the mine shafts. She went to New Orleans. There was an outbreak there, and they were lynching immigrants. And she says, I have to go there. And so she went, and she was stood at the side of the immigrants in New Orleans.
0: And Cabrini continued ministering not only to those in need here in the United States, the West, but on down, Central America, South America, crossing the Andes, Cabrini has traveled so far and ministered to so many that really are in need. And immigrants today still come to this shrine, still place their petitions before her altar, still beg for the green card, still want what we all can appreciate so very, very much.
1: If she were alive today, she would very much be the patroness of immigrants. Her response would be to say, how can I help you? Similar to what Mother Cabrini did, we also

0: trying to say, what are the particular needs of immigrants of today? And they help with advocacy, trying to help them to know what their rights are, trying to help them to make a better life for themselves here in the United States. She loved God, and that love of God within her was contagious. It was a fire. And she said, I now have to go out and, like Jesus, like God, be love for the people of today.
1: Cabrini would say, no dream is impossible. You will become a citizen. You will be able to provide for your family. You will be able to bring your family here and be with them here in the United States, here where you can be free.
2: Coming up on Mysteries of the Church, we'll look at an everyday mother who suddenly went from raising a family to founding a legacy of education and faith. She shaped the lives of millions of children, became the first American saint. Stay tuned. St. Elizabeth Ann Seton. She's one of our most revered local saints, honored in various locations throughout the tri-state area, including Seton Hall University and Mother Seton House. Born in 1774 to a wealthy and prominent New York family, she was raised in the Church of England, which later became the Episcopal Church. Who was this connected and cultured woman who abandoned the luxury of New York's high society, devoting her life in service to the poor? Let's find out.
3: She was an Episcopalian, a wife, a mother. Her husband died and she became a widow and converted to the Catholic faith, the first saint canonized from the United States. So St. Elizabeth Ann Seton really began to help with the education system and the parochial Catholic school system in the United States of America. She, along with other women, founded the Sisters of Charity as a way to gather women together to begin the education of the immigrant children at that time. And even today in the tri-state area, probably the majority of people who are 65 and above have their lives impacted by the Sisters of Charity.
2: By founding the Sisters of Charity and beginning the tradition of Catholic parochial schooling in the United States, Elizabeth Ann Seton changed the lives of generations of young girls and boys who received a free, quality education and a lifetime of faith. Her work for the poor and needy and those thirsting for knowledge continues today, hundreds of years after her death. Before converting to Catholicism, St. Elizabeth Ann Seton went to church here, St. Paul's Chapel, one of the oldest churches in New York. What prompted her conversion to the Catholic Church?
4: A young and beautiful woman who was a mother of five and who was a socialite in New York and who was also recently a widow, and she found herself in Italy. Her husband had succumbed to tuberculosis while there, and she was waiting with a family to bury her husband. And she was attending the Mass with this family, and she was taken with their devotion to the Eucharist. One day, she was on the street corner during the procession of the Corpus Christi, and she was standing in the back of the crowd watching the procession of the Eucharist. And another American next to her jeered and said, "Can you believe all these silly peasants believe that's the body of Christ?" The answer came forth from her, deep in her soul, "So do I." And that was sort of the moment where she said, "I believe that is the body of Christ." She came back and converted, changed education, and was canonized as St. Elizabeth Ann Bailey Seton in 1975.
3: I call to mind a verse of St. Paul as he was writing to the Galatians. And he said, "It is no longer I who live, but Christ who lives in me." And I think that's sort of a common thread that's woven throughout the lives of the saints. And it's sort of the Christian paradox that when we die to ourselves, that really the Spirit of God can come alive in us. And so whether it's a St. Teresa of Calcutta or St. Elizabeth Ann Seton, sometimes we do get a glimpse of their holiness. And there is still something attractive today about holiness, whether it's in the Missionaries of Charity Sisters that we can see here in the tri-state area or the Sisters of Charity. And so while certainly it's the God who makes saints and the church who recognizes saints, you know, that universal call to holiness is something that we're all called to. And Mother Teresa says it's not the privilege of the few, but rather

0: the responsibility of everybody to be holy as we are.
1: What is most amazing in our own time, where so much of what we believe is challenged and rejected, we are living in an age of saints. And here in our own city, countless saints have walked and still do walk these city streets. We can go to St. Peter's Church in Barclay Street, and there's a picture of the crucifixion over the altar that comes from the original St. Peter's Church. And it was in front of that painting that Elizabeth Ann Seton prayed in that time when she was moving from the church, the Anglican Communion, to the Roman Catholic Communion. Saints are people who the light shines through. And in this city, we've had a lot of them. There are a lot of them that are walking around right now, right here, and some who have touched the lives of people very, very deeply. These are people who bring the radiance and joy of Jesus into life. We are changed because of them. And I really believe when we speak about saints in our own time, the Lord has only just begun, that the best is yet to follow.
2: The saints, men and women who loved radically, people of great faith, yes, people of great courage as well, who sometimes, like Father Cappadano, pay the ultimate price for what they believed. The early church fathers describe God as the source of light, knowledge, and love. In early depictions of the saints, we find a halo behind their head, which represents the light of God's grace perfectly united with the soul and body of a saint. Now, more than miracles, more than supernatural feats of strength, it is this quality of offering a human window into the heart of the divine that makes their lives so compelling. Thanks for tuning in. And join us next time as we unlock the mysteries of the church.

Lord of life, you created us in love and called us to live in fullness. Each person is a sacred gift that reflects your face from the first instant of existence to the final breath of their journey on earth.

Today, we ask for the grace to recognize and protect the unique and unrepeatable value of every human being. May we learn to welcome life unconditionally, to tenderly care for fragility, to accompany each stage with respect, and to bravely defend those who have no voice. 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Make your church a living witness of the gospel of life, an open home where every life is celebrated, where no one feels unwanted, and where dignity is always honored and protected.

Lord Jesus, may we love life as you love it, with tenderness, fidelity, and self-giving. May we proclaim in words and actions that every human life is worth the total gift of ourselves. Amen.

0: 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And it's because of you that we can bring the Mass, the Rosary, and so many other programs into people's homes. 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Everything you do makes a difference in today's world, and we know we need that. So thanks for everything you've done, what you will do, and what you'll do in the future. We appreciate it, and together we can make a change in this world.
1: Lord, make me an instrument of your peace. Where there is hatred, let me sow love. Where there is injury, pardon. Where there is doubt, faith. Where there is despair, hope. Where there is darkness, light. And where there is sadness, joy. O Divine Master, grant that I may not so much seek to be consoled as to console, to be understood as to understand, to be loved as to love. For it is in giving that we receive. It is in pardoning that we are pardoned. And it's in dying that we are born to eternal life.

Hi, everyone. I'm Monet Souza. Thank you for joining us for the fourth episode of The Chosen, titled The Rock on Which It Is Built. Immediately following this episode, myself, Bridie, and Aaron will be discussing

0: Slow down. Slow down.
1: What is it?
0: It's a fishing bobber.
1: So?
0: So. That means we're close.
1: Good job.

0: Stupid sea rat.
1: You hit a sandbar. Why are you not listening to me? I told you to go this way.

0: Accidents happen, boys. Nothing to be ashamed of.
1: There's no accident. You know the sea better than anyone. That's why you smell of it. I want you to remember this, Simon, son of Jonah. This is kindness. Quintus, on the other hand, is capable of savage violence against those who betray him. If I could hold him off for a week, perhaps. Think of Eden.
2: If you even walk down the same road...
1: Make good on your promises, dog.

0: Thanks for coming, Zebedee.
1: Oh, the boys didn't have to twist my arm too hard to get me to have a drink. Is that business or pleasure?
0: And this? No, ran out of bait. Figured I'd give my ear a try.
1: Maybe someone didn't like your sense of humor. Why are we here, Simon?
0: I made a deal with the Romans.
1: Romans? Simon,
2: didn't say anything about any deal to us, Sabah.
1: You see the wound? Doesn't look like Simon gave them what they wanted, does it? Use your brains. Go on.
0: I owe taxes.
1: We all do.
0: A lot. They were set to take the boat, our houses,

0: give up a fleet fishing on Shabbat.
1: You knew about this?
2: Thank you for your honesty, Simon. If I may return the favor, I'm shocked you'd even show your face here, much less ask me to join you.
0: I won't argue that. I'm trapped, but puts me in a valuable position.
2: Really? Now tell me, what's the value of a dead traitor?
0: I'm not a traitor.
3: You're finished on the dock, Simon.
4: Leave him. Come on, Abba.
0: I know their plans, Zebedee. They're coming for you.
2: They're playing you, kid. Sorry, I can't help you.
0: You fished the Gerges ashore last night.
2: Maybe I did. Maybe I didn't. You dock six ships. Pretty soon, everyone in the hammer knows where you were. What they can't tell you is where I'll be next time.
0: There's only three ships, Zebedee. Most practically in your wake with some soldiers. Many more waiting on shore for you to offload.
3: How did he make it out of there?
0: I made sure the boat had an unfortunate accident. Then lost part of my wife's figurine.
4: Thanks, friend.
2: No, don't thank him. He chose to deal with Rome. So what was your play gonna be, huh? Are you shopping around for an ally? Someone to take you on in exchange for turning over his competitors?
5: No, it's way stupider than that.
0: I want you to turn over your catch.
2: What did he say?
3: Wait, turn it over to who?
0: To me. Then you stay off the sea on Shabbat. For a while, anyway. I could tell Quintus the problem is solved.
5: This is pointless.
2: He's right.
0: It's just one night's work.
2: 40 nights. One for every man that made the sacrifice to be away from his family.
0: And all 40 went home in the morning because of me.
2: Yes, Simon, because you couldn't bear it if you ruined us as you ruined yourself. We owe you a great debt for that. But I cannot repay you by stealing food from the mouths of my men. I'm sorry.
6: Matthew, the tax collector, Prutor.
7: Fruit here is incredible. Pomegranates, dates, figs, berries, the olives. Everything that grows here is immaculate. Except the people. You're such a miserable lot. You worship one god, and yet you're all divided. You see, people complain we Romans run the world, but I know a dirty secret. You people want to be ruled. You want an excuse to complain. It's part of your nature. Do you understand that, Matthew?
5: I don't know.
7: No, you wouldn't. Oh, you're a single-minded machine. These things are beneath you. Where's your escort?
5: He didn't want to enter. He feels that my lack of social graces...
7: He thinks you'll get him killed.
5: Yes.
7: Not today, Matthew, no. Today, I am in need. You heard me right. I am in need of your machine.
5: My machine?
7: Your mind, Matthew. Keep up. You might have been right about Simon. He double-crossed me. Maybe. Probably. Truth is, I don't have many seaworthy troops here. It might have been an accident.
5: Dominus?
7: Follow Simon. I want to know where he goes, with whom he meets. Tell me what they're talking about, what he's drinking. Anything.
5: The latter may prove difficult. In fact, all of what you request, Dominus, may prove difficult.
7: But you're a resourceful man. Goal-oriented.
5: I'm not accepted.
7: Where?
5: Anywhere. I'm a tax collector.
1: Viewed with jealousy.
5: Hated. Everyone hates tax collectors. We're worse than the Romans. You were born Roman. I made the choice.
7: So go in disguise, I don't care. You can write, can't you?
5: Yes.
7: Write everything, every detail. Is your booth protected?
5: Yes, Dominus. My dog guards it while I'm away.
7: Oh, Matthew, you are a priceless treasure. Of course you have a dog.
8: I saw it with my own eyes. The line stretched from the edge of the Jordan into the acacia groves as far as the eye could see. All of them awaiting an immersion in the river by a loud man in camel skin.
9: And not for purification.
8: He called it a baptism of repentance, a forgiveness of sin.
9: What exactly did he say? Have you seen him before?
8: I have not. That is what he said. Rabbi, is there precedent for this?
10: What of his speech?
8: Rabbi?
10: His words. The message. Did he advocate rabbinic law? Did he call for revolution, violence?
8: Not the violence. But I haven't told you the worst part. One of our own approached him, and he called all of us snakes.
9: Us?
8: Yes, religious leaders.
9: Snakes?
8: He ranted like a madman about how worthless we were.
10: What else?
8: What else? What could be worse than that?
10: It depends on who he is.
8: He told tax collectors and soldiers not to extort money or collect more than they're authorized to.
11: They were present as he said this?
8: Yes. And he told the commoners to share food and clothing with those who have
11: he's
8: none.
11: He's preaching a populist message.
10: In Jerusalem, I heard talk of a wild man who entered the king's court with a list of evils done by Herod Antipas and his family.
5: What should be done, Rabbi? Can we bring him in for questioning by the Sanhedrin?
10: If it is the same person, he does not answer to Sanhedrin. And we're not his only targets anyway. He seems to relish rejecting anything with tradition or anyone with influence. Do they say he performs miracles?
8: I don't know.
10: This meeting's adjourned.
12: What's this?
13: There he is.
14: Josaphat, Avram.
13: Simon. What happened to your ear?
14: There's a cut on it. What's going on?
13: Simon, we are brothers here.
15: Yes, if you ever find yourself in need of anything.
14: Look, if this is about what's going on in the docks, I don't know what you've heard. It's just a misunderstanding, all right? It's business.
16: What's wrong at the docks?
14: I lost the lure. What's up?
16: Ima is sick.
14: Ima? What happened?
13: She's coughing in fits. She has no strength to do anything.
15: And yet she does not sleep. She's spitting up blood.
14: I don't understand. We just saw her last...
16: Month. Simon, it's been a month since you have visited Ima.
14: You know how it's been work and... I know. I haven't been a good... Wait, why are they here? No. Look, I love your Ima like she was my own.
13: But, she loves you.
14: But we can't
13: Abraham
14: take...
13: Abraham and his family are all in my home
14: this
13: already.
14: This is really bad timing.
15: When is a good time to fall ill, Simon?
14: Guys, the answer is no.
15: You knew it. You always told me.
13: What kind of man are you?
17: Son of Jonah.
15: You always told me.
13: You have no honor, son of Jonah.
15: You're so good at punching your head.
14: You're punching me. Yeah, where's the honor in this,
16: huh? Josephat! Josephat, Ibrahim, if Simon says it's a bad time, he has good reason it's a bad time.
14: Thank you, Eden.
16: A bad time for you, not for me.
14: Ani.
16: No. If I can't be there for my own Ima when she's sick, what am I? I'm nothing. I'm not a daughter.
0: You'll
16: I'm not a
0: always
16: sister.
0: Be my...
16: Nothing.
14: Avram, Jeho, please. Go be with your Ima or go outside, meet some privacy.
15: Eden.
0: I'm not talking to your sister. I'm talking to my wife in my own home. And if you're not out of this room in 3 seconds, I will beat you both with my bare hands.
14: I can't do this anymore. Please. Please listen to me. I haven't been honest with you. There's no woman. It's not gambling. Look, a few days ago, I looked you in the eyes and I told you, I've got this. I lied.
16: What do you mean?
14: I've been fishing on Shabbat because I've had no choice. Andrew has text debts. I've got text debts. We haven't been able to keep up. I did some things I'm not proud of to fix it, and now it's gone bad. And we're in trouble.
16: We? What do you mean?
14: I'm in trouble. But we, because I need a miracle, or I can be in big trouble.
16: I'm not a child. Stop speaking of riddles. Tell me what's happening.
14: I could go to prison. We could lose the house.
16: What?
14: The cut in my ear, it's from a Roman.
16: Simon!
14: If I don't catch a ton of fish or get some help somehow, they'll arrest me.
16: Or kill you. They are Romans.
14: Yeah, so I need to go now.
16: Go where?
14: To fish. I gotta spend the rest of the week doing nothing but catch every fish I can and hope I can fix this somehow. So that's why we can't take your Ima. It's just not possible.
16: No, she has nothing to do with this. I would not let you punish her for your sins.
14: Eden, you can't do this alone.
16: Can't tell me what I can or can't do. You have had your eyes closed around here, and God is with me, even if you aren't.
14: Sorry.
16: Where is your faith?
14: What?
16: You heard me.
14: And faith isn't gonna get me more fish.
16: I'm not talking about tonight. I am talking about long before tonight. You've been different. Before it was gambling, and now it's working, and trying to do everything yourself. The popular Simon, fixing everything and charming everyone all by yourself. And fishing on holy days without even thinking about it, with no respect for our God.
14: What about Pikuach Nefesh? We can break a commandment to save a life. Our lives are at stake here.
16: You don't know that because you have not pursued the Lord lately. Not like the man that I married. That is why you are stuck and you feel desperate, and now you're off to try to fix it yourself again. So go. I don't want you here tonight anyway.
14: I'm sorry.
16: I know you're sorry. I know. And I'm glad you're at least honest with me. But no more talking. Maybe God can get your attention now.
0: Spamik.
15: Simon. Simon. It's happened. It's happened, Simon.
14: What are you talking about? Did you run all the way from Jerusalem? We're saved.
15: I saw him with my own eyes, Simon.
14: Ooh.
15: It was incredible.
14: Andrew, what did you see?
15: The Lamb of God. He who takes away the sin of the world. Simon, we're standing by the Jordan, and John the Baptizer pointed at the man who was walking. And Simon. Are you listening?
14: Yeah, you're just not saying anything.
15: I saw the Messiah today. The man all of us, including you, have been praying for our whole lives. Don't you even care?
14: Was he a big man?
15: Big? No.
14: Rich?

0: No. You didn't see if he could bail us out of this debt to Rome? Maybe he was a doctor. Oh. So he can't help with Eden's Ima, who's now living with us, Andrew.
1: That's just...
0: So pardon me if I'm not exactly jumping out of my sandals because Creepy John pointed at someone.
1: You're scared.
0: Lost everything. Burnt every bridge.
2: It doesn't matter. The Romans don't matter if the Messiah has arrived. Anything is possible now. Don't you see?
0: That'd be nice.
2: Where are you going?
0: Go ahead, Eden. Your brothers are trying to cook. I can smell it.

0: So you're following me now, huh?
1: It's a matter of accountability.
0: And you're here to make sure Quintus knows where to go when it's time to hurt me.
1: You settle your debt. I keep track of things. I do it well. Quintus knows I do it well.
0: You're a little off, aren't you?
1: You should turn yourself in. We can accompany you.
0: Still pursuing every option.
1: There are none. You must provide the information implicating the guilty fishermen or balance the books somehow.
0: Andrew says anything's possible.
1: Not mathematically.
0: Yeah, but what if, you know?
1: You'd only be subjecting your family and friends to needless anguish by prolonging the inevitable.
0: These are other big words.
1: But no one listens to me. Not like they do you. You have a singular talent.
0: That's something at least.
1: Can I assume you are not headed to the authorities?
0: Going fishing.
1: Variables. People are always adding variables. Does it change anything to know you only have until sun up?
0: Sun up? But Shabbat's not for 3 days.
1: Quintus is convinced you've double-crossed him. He's coming.
0: I'm still going fishing.
1: Turn yourself in. You have no feasible plan.
0: I told you my plan. If I'm going down, it will be doing what God bid me to do. Tell your boss he can come get me off the water.
2: We should be counting our blessings.
3: Adonai is great indeed.
2: Now, this trip could not have gone any better if we had planned every moment.
3: My eyes are always open anew in this land.
2: Not to mention the new opportunities our successes here will no doubt unlock.
3: We will stay another fortnight, or until all of my research is concluded.
2: But, Nico, surely you can conclude your research in Jerusalem if the archives are there.
3: The matter is decided.
2: I'm expecting no one.
4: It's important. I need to see him. I'm sorry to interrupt at this hour, Rabbi. I bring news regarding the heretic called John.
3: The baptizer?
4: Romans have taken him into custody.
3: How did you hear of this?
4: Shmuel, Rabbi. I believe he may have given the Romans his location.
3: We do not lightly turn Jews over to the Romans. Did the Sanhedrin order this?
4: No, teacher.
3: I want to question the baptizer myself. I'll make inquiries. Thank you, Yosef.
4: Yes, Rabbi.
3: And I will discuss this with Shmuel myself. Huh?

0: people bark sometimes too.
1: Cast after cast. I will make your descendants as many as the stars in the heavens. And then what? Huh? Make the chosen as many as the stars. Only to let Egypt enslave us for generations. Bring us out of Egypt. Part the Red Sea. Only to let us wander in the desert for 40 years. Give us the land. Only to let us be exiled in Babylon. Bring us back. Only to be crushed by Rome. This is the God I've served so faithfully my entire life. You're the God I'm supposed to thank. You know, if I didn't know any better, I'd say you enjoy yanking us around like goats and can't decide whether we're chosen or not. Which one is it? Huh?
2: Simon.
1: Andrew?
2: Who are you talking to?
1: Apparently no one.
0: You shouldn't joke like that, my friend.
2: Yeah, your friends might think you've lost faith.
1: James and John, I presume. And who brought the old man?
3: I heard you need a real fisherman.
1: How'd you know I was here?
4: Eden may be angry, but she's not too proud to ask for help.
5: Ah, so you told her the whole story, huh?
2: Yeesh, how'd she take it?
1: Let's just say it's my last night as a free man, and I'm fishing.
4: Your last night?
1: Quintus.
3: Well, there are only so many hours in the night, huh? Let's fish.

0: catch nothing. In the morning, maybe you could hide in the merchant caravans, escape to Egypt.
1: Fish the Nile.
0: We've got perch the size of children.
1: Egypt is a Roman province now.
2: Nah, Eden hates Egypt.
0: So? She can wait for you to send money.
2: I'm hoping if I let Quintus and his boys take out their frustrations on me, he'll eventually allow me visitors. Get down.

0: So, about the news I was to tell you about. I was walking with John, they called him that Tyson.
1: Andrew.
2: What's he on about?
0: And he pointed at him.
1: No more.
0: And he said, behold, the lamb.
1: Andrew, I said, just, please, not another word from you about this lamb of yours. We don't need a lamb. We need fish.

0: Maybe John was right. You have a chance. Sneak into a merchant caravan and get away.
1: I won't leave the land of our father. And they'll find me, I'm sure. Maybe the baptizer could make me a disguise out of an old camel's hide.
2: Let's pull up.
1: James! James! Help!

0: Zeb! Come around!
1: Sometimes the sea bests all of us. It's not your night.
0: All right. Time to be done.

0: We'll ride with you.
1: Make sure Ethan is safe. You hear me, Andrew?
2: Hey! Those aren't soldiers.
1: I might still have time to see Ethan.
0: We're going to clean our nets. Stick around to make sure you can leave.

0: Simon, it's him.
1: Excuse me.
0: That's him. Simon, that's him.
2: No time for this, Andrew.
0: It's him. Simon, it's the man. John said he's here. I know.
1: May I ask a favor? I'm teaching these people, and apparently they're having trouble hearing me. If I could stand on your boat, that would be helpful.
2: They're having trouble hearing you, huh?
0: Yes, yes, of course. Please, please, stand on our boat. Thank you.
2: I need to go. I'm sorry. No time for this today.
3: Stay a few moments longer. I have something for you.
2: For me? I'm in a hurry.
3: Yes, I know. Just allow me a few moments. Please.
4: Sam, trust me as I have trusted you. This man is the Messiah.
3: It's good to see you again, Andrew.
4: Yes.
3: I'm Jesus. Thanks for this.
2: Simon.
1: In my last moments with you, I want to share another story. Can everyone hear me? Well, let's thank our friends for this strong boat, huh?
5: Thank you.
1: Trust me, my yelling voice is not easy on the ears. Because I'm on this boat, my final parable should be about fishing, yes? Simon, please hand me that net. When this net is thrown into the sea, what happens, Simon?
2: Well,
1: I mean most of the time.
2: It gathers.
1: A little louder.
2: It gathers fish.
1: Yes. This net gathers fish. All kinds of fish, yes?
2: Yes.
1: All kinds of fish. And the kingdom of heaven is like what happens next. After the net is full, Simon and the others draw it to the shore, sit down, and sort out the fish. The good fish go into the barrels, and the bad fish thrown away. So it will be at the end of the age. Angels will come and separate the evil from the righteous and throw them into a fiery furnace. Do you understand? Therefore, every scribe who has been trained for the kingdom of heaven, like you all are now, is like the master of a house who brings forth his treasures, both new and old. You are to do the same with this knowledge. These parables I tell make sense to some, not to others. Be patient. That is all for today. I have some business to attend to with my new friend. Put that down for a catch. A little farther out.
2: I don't have a quarrel with you, teacher. We've been doing this all night.

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0: my brother and the baptizer. You are the Lamb of God, yes?
1: I am.
0: Depart from me. I am a sinful man. You don't know who I am and the things I've done.
1: Don't be afraid, Simon.
0: I'm sorry. We've waited for you for so long, we believe. But my faith, I'm sorry.
1: Lift up your head, fisherman.
0: What do you want from me? Anything you ask, I will do.
1: Follow me.
0: I will.

0: Yes, you, James and John. Come, follow me.
1: I'll take the fish into market and settle up Simon's debt. I'll get some help to fill both of these boats.
2: Are you sure?
1: Yes, go.
3: What will you tell Ima?
1: We've just been called by the man we prayed for our entire lives. And you ask me, what will I say when you miss supper? Go, now.
4: So, you sure you don't want to do this just a few more times? Well, we'll make a great team on the boat.
3: Son.
4: Joking.
5: Fish are nothing. You have much bigger things ahead of you, Simon, son of Jonah. Did you understand that parable I told earlier? From now on, I will make you fishers of men. And you are to gather as many as possible, all kinds. I will sort them out later.

0: Hello?
1: This catch is worth a lot.
0: It's amazing.
1: It's impossible.

0: You are supposed to be the powerful one. Yet you are more frightened here than I am.
1: Are you the one they call John the Baptizer?

0: Yes?
1: I have questions for you about miracles.
2: Hey there, I'm Dallas Jenkins, creator of The Chosen. Thank you so much for watching. You know, I'm standing on the set of season 2 of The Chosen right now. We intend to do 7 seasons of this show, and you can help us get there. If you want to know more, please check out the free Chosen app or go to thechosen.tv.

0: Welcome back, everybody. I hope you enjoyed episode 4 as much as I did. I'm so excited to jump into this discussion. I'm joined with Bridie and Aaron. Thank you both for being here. And I know myself, including the two of you, we have a lot to say on this episode, so let's just get started. You know, there's a lot to unpack here. We see Jesus calling more of his apostles. We see how Jesus is just continuously putting his hand out of mercy, forgiveness, and love, and just waiting for his people to reach out and grab it the way that he's reaching, or waiting for us to reach out and grab his hand on a regular basis. So, initial thoughts, let's hear it. Aaron, you wanna start us off?
1: Let me first here.
0: Great.
1: This episode was awesome. Mm-hmm. We really got to see Simon's arc per se, like, yeah. He was really developed as someone who dug himself into a hole so deep that as the viewer, we're like, how's he gonna get out of this?
0: Yeah.
1: You know, the Romans are at his neck, all a problem that he kind of created. Mm-hmm. And, you know, in life we find ourselves, sometimes a circumstance gets us into a problem, mm-hmm. and then our attempt to get out of it gets us way deeper into it.
0: Oh, yeah.
1: So by not trusting God, or trusting the people that love us, we find ourselves in a much deeper hole.
0: Yes.
1: And that was Simon here. So seeing him get into that tough position, mm-hmm. and then the end of the episode is just, you know, their excitement jumped out at the screen to me, to where I was like, mm-hmm. you know, I was like doing this too. I was like,
0: right.
1: This is great.
0: Yes. And how many people are looking maybe at us at times of our own lives who had that like gripping the end of their like seas of, oh no, like what's gonna happen to them? Or even if you think about our guardian angels, they're probably like, oh no, like here we go again. What are they gonna get themselves into? But when we cling close to Christ, when we turn to him, you're so right. Like, you know, it's the end of this episode that can happen in our own lives too, where Christ is like, you can come follow me and you're pretty much gonna be set and we're gonna be working towards heaven together. So I think that's awesome. Bridie, but what about yourself?
2: So I have to commend the casting that they made for Eden, the wife of Simon.
0: Yeah.
2: I can identify with her just because she's constantly trying to be there for her husband while yet still holding true to her faith.
0: Yes.
2: And you know, sometimes when it comes to those hard discussions that we have to have with people that we love, mm-hmm. and flat out her saying, where is your faith? She's not making this about her or really Simon, but more about his relationship with God. And I love that they're able to call each other out on that. Mm-hmm. And still we see with Simon, he's so stuck in the practicals,
0: right.
2: You know? Like we have in this episode, he asks for forgiveness once the miracle has been done.
0: Mm-hmm.
2: And he asks for the forgiveness, but now he's looking for a way to make it up to Christ when we all know,
0: right.
2: We can never make up for what Christ in this episode, mm-hmm. you know, is gonna do for them and what he's done for us. But we have to receive it and then hope to give it back out.
0: Yes.
2: So there's a lot of healing in this episode, but I really just love the character of Eden and the confident woman that she is. We don't really mm-hmm. hear a lot about her in the scriptures. We knew that Simon, Peter, was married and he had to leave in order to go on and preach. But I had never really thought about what happened or what his wife was like.
0: Mm-hmm.
2: And they cast her in such a beautiful way of a confident woman who has a faith and loves God above all things.
0: Mm-hmm. Right, and even, I find myself in, you know, resembling Simon specifically in this episode because I struggle a lot with pride and Simon is so prideful where mm-hmm. someone offers help, he's like, no, I'm all set. Or someone tries, his own wife trying to tell him ways to reform his life mm-hmm. back to Christ. He's like, no, don't worry. Like, I'll take care of this. This will be great. I'll do it on my own. Even when he tries asking his brother, Andrew, to go fishing with him that night, he said, no, I'm not gonna do that. He said, fine, I'll do it by myself. Mm-hmm. Everything is by himself and we're called to be in communion with one another. We're called to be in community with each other and that's exactly what heaven's gonna be like. And when I think about the amount of times in my own life where I am a leader on so many different fronts and you know a founder of so many different things where I'm like, no, I'm all set. Like, it's just me, I got it. And I forget that I need to rest heavily on God
2: mm-hmm.
0: to see the action through, to see the fulfillment, to see the career take off. And I, like yourself, what you're saying, Bridie, of where's your faith when Eden says that to Simon, it is so powerful because he got called on. He didn't get called out. He got called on of seek out your faith again. Mm-hmm. And it came truly from a place of love and wanting her husband to live a good life of faith. And I am definitely guilty for not calling on those around me more times than not. I get a little aggravated with people of why aren't they living out the faith or why aren't they living their full potential? But how can people watching, how can they start really clinging to ways to be like Eden in people's lives who need them? Is there anything that struck you with that, either Aaron or Bridie?
1: I definitely have thoughts on this. So what surprised me was when Simon was not himself, right? His mother-in-law, he was about to turn his back on her.
0: Yeah.
1: And he's yelling at his wife. Eden actually has the grace and the patience to let him make those mistakes.
0: Right.
1: So you have free will to make this mistake. Even though you believe you're doing the right thing, which he did, with all his heart, he thought he had to provide for his family, keep the boat, mm-hmm. do whatever he had to do. She allowed him to go make that mistake. And even so, through that, we get a peek at Andrew after he had heard, you know, in this story, they put him as someone who had just heard Jesus or heard about Jesus, mm-hmm. the Messiah.
0: Yes.
1: So Andrew comes back glowing. Mm-hmm. And Simon's like, what do you, stop talking about this. You know, right. Leave me alone.
0: Yeah.
1: And there comes a point to where Matthew tells Simon, you don't have as much time as you thought you did. You know, the Romans are actually coming in the morning. Mm-hmm. And he goes, he says, it's really not even worth you trying to fish.
0: Yeah.
1: Simon has a little tiny bit of faith that says, I'm gonna go fish. That's all I know what to do.
0: Yeah.
1: And maybe what Andrew told me about this Messiah, maybe that was enough to kick him out there. Mm-hmm. And then the rest is history. But just that little bit of faith in that tough spot, I some reason noticed that when I was watching it.
0: That's a good point. And even showing, too, we may just have that tiny ounce of faith, but God can use that. It's not like, oh, sorry, that's not enough. I was expecting 7 days a week of masses and holy hours. Then I could have used you. But yeah, just he uses a sliver of us. Bridie, what about that scene of just like the whole entire boat almost toppling over? That was so well done cinematically of just showing that realistic scene. So how did that resonate with you?
2: Well, going from what Aaron was just talking about, you're in the 11th hour. Mm-hmm. So that was a perfect depiction on if you just hold out, even if it takes until the 11th hour, this is what it is. Mm-hmm. And it shows me like an abundance mindset, like, all right, here, I'm just gonna go, I'm gonna do it. And even like you were talking about, Aaron, that little glimmer of faith that he may have needed to just show up.
0: Yeah.
2: And he showed up and then boom, everything. It's overflowing. I think if Simon's eyes could have like popped out of his head, they would have, and us too. And we know this story, right? We've read it how many times? If you're a cradle Catholic, or even if you're just coming into the faith, you will probably have this story shared with you somehow in order for you to be able to lean on your faith. So I believe it gives us the message to believe in the 11th hour and to have the faith that'll hold us through in order to receive the abundance, to receive the gifts that Jesus has for us.
0: Exactly. Mm-hmm. Aaron, did you have the similar thoughts or something different with viewing that scene of the fish?
1: I just felt I felt the despair that they did on that boat at night when just nothing, they caught nothing. And I thought back to the scripture of reading it. I'm like, this is what it probably would feel like. Mm-hmm. You're a pro fisher and nothing.
0: Yeah.
1: So for it to be depicted in that way, and then to see their joy and just, I don't know, it was really raw joy how it was filmed. That'll empower me in the future when I read that gospel or when I listen to it, that, wow, I need to feel that joy of that miracle.
0: Yes. Yeah. And even, you know, with the closing of the ending scene, when Christ says to Simon, follow me, and, you know, puts out the same offer to some of the other men who were there, that was the first time we heard those words be spoken. So I know for myself, you know, that powerful moment where I was like, oh no, I did not hear this in the previous episodes. This mm-hmm. is meant for right now. Just the beauty of those words of, it's not just for those apostles, but it's for you and for I, of we are called to follow Christ. We are called to live out this faith and have it be one that is alive, that is of abundance. So what did those words mean to the two of you when you heard Christ say, come, follow me?
2: Yeah, well, obviously we're receiving so much by just like sitting in our living rooms, hearing this, and we've mm-hmm. heard it so many times. But how often do we just kind of close our own ears to when Christ mm-hmm. is asking us in very real ways to follow him? Yeah. It's no secret that it is hard to be a Christian today. And yet every day that we wake up, God has given us another day, and that universal call is to follow him.
0: Yes.
2: So it's a choice. Every day we wake up, hit the snooze button or not. Like, what are you going to do today in order to answer that call? So for me, it always ignites this this call to mission of how God wants me to follow him on a daily basis, and not just in like the grand scheme of things. Like, I know he wants me in heaven with him, but it's these little steps that are what are going to make that possible.
0: Exactly. No, that's beautiful. Thank you for sharing. Aaron, final thoughts on the phrase, come follow me.
1: Just seeing Jesus look and say, follow me. Mm-hmm. No, not saying, making excuses or, oh, well, don't worry about this or that. He just says, follow me. Mm-hmm. And sometimes it's that simple and that strong, and that cut right to me.
0: Right. And if we're not ready to follow him, then we can ask the question that Eden so beautifully asked of Simon, of where is our faith? Are we ready to follow Christ so beautifully, so trustingly? And if we're not ready yet, then maybe we can start wrestling with that while we're at home or with our friends or with our family. So may we be ready to follow Christ this day.

Welcome to Daily Living with Father Chapin, where we consider God's Word and how we might be able to apply it into our daily living. Yes, my friend, that is what we do. Sometimes the Bible can be a bit confusing, so we bust it down like a fraction. We're asking questions. Questions like, what do these Gospels have to do with me? That's why.

0: put ourselves in the presence of God. We are hearing from the Gospel of Matthew. Jesus proposed another parable to the crowds, saying, "The kingdom of heaven may be likened to a man who sowed good seed in his field. While everyone was asleep, his enemy came and sowed weeds all through the wheat and then went off. When the crop grew and bore fruit, the weeds appeared as well. The slaves of the householder came to him and said, 'Master, did you not sow good seed in your field? Where have these weeds come from?' He answered, 'An enemy has done this.' His slaves said to him, 'Do you want us to go and pull them up?' He replied, 'No. If you pull up the weeds, you might uproot the wheat along with them. Let them grow together until harvest. Then, at harvest time, I will say to the harvesters, first collect the weeds and tie them in bundles for burning, but gather the wheat into my barn.'" The Gospel of the Lord. Wow. What a gospel it is. This is Daily Living. I'm Father Chapin. You hang out. We'll be right back. And we're going to talk about this gospel and a few other things along the way here as we consider God's word and how we might be able to apply it into our daily living.
1: Hi, this is Father Chapin, host of Daily Living with Father Chapin. It is such a pleasure to be able to come into your home each and every week and share the good news, but it's a bit expensive. So I would ask you to consider grabbing a piece of paper and a pencil, and at the next break, I'm going to share with you some details how you can become a partner with Daily Living. And together, we can take the good news to a lost world. What do you say we get back to the show?
0: Welcome back to Daily Living. Today, we continue our journey through the 13th chapter of the Gospel of Matthew. Jesus is speaking in parables. Now, if you were with us last week, we were talking about the parable of the sower. Remember, the sower went out to sow, and the seed landed on all different types of soils, and we were asking the question, what soil will the seed find when it lands on you? Now, today, Jesus is proposing another parable. The kingdom of heaven may be likened to a man who sowed good seed in his field. While everyone was asleep, his enemy came and sowed weeds all through the wheat and then went off. So, where to even start? Well, let's start with while everyone was asleep. Because I must say, this is an excellent summation of our world today. We are sleeping. We are very much like Lazarus lying in our tomb, wrapped in the burial bands of our habitual sin, in a state of spiritual slumber. That is our world. And it's interesting to note that this is when the enemy comes, while we're sleeping. So he's not roaring over the hill. This is not Braveheart with an army of demons and spears. No, no. That's not the way Satan operates. He's much too subtle, much too stealthy. He's the unseen one. That word enemy, ikthros, it means the hated one. We find it in Psalm 110. "The Lord said to my Lord, 'Sit at my right hand until I make your enemies a footstool for your feet.'" The kingdom of heaven may be likened to a man who sowed good seed in his field. While everyone was asleep,

0: his enemy came and sowed weeds all through the wheat and then went off. When the crop grew and bore fruit, the weeds appeared as well. The slaves of the householder came to him and said, "Master, did you not sow good seed in your field? Where have these weeds come from?" He answered and said, "An enemy has done this." So, a couple of things. Number one, how is it that he immediately knows this is the work of an enemy? I mean, maybe he was just having a bad year. Maybe it was just bad seed, you know, some type of infestation. You know, it happens. But no, the master knows right away it is the work of an evil one. Number two, why does this go on for so long unnoticed? When the crops grew and bore fruit, the weeds appeared as well. So I guess you couldn't really tell there was a problem until the fruit appeared. So let's talk a little bit about how that happens. When the seed of wheat is sown, the sprout appears. From the sprout appears a stalk. And from the stalk appears the ear. And from the ear comes the grain or the fruit. So what that means is that the first three quarters of the life of the wheat, it's standing straight and tall. But when that ear produces fruit, the weight of the fruit causes the stalk to bend. That's why you see fields of wheat bending. So that's wheat. Let's talk about weeds. Starting with the fact that a weed is counterfeit wheat. And of course, there's all different kinds of weeds. But there was one weed in particular in the ancient world that I think probably comes to play with our story today. It's known as a darnel. And as it grows, it looks exactly like a stalk of wheat, but it doesn't bear fruit and continues to stand tall and proud, bearing nothing. But as it's coming up, it looks exactly like wheat, which would explain why it went so long unnoticed by the workers. It wasn't until the root systems had time to intertwine and the grain began to appear. So what Jesus is telling us today with this parable is that the kingdom of heaven is like a field of wheat and weeds. And the seeds were sown while everyone was asleep. God sowed, the evil one sowed. And no one saw the evil one. The hated one sowed and left while the world was asleep, which, as I had noted, continues to sleep today. So the hated one sows and the evil one goes unnoticed, under the radar, stealthy. And you certainly see this in our church today. People securely think that God is enthroned without rival, and Satan's 1,000 miles away, and no one sees anything, no one says anything, and we parade the words and works of God in the theology of our choosing, which of course makes Satan's work beautifully effective. Meanwhile, the poison of sin is flourishing as weeds are taking over our field of wheat. So what to do? Well, let's look first at these workers and how they respond. The slaves of the household came to him and said, Master, did you not sow good seed in your field? I like that. That's kind of funny. It's very accusatory. Did you not sow good seed in your field? But then here it is. Where are the weeds coming from? You know what this reminds me of, this question? It reminds me very much of, why do bad things happen to good people? I get that all the time. Not only that, why do good things happen for bad people? I mean, really, if there is a God, then why is there so much evil? Did God create evil? Why would a loving God allow evil to infest the kingdom of God on earth? And my friends, I wish I could tell you that I have a good answer, but I don't. Let's just say it's complicated. And I know this. I'm a weak sinner. I have a fallen nature. And according to this parable, the seeds of my nature were sown while I slept. He answered, the enemy has done this. His slave said to him, do you want us to go pull him up? And he replied, no. If you pull them up, if you pull up the weeds, you might uproot the wheat along with them. Let them grow together until the harvest. Then at the harvest time, I will say to the harvesters, first collect the weeds and tie them in bundles for burning, but gather the wheat into my barn. The harvest. So in the end, it's barn or burn. This is Daily Living. I'm Father Chapin. You hang out. We'll be right back. And we will continue to talk all about this gospel here as we consider God's word and how we might be able to apply it into our daily living.
1: 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What do you say we get back to the show?
0: Welcome back. The kingdom of heaven may be likened to a man who sowed good seed in his field. While everyone was asleep, his enemy came and sowed weeds all through the wheat and then went off. His slaves said to him, do you want us to go pull them up? Which, you know, that would make sense. That's a logical response. Let's fix the problem. Now, understand, there's no question as to right or wrong. It's wheat versus weeds. I mean, we got a problem. Let's deal with the problem. And there seems to be no concern about any possible damage that might happen. Price of doing business, I suppose. But in contrast to this rash determination on the part of the workers, the landowner is much more thoughtful. And we can see that he has wisdom to consider the unintended damage that pulling up all those weeds might do. So he says no, which to us is pretty simple, two-letter word, no. But the Greeks, well, that the word no is a little more nuanced. It's a demand. It's much better translated as absolutely not. After dismissing the crowd, he went into the house. His disciples approached and said, explain to us the parable of the weeds in the field. He said, he who sows the good seed is the Son of Man. The field is the world. The good seed, the children of God. The weeds are the children of the evil one. And the enemy who sows them is the devil. So, first of all, if the field is the world, that would seem to support the whole idea of the kingdom of heaven is upon you right here, right now, and not like over the clouds somewhere over there. The good seed are the children of the kingdom or the children of light, and the weeds are the children of the evil one or the children of darkness. And we are growing together in this field until the harvest. And I think, you know, you can look around and plainly see that that's true. We live in a field of wheat that has been infested by weeds. This is our world today. But the good news about the good news is that Jesus can take a weed and make it wheat. Remember Zacchaeus, short guy? Love that guy. Guy climbs a tree to see Jesus. What a horrible Darnell that guy was. Traitor to Israel, the hated man. Everyone in that crowd to a man would have judged Zacchaeus as a weed. But if you recall, not only does he become wheat, his whole household becomes wheat. And I can just hear Zacchaeus now. Don't be so quick to cut me down. And isn't it true? Many of us are so quick to cut someone down because of what we see. But of course, Jesus has a lot to say about that. For with the judgment you pronounce, you will be judged. And with the measure you use, will be measured against you. In other words, we will be judged in the way that we judge others. So we set our own standard of judgment in the way that we judge other people. But getting back to the gospel, while everyone was asleep, the enemy came. Sadly, this describes so many of us and our spiritual condition. We are spiritually sleeping as we live our lives trying our best to, well, avoid death, right? I mean, that is the primary goal of life, is to not die, right? Wouldn't you agree? But the real terror is looking alive while being spiritually dead. My friends, remember, you are a child of God. And as a child of God, you are made in his image. And just as God is Trinity, you know, Father, Son, and the Holy Spirit, three in one, one in three, we are Trinity of mind, body, and spirit. And of course, we feed our minds every day with this world. We feed our bodies every day without really thinking about it, but do we ever take the time to feed our spirit? I mean, ever. So, what can we learn today? What is the deeper meaning of this parable? And how can we apply this into our daily living? Well, the deeper meaning of this parable is simply this. Our parable today is holding up a mirror and asking the simple question, are you a stalk of wheat bearing fruit for the kingdom, or are you a weed living a life among counterfeit fruit? That's something to consider, don't you think? In fact, let me ask you, when was the last time you even considered your spiritual condition? And if it's been a while, well, let's consider

it now. What am I doing? Am I in a spiritual coma? Am I appearing to bear fruit, but my heart remains unchanged? Satan's greatest work is not to lure us away from religion, no, but to leave us wrapped up inside of it, lulled by the familiarity of worship, to grow as an unchanged weed. Wheat and weeds, they share the same sunlight, they share the same rain, they share the same soil, yet they belong to different natures. One is fed by God, one is fed by Satan, whose inner fruit is counterfeit and corrupt. Which one are you? Let them grow together until harvest. Then at harvest time, I will say to the harvesters, first, collect the weeds and tie them for burning. But then gather the wheat unto my barn. You know, when the servants asked, do you want us to go out there and pull up the weeds? And the master said, no. This does not mean that separation will not come to pass, because it will at the harvest, and it will be done by him, not us. And let us understand, this delay of judgment is not an absence of judgment, but a display of mercy to allow this world that is clearly in a spiritual coma to awaken to a conscious contact with God, a spiritual awakening, and allow a weed to become wheat. Jesus can do that. Never forget, my friend, this field we find ourselves living in, it's not the final state. No, no, no. The harvest is. And on that day, outward similarity won't matter. On that day, the inner secret self will be exposed. On that day, the nature of a person will be revealed as their fruit will testify to the inner self as the roots are exposed. Jesus said it best. You must be born again. My friend, we were all born weeds. And whether we remain a weed or become a stalk of wheat has everything to do with your relationship with Jesus Christ. And how do you have a relationship with Jesus Christ? You make room for him. Make room in your heart to receive him. I've said it before, I'll say it again. And I didn't come up with it. I wish I did. This is great. This is from St. John of the Cross. Jesus is a helicopter hovering over you, desperately looking for a place to land. Won't you clear a place for him to land today? He will cleanse you of all your impurities. He will put his spirit within you. Remove your stony heart and give me a new heart. My friends, it is possible to walk so close to God that when he whispers, sounds like he's yelling. But you know, the opposite is true as well. We can become so lost, so distracted, so deceived, so depressed, so beaten down by the noise of this world designed by the evil one, that when the Holy Spirit whispers in your ear, you hear nothing. You are spiritually with no pulse, fully alive, yet spiritually dead. Weed or weeds, my friend. Which one are you? My friends, this week, I challenge you.
Let us look into the mirror.

of our lesson today. Am I a stalk of wheat or am I a weed? What am I doing about my spiritual condition today? Remember, the good news is that Jesus can take your weed and change you into wheat. Let us seek him with all our heart, because the harvest is coming. It's barn or burn. But while there's still life, there's still hope. Seek and you will find. And at the harvest, the angels will come and take you home. You know, every day in this country, somebody does something nice for somebody else. Today, why don't you let that somebody be you? Because the best vitamin for a Christian is be one. This is Daily Living. I'm Father Chapin. Hope you can come back next week. Until then, I bless you in the name of the Father, and of the Son, and of the Holy Spirit.

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1: 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Everything you do makes a difference in today's world, and we know we need that. So thanks for everything you've done, what you will do, and what you'll do in the future. We appreciate it, and together we can make a change in this world.

Well, it's that time, everyone. The world recently marked 500 years since it all started. And now we're gonna zero in on what happened to music during one of the most volatile and tense times of church history, the Protestant Reformation. That's right. Martin Luther not only raised objections to issues of church practices, theology, spirituality, etc., but he caused controversy in how sacred music was to be composed and received by the faithful. How did he do it? And how did the church respond? That's our sacred note for today. Stay tuned.

Welcome back. This is On a Sacred Note. I'm Stephanie Sconi, and I'm happy to be back for what is what I believe to be an extremely crucial episode in our church's music tradition. I'm lucky enough to be coming to you right now from the beautiful St. Cecilia's Church in Boston's own Back Bay. Appropriate, as St. Cecilia is the patroness of music, especially sacred music. I'll have the privilege today of speaking with the music director of upwards of 25 years here, Richard J. Clark, a composer, organist, and singer extraordinaire. So be sure to stay tuned for that. In the wake of the 500th anniversary in fall of 2017, you've probably brushed up a little bit on your history. So in 1517, we've got Martin Luther, a Catholic priest, raising his 95 objections to church teaching and practice, including the sale of indulgences, the perceived overworldliness of the papacy, the overveneration of the saints, and of course, justification sola fide, or by faith alone. What begins to be relevant to music is his publication of a mass in German, unheard of course, at that time, as everything was still in Latin. Luther felt it was critical for services to be held in the vernacular to facilitate understanding and participation on the part of the faithful, and for local parishes to have freedom over how the liturgy was structured week to week. In general, his goal was to simplifying the sacraments, the liturgy of the hours, even to the point of omitting parts of the Mass ordinary and replacing some of the propers with more standard hymns, and even more than that. So here's where it matters for our purposes. Luther loved the church's music tradition, right? He was a Catholic priest, he loved Gregorian chant, but just like everything else he was doing, he wanted to streamline a little bit of the complex polyphony that had been developing over the centuries, as we've seen, and again, bringing the Latin into the vernacular. So, as is expected with a movement that is splintering away from the church's tradition in a lot of different ways, Luther starts creating his own musical standard as well. Now, we're not going to delve into all of the Protestant traditions of music because we would be here all week, but for now, you've probably heard of or seen the chorale, a simple church tune with a specific musical form and structure that more often than not ended up harmonized and turning into some of the traditional hymns that we hold dear today. Chances are, again, you've seen at least a handful of these in your church hymnals. There's been some cross-pollination over the centuries of musical traditions. Luther actually wrote his own chorales, sometimes out of the blue, or he borrowed some material from existing chant melodies, and he gained a following that did the same. You probably know the most famous chorales, for example, Ein feste Burg ist unser Gott, or A Mighty Fortress is Our God, which you may have seen at least the tune in some Catholic hymnals today. Like I said, chorales follow a specific musical structure and are strophic, so they include multiple verses of text set to the same music. So that's, again, much like any of the hymns we have in our books today. So by 1530, Lutheranism was established as separate from Rome, and more Protestant movements were starting to pop up around Europe. So the world is looking to the church to respond, and she did. In 1545, the Council of Trent began in order to address and clarify church teaching in light of the attacks by Protestant leaders and heresy within the ranks. It took 18 years for the council to conclude, so they covered a lot of material. And it really wasn't until towards the end that the council addressed the concerns of sacred music composition and performance. Basically, a lot of people in the church were concerned about a few main things with regard to how liturgical music was composed. First of all, the extensive use of overlapping musical lines, which we've talked about with polyphony, but sometimes you'd have a different text in one voice part than in another. So the text was obscured and the faithful couldn't actually hear what line of the creed they were on, or the Gloria, or other prayers. So that was beginning to be a problem. And secondly, it was the practice of composers often to borrow secular melodies, sort of in the pop style, as material that they would base their writing off of. So a lot of people viewed this as profane and not acceptable. So after the Council of Trent, composers rose to the occasion, and no discussion of church music history would be complete without a tip of the hat to one of my favorite guys, Giovanni Pierluigi da Palestrina, deemed the model or even savior of Catholic polyphony in the church.
Palestrina worked in several churches throughout Rome as both a singer and composer. He landed a job at the Sistine Chapel, of all places, so he's working directly under a couple different popes, and therefore was on the front lines of sacred music during this Council of Trent. Palestrina is known for presenting polyphony with clarity, precision, and grace. His imitative lines are clear, there's no text overlapping,

0: and avoiding secular influence, Palestrina only would parody or borrow material for his masses from sacred sources, including borrowing material from his own motets. Among his more than 700 sacred compositions were the masterpieces we know and love, including his most famous mass, the Missa Pape Marcelli, in honor of Pope Marcellus II, who oversaw part of the Council of Trent. Following this new trend of clarity, of counterpoint, and compositional writing, Spanish composer Tomás Luis de Victoria, one of my all-time favorites, entered the scene in Rome in 1565 and became well known for his dramatic and luxurious writing style. He was also one to borrow his own music as material for his larger masses and wrote zero secular pieces. There is so much to gain from this Spanish repertoire, and I want to dig deeper into it. Coming from someone who sings, believe me, it is the most satisfying music and truly exemplifies the ideals of the Counter-Reformation. We're gonna spend some more time on this next time, but stick around, and then you can see me interview exclusively the director of music here at St. Cecilia's, Richard J. Clark.
1: Hi, I'm Father Eric Caden, the director of the Office of Vocations here in the Archdiocese of Boston. Please join your prayers to mine for an increase in vocations to the diocesan priesthood here in Boston. If you yourself are thinking of this extraordinary vocation, or if you know a man who might be considering it, I invite you, even at this moment, to pray to God that he be given the grace and the strength and the courage to hear and to follow that call to serve our Lord and his people here in the Archdiocese of Boston. For more information, I invite you to visit our website, vocationsboston.org, or to follow us on Facebook or Instagram at Vocations Boston. Thank you.

0: you, Richard, so much for coming on the show today in this beautiful space that you have the privilege, of course, of working in week to week. It's wonderful to have you.
1: Day to day. I get to be here every day. This is my office.
0: Well, that's true.
1: So this is a very special place to be.
0: Yeah. What do you love about being the music director here?
1: It's a lot of things. It's a long list. Number one is the people here. I get to work with not only incredibly talented people, beautiful people, people of different level, from amateur to incredibly wonderful artists, but we get to do music in prayer, but they believe what they sing. And that is really what makes creating this music special. And where prayer and music is, there's no line, the line between the two are gone.
0: So you have good participation.
1: Wonderful participation in terms of volunteers and within the congregation. And there are times where, you know, when I'm playing the organ, I'm not accompanying the choir or a cantor. I'm accompanying 500-600 people out there. Those are the people I'm accompanying. So there's a long list of blessings here, and that's top of the list.
0: Yeah. So what do you use for your hymnal here? And what's your solution to sort of grabbing from all of the tradition of the church?
1: Yeah, that's a great, great question, because there are so many different Catholic hymnals, and they're sometimes controversial, and there are different ones that are good for different places. The approach we use is a worship aid where we don't use a hymnal. There's the solution. Every week we print a 4-page worship aid, which has, through the use of reprint licenses or music that is available for free or music that is in public domain. And we hand them out each week. It's a lot of work, but it is absolutely worth it. This way you can draw from all kinds of traditions. And also you can have the text, if you're singing a motet, if the choir is singing alone, or the verses of the psalm, et cetera, whatever it may be, people will also see those texts as well. And they won't have to guess what you're playing, what you're singing, what you're doing. So this way it's an aid to help them in the full act of participation, whether they're listening or singing along.
0: Right, and that helps for translations too, if something's in a different
1: Absolutely.
0: Language.
1: Absolutely, translations are in there, yes.
0: Yeah, so the topic of today's episode, we're talking the Protestant Reformation and the Counter-Reformation. So I've been looking forward to this for a while, because I get to talk about Palestrina and Victoria and all of those wonderful composers. Do you program them here?

0: often?
1: Yes.
0: And how do you find that they're received?
1: They are received well in that, for starters, the choir really loves singing them. They're a bit of a challenge, and that's okay, but the great pieces tend to sing themselves. Once you kind of get them inside, you start to live with them, they almost come out very easily. The wonderful thing about them is the tremendous range of expression of these composers. There's sort of a caricature that this is something very old and ancient. These composers were avant-garde in their time, and they still are. They still really are. But also important is not just the style of music, but that they're wedded to the text. Every text is something from the Mass, something from Scripture, and also wedded to the architecture. That's another thing about this beautiful place. There's 4 seconds of reverberation in here.
0: Yes.
1: You can look around, there's no carpeting around here. And what that does is it allows a timelessness of that music to reverberate. It does another thing for the congregation in the 21st century. It allows them to sing and for their voices to make this building resonate and to ring. It gives the voice back to the people.
0: Yes.
1: So in both cases that happens. Some of that music, I mean, one of our favorite pieces by Tallis is Verily, Verily, I Say Unto You. There are dissonances in that music that would make any contemporary classical composers look twice. Say, that is incredibly avant-garde. And then there's tension, and then there's release. You have a text that is, unless you eat of the flesh of the Son of Man, you will not have eternal life, or you will have eternal life. I will raise you up on the last day. My flesh is meat indeed. And you have this tension that's going on, this energy, and then this transcendence of, I will raise you up on the last day, I will live with you and you with me. This is all from John's Gospel.
0: Yeah. Now, so is Tallis your favorite composer then?
1: No, it's not. No, it's just one that I happen to think
0: yeah.
1: of. I happen to think of it because you have both the mundane and the guttural. You have the gut and you have the transcendent in a piece that's about a minute and a half long. 2 minutes long, maybe. It's a very quick piece, has a lot of energy, and I think there's a misunderstanding of this in Gregorian chant, for example, that it's sort of a very far away and ethereal, and these composers were embedded in living the text and the scripture.
0: Yeah.
1: So in terms of the liturgy today, you've got the translation. You can meditate upon this music, on the sound, on what you're hearing while receiving the Eucharist, for example, potentially at that point. And then we may go and sing something else that they can participate actively and sing with as well. So there are different levels and different types of participation.
0: And so we reap the benefits orally of it, of course, with those dissonances and everything, but you're a composer as well. And so from a compositional standpoint, do you find that the counterpoint and the way that these composers were writing different lines together, that those techniques, that you use them in your compositions? And do you see that, you know, still being relevant today?
1: It's very relevant, and aside from the fact that it's sort of a foundation of your education, but so many composers are drawing from that inspiration. They drew from Gregorian chant. We're drawing from that. There's so much. I actually studied this at Berkeley, and you wouldn't believe that I studied count. I studied this, you know, music of Victoria and Palestrina at Berkeley, of all places. But that was such a wonderful experience. And so much of it's related. You look at Bach, you look at Messiaen from the early 20th century, you see J.S. Bach in that music, you see Victoria in that music. So it is the foundation, on the one hand, of all of Western history, of all music of Western music in the last several hundred years. But liturgically, the text is really what drove this music.
0: Well, thank you so much, Richard. You're a wealth of information, and it's always good to see you and catch up with you.
1: 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Thank you.
2: Hi, everyone. I'm Jay Fadden, and I'm in one of my most favorite spots here at Catholic TV, which is the chapel. And it's because of you that we can bring the Mass, the Rosary, and so many other programs into people's homes. You might have already gotten our Summer Appeal letter. If you can help out by making a donation, we'd really appreciate it. You're a powerful prayer community, and you make a difference. Now, if you can't, still watch Catholic TV, pray with us at Catholic TV, enjoy Catholic TV. But if you can, please do. 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Or there's an address on all the time after the Mass, after the Rosary. 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

0: Doom makes a difference in today's world, and we know we need that. So thanks for everything you've done, what you will do, and what you'll do in the future. We appreciate it, and together we can make a change in this world.
1: With my delightful colleagues of the Brookline Consort to immerse you in the maturity and lushness of Counter-Reformation music. We start, however, with a Lutheran chorale in English. We'll follow that with two glorious motets, Exultate Deo by Palestrina and O Quam Gloriosum by the Spanish composer Victoria.

So there you have it, everyone. The church faced one of its worst foes, one of its worst challenges, and came out with better music, clarified teachings, and healthy reform. Unfortunately, as we know, it was not enough to bring the Protestants home. But I'm confident in the end, no matter what the church goes through, the sacred music of Western Christianity will endure. I could probably spend this entire series talking about Palestrina and the other composers we met today, but I guess I'll limit it to 2 episodes. You heard me correctly. This subject is to be continued. Join me next time when we'll explore more examples of these composers' repertory and even dip our toes into the water of double choir polyphony. There's so much awesome stuff, and I can't wait to share it with you. See you next time.

Lord of life, you created us in love and called us to live in fullness. Each person is a sacred gift that reflects your face from the first instant of existence to the final breath of their journey on earth.

Today we ask for the grace to recognize and protect the unique and unrepeatable value of every human being. May we learn to welcome life unconditionally, to tenderly care for fragility, to accompany each stage with respect, and to bravely defend those who have no voice. Forgive us, Lord, when we fall into indifference or the culture of discard, when we fail to see in others a being worthy of love. Give us a new heart, always ready to choose life, and generous hands that protect it through concrete actions. Make your church a living witness of the gospel of life, an open home where every life is celebrated, where no one feels unwanted, and where dignity is always honored and protected.

Lord Jesus, may we love life as you love it, with tenderness, fidelity, and self-giving. May we proclaim in words and actions that every human life is worth the total gift of ourselves. Amen.

0: Last night, while I was sleeping in my bed, I was suddenly awakened by the sound of lightning from a great storm outside. The wind was raging, and the rain was pounding in torrents against my window. Lightning struck again and again. After I shut the window, I went on my knees and began to pray that the storm would do no harm to me and the sisters living with me in the convent. When I heard these words,
1: "Say the chaplet I taught you, and the storm will end."
0: I began immediately to say the chaplet with trust in my heart. And I hadn't even finished it when the storm suddenly ended. Then I heard Jesus speak to me these words.
1: "Through this chaplet, you will obtain everything if what you ask for is in union with my will."

0: The angel of the Lord declared to Mary,
1: and she conceived of the Holy Spirit.
0: Hail Mary, full of grace, the Lord is with thee. Blessed art thou among women, and blessed is the fruit of thy womb, Jesus.
1: Holy Mary, Mother of God, pray for us sinners, now and at the hour of our death. Amen.
0: Behold, the handmaid of the Lord.
1: Be it done unto me according to thy word.
0: Hail Mary, full of grace, the Lord is with thee. Blessed art thou among women, and blessed is the fruit of thy womb, Jesus.
1: Holy Mary, Mother of God, pray for us sinners, now and at the hour of our death. Amen.
0: And the Word was made flesh
1: and dwelt among us.
0: Hail Mary, full of grace, the Lord is with thee. Blessed art thou among women, and blessed is the fruit of thy womb, Jesus.
1: Holy Mary, Mother of God, pray for us sinners, now and at the hour of our death. Amen.
0: Pray for us, O Holy Mother of God,
1: that we may be made worthy of the promises of Christ.
0: Let us pray. Pour forth, we beseech thee, O Lord, thy grace into our hearts, that we, to whom the incarnation of Christ

0: Son was made known by the message of an angel, may by his passion and cross be brought to the glory of his resurrection through Christ our Lord.
1: Amen.

Hello, I'm Bishop Reed. Thank you for joining me in praying and meditating, as we will, on the joyful mysteries of the Holy Rosary of the Blessed Virgin Mary. I'm here in the top floor of the Tower of Hope on the campus of Christ Cathedral, the cathedral church, the mother church of the Diocese of Orange, in what has been referred to through the years as the Chapel in the Sky. Dr. Robert Schuller built this campus originally, and now, as I say, it's the home of the church, the Diocese of Orange. Originally, when this building was constructed, it was the tallest building in Orange County. But it gives you a great vantage point for seeing the beauty of the Crystal Cathedral, now called Christ Cathedral, and all of Orange County. And so, in this joyful place of light in the skies, let us together meditate on the joyful mysteries of the Rosary as we say, in the name of the Father, and of the Son, and of the Holy Spirit. Amen. I believe in God, the Father Almighty, creator of heaven and earth, and in Jesus Christ, his only Son, our Lord, who was conceived by the Holy Spirit, born of the Virgin Mary, suffered under Pontius Pilate, was crucified, died, and was buried. He descended into hell. On the third day, he rose again from the dead. He ascended into heaven and is seated at the right hand of God, the Father Almighty. From there, he will come to judge the living and the dead. I believe in the Holy Spirit, the Holy Catholic Church, the communion of saints, the forgiveness of sins, the resurrection of the body, and life everlasting. Amen. Our Father, who art in heaven, hallowed be thy name. Thy kingdom come, thy will be done, on earth as it is in heaven. Give us this day our daily bread, and forgive us our trespasses, as we forgive those who trespass against us. And lead us not into temptation, but deliver us from evil. Amen. Hail, Mary, full of grace, the Lord is with thee. Blessed art thou among women, and blessed is the fruit of thy womb, Jesus. Holy Mary, Mother of God, pray for us sinners, now and at the hour of our death. Amen. Hail, Mary, full of grace, the Lord is with thee. Blessed art thou among women, and blessed is the fruit of thy womb, Jesus. Holy Mary, Mother of God, pray for us sinners, now and at the hour of our death. Amen. Hail, Mary, full of grace, the Lord is with thee. Blessed art thou among women, and blessed is the fruit of thy womb, Jesus. Holy Mary, Mother of God, pray for us sinners, now and at the hour of our death. Amen. Glory be to the Father, and to the Son, and to the Holy Spirit, as it was in the beginning, is now, and ever shall be, world without end. Amen. O my Jesus, forgive us our sins. Save us from the fires of hell. Lead all souls into heaven, especially those in most need of thy mercy. The first joyful mystery, the Annunciation. It was probably a very quiet, normal day. But we know that Mary was prepared for this moment, for this great announcement, for she had been conceived without sin. And the angel Gabriel came and announced that she was to be the mother of God. And thankfully, she said yes. As we meditate upon Mary's yes and this great announcement that the Word became flesh, we pray, Our Father, who art in heaven, hallowed be thy name. Thy kingdom come, thy will be done, on earth as it is in heaven. Give us this day our daily bread, and forgive us our trespasses, as we forgive those who trespass against us. And lead us not into temptation, but deliver us from evil. Amen. Hail, Mary, full of grace, the Lord is with thee. Blessed art thou among women, and blessed is the fruit of thy womb, Jesus. Holy Mary, Mother of God, pray for us sinners, now and at the hour of our death. Amen. Hail, Mary, full of grace, the Lord is with thee. Blessed art thou among women, and blessed is the fruit of thy womb, Jesus. Holy Mary, Mother of God, pray for us sinners, now and at the hour of our death. Amen. Hail, Mary, full of grace, the Lord is with thee. Blessed art thou among women, and blessed is the fruit of thy womb, Jesus. Holy Mary, Mother of God, pray for us sinners, now and at the hour of our death. Amen. Hail, Mary, full of grace, the Lord is with thee. Blessed art thou among women, and blessed is the fruit of thy womb, Jesus.

Holy Mary, Mother of God, pray for us sinners, now and at the hour of our death. Amen. Hail Mary, full of grace, the Lord is with thee. Blessed art thou among women, and blessed is the fruit of thy womb, Jesus. Holy Mary, Mother of God, pray for us sinners, now and at the hour of our death. Amen. Hail Mary, full of grace, the Lord is with thee. Blessed art thou among women, and blessed is the fruit of thy womb, Jesus. Holy Mary, Mother of God, pray for us sinners, now and at the hour of our death. Amen. Hail Mary, full of grace, the Lord is with thee. Blessed art thou among women, and blessed is the fruit of thy womb, Jesus. Holy Mary, Mother of God, pray for us sinners, now and at the hour of our death. Amen. Hail Mary, full of grace, the Lord is with thee. Blessed art thou among women, and blessed is the fruit of thy womb, Jesus. Holy Mary, Mother of God, pray for us sinners, now and at the hour of our death. Amen. Hail Mary, full of grace, the Lord is with thee. Blessed art thou among women, and blessed is the fruit of thy womb, Jesus. Holy Mary, Mother of God, pray for us sinners, now and at the hour of our death. Amen. Hail Mary, full of grace, the Lord is with thee. Blessed art thou among women, and blessed is the fruit of thy womb, Jesus. Holy Mary, Mother of God, pray for us sinners, now and at the hour of our death. Amen. Glory be to the Father, and to the Son, and to the Holy Spirit, as it was in the beginning, is now, and ever shall be, world without end. Amen. O my Jesus, forgive us our sins. Save us from the fires of hell. Lead all souls into heaven, especially those who are in most need of thy mercy. The second joyful mystery, the Visitation. Meditating on this mystery as we are today, it makes me think of how close, for example, Middle Eastern families are, perhaps how close your family is and mine, and how important family is for our mutual support of one another, but also for the passing on of the faith. Mary traveled into the hill country to visit her cousin Elizabeth, to share with her the good news that she was with child. Of course, Elizabeth, in her old age, was as well. John the Baptist and Jesus. John the Baptist, of course, would be the precursor of Jesus' public ministry. As we meditate upon this meeting and Mary's greeting and Elizabeth's response, and the fact that John the Baptist leapt in Elizabeth's womb, let's remember how close the Lord is to us, especially in the context of our family life. Our Father, who art in heaven, hallowed be thy name. Thy kingdom come, thy will be done on earth as it is in heaven. Give us this day our daily bread, and forgive us our trespasses as we forgive those who trespass against us. And lead us not into temptation, but deliver us from evil. Amen. Hail Mary, full of grace, the Lord is with thee. Blessed art thou among women, and blessed is the fruit of thy womb, Jesus. Holy Mary, Mother of God, pray for us sinners, now and at the hour of our death. Amen. Hail Mary, full of grace, the Lord is with thee. Blessed art thou among women, and blessed is the fruit of thy womb, Jesus. Holy Mary, Mother of God, pray for us sinners, now and at the hour of our death. Amen. Hail Mary, full of grace, the Lord is with thee. Blessed art thou among women, and blessed is the fruit of thy womb, Jesus. Holy Mary, Mother of God, pray for us sinners, now and at the hour of our death. Amen. Hail Mary, full of grace, the Lord is with thee. Blessed art thou among women, and blessed is the fruit of thy womb, Jesus. Holy Mary, Mother of God, pray for us sinners, now and at the hour of our death. Amen. Hail Mary, full of grace, the Lord is with thee. Blessed art thou among women, and blessed is the fruit of thy womb, Jesus. Holy Mary, Mother of God, pray for us sinners, now and at the hour of our death. Amen. Hail Mary, full of grace, the Lord is with thee. Blessed art thou among women, and blessed is the fruit of thy womb, Jesus. Holy Mary, Mother of God, pray for us sinners, now and at the hour of our death. Amen. Hail Mary, full of grace, the Lord is with thee. Blessed art thou among women, and blessed is the fruit of thy womb, Jesus. Holy Mary, Mother of God, pray for us sinners, now and at the hour of our death. Amen. Hail Mary, full of grace, the Lord is with thee. Blessed art thou among women, and blessed is the fruit of thy womb, Jesus. Holy Mary, Mother of God, pray for us sinners, now and at the hour of our death. Amen.

Hail Mary, full of grace, the Lord is with thee. Blessed art thou among women, and blessed is the fruit of thy womb, Jesus. Holy Mary, Mother of God, pray for us sinners, now and at the hour of our death. Amen. Hail Mary, full of grace, the Lord is with thee. Blessed art thou among women, and blessed is the fruit of thy womb, Jesus. Holy Mary, Mother of God, pray for us sinners, now and at the hour of our death. Amen. Hail Mary, full of grace, the Lord is with thee. Blessed art thou among women, and blessed is the fruit of thy womb, Jesus. Holy Mary, Mother of God, pray for us sinners, now and at the hour of our death. Amen. Glory be to the Father, and to the Son, and to the Holy Spirit, as it was in the beginning, is now, and ever shall be, world without end. Amen. O my Jesus, forgive us our sins. Save us from the fires of hell. Lead all souls into heaven, especially those in most need of thy mercy. The third joyful mystery, the Nativity of our Lord Jesus Christ. For many years before this church was called Christ Cathedral, in the time of the Crystal Cathedral Ministries, Christmas was always a big day on this campus, and still is. Christmas is a big day in every one of our lives. It's a moment, even in the worst of times, when we can pause and rejoice over the fact that God has broke into our human history and taken on flesh. He's come to be among us so as to save us, for God so loved the world. As we meditate upon this mystery, recall that annual joy that Christmas brings to your heart, into your life. Our Father, who art in heaven, hallowed be thy name. Thy kingdom come, thy will be done, on earth as it is in heaven. Give us this day our daily bread, and forgive us our trespasses, as we forgive those who trespass against us. And lead us not into temptation, but deliver us from evil. Amen. Hail Mary, full of grace, the Lord is with thee. Blessed art thou among women, and blessed is the fruit of thy womb, Jesus. Holy Mary, Mother of God, pray for us sinners, now and at the hour of our death. Amen. Hail Mary, full of grace, the Lord is with thee. Blessed art thou among women, and blessed is the fruit of thy womb, Jesus. Holy Mary, Mother of God, pray for us sinners, now and at the hour of our death. Amen. Hail Mary, full of grace, the Lord is with thee. Blessed art thou among women, and blessed is the fruit of thy womb, Jesus. Holy Mary, Mother of God, pray for us sinners, now and at the hour of our death. Amen. Hail Mary, full of grace, the Lord is with thee. Blessed art thou among women, and blessed is the fruit of thy womb, Jesus. Holy Mary, Mother of God, pray for us sinners, now and at the hour of our death. Amen. Hail Mary, full of grace, the Lord is with thee. Blessed art thou among women, and blessed is the fruit of thy womb, Jesus. Holy Mary, Mother of God, pray for us sinners, now and at the hour of our death. Amen. Hail Mary, full of grace, the Lord is with thee. Blessed art thou among women, and blessed is the fruit of thy womb, Jesus. Holy Mary, Mother of God, pray for us sinners, now and at the hour of our death. Amen. Hail Mary, full of grace, the Lord is with thee. Blessed art thou among women, and blessed is the fruit of thy womb, Jesus. Holy Mary, Mother of God, pray for us sinners, now and at the hour of our death. Amen. Hail Mary, full of grace, the Lord is with thee. Blessed art thou among women, and blessed is the fruit of thy womb, Jesus. Holy Mary, Mother of God, pray for us sinners, now and at the hour of our death. Amen. Hail Mary, full of grace, the Lord is with thee. Blessed art thou among women, and blessed is the fruit of thy womb, Jesus. Holy Mary, Mother of God, pray for us sinners, now and at the hour of our death. Amen. Hail Mary, full of grace, the Lord is with thee. Blessed art thou among women, and blessed is the fruit of thy womb, Jesus. Holy Mary, Mother of God, pray for us sinners, now and at the hour of our death. Amen. Glory be to the Father, and to the Son, and to the Holy Spirit, as it was in the beginning, is now, and ever shall be, world without end. Amen. O my Jesus, forgive us our sins. Save us from the fires of hell. Lead all souls into heaven, especially those in most need of thy mercy. The fourth joyful mystery, the presentation of the Lord Jesus in the temple. You can almost imagine the pride that Mary and Joseph had in bringing
their firstborn

Son to the temple, to the place where God made his dwelling among his people, so that he could be presented to the Lord. You can just imagine their pride. Whether they were able to understand completely what had happened, how God had broken into our human history in the person of this little boy, it's hard to tell. I mean, who can wrap their head around that mystery? But they came to the temple and they presented to God the child who is God. As we meditate upon this mystery of the presentation of the Lord in the temple, together we pray, Our Father, who art in heaven, hallowed be thy name. Thy kingdom come, thy will be done, on earth as it is in heaven. Give us this day our daily bread, and forgive us our trespasses, as we forgive those who trespass against us. And lead us not into temptation, but deliver us from evil. Amen. Hail Mary, full of grace, the Lord is with thee. Blessed art thou among women, and blessed is the fruit of thy womb, Jesus. Holy Mary, Mother of God, pray for us sinners now and at the hour of our death. Amen. Hail Mary, full of grace, the Lord is with thee. Blessed art thou among women, and blessed is the fruit of thy womb, Jesus. Holy Mary, Mother of God, pray for us sinners now and at the hour of our death. Amen. Hail Mary, full of grace, the Lord is with thee. Blessed art thou among women, and blessed is the fruit of thy womb, Jesus. Holy Mary, Mother of God, pray for us sinners, now and at the hour of our death. Amen. Hail Mary, full of grace, the Lord is with thee. Blessed art thou among women, and blessed is the fruit of thy womb, Jesus. Holy Mary, Mother of God, pray for us sinners, now and at the hour of our death. Amen. Hail Mary, full of grace, the Lord is with thee. Blessed art thou among women, and blessed is the fruit of thy womb, Jesus. Holy Mary, Mother of God, pray for us sinners, now and at the hour of our death. Amen. Hail Mary, full of grace, the Lord is with thee. Blessed art thou among women, and blessed is the fruit of thy womb, Jesus. Holy Mary, Mother of God, pray for us sinners, now and at the hour of our death. Amen. Hail Mary, full of grace, the Lord is with thee. Blessed art thou among women, and blessed is the fruit of thy womb, Jesus. Holy Mary, Mother of God, pray for us sinners, now and at the hour of our death. Amen. Hail Mary, full of grace, the Lord is with thee. Blessed art thou among women, and blessed is the fruit of thy womb, Jesus. Holy Mary, Mother of God, pray for us sinners, now and at the hour of our death. Amen. Hail Mary, full of grace, the Lord is with thee. Blessed art thou among women, and blessed is the fruit of thy womb, Jesus. Holy Mary, Mother of God, pray for us sinners, now and at the hour of our death. Amen. Hail Mary, full of grace, the Lord is with thee. Blessed art thou among women, and blessed is the fruit of thy womb, Jesus. Holy Mary, Mother of God, pray for us sinners, now and at the hour of our death. Amen. Glory be to the Father, and to the Son, and to the Holy Spirit, as it was in the beginning, is now, and ever shall be, world without end. Amen. O my Jesus, forgive us our sins, save us from the fires of hell. Lead all souls into heaven, especially those in most need of thy mercy. The fifth and the final joyful mystery, the finding of the Christ child in the temple. Apparently, Jesus and Mary and Joseph with family and acquaintances had come to Jerusalem and had come to the temple, but they left not realizing that Jesus was not in their company. You know the story. And then, filled with great anxiety, they returned and found Jesus there with the teachers, listening intently and speaking to them, exhibiting a wisdom beyond his years and his humanity. It's clear that Jesus felt comfortable and at home in the temple, close to the tabernacling presence of God, his Father, the creator of all things. As we think of Jesus there in the temple and his parents joyfully relieved in finding him, we pray, Our Father, who art in heaven, hallowed be thy name, thy kingdom come, thy will be done on earth as it is in heaven. Give us this day our daily bread, and forgive us our trespasses, as we forgive those who trespass against us. And lead us not into temptation, but deliver us

from evil. Amen. Hail, Mary, full of grace, the Lord is with thee. Blessed art thou among women, and blessed is the fruit of thy womb, Jesus. Holy Mary, Mother of God, pray for us sinners, now and at the hour of our death. Amen. Hail, Mary, full of grace, the Lord is with thee. Blessed art thou among women, and blessed is the fruit of thy womb, Jesus. Holy Mary, Mother of God, pray for us sinners, now and at the hour of our death. Amen. Hail, Mary, full of grace, the Lord is with thee. Blessed art thou among women, and blessed is the fruit of thy womb, Jesus. Holy Mary, Mother of God, pray for us sinners, now and at the hour of our death. Amen. Hail, Mary, full of grace, the Lord is with thee. Blessed art thou among women, and blessed is the fruit of thy womb, Jesus. Holy Mary, Mother of God, pray for us sinners, now and at the hour of our death. Amen. Hail, Mary, full of grace, the Lord is with thee. Blessed art thou among women, and blessed is the fruit of thy womb, Jesus. Holy Mary, Mother of God, pray for us sinners, now and at the hour of our death. Amen. Hail, Mary, full of grace, the Lord is with thee. Blessed art thou among women, and blessed is the fruit of thy womb, Jesus. Holy Mary, Mother of God, pray for us sinners, now and at the hour of our death. Amen. Hail Mary, full of grace, the Lord is with thee. Blessed art thou among women, and blessed is the fruit of thy womb, Jesus. Holy Mary, Mother of God, pray for us sinners, now and at the hour of our death. Amen. Hail Mary, full of grace, the Lord is with thee. Blessed art thou among women, and blessed is the fruit of thy womb, Jesus. Holy Mary, Mother of God, pray for us sinners, now and at the hour of our death. Amen. Hail Mary, full of grace, the Lord is with thee. Blessed art thou among women, and blessed is the fruit of thy womb, Jesus. Holy Mary, Mother of God, pray for us sinners, now and at the hour of our death. Amen. Hail Mary, full of grace, the Lord is with thee. Blessed art thou among women, and blessed is the fruit of thy womb, Jesus. Holy Mary, Mother of God, pray for us sinners, now and at the hour of our death. Amen. Glory be to the Father, and to the Son, and to the Holy Spirit, as it was in the beginning, is now, and ever shall be, world without end. Amen. O my Jesus, forgive us our sins, save us from the fires of hell. Lead all souls into heaven, especially those most in need of thy mercy. Hail, Holy Queen, Mother of Mercy, our life, our sweetness, and our hope. To thee do we cry, poor banished children of Eve. To thee do we send up our sighs, mourning and weeping in this valley of tears. Turn then, most gracious advocate, thine eyes of mercy toward us, and after this our exile, show unto us the blessed fruit of thy womb, Jesus. O clement, O loving, O sweet Virgin Mary, pray for us, O Holy Mother of God, that we may be made worthy of the promises of Christ. Let us pray. O God, whose only begotten Son, by his life, death, and resurrection, has purchased for us the rewards of eternal life, grant, we beseech thee, that by meditating upon these joyful mysteries of the Most Holy Rosary of the Blessed Virgin Mary, we may both imitate what they contain and obtain what they promise, through the same Christ our Lord. Amen. May the divine assistance remain always with us. May the souls of the faithful departed, through the mercy of God, rest in peace. Holy Mother, with thy loving child, thy blessing give to us this day, in the name of the Father, and of the Son, and of the Holy Spirit. Amen. Well, thank you for praying with me here in the chapel in the skies, atop this tower of hope, as we look out upon the beautiful image of the cathedral church, Christ Cathedral, and its exquisite bell tower overlooking the campus, the home of the Diocese of Orange and Bishop Kevin Vann. We're grateful to Bishop Vann and all of his staff for allowing us to pray here and meditate on the joyful mysteries here high atop Christ Cathedral. Thank you so much for joining me, and may God bless you, and may his mother always intercede for you.

Hi everyone, I'm Jay Fadden, and I'm in one of my most favorite spots here at Catholic TV, which is the chapel. And it's because of you that we can bring the Mass, the Rosary, and so many other programs into people's homes. You might have already gotten our summer appeal letter. 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

0: donation, would really appreciate it. 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Everything you do makes a difference in today's world, and we know we need that. So thanks for everything you've done, what you will do, and what you'll do in the future. We appreciate it, and together we can make a change in this world.
1: In the morning, God's presence enveloped me in a special way. As I saw the immeasurable greatness of God, and at the same time, His great humility towards His creatures. Then I heard Jesus speak these words.
2: In the Old Covenant, I sent prophets wielding thunderbolts to my people. Today, I am sending you with my mercy to the people of the whole world. I do not want to punish aching mankind, but I desire to heal it, pressing it to my merciful heart. I use punishment when they themselves force me to do so. My hand is reluctant to take hold of the sword of justice. Before the day of justice, I am sending the day of mercy.
1: After hearing these words, I started to say my chaplet of divine mercy, and after I finished it, the Lord spoke to me, saying,
2: Oh, what great graces I will grant to souls who say this chaplet. The very depths of my tender mercy are stirred for the sake of those who say the chaplet. Write down these words, my daughter. Speak to the whole world about my mercy. Let all mankind recognize my unfathomable mercy. It is a sign for the end times. After it will come the day of justice. While there is still time, let them have recourse to the fount of my mercy.

0: Today, we are observing the Jinky Pandas in their natural habitat. It turns out it's not the misty mountains of China, but instead in a treehouse studio deep in the heart of England. Hello, pandas. How are you all today?
1: Sorry, can't stop now, Mr. Narrator. We're very busy spring cleaning.
0: Do you think...
2: Sorry, busy, busy. Got a lot to do. Right, my panda compadres. Let's go through this last flight case.
0: A flight case is a very strong box that musicians carry equipment in.
3: It looks like this is full of old costumes, props and some music equipment.
2: How about the props go in the blue box for the Panda Protection charity shop, and music equipment and any other special items we want to keep go in the red box for the Treehouse Studio storeroom. Got it?
3: Yep. Skateboard.
2: Inflatable dinosaur.
3: Benji's pants. Huh? Oh, and your vintage SSL 4000 sound mixing console.
1: And my favourite space rocket.
3: Wow, that's awesome.
1: I know. I've been wanting to write a space song for ages. Maybe today will be the day.
2: All done.
1: I'll go and fetch some more flight cases that need sorting. Lulu, do you want to come with me and give me a hand? Milo, you can take the boxes to the right places for us.
3: Yes. All right, then. It was blue for the studio, red for the shop. Or was it blue for the shop and red for the studio? Definitely the first. Blue for the studio, red for the shop.
2: Milo, where are you? Milo!
1: He must be putting the red box in the studio storeroom.
3: Oh, hi guys! Another flight case of stuff to sort. I'll just put this blue box in the storeroom and then I'll give you a hand. I mean a paw.
1: No, Milo. The blue box is for the charity shop, remember?
3: Oh.
2: Oh, no. Milo, you didn't.
1: Take my vintage music equipment and all the special things to the Panda Protection charity shop.
3: Oh, no. Rory, I'm super sorry. I thought you said blue for the studio, red for the shop. Look on the bright side, Rory. He's gone to a good cause. We could always buy it back.
1: Yes, I suppose we could. There's only one thing for it. Are you thinking what I'm thinking?
4: To the bamboo phone!
1: Hello. I urgently need to buy back some musical equipment from the Panda Protection charity shop. Right away, please. Thank you.
4: It's the Pandaroo delivery! Awesome!
2: You got it back, Rory! Awesome!
0: How wonderful! This reminds me of a story in your Bible that Jesus told. It was about a man who found treasure in a field. He wanted the treasure so badly, he sold everything he had so he could buy the field. The important part of the story, Pandas, is that the best treasure we can find is discovering how much God loves us. When we find that, it's worth everything. Well, we've learned some wonderful lessons today, haven't we, Pandas?
1: Yes. Number one, that God loves us so much, and he is the best treasure we could ever find.
3: And number two, it's important not to give away your friend's vintage equipment.
0: Well, cheeky pandas, I think it's time for Rory to write a song about his space rocket. Perhaps I could help. Something like, zoom, zoom, zoom.
2: A space song it is. Rory, why don't you put your rocket in the song machine and we'll see what comes out.
4: To the song machine!

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Each person is a sacred gift that reflects your face from the first instant of existence to the final breath of their journey on earth.

Today, we ask for the grace to recognize and protect the unique and unrepeatable value of every human being. May we learn to welcome life unconditionally, to tenderly care for fragility, to accompany each stage with respect, and to bravely defend those who have no voice. Forgive us, Lord, when we fall into indifference or the culture of discard, when we fail to see in others a being worthy of love. Give us a new heart, always ready to choose life, and generous hands that protect it through concrete actions. Make your church a living witness of the gospel of life, an open home where every life is celebrated.

Lord Jesus, may we love life as you love it, with tenderness, fidelity, and self-giving. May we proclaim in words and actions that every human life is worth the total gift of ourselves. Amen.

We start our day with, on campus anyways, with a holy hour at 6:30, and then we have morning prayer together at 7:30. And then we have breakfast on our own, and we just keep silence till 9, so we usually do spiritual reading at that time, and then prepare for our day. So today, we got to go to Samaritan House, so that is our thrift store downtown and food bank, emergency food bank. So our sisters downtown run that ministry, so it's such a blessing to be able to work with the people in the downtown area. But today I had a meeting with, it's called the Spiritual Life Leadership Team. So it's here at the university, heads of different departments at the university, and really like the pastoral care of the students here on campus. So that's one ministry that one of our sisters here at campus does is help out with that meeting. And then I'm mostly here in the dorm at St. Thomas More Hall, so I'm one of the dorm chaplains. And I just get to hang out with women all the time and have spiritual direction or just mentoring or one-on-one meetings, just whatever it is they really need. So that is the majority of my time here on campus this year. And we usually, so we start a day with prayer, and then at noon time we have prayer. So most of the time here on campus, so we go to noon mass together as sisters, and then, but on different days we'll have praise and worship together and a rosary. And that's more so what our mother house would do. They have like a rosary at that noon hour or Stations of the Cross, but it's more on campus we do the noon mass. It's a little bit different. And sometimes I just enjoy just playing and having recreation with the students. We're gonna play some racquetball, so that's one of my favorite sports right now. So sometimes I'll just set up racquetball dates with different students and we'll just be able to play, have fun with each other. So it's always fun. And then we go back into prayer. So today we have praise and worship, and then some silence, and then evening prayer and a mercy chaplet. And then Thursdays we always do recreation in the evening. So there's a couple days during the week where we have recreation just together as sisters, because it's just important to have that fraternal life with each other to build each other up. And then oftentimes night prayer would be on our own because of our ministry here at campus. A lot of things happen in the evening, whether we're in the dorms or doing some kind of women's ministry event, or there's all sorts of things going on here. I went to school here at Franciscan, and then I graduated in 2007. So it really started when I was here, and the first time I really started thinking about it was when I was in Austria for the semester. So there's a study abroad program there, and you can go for a whole semester. So I went in 2005. And I started doing adoration every night for like an hour. My friend and I kept each other accountable to that. So, I mean, you give the Lord silence and time and like he's gonna speak. So I just remember, I felt like every time I opened up the scriptures, it was something like Israel being pursued by the Lord, or like Song of Songs, or something in the Psalms about like God pursuing us. And I was like, what's going on? And then, I just remember one particular holy hour that was really blessed, and I just remember thinking, I just felt like I need to look into the sisters, and I was like, I feel like I'm called to be a sister, and then I kind of was like, oh my goodness, like, I don't know what to do with this. So praise God, they just started having sisters there that semester, and it was our sisters, our two of our sisters, so I was like, okay, I'm gonna go talk to them. That's scary, but I'm gonna do it. So I was afraid that she was going to be like, here's a pamphlet, you know, like, come visit us when you come back. But she was so good. She was just like, just let the Lord pursue your heart. Just let him do that for a while and we'll just see what happens. And I was like, I could do that. You know, I could do that. Just walking with the Lord over time. It wasn't like every moment was about my religious life. I still dated. I went on dates and it was very up and down, but it like was a consistent thing that kind of came up over time. It just was perseveringly there in the background. So I just was kind of aware of that over time. Started visiting different orders my senior year. And I remember over the summer, my mom and I were looking up religious orders online, like different websites. And I joked that we were like, oh, we're kind of like doing online dating, you know, like checking out these orders. So one of them was the sisters, my own sisters, two of our sisters, and I remember as I was looking at page after page, something in me was just like excited and like, this connects with who I am, even though I wouldn't say like I knew I had a specific spirituality, or I didn't even know what a spirituality was, or like charisms. So I was like, but something in this speaks to me,
and I need to go check them out. So anyways, I'm looking at the website and I just start like crying, and I'm like, okay. So anyways, I visit the sisters, and I went for a few different visits, and I think just spending time with them, I just felt like I could be myself, and that's just so important. Like, you have to be able to just be who you are. And I love their fraternal life and just how they have fun with each other. And also just like, I could see in seed form, like the charisms that were part of their community, like in my own life. The name of our community is the Franciscan Sisters, TOR of Penance of the Sorrowful Mother. Kind of a mouthful, but we're gonna work through it. So Franciscan, so that's the first part of our identity, is to be followers of St. Francis and St. Clair. Ultimately St. Francis. So Francis was an amazing person. I just love him so much. But he was a man in the 13th century that he really brought such a new flavor to religious life, especially bringing out poverty and being emptied of self so that we can be filled with God. Many people know this, that he was like all about having nothing at all. And really it helps us to strive for, really, I want nothing of my own possession, but to be only, like, my treasure to be God, treasure to be the Father, Son, and the Spirit. So he really is someone that we want to follow in the footsteps of, first of all. And then, sisters, we live in community, and that's really important to us, our fraternal life, or what we call fraternal life, meaning like a brotherhood, but ours is a sisterhood. And we, I think something so important to us is just sharing our hearts with each other, sharing our lives with each other, sharing our ministries with each other, and making sure that we have that time with each other, because you could easily go about life and not have maybe that solid foundation of, like, what does your home life look like, you know, kind of in a family, because you are working out of that. So when our fraternal life is thriving, then our ministries will thrive and really be working out of a joy that's set from also not only our prayer, but also our time with our sisters. TOR, so that means third order regular. So the first order is the first friars that followed St. Francis, and then the second order is the poor clare, so they're cloistered sisters following St. Clair's rule. And the third order is a mixture of lay people that have committed to living the third order of St. Francis, and also religious. So the next part of penance actually goes with the third order regular, because penance for us means ongoing conversion. It's not necessarily like the mortification of flagellation or something, but it's like the ongoing change that we strive for, and growth. And, you know, we could be old age and like not be done yet. You know, God is always preparing us for heaven. So third order regular of penance, so that all goes together. Okay, so, and then the last one is of the Sorrowful Mother, and this is really essential to our particular charism. And it really came from the foundresses. They saw themselves as being at the foot of the cross with Our Lady, and that is really essential to who we are, and every one of us has opportunities to see that in our own journey of life and as we take on the charisms and spirituality for ourselves. But to be with Our Lady at the foot of the cross is

It's hard. Yeah, it's not always easy because of the sorrow of it and the pain of it. And I remember different people saying something like, sisters, you're always so joyful. Like, why is it the sorrowful mother? Like, what's going on with that? And it's like, well, it's because there is such meaning and purpose with being with Jesus there and being there to console his heart and to comfort him, that that's where that joy comes from, I think. You know, the just that meaning and purpose that you can find from it. So that, and then, and also that Our Lady helps us. We have this wood relief at our Mother House Chapel, and one hand of hers is like reaching up to Jesus, like receiving his mercy and love, and then the other one is extended out. And it's almost, in some ways, it's like Jesus is pouring that mercy through her out to others. But also sometimes I like see myself like grabbing her hand and like, Mama, like help me out, you know, like bring me up to Jesus. So I love that relief that we have in our chapel. I think it really depicts who we are. I think I would say for someone who's discerning that it's a journey, and kind of with my own journey, it's okay if it takes time. It's okay if it is a process. And I know a lot of the time we want to know, like, Lord, what is it? You know, like, I'm sick of waiting, or it's hard to wait. And I just remember somebody quoting to me, like, you will live out the questions and live them out into the answers. So it was kind of nice to, like, okay, like, try not to, like, have that, like, I'm going to push through, I'm going to, you know, make this happen, or it's really like a revealing of your heart and how God's created you and how he's formed you for a certain vocation. So it's really a self-discovery journey. And then I would say there's different stages to it. So like maybe just entering more into prayer, having a more concrete prayer life. What does that look like for you? You know, what are you comfortable with, a timeline? You know, if you want to start with 15 minutes of prayer and move yourself up to a half hour, and praying with the scriptures, because what you're really discerning is being Jesus's spouse. So do I know him? And what would that look like? So spending time with the gospels, I would say, super helpful. And then I think maybe asking Our Lady's intercession for it, asking for her help, you know, whether that's praying, having some kind of devotion, or just asking in your prayer. I think that she can be someone that really walks with us. Yeah, and then besides that, if you're kind of like, you're moving on in your journey, to talk to somebody about it, you know, if it's somebody like your, I don't know, youth minister, or someone that you trust in the church, maybe you're in confession and you've had a good connection with that priest, you want to kind of step out and say something. Or your parents, if they'd be open to that, talking that out with you. Somebody that knows you, that you won't be afraid to talk about that a little bit. I think that can be really helpful. Or even just a friend, just to put it out there that you're thinking about it. And then after that, I would say just to visit. Visit a couple orders and either a discernment retreat, or seeing, maybe just living their life with them for a couple days, because when you are experiencing it, it's easier to discern, like, yeah, this doesn't really fit me, or like, there's something about this that entices me, or just like, I want to know more about it. So, yeah, I think those are a few things I would suggest.

Hi everyone, I'm Jay Fadden, and I'm in one of my most favorite spots here at Catholic TV, which is the chapel. And it's because of you that we can bring the Mass, the Rosary, and so many other programs into people's homes. You might have already gotten our summer appeal letter. If you can help out by making a donation, we'd really appreciate it. You're a powerful prayer community, and you make a difference. Now, if you can't, still watch Catholic TV, pray with us at Catholic TV, enjoy Catholic TV. But if you can, please do. 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Or there's an address on all the time after the Mass, after the Rosary. Send your donation in. Everything you do makes a difference in today's world, and we know we need that. So thanks for everything you've done, what you will do, and what you'll do in the future. We appreciate it, and together we can make a change in this world.

I'm Liz, a sister, a wife, a mom of four, and I'm living with advanced, incurable kidney cancer. That's the page I'm on right now. I live in Oregon where it'd be legal for me to end my life, but I can't do that. People are calling euthanasia death with dignity. The moment we label suicide an act of dignity, we've implied that people like me are undignified for not ending our lives, or worse, we're a costly burden for society. What a lonely, uncharitable, and fake world we live in if we think it's somehow undignified to let people see us suffer, to love us and care for us to the end. I hate cancer. I hate cancer. And I don't surrender to the things I hate. Cancer might take my life, but I'm gonna live until I die, and I'm gonna fight until I die. That's dignity. Statistically, my odds are bleak. But I won't call it quits because I'm not a statistic. You see, God has the final word in my life and death, not cancer. That's not a cute phrase, it's a fact. Miracles happen every single day. There are countless people walking around who are supposed to have died years ago. And that's a possibility worth sticking around for. You know what else is worth sticking around for? Every single day I get to spend with the people I love. My life isn't a story written by cancer. It's written by love. And whenever it ends, it'll end in eternal love. And a story's end changes the meaning of every page. My life was never given to me to control it. My life isn't mine to take. It's mine to give. My life is given to me to love, to the end. Love is dignity. I'm facing death with dignity.

and top hats stand around a hole in the ground. They're waiting for a sign. The members of the mysterious Inner Circle gather at Gobbler's Knob in Punxsutawney, Pennsylvania, a tradition they have kept over 130 years, since 1887. Crowds as large as 30,000 people have gathered for this event over the years, all watching for the same sign. The Inner Circle are actually handlers of a very peculiar groundhog named Punxsutawney Phil. Legend has it that if Phil comes out of his hole and sees his shadow, then he predicts 6 more weeks of winter. If he does not see his shadow, then spring is near. This practice of looking for a sign to understand what is happening in the world may seem odd. Sure, Groundhog Phil is a fun tradition involving the suspension of disbelief. But looking for signs and finding meaning in them is something humans have done for centuries. The leaves changing colors on trees is a sign, for example, that it is fall. Signs are so vital to human existence that it could be said we are homo significans, or meaning makers. We look out into the world and try to make sense of the deeper meaning. This search for meaning goes back to ancient cultures. The Babylonians collected signs and organized their meaning into a compendium that attempted to systematize all observed signs. For them, signs weren't the cause of things, but merely predicted events. For example, the sign for a king's death, seeing an animal or a certain star constellation, was not the cause of his death, just the sign of its occurrence. Even in our relationships, we look for signs. Just start typing into Google, "How do I know he likes me?" and hundreds of articles

articles will help you identify the signs. We give our loved ones flowers or an act of kindness, like a hug, that signifies to them our feelings. We are surrounded by signs in everyday life, and they can even change our behavior. Some signs give us directions or warn us of danger or ask us to follow certain behavioral guidelines in a library so you don't make other people mad. Even when we know what we are supposed to do, the signs are an important reminder. In one California

0: over or under the average energy use for their neighborhood. It was a little sign if they were doing well or not. This caused households with above average energy use to reduce their usage better than any other methods tried. In the Old Testament, people wanted to see signs from prophets to prove they were actually sent by God. In Psalm 19, the psalmist says that the heavens and the earth all proclaim the glory of God. To the psalmist, everything in the created world is a sign of God's glory. In the New Testament, Jesus is asked to perform signs to prove he truly is the Son of God. God speaks to us in ways we can understand, and as humans, we communicate through signs. Jesus gave us signs unlike any other signs. If our human signs can be this powerful, certainly the signs Jesus left us would have that much more power in themselves. What if the signs God gave us point to a deeper reality? And what if they actually do what they signify?
1: This is the Catechism of the Catholic Church. It's the official summary written by the Church of everything Catholics believe. But if the contents of this catechism are unlocked, it can change the world. We believe the catechism isn't a dry, dusty textbook. It's a gift. It's the faithful echo of a God who desires to reveal himself to us. We're creating content that's relevant, watchable, the type of content you want to share with your friends. And all of this will be free to the world and translated into multiple languages.
0: Relationships are that way for sure. It's about getting to know someone and then trusting that person.
2: Relaciones son así. Se trata de conocer a alguien y luego confiar en
3: ese. Dépendez fréquemment de la foi des gens en lui et en son pouvoir.
4: Um dia da fé nas pessoas nele. Jesus também foi modelo de fé porque confiou.
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0: make me an instrument of your peace. Where there is hatred, let me sow love. Where there is injury, pardon. Where there is doubt, faith. Where there is despair, hope. Where there is darkness, light. And where there is sadness, joy. O Divine Master, grant that I may not so much seek to be consoled as to console, to be understood as to understand, to be loved as to love. For it is in giving that we receive. It is in pardoning that we are pardoned. And it's in dying that we are born to eternal life. Amen.
1: Okay, so I've always been fascinated by the story of Saint Thomas. After 3 years of following Jesus, you could say Thomas knew Jesus very well. But after Jesus' death, even though Thomas heard about Jesus' resurrection from the other apostles, he didn't believe it. He said he wouldn't believe it unless he could stick his own hand into the wounds in Jesus' hand and side. And then, Jesus appeared to Thomas and invited him to do just that.
2: At first glance, it doesn't seem like the story really paints St. Thomas in the best light.
3: Well, let's think about it in a different light.
1: We're all kind of like St. Thomas in a way.
3: It's hard to believe something without direct contact with it.

0: We use the physical world to experience truth. The apostles knew this when they said in 1 John that they proclaim, quote, what we have heard, what we have seen with our eyes, what we have looked upon and touched with our hands, end quote. It's because they actually touched Jesus.
1: God communicates to us in ways we can understand, right? Since we're not just souls, but also physical beings, that means God communicates to us through the physical world.
0: God's plan is for us to share in his blessed life. This blessing is revealed and communicated through the sacraments. God uses bread, wine, water, oil, and human words in the sacraments to communicate grace to us.
1: What exactly is a sacrament?
0: Jesus instituted visible signs that actually do what they signify. These are the sacraments. These signs give us grace and allow us to participate in the life of Jesus. Through tangible, visible realities, we are brought into contact with the risen Lord Jesus in a way we can understand. This all happens within the context of the liturgy and the work of the church. This is God's way of blessing us and allowing us to share in his blessed life. The Catechism says in paragraph 1079, quote, from the beginning until the end of time, the whole of God's work is a blessing. From the liturgical poem of the first creation to the canticles of the heavenly Jerusalem, the inspired authors proclaim the plan of salvation as one vast divine blessing, end quote.
1: Aristotle defined happiness as the fullest development of our highest powers, our intellect and our will, or our ability to think and act. So is this blessed life also a happy life?
0: Yes, and God takes it even further. Our human capacities of thinking and acting are just that, human. But through the sacraments, our capacities for truth and goodness and love are elevated. We're given supernatural powers to enter into communion with the way God thinks and acts and loves. This is called sanctifying grace because it allows us to share in the life of God.
1: What are these sacraments?
0: All the sacraments are rooted in moments from the life of Jesus Christ because it is Jesus who instituted the sacraments. There are three sacraments of initiation, two of healing, and two at the service of communion.
1: Okay, let's start with these.
0: Okay. The three sacraments of initiation are baptism, confirmation, and the Eucharist. These are the sacraments through which we become part of the body of Christ and enter into communion with Jesus.
1: And these next two sacraments are the sacraments of reconciliation and anointing of the sick. Through these, Jesus offers us healing.
0: And the two sacraments of the service of communion are marriage and holy orders.
1: In the liturgy of the church, we experience these sacraments and can enter into communion with Jesus. And this allows us to experience divine happiness or sanctifying grace by participation in the life of God.
0: Exactly. And everything in the liturgy builds up to and flows from the Eucharist. The sacraments make us temples of the Holy Spirit who then go out into the world. Through the sacraments, Jesus makes himself visibly and tangibly present to us and the world around us, just like he did for St. Thomas. This is the Catechism of the Catholic Church. It's the official summary written by the Church of everything Catholics believe. But if the contents of this catechism are unlocked, it can change the world. We believe the Catechism isn't a dry, dusty textbook. It's a gift. It's the faithful echo of a God who desires to reveal himself to us. We're creating content that's relevant, watchable, the type of content you want to share with your friends. And all of this will be free to the world and translated into multiple languages.
2: Relationships are that way for sure. It's about getting to know someone and then trusting that person.
3: Relaciones son así. Se trata de conocer a alguien y luego confiar en
4: ese. Dépendez fréquemment de la foi des gens en lui et en son pouvoir.
5: Um dia da fé nas pessoas nele. Jesus também foi modelo de fé porque confiou.
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0: Today, I experienced a great deal of sorrow because of a certain person. She said many things which were false. Because they were taken to be true and spread around the whole house, in my heart, I felt a sharp pain. Then, I heard Jesus speak in my soul.
1: Pray for your sister who has hurt you and show her great kindness.
0: I told the Lord, it is so difficult, but I did as he asked. After a few days, she repented, and my heart was full of joy that she came back to God's mercy.
1: My daughter, come to me often in the Blessed Sacrament. I dwell here in the tabernacle as a king of mercy, to pour graces upon all who come here to ask for my help, especially for those who need my love and forgiveness. For I am there, hidden in the host, and there is your power to bring back sinners to my mercy, and to love as I love, and to forgive as I forgive.

One common misconception about the Catholic Church is that the sacraments are just invented by the church. Where do the sacraments come from? Well, in fact, they come from the life of Jesus. You see, God knows that we communicate in words and actions and that we're physical. We have physical bodies. And so he uses physical things to communicate his grace to us. And all of the sacraments have been instituted by Jesus Christ himself and are attached to his life. The sacraments are ways that we encounter Jesus Christ, and they're ways that we can participate in the life of Jesus Christ. See, Jesus is using ordinary things, water, oil, bread, wine, the laying on of hands, that ordination. Jesus is using these things to communicate his grace and his life to us. So I really want you to think about it this way. The church didn't invent these sacraments. Jesus instituted these sacraments because he wants to come in contact with you, because he wants to share his life with you. So baptism is rooted in the baptism of Jesus. Jesus didn't need baptism, but he allowed himself to be baptized as an example for us. So in the catechism, it says in paragraph 1115, Jesus's words and actions during his hidden life and public life were already salvific, for they anticipated the power of his paschal mystery. They announced and prepared what he was going to give the church when all was accomplished. The mysteries of Christ's life are the foundations of what he would henceforth dispense in the sacraments through the ministers of his church, for what was visible in our Savior has passed over into his mysteries. So how do we participate more in the life of Christ? Well, the mystery of Christ's life are foundations for the sacraments through these physical signs that actually do what they signify. And what's crazy is that God had this plan from the beginning. God, from the beginning, planned to give us the sacraments to allow us to participate in his divine life and to allow us to participate in the life of Jesus through the sacrament. Jesus is the one who established the power of the sacraments in his lifetime. And through the sacraments, we are able to participate in the life of Christ.

I want you to learn this prayer called the Chaplet of Divine Mercy. Pray at 3 o'clock. It is the hour of great mercy for the whole world, especially in

0: This hour I refuse nothing to a soul that makes a request to me by virtue of my passion. On your rosary beads, pray, Eternal Father, I offer you the body, blood, soul, and divinity of your dearly beloved Son, our Lord Jesus Christ, in atonement for our sins and those of the whole world. Then you pray, for the sake of his sorrowful passion, have mercy on us and on the whole world. At the end, you pray three times, Holy God, Holy Mighty One, Holy Immortal One, have mercy on us and on the whole world. I desire that you know more profoundly the love that burns in my heart for souls. You will better understand this love when you meditate on my passion. Even if the worst sinner in the world prays this just one time, he will receive great mercy at the hour of his death. Through the chaplet, you will obtain everything if what you ask is in union with my will. The souls that say this chaplet will be embraced by my mercy during their lifetime and especially at the hour of their death.
1: Misconception about being Catholic and celebrating the liturgy and sacraments like the Eucharist and baptism and confirmation is that we just do these things because they're customs and traditions, like cultural practices that we do just because. You know, like in the same way in sports, we have traditions or customs that we do kind of just because. There's Thanksgiving football in Dallas and Detroit. And the Pittsburgh Steelers, they have that terrible, terrible towel. In the NHL, some players and fans go the whole season without shaving their beard. And soccer has this tradition of exchanging jerseys at the end of the game.
2: Sports!
1: But the sacraments aren't just quaint little traditions. See, the sacraments actually have power. The sacraments change us drastically, and they change us long beyond the ceremony. See, God actually does something in the sacraments. They aren't just symbols or human traditions. Now, the Catechism explains this in paragraph 1131. It says, "The sacraments are efficacious signs of grace instituted by Christ and entrusted to the church, by which divine life is dispensed to us. The visible rites by which the sacraments are celebrated signify and make present the graces proper to each sacrament. They bear fruit in those who receive them with the required dispositions." The sacraments are efficacious, meaning they're effective. They do something. Unfortunately, wearing your lucky jersey doesn't really do much. And the Catechism is saying that the sacraments make present the graces proper to them, and that the sacraments bear fruit in those that receive them with the right disposition. So what does this mean? It means that the sacraments aren't just hollow traditions that don't really do anything. In fact, in the sacraments, Jesus wants to encounter you. And when Jesus encounters people, he changes them. He heals them and strengthens them. Through the sacraments, we can experience the divine life of God. And you can experience Jesus in the sacraments too.

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Today, we ask for the grace to recognize and protect the unique and unrepeatable value of every human being. May we learn to welcome life unconditionally, to tenderly care for fragility, to accompany each stage with respect, and to bravely defend those who have no voice. 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Give us a new heart, always ready to choose life, and generous hands that protect it through concrete actions. Make your church a living witness of the gospel of life, an open home where every life is celebrated, where no one feels unwanted, and where dignity is always honored and protected.

Lord Jesus, may we love life as you love it, with tenderness, fidelity, and self-giving. May we proclaim in words and actions that every human life is worth the total gift of ourselves. Amen.

0: 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And it's because of you that we can bring the Mass, the Rosary, and so many other programs into people's homes. 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So thanks for everything you've done, what you will do, and what you'll do in the future. We appreciate it, and together we can make a change in this world.
1: 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From basilicas to shrines to historical places of interest, Catholic Destinations will take you there, showing you the beauty and history behind each site.
2: We're inside St. Patrick's Basilica here on the island. It's made to give the pilgrim a cave-like atmosphere. It's very simplistic. This is where the pilgrims will come to spend their night of prayer. Inside the basilica, one of the centerpieces is the large wooden cross, which was made in the design of the penal crosses that Irish Catholics used in the late 18th and early 19th century.
3: We had this year people from over 20 different countries, and a large gathering of people from your own US, the United States of America, who have come here, some as individuals, some as small groups, and they've been coming here right back over the centuries, and there's still this magic appeal about Lourdes d'Urgue. It draws people from far and wide, yes.
1: From the United States to Canada to Europe, Catholic Destinations brings you to the places you've always wanted to visit. With exclusive footage and insightful interviews, Catholic Destinations gives you a complete, in-depth look at each location.
4: Because this church is where the Catholic Church in the United States began. All of the churches throughout the United States, they're all daughters of this church. This is the mother church. This is the home of Catholicism. The decisions as to how this church, the Catholic Church in the United States, would operate, those decisions were made here.
5: Among the many visitors over the years to the Basilica, two of its most notable guests have been immortalized in art inside the Basilica. A beautiful bronze statue of Pope St. John Paul II offering a blessing is on one side of the cathedral, and on the other side is a statue of St. Mother Teresa of Calcutta smiling and touching a child's face.
6: I think this basilica, I know this basilica is extremely important for our city. Christ is here in the Eucharist. This is the source of everything. And my job as a rector is to do nothing other than to make sure that the people of Baltimore know that Christ is here and that he's here for them. He's here to listen to them. He's here to answer their prayers. He is here to work big miracles in their lives. I just need to get the message out and to let people know that this place exists for them. This is where miracles continue to happen, and they will happen.
7: I think that the availability of a beautiful building of faith is one of the most simple ways to share Christ with people.
1: So join Kevin Nelson each week and depart on a journey of faith with Catholic Destinations, this season on the Catholic TV Network.

0: This program was paid for by the friends and partners of Bruce Downs Catholic Ministries.
1: Well, hello, everybody. It's wonderful to have you with us. I pray wherever you are that you know that God is with you exactly in the place where you are. Well, we have just completed 21 days of prayer and expectation. These have been amazing days. We are not finished yet, and we will go into a series that we now called, it's original, Beyond 21 Days. That's right. What comes next? What comes next? Well, a few things are going to happen is we are only a couple of weeks away from Lent. And as we know for the ministry, Lent has been a massive period of time when we've reached huge numbers of people. The Lent New Daily Devotional is out, and this is a really beautiful book. And the guys have put it together tremendously well, and I pray that it blesses us. So that is coming. On top of that, there's a number of events that will take place and that we're going to tell you all about, but just one, because it will take a little while. I noticed that when it came to people's work or to event, it is that people would travel to go to study in places. I noticed that people would travel for conferences to advance themselves or go to things. But one of the things that I'd never heard of was people traveling to advance their faith. People just would never have thought about it. If I was to talk to my dad and say to my dad, "Dad, you know, there's such and such an event on and it will help you in your walk with God," he would never have considered traveling. And when I was young, I got introduced to this idea of traveling for your faith, to advance your faith. And so through the years, I have spent much money from the time I was single to now, traveling consistently around the world to go to things that will enhance my walk with God. And when I've gone, I've met thousands and thousands of people who do the same. They commit their finances to their spiritual growth. And to be honest with you, the scriptures are very clear. It says, "To those who seek me, they'll find me."

And so we have a number of events that will happen in different places that are all about inviting people from the world to put their hand in their pocket, to take holidays from work, and to come and travel, to come and be in the presence of God. For the average Catholic person, in many cases, it's an unheard of thing to do. And yet, the priest that led me to Christ was always, Bruce, you need to travel for your faith. You need to travel for your faith. If you're going to advance your faith, you need to travel. Well, one of the events that we're going to do, and there's a number, but one of them that we're going to do on the weekend of Friday, Saturday, and then Palm Sunday in the United States is in Chicago. We are going to hold a Lent mission on that weekend in Chicago. Now, you can't register for it yet. The registrations are not open. But for anybody who lives in that part of the world or anywhere in the world, I'm going to invite you to come. I'm going to invite our people from here to attend there as well, to come and serve and help us make that event a good place. I was talking to a group of people who live in Chicago, and they travel to different places around the world, their church and ministry does. And in their ministry and church, they say to people, we're going to put an event on in London or in Sydney or in Cape Town. Anybody here in the congregation wants to come and help and serve at the event. And so they've got people serving who travel around the world. They've got people who attend it as well. So I want to encourage you, if you want to grow in your faith, this is a great opportunity to grow. Now, for those who can't travel, and there are people who can't travel, we have things coming for you. So don't worry, no one misses out. No one misses out, because sometimes we can't travel, but then sometimes we can. Amen? And I want to encourage you with that, which really, why am I talking about that now, is because it leads into where we want to go. We have just finished 21 days of prayer and expectation. Can I have the book back, please? Whoever's got the book, Rosemary, thank you. Thank you. We never told anybody about the book, but we had the book, right? Here is the book of 21 Days of Prayer and Expectation. This ends, and this one will begin, the Lent one will begin soon. But 21 Days of Prayer and Expectation, someone just said to me before, it really stirred them, and it stirred them because the whole theme of the 21 Days of Prayer and Expectation was not God bless me and bless the year I'm about to have, but it was this. It was God, you created the year. You created time. You created me. You, as it says in the book of Acts, ordained that I would live now. So you've got all of that planned out. And it doesn't make sense for me to say, these are all the things I'm going to do now, bless this, because you've already set it up. So what I need to do is something that's far more spiritual and say, because you've set it up, your will be done in my life. What do you want for me? And I've never thought about that before until this year. I've always come at the beginning of the year and said to God, God, these are all the things I've got planned. Bless my year. I pray it's successful. I pray it's safe. I pray everybody else is safe. I pray it goes well. And I've always prayed that God blesses the year. I've never said, God, you made it all. You've got the whole plan. You made me. You ordained the time. You ordained the place I live. You've got it all worked out. Now, what do you want of me? It's a far scarier way to live. Because what might he ask? What might he lead us to? But also, it's the place of the miraculous. It's the place of the miraculous to live that way. Well, as we come to this, and as we now go beyond 21 days, I want to go to a passage of Scripture that I think really speaks and sets us up for what these days will be all about. So we're going to go to Psalm 139. I'm going to read the first 18 verses. Psalm 139, verses 1 to 18. And it says this. O Lord, you've searched me and known me. You know when I sit down and when I rise up. You discern my thoughts from afar. You search out my path and my lying down and are acquainted with all my ways. Even before a word is on my tongue, O Lord, you know it completely. You hem me in behind and before and lay your hand upon me. Such knowledge is too wonderful me.
It's so high that I cannot attain it. Where can I go from your spirit, and where can I flee from your presence? If I ascend to the heaven, you're there. If I make my bed in Sheol, hell, you're there. If I take the wings of the morning and settle on the farthest limits of the sea, even there your hand shall lead me, and your right hand shall hold me fast. If I say, surely the darkness shall cover me, and the light around me become night, even the darkness is not dark to you. The night is as bright as the day, for darkness is as light to you. For it was you who formed my inward parts, you who knit me together in my mother's womb. I praise you, for I am fearfully and wonderfully made. Wonderful are your works that I know very well. My frame was not hidden from you when I was being made in secret, intricately woven in the depths of the earth. Your eyes beheld my unformed substance. In your book were written all the days that were formed for me, when none of them as yet existed. How weighty to me are your thoughts, O God. How vast is the sum of them. I try to count them, they're more than the sand. I come to the end, I'm still with you. Father, as we unfold this passage of Scripture, speak into the depths of our hearts, speak into the depths of our spirit right now in Jesus' name. You know, when we finish 21 days of prayer, whenever you do something like this, and maybe some of you haven't done the 21 days, but at times in our lives, we've all sought God for things, and you get to the end of it, and it's not uncommon to ask a question, did anything happen? Because you stop and go, well, I don't see much. Did it come to anything? Did it mean anything? And then there's also another temptation, and it's to look outward and to ask, well, now that I've done the 21 days, what will change around me? So on the one hand, you can sometimes say, is anything different? And on the other hand, you can say, well, what will change now? What doors will open? What provision will come? What direction will be revealed? But Scripture says to us something different. Scripture shows that before God alters circumstances, if you're going to write something down, write this down, but before God alters circumstances, He deepens the interior life of the person who's waiting on Him. Again, before God alters circumstances, He deepens the interior life of the person waiting for Him. Expectation, 21 days of prayer and expectation, expectation is not rooted in the heart becoming fragile. It's not rooted in becoming anxious. Rather, it becomes demanding. Biblical expectation is not sustained by outcomes, what will happen. Biblical expectation is about intimacy. Intimacy with God and God drawing near. And so when we read Psalm 139, it's such a fitting place for where we stand right now. And if you see spiritually, you'll see something that's very clear. Psalm 139 doesn't tell us what God will do. It doesn't. It tells us who God already is in relation to us. Again, so Psalm 139 doesn't tell us this is what God is going to do. What it does is it tells us who God is in relation to us. Psalm 139 is not a prayer about asking God to come closer. The prayer is not about God come closer. It's this unsettling and at the same time comforting realization He's already here. It's unsettling. Here we've been seeking after Him. God, we're chasing after You. Lord, we're expecting You to do things. And it's come to the realization that's kind of unsettling. He's already here. That He's already in place. Now, this psalm is traditionally attributed to David, King David. And it's written not from the posture of a king on a throne, but from a man standing exposed before God. So this psalm's not written from someone who's the king, but it's a man coming who comes and feels exposed and just says, I'm before God. I'm before You.
It's, you know, it's, it, this is a psalm about

lived experience. It's about what you sit in a circle, in a small group, or when you're having a chat with a close friend and you talk about, this is my life, this is how I'm going, this is where I'm at. It's about lived experience. David's not arguing for God's existence in these verses. He's wrestling with something else. And he's wrestling with this whole idea of God's nearness. Now, if you listen to the daily devotionals, you listen to me on television or any of those things, I always end with, and don't forget, God is never far from you. Right? I want just 10 cents for every time I've said that. And I reckon I'd have a few dollars. Yeah, I've said it so many times. And David wrestles with this whole idea of the nearness of God. He's wrestling with his human experience of God being near. And so this psalm, listen now, this psalm is for people who have prayed deeply and now must live attentively. So this psalm is about people who've prayed deeply and now have to live attentively. What follows is not information, this psalm. It's about recognition. Now, I started by saying and talking about traveling for your faith. And if I was to go back and talk about some of the big moments of my life where I heard the voice of God and I came home and I changed the direction of the things I did, or I left jobs that I was in, or I sold homes that I was in. It's funny that many of those moments surprised me. But many of them came when I had bought a plane ticket, a cost of a hotel, and attended a conference and gave God room, and I'd left my normal circumstances, the everyday. That it was in those moments that I deeply encountered God, that he marked me. And one of the things that's been on my heart is one of the things that we as a ministry did for many, many, many, many years is we would create events so that people could come and be marked by God. And many of you have told me stories here, many of you listening, about coming to those events and being marked by them and changed by them. And so what follows in this psalm here is a recognition of God. In verse 1 it says, O Lord, you have searched me and known me. Verse 1. David begins with confession. A confession, not a request. He does not say God might know him. He doesn't say that. He says, God has searched me. God has examined me. This is active language. God has investigated who I am. God has looked below what is visible. God has looked in the hidden parts of my thoughts, my heart, the inner part of me. And expectation begins here. He's saying God has looked deeply at me. He hasn't looked at what I present to him. He hasn't looked at what I present to him, but with the sobering truth that nothing is hidden from him. It's interesting, doing lots of events. If I said to people right now in many places, let's pray, immediately people go to what I call prayer posture. They lean over, they bow their heads, they screw up their faces a little bit, and as if they have to be in a play posture, rather than they go, let's pray now, and they just close their eyes and go, okay. That they go to prayer positions. We all do it. I watch you do it all the time. I say, let's pray, and you see people just lean down. You know? And in a sense, we can fall into acts, or we can fall into ways of behaviors. We can fall into things that we associate with holiness. We fall into things that we associate with which are all about God and the way we're meant to approach him. But David comes along and he says, God, you look past all of that stuff. And you just see me. You see me in my truest bit. That there's no future God needs to discover about me, because he already knows my future. There's no motive he's overlooked. He knows every motive we have. That there is utterly nothing hidden. Nothing hidden. Nothing. He searched me

and he knows me. And the word knows has this sense of really know. When I started dating Rosemary all those years ago, and she looked at me and she goes, wow, how lucky am I, right? You know, and the point is, I'd turn up to her house. It was back in the 70s. It was the era of ABBA. Platform shoes, long hair, a blowhard. I had my hair underneath. It was long. I had hair down to my shoulders. Someone sent me a photo the other day of me with long hair. And I wore body shirts, these tight shirts. And I had flares that were so big. You know, now the younger people have no idea what I'm talking about. But the older people, you all know how ridiculous we looked. Right? And I turned up because I wanted Rosemary to see something that was acceptable to her. And in many ways, I hid so much of the person I was. We all do it. We all do it. And what David is saying is, nothing's hidden, guys. Nothing's hidden. He searched me and he knows me. Now, this is not, this verse one, you know, oh Lord, you've searched me and know me. This is not threatening language. It's relational language. The God who searches is the God who stays. I've searched you and I'm staying. You know, I see your faults. I see your weaknesses. I see your sin. I see your duplicity. I see your half-heartedness. I see you. And I'm the God who stays despite that. We're often the one who runs. So expectation of what God does flows from this truth becomes quieter and deeper. Like, I'm very expectant for this year. I don't know what it will bring. Could bring in my family difficulty, stress, death, sadness, in all sorts of ways. I don't know what the world will be like this year. War, economic upheaval. I don't know. But what I know is that in the midst of that, whatever it is on the negative side, he will be with me. He will be present. He will be present. That life is not about impressing God, but more importantly, life is not about persuading God. Have you ever wanted something from God and you say to yourself, God, you know, I've got two things I want. You know, I don't want to put in too many requests, so I'll just pray for this one. As if that's extending God too far, that he can't do two things. Maybe you don't do that, but sometimes I go, I can't ask too much. I'll just ask, well, if you do this one, I'd be grateful. I want that one too, but... Yeah? So verse one... Oh Lord, you've searched me and known me. What it's saying is it becomes trustful, waiting before a God who already understands. And so spiritual maturity is this now waiting in trust. You've got it all together. I've done the 21 days, I've prayed and I'm still praying. And now I go beyond the 21 days because now I'm going to live in trust. Verse 2 says this, you know when I sit down and when I rise up, you discern my thoughts from afar. You know when I sit down and when I rise up. You know my discern my thoughts from afar. See, God's knowledge is not occasional. He doesn't occasionally know things. I was thinking the other day, I gave a talk a couple of years ago on something I'd researched a lot. I even wrote a book on it. And I researched a lot. And I was thinking the other day, could I talk on that subject again? I think I've forgotten what I've written and what I said. Have you any of you ever done that? You studied something and then you forgot what you studied? Yeah, all of you nodding your heads, yeah. We've all done that. But God's knowledge is not occasional. It's continuous. He remembers everything. It's perfect. He knows the rhythms of our days. He knows the visible movements and the invisible ones. Even the thoughts that feel unfinished, confused, or unspoken, or even yet discerned or not fully formed, God knows about you. Long before we articulate them, God has seen the shape and the direction they were going in. And so it's

deeply important after a season of prayer, like 21 days of prayer and expectation, that many people worry that they didn't pray well, or they didn't pray clearly enough, or they weren't committed enough, and now they go, oops, or they weren't faithful enough, or they missed part of it. Well, Psalm 139 dismantles all of that, that fear. God has already known what you could not yet name. Remember that. God already knows what you can't name. God already knows what you are going to think before you've thought the thought, before you've formed the formula. So expectation doesn't require perfect prayer. It requires just honest presence. Here am I. In my prayer life of late, I have probably gone through one of the driest seasons of prayer in my life that I think I've experienced in many years. When I sit to pray, I feel like God has gone to another country. It's almost like there's no one there. And when I've spoken to my spiritual directors and people that I have spoken to in my life, they all say, yeah, well, that can be pretty normal. Just turn up. Just turn up. And so as I've gone through the 21 days and I've stood in front of all sorts of people, I've prayed it when we've done the rosary, I've prayed it with groups of people, I've prayed it with the staff, I've prayed it on the daily devotionals, and I know it to be true, but there are days when I haven't felt it. Does that make sense? But in those days when I didn't feel it, didn't mean it was any less true. And so Christian maturity says to me, you stand in the truth and not in the feeling. Now, for many people, the reason they fall away, particularly as they get older, is they mistakenly feel associate feeling and knowledge with spiritual wisdom. They misunderstand that relationship with God is about presence. And it's not about the best we can do, because even when I've done super well, there was always better. Yeah, there was always better. Verse 3 says this, you searched out my path and my lying down, and you're acquainted with all my ways. You know, you searched my path and my lying down, and you're acquainted with all my ways. There's no division between spiritual moments and ordinary ones, David says. You don't have, well, I'm having my prayer time now, and that's my holy time, and now I'm sitting down watching TV. And that's my less holy time. It's all holy. It's all holy. I'm now feeding my chickens. I'm now at Mass. It's all holy time. David says, you search my path and my lying down and acquainted with all my ways. There's no division between spiritual moments and ordinary ones. God searches out our paths, not just our altars, not just our holy moments. How many times has he met us on the path? Why is it when I've bought a ticket and flown to another city and gone to a retreat, gone to a conference to learn about God, that in those moments God has met me on the path of going? Because in those moments, not just the spiritual ones, he's acquainted with all our ways, not just our religious ones. Not just our religious ones. I remember hearing a man that greatly affected my life talking about one of the biggest decisions he made of his spiritual life was when he was in the toilet. And I thought to myself, well, no, listen, talk to me about when you're at Mass, before you're at the Blessed Sacrament, or you're saying the Rosary somewhere holy. He goes, no. He said, I was there, enthroned, and the Lord spoke to me. Because there isn't a difference between our religious moments and our ordinary moments. None of you are going to go to the bathroom the same ever again now, are you? But anyway. When I was younger, a Catholic priest used to say to me all the time that our relationship with God was not meant to be something that was stagnant. It was meant to grow. He spent heaps of time with me over and over helping me grow in my relationship with God. That helped me in ways I couldn't have imagined. Well,
I want to be able to send you a daily devotional video, just a very short video that you can receive into your inbox every day. And its goal is to help you grow in your relationship with God. There are people in countries all over the world who receive this every day. And it, many people tell me it has blessed them. It had blessed me, what this priest did for me, and I'm passing it on to others. So why don't you go and register right now, and I pray that these daily devotionals that come every day will bless you. Hey, thanks for being with us. I'll see you next time. And don't forget, wherever you are, God's never ever far from you.

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1: Hi everyone, I'm Jay Fadden, and I'm in one of my most favorite spots here at Catholic TV, which is the chapel. And it's because of you that we can bring the Mass, the Rosary, and so many other programs into people's homes. 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But if you can, please do. 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Or there's an address on all the time after the Mass, after the Rosary, send your donation in. Everything you do makes a difference in today's world, and we know we need that. So thanks for everything you've done, what you will do, and what you'll do in the future. We appreciate it, and together we can make a change in this world.

Hey, welcome to Rise Up Live. We are super excited to be with you. My name is Ryan Dever, and I'm the producer and host of this show. If you've joined us before, it's good to see you again. And if this is your first time watching with us, then welcome to Rise Up Live. You know, this show is live, but some of you might be watching this much later and in a totally different season. So I really want to make my commentary evergreen. So if you don't mind, I just want to say a few different lines just running by you to make sure that no matter when or where you watch this episode, it'll feel relevant, all right? Just bear with me. I'm just going to get these lines out of the way. Gee, you catch the game last night? What a nail-biter. Can't believe that sports team won against the other sports team. Sports, am I right? I'm going to just try another one. Boy, it's really warm out. I'm just going to keep going. Boy, it's really cold out. Jeez, man, so cold. Boy, it's actually pretty comfortable out. You know, you only have to wear a sweatshirt or a light jacket. Am I right? All right, I think that should cover it. I think we're good. Thank you so much for bearing with me. Okay, we've got a great show for you tonight. Our guest is Bishop Andrew Cousins. We are going to be discussing the importance of the Eucharist and the current Eucharistic revival that is going on in the church. Going to be an awesome episode. I want to remind everyone that if you're watching on your phone, your desktop, or your tablet, you can use the chat bar to talk with us during the show and other people watching, or you can comment in the comments section. So interact with us. Let us know what you're thinking. Let us know where you're watching from. We want to hear from you. All right, let's start off the show with another episode from the newest season of Deep Cuts,

with musician Matt Panna. In this episode, Matt discusses the viral tweet that says, please pay attention to what you feel like after spending time with someone. Let's dive in.

0: culture, discovering what truly hits different. From social media trends to viral mantras, all through the lens of human dignity. So here's what grabbed my attention this week. Please pay attention to what you feel like after spending time with someone. Trusting our gut instinct is an influence we cannot take lightly. Your feelings matter, but they aren't the sole arbitrator of decision-making. When you feel like God isn't with you or in your current situation, we cannot forget that He actually is. Even when you're in a place of loss, God may be trying to get your attention. This is when we can call upon the Holy Spirit to enter our lives and bless us with the gift of wisdom. In Scripture, we are called to seek wisdom and avoid foolishness. As 1 Corinthians 3 states, "Let no one deceive himself. If anyone among you thinks that he is wise in this age, let him become a fool, that he may become wise. For the wisdom of this world is folly with God." Here, wisdom is the ability to have the right priorities. Having just knowledge about the situation isn't always enough. We must be inspired to choose truth and live a life of obedience to where God calls us to be. We become what we focus on. And what we pay attention to says a lot about who we are. When truth is revealed to us, we must pay attention to it. In our relationships, the people in our lives tend to pay attention to our example over our advice. With that being said, all this can affect how we spend our time and who we spend it with. We as human beings are wired to worry. Fear, arguably, is what keeps us alive for millennia. Yet worry and anxiety is like paying a debt you don't owe. And more often than not, if you stress before something happens, you basically put yourself through it twice. When you pray to God for more time, use that time to become better. In times of scarcity and abundance, remember all the good the Lord has done. As St. Augustine advises, take care of your body as if you are going to live forever, and take care of your soul as if you're going to die tomorrow. Self-care is vital not only for our mental health, but in the spiritual life. Yet taking self-care too far can lead to self-indulgence or, at its worst, self-sabotage. The solution is living in the present moment, being mindful toward your momentary circumstances, focusing on what's happening in the moment, not in the past or future, and grounding yourself in the process. So what do you think? Where do you spend time the most, literally and figuratively? When can self-care become self-indulgent? And why do you think God calls us to trust and surrender? Let us know in the comments below. Until then, take care and God bless.
1: All right, our next video is from our original series with renowned writer and Catholic priest Father Dwight Longenecker called Beheading Hydra. In this episode, Father Longenecker discusses the issues of relativism and indifferentism that are currently affecting our society and are two of the many isms that lead people toward atheism. Check it out.

I'm Father Dwight Longenecker. Welcome to this sixth episode of our series, Beheading Hydra, a radical plan for Christians in an atheistic age. In this episode, we'll be looking at relativism and indifferentism. Have you heard anybody say, when they were discussing a current issue, well, you have your truth and I have my truth? That's a perfect example of relativism, in which two people will disagree and have different opinions about something, but they will agree to disagree, and they'll say, you have your truth and I have my truth. Well, this is crazy. You can't have two different truths which contradict each other. One thing is true and the other is not. So this is the idea of relativism, that there is no such thing as truth, or if there is truth, you can't actually express it clearly and distinctly. Where did the idea of relativism come from? Well, if you track the usual suspects, you'll be able to see how it progresses. First of all, with materialism, if you believe only in the material world and only in the physical world, then you follow scientism, which says the only kind of truth you can have is that which is proven by scientific verification. Both of these philosophies are implicitly atheistic, that there is no God out there, that all you can rely on is the physical world. Now, from this comes an increasing trust in science, an increasing trust in human rationality.

0: rationality, an increasing trust only in what we can think and what we can see and what we can understand and what seems practical to us, which is where utilitarianism and pragmatism come into the understanding. Doing what seems most effective, doing what is most efficient, doing what is cost-effective, and making our moral decisions on that. However, Christianity cuts across all of these philosophies because in Christianity, we believe that God actually not only exists, but that he has revealed himself to humanity and has revealed truth to humanity. That Jesus Christ, we say, is the primary revelation of God. In Jesus Christ, God takes human flesh, comes into human history, and transforms human history and transforms humanity from the inside out. This primary revelation of Jesus Christ to humanity is therefore God's revelation to humanity and revelation to human history, from which we get all of the Christian truth that we believe. So we believe that the Christian faith is not something we made up, is not something which is just the result of the clash between the Jews and the Romans 2,000 years ago. Instead, it's a religion which is revealed by God so that we might actually know truth. And this cuts right across relativism, which says you cannot know truth, or if there is such a thing as truth, you can't state it in any particular way. It's C.S. Lewis who first pointed out how ridiculous relativism is, because he said, the relativist says there's no such thing as truth, but he just said something that he believes is true. So he kind of cuts off the branch he's sitting on. So relativism is, by its very nature, self-contradictory. All of us long to know truth, and all of us know deep down that there is such a thing as truth. And yet the idea that there is no truth and everybody makes up their own truth is prevalent all through our society. It's one of the assumptions and one of the isms, one of the ideologies, which is riddled all through American society and is helping to cause a lot of the confusion, a lot of the stress, and a lot of the conflict which we experience in our society. Because we can't live for very long with other people when there's no such thing as truth. When you have your truth and I have my truth, eventually the nice sort of tolerant attitude that goes with that is going to dissolve into, you can't have your truth, you have to believe my truth. And then some violence begins to erupt in which I begin to impose my truth on you, or you try to impose your truth on me. And when that happens, the only kind of truth which is left is the truth of force. I'm stronger than you are, therefore you need to believe my truth and get rid of your truth, because your truth is not only wrong, it's deadly and it's bad. So you can see that step by step, relativism actually is not just silly, it's dangerous because it leads to violence. Now, relativism, when we see it in our religious faith and where it infects the church, is where people sort of say, well, you know, Christianity, all the different denominations are pretty much equal. And as long as you're sincere in what you believe, that's all that really matters. Or you might hear people say, well, you know, all that really matters is how much you love Jesus. Well, those things do really matter, but of course, truth really matters as well. And indifferentism is the idea that all the different Christian denominations are really much the same. And in fact, when you extend it to other religions, indifferentism is saying all the different religions are pretty much the same as well. Have you ever seen one of those posters which says, it is not the destination which matters, but the journey? Or maybe you've seen a poster which says something like, we're all climbing the same mountain, we just go by different paths. That sounds really good, but both of those are expressions of relativism or indifferentism in religion, that it really doesn't matter what you believe as long as you believe it sincerely. But of course, this relativism, whether it's in society or whether it's in religion, is really, again, something which is destructive, because everything disintegrates into really just a matter of force. I'm going to force you to believe what you need to believe. And that's why in our society, more and more, people will say to Catholics or to Christians, you can't force your beliefs onto me. Well, nobody's trying to force our beliefs on anybody, but if we assert that something is actually true, those who believe relativism draw the conclusion that we're being aggressive about our belief and we're trying to impose it on other people. This is not what Christianity is all about. We're not here about to impose religion on anyone, but we are here to proclaim that God has revealed his truth to humanity in Jesus Christ, and it's a liberating and it's a joyful thing which sets us free, because the truth he promises will set us free. So, what are the practical solutions for Catholics when faced with relativism and with indifferentism? The two things that we hold up against this are, first of all, authority and truth. We believe in a revealed religion. We believe that God has revealed his truth to Jesus Christ and through the Catholic Church, and we can understand that truth, which is expressed in the scriptures and in the catechism, and that this actually is a bulwark against relativism. We can say, therefore, we didn't make this up. This authority that we believe in has given it to us as revealed by God. It's not our opinion. It's not something we made up. It's not something which is just the result of historical circumstances. It's something which we believe is greater than us as individuals, greater than our opinion, and it's something which actually counters the relativity and the looseness and the chaos of relativism. The second thing is how to counter indifferentism. Indifferentism is countered by real commitment and real solid knowledge in what we believe and following those beliefs, not only with our head and our heart, but also with our lives.
1: 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The Array of Hope concert experience is a multimedia experience, sharing the faith through live musical performances, talks, and personal witnesses, along with high-quality visuals and thought-provoking film presentations. This is a multi-generational event able to serve families as well as youth events. In addition, our Behold event offers a three-night encounter with Jesus in the Blessed Sacrament. This mission includes talks, exposition of the Blessed Sacrament, the Sacrament of Reconciliation, music provided by AOH Music, and the Holy Sacrifice of the Mass. You can go to our website for more information about bringing us to your community. Enjoy the rest of Rise Up Live.
2: Most recently, the Catholic Church has been engaged in the Eucharistic Revival launched by the USCCB this past year. We are honored and excited for Array of Hope to be a part of that effort. As a result, we created a three-day event called Behold, which we created to bring people closer to a deeper understanding of the Eucharist. Here's an excerpt of that event.

0: Behold is a three-night encounter with Jesus in the Blessed Sacrament, put on by a Pope in conjunction with the Franciscan Friars Renewal, and has contributed to the National Eucharistic Revival called for by the U.S. bishops. We were so excited about developing this series that we reached out to the Eucharistic Revival team and to Bishop Cousins himself, who is heading the National Eucharistic Revival, to share it with them. And they heartily endorsed it and are encouraging people to bring us in to put this series on and really help dioceses and parishes join in the revival.
1: As you know, we put together our own program called Behold, which you endorsed.
2: We've just asked apostolates like yours and others to be involved and to be creative and to do what you do best, right? Because we know you love the Eucharist, we know you have a lot to share, and so use the Eucharistic Revival as an opportunity to be able to share that and to invite people to experience it.
0: The first night is the Eucharist and healing. So we focus on Jesus's mission as a saving mission, a healing mission, but also how Jesus seeks to heal us through the Blessed Sacrament. So that night actually includes a Eucharistic healing service. People will approach the altar and they will kneel down, and the Franciscan friar is there with Jesus in the Blessed Sacrament in the monstrance. And he will go individually to each person and will be there with just Jesus's presence

0: in front of them and then give them Jesus's blessing. This is a profound experience, and people are really touched. Some people fall to the ground, just overwhelmed. Some people grab the humeral veil and just stare up into the face of our Lord in the Eucharist. But everybody leaves with the sense that God desires to save them and make them whole.
1: Jesus will give us the peace and the grace to endure whatever we have to.
0: The second night is focused on the Eucharist and awe. And on this night, we really think about how it is God, the God of the universe, that we encounter in the Blessed Sacrament, and how we should come before him in fear and trembling with a sense of awe and wonder to experience the awesomeness of God. And that night, we have a silent adoration, which is incredibly powerful. We're just sitting in the presence of the Almighty God, in quiet, knowing he's there, the one who created us, the one who created the universe, and just basking in the light of his presence. And that brings a different kind of peace, a different sense of awe and fascination. Let us prostrate ourselves before him, realizing our utter nothingness, but also believing that to he who is, we are everything.

0: The third night's theme is on the Eucharist and communion. And this night really centers on how Jesus longs to become one with us in an intimate union by us receiving him in the Blessed Sacrament. So we focus a lot on that theme, on his desire to be intimate with us and to become one with us and to be near to us and close to us, but also how we need to prepare ourselves, how this relationship with God goes two directions, and how we have to be properly disposed to receive him. This leads into the experience of the Holy Mass. So instead of an adoration on this night, we actually have the Mass. So we get to experience that communion.
1: When you doubt, when you're insecure, when you're not sure, look to the cross, be reminded. When you doubt, when you're insecure, look to the Eucharist.
0: The nights begin with music ministry from AOH Music, which draws the heart and mind up to God and really disposes you for the message that's going to be received that night and prepares you for the encounter with our Lord. That's followed by a talk that I would give on each of the three themes. We are partnering with the Franciscan Friars of the Renewal. So a Franciscan friar is there, and he will also share some thoughts to prepare us for that encounter with our Lord, as well as share a story of a Eucharistic saint and miracle. And our music team concludes the evening with inspirational music so that we leave there feeling uplifted and really full of

0: What an honor to be endorsed by the Eucharistic Revival team and Bishop Cousins. It's really encouraging, and our hope is just that we can do the best we can to represent Christ in the way we act and in the things we talk about, in the events we put on, and the music we play there. So I will sing, this is how I thank the Lord
1: for everything. This is how I thank the Lord. Now's the time for the revival of the Holy Eucharist, more than ever, with so many Catholics not really believing that it's the true presence of Jesus. Even people that, you know, might go to Mass, it's not symbolic. He is truly there. And there's so much healing in his presence. And in a world where, you know, people are broken and are

filled with just the anxieties and the depression and the darkness, there is an answer, and it's in the presence of Jesus Christ, and he brings healing through that. And it's so powerful and it's so important, and I'm excited to be a part of Behold, and hopefully, you know, spark the revival. This is

0: Our guest tonight is Bishop Andrew Cousins. He is the chairman of the U.S. Bishops Committee of Evangelization and Catechesis and director of the National Eucharistic Revival being promoted by the United States Conference of Catholic Bishops. Bishop Cousins speaks with our executive director, Mario Costabile, about why the Eucharist is the source and summit of the Christian life. Here is our interview with Bishop Andrew Cousins.
1: Hello, Bishop Cousins. How are you?
2: I'm very well, and I'm grateful to be with you, Mario. Well,
1: thank you so much for joining us. I've spoken to a lot of priests, and I've spoken to several bishops, and it's unusual. You sort of had a calling early on. You sort of knew innately that you had this calling that, you know, you were going to be a priest, which is really kind of cool.
2: It is. You know, for me, it was always connected to the Eucharist. I have a very distinct memory of my parish priest teaching me to genuflect. When he was teaching me to serve Mass.
1: Beautiful.
2: And explaining to me why Jesus was there in the tabernacle.
1: Mm.
2: And so I think I always just had a sense of the Lord's presence in the Eucharist. And that was really, you know, as I grew, I always wanted to be close to Jesus in the Eucharist. I wasn't a perfect kid in any ways. I had my share of struggles in high school and things like that. But deep down, that was always there.
1: So how long were you a priest before you became a bishop?
2: In 1997, I was ordained to the priesthood. I served in a couple parishes, did a stint in Rome, working on a doctorate in theology. Then I came back in 2006, and I taught at the St. Paul Seminary for about 7 years. And then in 2013 is when I got the call to become an auxiliary bishop in the Archdiocese of St. Paul, Minneapolis.
1: Right.
2: Got that you know, fated call from the Papal Nuncio representing Pope Francis.
1: Wow. So you've been a bishop now 9 years. So tell me, you know, what has it been like? What have been your greatest joys and what have been your greatest challenges?
2: Well, if you know anything about the history of the Archdiocese of St. Paul, Minneapolis, you know that I was born in the midst of a crisis, the greatest crisis that happened in the history of the Archdiocese. So I learned my way around the sexual abuse crisis in a very kind of baptism by fire sort of way. And, you know, there was a lot of dark days in those first couple of years. I didn't have anything to do with the chancery before I became a bishop, so I didn't have anything to do with getting us into that situation, but I was just the one who God put there to try to help get us out of it. And I learned a lot about God's faithfulness and God's goodness, and that if you're a man of principle and you try to follow those principles, and that God will work. And really learned a lot about the importance of my prayer life. I already had a good prayer life, but I know I wouldn't have made it if I didn't have a prayer life during that time.
1: Wow. That's amazing. So fast forward to today. So the USECB appointed you to run and spearhead this National Eucharistic Revival, which is really, really exciting. And I want to shift gears a little bit about it. So what was the thinking on the bishop's behalf on why this revival is needed?
2: Yeah, it's a very interesting story because so it really began in the November meeting of 2019.
1: Mm-hmm.
2: And that was right after that Pew Research study had come out that seemed to say something like 70% of Catholics don't believe in the real presence of Jesus in the Eucharist.
1: Right. That's right.
2: You know, regardless of the flaws of that study, it was a shocker. You know,
1: it's an eye opener.
2: And it was. And the bishops were all talking about it at that November meeting. It was Bishop Barron, who was at that point still chair of the Committee on Evangelization and Catechesis. And he sort of developed this idea that maybe as bishops, we should do some kind of project to help renew faith in the Eucharist. And he began to put some proposals together. But at that meeting, I was elected chair elect of the Committee on Evangelization and Catechesis. So I served under Bishop Barron for a year, and then I took over. And so he involved me in these early meetings that happened in January and February of 2020, where we brought bishops, leaders of the committees together to talk about doing something as a bishops' conference, not just one committee, but all the committees together, doing something that would bring about a renewal of the Eucharist. And everybody was convinced we should do it. We had a really good plan, and we were going to bring it to the bishops in June, and then in March, something happened, and that was COVID. And so the whole world shut down for several months, as you remember.
1: Yeah, yeah.
2: And so the June meeting never happened. And so we weren't able to bring this to the bishops until November of 2020, which is when I became the chair of the committee. Mm-hmm. And when we brought it to the bishops in November, they were even amazed that we had been thinking about this before COVID, because, of course, the crisis of having people not be able to go to Mass for some time had really dramatically affected all of us. And this idea that we needed a Eucharistic revival was well accepted by the bishops at that moment. And so it was really that crisis that started it. And then, you know, as chair, I was asked to sort of build it. And so I really spent most of 2021 building this 3-year revival. And that's where we did a lot of listening sessions with people around the country, evangelistic leaders, diocesan leaders, parish leaders. You know, if we were going to do a nationwide initiative to revive faith in the Eucharist, what would that look like? And that's where we came up with a 3-year plan. That's where we decided we should have another National Eucharistic Congress, all those things.
1: Yeah, I mean, that's awesome. And this is the summit of the teachings of our church, right? The Eucharist, as you shared, and I have a love for it as well as you do. I mean, I have a lot of colleagues, friends, even family members, like, I don't like going to Mass. I don't really get much out of it. It's like, oh, it's so boring, this and that. And I say, well, look, you know, the bottom line is that, you know, we're receiving the grace of the Eucharist. You know, that's like really important, guys. Mm-hmm. What would you say to someone that says to you, Bishop, I'm not really getting anything about Mass. What would your response be in conveying the importance of receiving that grace from the Eucharist?
2: You know, there's 100 different ways to start with that question. Sometimes I would joke with the high school kids. I would say, you know, my mom, she says football's boring, and it's because she doesn't understand what's happening.
1: Right.
2: Right.
1: Exactly.
2: And my dad does not find football boring. So I always say, if people realize who Jesus is and that he's really present here and that his gift of himself is present here, they'll never miss Mass. They'll never miss Mass because they'll realize how much they need that.
1: Yeah.
2: You know?
1: I'm so excited about, this program that the bishops are putting together with you spearheading it. As you know, we put together our own program called Behold, which you endorsed and you support. Mm-hmm. It's a 3-night program where we have the Blessed Sacrament exposed. We have Mass, Reconciliation. We have music from our Array of Hope music team. And we have powerful talks. And we're doing this all over the country. So we're really excited about bringing this to various dioceses. How can you share, like, what is it that you're doing in this program to let dioceses know that this is important? We need to be on board, because I'm finding out, even locally in the Northeast, that there's some parishes that aren't even aware of what's going on. I'm saying, hey, you know, this is a whole revival, guys. Like, let's mm-hmm. get on board. So what are you guys doing to draw the attention and share your mission? And what can we do as a lay apostolate to really promote it and let people know about the mission of the revival?
2: Yeah, well, we've said from the beginning that we're trying to start a fire, not a program. And really, we've had a kind of top-down, bottom-up strategy from the beginning. So we do have point persons in 80% of the dioceses around the country. And these are people who, you know, the bishop has appointed to kind of animate, spread material throughout the diocese. This spring, we'll be making a big push to get point persons in parishes, right? People
1: Good.
2: Who we will be able to organize parish teams, be able to organize things for the parish year, which is the second year of the revival, this first year being the diocesan year.
1: Mm-hmm.
2: But at the same time as we're pushing out those kind of programmatic aspects through the point persons,

0: at the diocese level and at the parish level, we've just asked apostolates like yours and others to be involved and to be creative and to do what you do best, right? Because we know you love the Eucharist. We know you have a lot to share. And so use the Eucharistic revival as an opportunity to be able to share that and to invite people to experience it. Because if everybody's involved, we're going to have a much bigger impact. We do have a really excellent website, eucharisticrevival.org, and really would encourage your listeners to go there and to sign up to receive our weekly newsletter. We use that newsletter to push out information about various apostolates, various groups, things that are happening. There's also a what we call the lead platform on our website, which really gives a lot of practical ideas for people who are leaders, whether that's in the diocese or the parish, things that they can do to be a part of the revival. And then there's a whole learn platform, which just has courses on the Eucharist from some of the best teachers in our country. I have a course there on the Eucharist. We have, you know, all the big names are there. Father Mike Schmitz, big Bishop Barron, lots from the Augustine Institute and the Franciscan University of Steubenville. They have lots of courses just for people to learn more. Sometimes just a talk you might want to listen to. Where we do need help, you're right, is this kind of grassroots penetration. So ask your pastor if he's heard about it, if you're planning on doing something during the parish year. And mm-hmm. the parish year begins this coming summer. Mm-hmm. So it begins June of 23 through June of 24. Mm-hmm. And so, you know, we really encourage people to find ways to involve their parishes. But even if your parish isn't involved, you can sign up on our website. You can become a missionary. There are lots of ways to be engaged in it.
1: And I want to share with our viewers and listeners, the links that you mentioned are on the Array of Hope website already, to link them immediately toward these programs that you're stating, which is really, really important. Is there anything That's else great. You want to share with our viewers and listeners that maybe we haven't spoke about that's on your heart that you think is really important that we should put out there?
0: Yes. So the high point of this National Eucharistic Revival is going to be the 10th National Eucharistic Congress. And we're going to gather 80,000 or more Catholics in Indianapolis, Indiana, July 17 to 21, 2024. It's going to be the Catholic event of this generation. God is the one who revives hearts. And so what we want to do is ask him to do that. And we're going to come together as the Church of the United States and ask him to send his Holy Spirit upon us and to revive hearts. And we expect that there'll be healings, and we expect that people who don't know even about God will be converted. And we expect that there'll be new missionary fire born in the church, which is our real goal. And actually, that's going to be preceded by a national Eucharistic pilgrimage. So we're going to process the Blessed Sacrament across the country from four parts of the country. We're going to start from San Francisco, and we're going to start in New Haven, Connecticut at the tomb of Blessed Michael McGivney. And we're going to start at Brownsville, Texas on the border with Mexico. And we're going to start at the headwaters of the Mississippi in Lake Itasca State Park, which is in my diocese, Crookston, Minnesota.
1: Wow.
0: And we're going to process as much as possible on foot the Blessed Sacrament to Indianapolis for that Congress. And we're going to pray for our country. And we're going to invite people to come walk with us. We're going to invite young people to walk with us for months if they want. And to be a part of this pilgrimage that really is an act of intercession for God's healing power for our church and for our country. So this is, I think, really an exciting moment for the U.S. Church, a generational moment, and I hope people will get involved.
1: Yeah, that sounds awesome. Mama Mia, I'm going to have to get in shape to make that pilgrimage, you know, really start, get my walking in. This is awesome. And we're going to be part of that Congress with you guys in 2024, so I'm super pumped about that. There are a lot of people that all you hear these days is discouragement and things about the church that they're upset about. But there's so much hope. This is the hope, guys. This is it. You know, we are doing stuff as a church that is really inspirational, and this is one. So we have to give credence to this and follow the lead of our bishops. And this is all good. This is all good stuff. So, Bishop, you know, thank you for spending this time with us. You're a pleasure. We really admire you and your vocation, and know that here at Array of Hope, we pray for our religious, we pray for our bishops, our clergy every day. So you have our support.
0: Thank you, Mario. Really appreciate it.
1: God bless.
0: God bless you.

Thank you, Bishop Cousins, for being part of the show. And be sure to listen to his full interview on our podcast, A Reason for Hope, which you can find on Spotify, Apple Podcasts, and anywhere you get your podcasts. Also, in case you're a visual learner, we have the full uncut interview with Bishop Andrew Cousins on the Array of Hope channel right now that you can watch. So once Rise Up Live is over, head over to our channel app and watch it. By the way, I'm Jack Arno, Array of Hope's Director of Audio and Music Production. We're thrilled to share some very special AOH music material with you on this show. Our band recently traveled to Nashville, Tennessee. We had a unique opportunity to record three of our songs live at Oceanway Studios, and we are in the midst of releasing this music. Super exciting. The releases will culminate in an extended play digital record, also known as an EP, and we're excited to have already released the first single off of the EP titled Abba Father. Here is the full music video we filmed for Abba Father in Nashville. Check it out.

What's going on, everyone? It's me, Alanis, back to play Who's That Saint? Before we begin, if you're watching on a desktop or a phone, we want you guys to participate, so get ready to speedily type in your guesses. But if you're watching on Apple TV or Roku, just go ahead, shout your answers. It counts. Great. Let's jump straight into the game. So we want to put your saint knowledge to the test by giving you three clues on one saint for you to guess before the big reveal. Are you guys ready? Great. Let's begin with clue number one. Beginning at the age of 13, this saint testifies to have seen visions of Saint Michael the Archangel that would continue on for the rest of her life. Her visions were said to guide and give her direction on how to support the French King Charles VII against the English. So we've got a soldier saint in our hands. Do you guys know who the saint is? Go ahead, use the chat, comment your guesses. We're going to move on to clue number two. Clue number two, the Catechism of the Catholic Church directly references this saint four times throughout it, most of which pertain to her zeal and martyrdom, and my personal favorite, her witty comebacks in response to interrogations about the faith. Any guesses on who this saint is? We've got some exclamation points. Go ahead, use that chat and put in your final guess before clue number three. This saint was falsely branded as a heretic, which resulted in her being burned at the stake and dying a martyr at the age of 19. Okay, so we've got a martyr, a soldier. Are there any guesses? All right. I see a few guesses there. Well, if you guess Saint Joan of Arc, then you are correct. Saint Joan of Arc was born on January 6th, 1412, to pious parents in France. She was said to have visions of Saint Michael, Saint Catherine, and Saint Margaret that began as quite personal and general messages, but soon evolved into the direction of driving the English from French territory. Saint Joan of Arc fought in a battle and is now seen as a symbol of bravery and courage, not only in the Catholic

0: Catholic Church, but in the eyes of our secular culture as well. Let's go ahead and watch a little video about her life.
1: Saint Joan of Arc was born in 1412 in France. At the age of 13, she had visions of Saint Michael, Saint Catherine, and Saint Margaret, who told her to lead the French army to drive away the English and take France's king to be crowned. At 16, she petitioned to lead the French army. The commander refused until Saint Joan gave strategic advice that only could have been known through divine revelation. With the French army at her side, Saint Joan led and won many battles, carrying a banner of Jesus and Mary. After the king was crowned and Saint Joan had more victories, the French people doubted God and believed Saint Joan was a witch. Despite her innocence, she was burned at the stake on May 30th, 1412, becoming a true soldier of God. Saint Joan of Arc is the patron saint of soldiers and France.
0: Similar to Saint Joan of Arc, we're each in the midst of a rather significant battle that is ravaging our culture. This attack is taking place in our educational systems, in our homes, but quite prominently on the internet. Here at Array of Hope, it is our mission to bring the good news of Christ to these platforms, to take part in this battle, and we want to invite each of you guys to join the community that we've created online by following us on Instagram and TikTok and any other platforms that you guys are on. We have a lot of incredible things in store for you, and we want to be a source of inspiration for each of you to help equip all of you for this battle. Now, here is a video that really captures the essence of our content.

0: 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We hope you enjoyed Abba Father, the official music video that we just released and filmed down at Ocean Way, Nashville. 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And same goes for our podcast, The Reason for Hope. 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We have a lot of great interviews coming up with some really special guests. Ryan, back to you for merch.
1: Thank you, Jack. We've got some awesome merch at our even more awesome merch store. Click the link in the comments section of this event to be taken to our store where you can rock this pretty sweet Rise Up Live sweatshirt. Let's sport it. Let's see how it looks. Feels good. Feels good in the hand. Oh, yeah. Oh, yeah. Go click the link and get that. Also, I want to let you know our director of theology, Dr. David Heiduck, has a new book out called Healing the Culture and the Family According to John Paul II. You can get a copy in our store, and we can't recommend it enough. It's a brilliant deep dive into the teachings of St. John Paul II, and it is, of course, as relevant and timely as ever. Here's the book. This pairs well with a sweatshirt. That's just my opinion. They go well together. All right, so why don't we watch a video so we can get a better idea of what we've got in store for you at our store.

All right. We had a great time putting this together for you. We hope you enjoyed it. Please tell your family. Please tell your friends. Our next broadcast will be Tuesday, May 16th, and our guest will be Monsignor Michael Mannion. He was friends with St. Teresa of Calcutta and has some amazing stories about her life you do not want to miss.

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0: 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We got some great guests coming up. Oh, yeah. Yeah. All right. You know, that's it. That's all I got.
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Hi everyone, I'm Jay Fadden, and I'm in one of my most favorite spots here at Catholic TV, which is the chapel. 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Everything you do makes a difference in today's world, and we know we need that. So thanks for everything you've done, what you will do, and what you'll do in the future. We appreciate it, and together we can make a change in this world.

make me an instrument of your peace. Where there is hatred, let me sow love. Where there is injury, pardon. Where there is doubt, faith. Where there is despair, hope. Where there is darkness, light. And where there is sadness, joy. O Divine Master, grant that I may not so much seek to be consoled as to console, to be understood as to understand, to be loved as to love. For it is in giving that we receive. It is in pardoning that we are pardoned. And it's in dying that we are born to eternal life.

Lord, open my lips, and my mouth shall declare your praise. Come, let us sing joyful songs to the Lord. Come, let us sing to the Lord and shout with joy to the rock who saves us. Let us approach him with praise and thanksgiving and sing joyful songs to the Lord. The Lord is God, the mighty God, the great King over all the gods. He holds in his hands the depths of the earth and the highest mountains as well. He made the sea, it belongs to him, the dry land too, for it was formed by his hands. Come then, let us bow down in worship, bending the knee before the Lord our Maker, for he is our God and we are his people, the flock he shepherds. Today, listen to the voice of the Lord. Do not grow stubborn as your fathers did in the wilderness, when at Meribah and Massah they challenged me and provoked me, although they had seen all of my works. 40 years I endured that generation. I said, they are a people whose hearts go astray, and they do not know my ways. So I swore in my anger, they shall not enter into my rest. Glory to the Father, and to the Son, and to the Holy Spirit, as it was in the beginning, is now, and ever shall be, world without end. Amen. Lord, come, let us sing joyful songs to the Lord.

Each morning, Lord, you fill us with your kindness. O Lord, you have been our refuge from one generation to the next. Before the mountains were born, or the earth, or the world brought forth, you are God without beginning or end. You turn men back to dust and say, "Go back, sons of men." To your eyes, 1,000 years are like yesterday, come and gone, no more than a watch in the night. You sweep men away like a dream, like grass which springs up in the morning. In the morning, it springs up and flowers. By evening, it withers and fades. So we are destroyed in your anger, struck with terror in your fury. Our guilt lies open before you, our secrets in the light of your face. All our days pass away in your anger. Our life is over like a sigh. Our span is 70 years or 80 for those who are strong. And most of these are emptiness and pain. They pass swiftly and we are gone. Who understands the power of your anger and fears the strength of your fury? Make us know the shortness of our life, that we may gain wisdom of heart. Lord, relent. Is your anger forever? Show pity to your servants. In the morning, fill us with your love. We shall exult and rejoice all our days. Give us joy to balance our affliction for the years when we knew misfortune. Show forth your work to your servants. Let your glory shine on their children. Let the favor of the Lord be upon us. Give success to the work of our hands. Give success to the work of our hands. Glory be to the Father, and to the Son, and to the Holy Spirit, as it was in the beginning, is now, and ever shall be, world without end. Amen. Lord, send your mercy and your truth to rescue us from the snares of the devil. And happy to be known as companions of your Son, we will praise you among the peoples and proclaim you to the nations. Each morning, Lord, you fill us with your kindness. From the farthest bounds of earth, may God be praised. Sing to the Lord a new song, his praise from the end of the earth. Let the sea and what fills it resound, the coastlands and those who dwell in them. Let the steppe and its cities cry out, the villages where Kedar dwells. Let the inhabitants of Selah exult and shout from the top of the mountains. Let them give glory to the Lord and utter his praise in the coastlands. The Lord goes forth like a hero, like a warrior. He stirs up his ardor. He shouts out his battle cry against his enemies. He shows his might. I have looked away and kept silence. I have said nothing, holding myself in. But now I cry out as a woman in labor, gasping and panting. I will lay waste mountains and hills. All their herbage I will dry up. I will turn the rivers into marshes, and the marshes I will dry up. I will lead the blind on their journey. By paths unknown I will guide them. I will turn darkness into light before them, and

make crooked ways straight. Glory be to the Father, and to the Son, and to the Holy Spirit, as it was in the beginning, is now, and ever shall be, world without end. Amen. From the farthest bounds of earth, may God be praised. You who stand in the sanctuary, praise the name of the Lord. Praise the name of the Lord. Praise him, servants of the Lord, who stand in the house of the Lord, in the courts of the house of our God. Praise the Lord, for the Lord is good. Sing a psalm to his name, for he is loving. For the Lord has chosen Jacob for himself and Israel for his own possession. For I know the Lord is great, that our Lord is high above all gods. The Lord does whatever he wills in heaven, on earth, in the seas. He summons clouds from the ends of the earth, makes lightning produce the rain. From his treasuries he sends forth the wind. The firstborn of the Egyptians he smote, of man and beast alike. Signs and wonders he worked in the midst of your land, O Egypt, against Pharaoh and all his servants. Nations in their greatness he struck, and kings in their splendor he slew. Sion, king of the Amorites, Og, the king of Bashan, and all the kingdoms of Canaan. He let Israel inherit their land. On his people their land he bestowed. Glory be to the Father, and to the Son, and to the Holy Spirit, as it was in the beginning, is now, and ever shall be, world without end. Amen. Where two or three gather in your name, Lord, you promise to be with them and share their fellowship. Look down upon your family gathered here in your name, and graciously pour out your blessing upon us. You who stand in his sanctuary, praise the name of the Lord. We should be grateful to the Lord our God for putting us to the test, as he did our forefathers. Recall how he dealt with Abraham and how he tried Isaac, and all that happened to Jacob in Syrian Mesopotamia when he was tending the flocks of Laban, his mother's brother. Not for vengeance did the Lord put them in the crucible to try their hearts, nor has he done so with us. It is by way of admonition that he chastises those who are close to him. Sing for joy, God's chosen ones. Give him the praise that is due. Sing for joy, God's chosen ones. Give him the praise that is due. Sing a new song to the Lord. Give him the praise that is due. Glory to the Father, and to the Son, and to the Holy Spirit. Sing for joy, God's chosen ones. Give him the praise that is due. Blessed be the Lord, for he has come to his people and set them free. Blessed be the Lord, the God of Israel. He has come to his people and set them free. He has raised up for us a mighty Savior, born of the house of his servant David. Through his holy prophets, he promised of old that he would save us from our enemies, from the hands of all who hate us. He promised to show mercy to our fathers and to remember his holy covenant. This was the oath he swore to our father Abraham, to set us free from the hands of our enemies, free to worship him without fear, holy and righteous in his sight all the days of our life. You, my child, shall be called the prophet of the Most High, for you will go before the Lord to prepare his way, to give his people knowledge of salvation by the forgiveness of their sins. In the tender compassion of our God, the dawn from on high shall break upon us, to shine on those who dwell in darkness and in the shadow of death, and to guide our feet into the way of peace. Glory be to the Father, and to the Son, and to the Holy Spirit, as it was in the beginning, is now, and ever shall be, world without end. Amen. Blessed be the Lord, for he has come to his people and set them free. Because Christ hears and saves those who hope in him, let us pray. We praise you, Lord. We hope in you.
We thank you because you are rich in mercy and for the abundant love with which you have loved us. We praise you, Lord. We hope in you. With the Father, you are always at work in the world. Make all things new through the power of your Holy Spirit. We praise you, Lord. We hope in you. Open our eyes and the eyes of our brothers and sisters to see your wonders this day. We praise you, Lord. We hope in you. You call us today to your service. Make us stewards of your many gifts. We praise you, Lord. We hope in you. Our Father, who art in heaven, hallowed be thy name. Thy kingdom come, thy will be done on earth as it is in heaven. Give us this day our daily bread, and forgive us our trespasses, as we forgive those who trespass against us. And lead us not into temptation, but deliver us from evil. Amen. God, our Creator, you gave us the earth to cultivate and the sun to serve our needs. Help us to spend this day for your glory and for our neighbor's good. We ask this through our Lord Jesus Christ, your Son, who lives and reigns with you in the unity of the Holy Spirit, God forever and ever. Amen. The Lord be with you. Blessed be the name of the Lord, now and forever. Our help is in the name of the Lord, who made heaven and earth. And may Almighty God bless you, the Father, the Son, and the Holy Spirit. Amen. Go in peace. Thanks be to God.

When did St. Peter receive his vocation? On the shore of the Sea of Galilee, he heard Jesus' voice speak to him. Come and see. Come and follow me. But that wasn't when he received his specific vocation, because Jesus called many to be his disciples and to follow him. It's something we're all called to do, to follow Jesus. The church calls this the universal call or vocation to holiness. It's something we all share in. St. Peter's specific vocation, that came later.

In the middle of the gospel, Jesus asks the apostles, "Who do the crowd say that I am?" They say, "Some say John the Baptist or Elijah or one of the prophets." But then Jesus asks, "Who do you say that I am?" St. Peter, he speaks on behalf of the apostles and he says, "You are the Christ. You are the Son of the living God." And it's in that moment when he identifies who Jesus is, that he is the Lord. That's when St. Peter discovers his own vocation, because in that moment, Jesus says to St. Peter, "And you are Peter, and upon this rock I will build my church, and I give you the keys of the kingdom of heaven, and whatever you loose on earth will be loosed in heaven, whatever you bind on earth will be bound in heaven. The gates of the netherworld shall not prevail against the church." And so it's finally when St. Peter comes to know who Jesus is and to trust him and to confess him, he comes to discover his own vocation, who God has called him to be Peter, the rock of the church. In this series, we'll help you get to know your vocation, who you are made to be, by most of all, getting to know Jesus and trusting him.

Lord of life, you created us in love and called us to live in fullness. Each person is a sacred gift that reflects your face from the first instant of existence to the final breath of their journey on earth.

Today, we ask for the grace to recognize and protect the unique and unrepeatable value of every human being. May we learn to welcome life unconditionally, to tenderly care for fragility, to accompany each stage with respect, and to bravely defend those who have no voice. 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Make your church a living witness of the gospel of life, an open home where every life is celebrated, where no one feels unwanted, and where dignity is always honored and protected.

Lord Jesus, may we love life as you love it, with tenderness, fidelity, and self-giving. May we proclaim in words and actions that every human life is worth the total gift of ourselves. Amen.

Hi, everyone. I'm Jay Fadden, and I'm in one of my most favorite spots here at Catholic TV, which is the chapel. And it's because of you that we can bring the Mass, the Rosary, and so many other programs into people's homes. You might have already gotten our summer appeal letter. If you can help out by making a donation, we'd really appreciate it. You're a powerful prayer community, and you make a difference. Now, if you can't, still watch Catholic TV, pray with us at Catholic TV, enjoy Catholic TV. But if you can, please do. Take that letter,

0: send it in, or go to catholictv.com/donate and make a donation there. Or there's an address on all the time after the Mass, after the Rosary, send your donation in. Everything you do makes a difference in today's world, and we know we need that. So thanks for everything you've done, what you will do, and what you'll do in the future. We appreciate it, and together we can make a change in this world.
1: I've told you before about how when I was in high school, I once told God in prayer, "Whatever you want, Lord, I'm willing to offer you everything." But then I quickly took that generous pledge back when I realized exactly what God might ask of me. Later on in college, after growing to trust Jesus a little more, I began to make that same offer, "Whatever you want, Lord." But I wondered, did this mean I had to give up everything?

One of the things I used to love in college was running on the track and field team. But I wondered, was this vanity, a simple waste of time? Couldn't I give myself more fully to God by giving it up and quitting the team? I was afraid to ask God about it because I thought the answer might be yes. But by this point, I trusted him, and I knew that he would tell me what was best. In praying about it, earnestly acknowledging my fears and desires, I told God, "Lord, if you want it, I'll give up track." But he didn't ask me to. He had plans for me to glorify him in that sport, and I still run with the track club even today. And you, God doesn't want you to be unhappy. He is going to prune you, though. Some things you might have to give up, some you won't, but you need to have the freedom to offer everything, to be like the Blessed Virgin Mary. Yes, let it be done to me, as you say. Our posture before God should be one with open hands. When we cling to something, our fists are closed, and we stop receiving what he wants to give us. Our happiness is not found, though, in being in control, but rather in being open to what the Lord wants to give us. The Lord gives and the Lord takes away. Blessed be the name of the Lord. So I invite you to pray and reflect on your life. How do you define yourself? What do you think will make you happy? How do you seek love? And try to offer those things to God with open hands. And the Lord may take your gift, but he is never outdone in generosity. This type of work isn't easy, and it's something we need to revisit throughout our whole lives, constantly renewing our devotion to the Lord, making him first in our lives. One way that I try to do this is through a little imaginative prayer. As I pray, I imagine looking at my heart and the depth of my being, and I imagine that upon my heart is a throne fit for a king. But what is seated upon that throne? Whatever is there, I cast it out. I throw it down. It might be something I love or a sin that I'm struggling with. I tell it, it's not in charge of me. And I invite Jesus to come instead, to claim his rightful place as king of my heart, to sit upon a throne that was made for him. There are probably many other ways to reflect and pray about what has undue influence in our lives. But in order to be free to say yes to whatever God asks of us, whatever our vocation, we have to constantly examine ourselves and let Jesus into our hearts. So be not afraid. Open wide the doors to Christ. For Jesus is knocking on the door of your heart. Let him in. Invite him in. So far in this series, we've been taking a deep look at our hearts and our lives. And soon we'll start to take a look at how to make a gift of ourselves. But for now, simply give Jesus permission to enter into every area of your life.

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0: In the name of the Father, and of the Son, and of the Holy Spirit, amen. Peace be with you. And it's great to have this chance to pray together today. I ask you to join me in offering this Mass for all of the sick, those who are struggling right now with mental or physical or other issues that affect their lives dramatically. We ask that God might extend to them His healing grace. And so, brothers and sisters, let us begin by acknowledging our sins, and so prepare ourselves to celebrate again these sacred mysteries. I confess to Almighty God and to you, my brothers and sisters, that I have greatly sinned in my thoughts and in my words, in what I have done, in what I have failed to do, through my fault, through my most grievous fault. Therefore, I ask Blessed Mary, Ever Virgin, all the angels and saints, and you, my brothers and sisters, to pray for me to the Lord our God. May Almighty God have mercy on us, forgive us our sins, and bring us to life everlasting. Amen. Lord, have mercy.
1: Lord, have mercy.
0: Christ, have mercy.
1: Christ, have mercy.
0: Lord, have mercy.
1: Lord, have mercy.
0: Let us pray. Almighty ever-living God, grant that we may always conform our will to yours and serve your majesty in sincerity of heart, who lives and reigns with you in the unity of the Holy Spirit, God forever and ever.
1: Amen. Amen.
2: First reading.
3: A reading from the letter of St. Paul to the Romans. Brothers and sisters, I am not ashamed of the gospel. It is the power of God for the salvation of everyone who believes, for Jew first and then Greek. For in it is revealed the righteousness of God from faith to faith, as it is written, the one who is righteous by faith will live. The wrath of God is indeed being revealed from heaven against every impiety and wickedness for those who suppress the truth by their wickedness. For what can be known about God is evident to them, because God has made it evident to them. Ever since the creation of the world, His invisible attributes of eternity

0: eternal power and divinity, have been able to be understood and perceived in what he has made. As a result, they have no excuse. For although they knew God, they did not accord him glory as God or give him thanks. Instead, they became vain in their reasoning, and their senseless minds were darkened. While claiming to be wise, they became fools and exchanged the glory of the immortal God for the likeness of an image of mortal men or of birds or four-legged animals or of snakes. Therefore, God handed them over to impurity through the lusts of their hearts for the mutual degradation of their bodies. They exchanged the truth of God for a lie and revered and worshiped the creature rather than the Creator, who is blessed forever. Amen. The word of the Lord.
1: Thanks be to God.

0: The Lord be with you.
1: And with your spirit.
0: A reading from the Holy Gospel according to Luke.
1: Glory to you, O Lord.
0: After Jesus had spoken, a Pharisee invited him to dine at his home. He entered and reclined at table to eat. The Pharisee was amazed to see that he was not observing the prescribed washing before the meal. The Lord said to him, O you Pharisee, although you cleanse the outside of the cup and the dish, inside you are filled with plunder and evil. You fools! Did not the maker of the outside also make the inside? But as to what is within, give alms, and behold, everything will be clean for you. The Gospel of the Lord. You know, as a priest of four decades, I've had a lot of opportunity to observe my brother priests in their work in their ministry. And one of the ways that priests serve is something that I personally would find quite difficult, and that is caring for the sick, hospital ministry. We all do it to an extent, but those men who devote their entire life, their entire ministry to it, I just admire that, because it's not easy work, but

0: tremendously satisfying. We've all been sick at one time or another. I've been very fortunate and blessed thus far to, as they say, enjoy good health. But there was one incident when I was a student, actually, in the seminary in Italy. I had an emergency appendectomy. And the health care there at that time prescribed that I remain in the hospital for 9 days. You would think I would have had my heart transplanted or something. It was a long, long stay and a very, very lonely time. I only had a couple of visitors in those 9 days. I had one CD on my player that I could listen to over and over again, and I think I had two magazines, and that's all there was. And I remember feeling that isolation and also that concern about my body and the sickness that I had experienced and the surgery that I had, whether I would be well, truly well and whole again. Well, thank God I was. But that experience always reminds me, as I think back on it, at how attentive we must be to those who are struggling with physical or mental illness. Because what is inside, as Jesus says in the gospel, is equally important as what's on the outside. Sometimes we can, as the Italians say, have a bella figura, have a beautiful look to ourselves, but inside things are not well at all. This Mass we offer today in a particular way for those who are experiencing any sort of physical or mental illness or trouble in these days. And I know those people are many who watch on the Catholic TV network. And so we're praying for you today in a particular way at this Mass, that God will give you the strength that you need, that God will extend to you the healing that you so desire, and that you will not feel alone in your struggles, because we are praying for you. We are all praying for you. May the prayers that we offer, this Mass that we celebrate today, be of tremendous consolation to all the sick, especially those many who are in the Catholic TV audience. And may God heal you and bless you. Amen. And so, brothers and sisters, let us bring all of our needs and concerns before God, our Heavenly Father, praying as we always do in Jesus' name.
1: Lifting our hearts to the Lord, who is ever faithful, we pray. Lord, hear our prayer. That we not be tempted to deceive or dissemble by allow our actions and our hearts to be united, we pray.
2: Lord, hear our prayer.
1: That those who struggle with scrupulosity also recognize Jesus' invitation to receive his mercy, we pray.
2: Lord, hear our prayer.
1: That we choose our words with care, remembering that we can always treat others with respect and dignity, we pray.
2: Lord, hear our prayer.
1: That children who have lost their parents might find solace and care, we pray.
2: Lord, hear our prayer.
1: That our sick and suffering family and friends receive attention, relief, and healing, we pray.
2: Lord, hear our prayer.
1: That all those who have died in faith might be welcomed into the Lord's heavenly kingdom, we pray.
2: Lord, hear our prayer.
0: And in a particular way, for Steve, that God might grant him eternal peace and rest. We pray to the Lord. Hear and answer these prayers that we offer you with great confidence this day, Father, in the name and in the power of Jesus, your Son, the divine physician, who lives and reigns forever and ever.
3: Amen. Amen.

0: Pray, brothers and sisters, that my sacrifice and yours will be acceptable to God, the Almighty Father.
1: May the Lord accept the sacrifice into your hands for the praise and glory of his name, for our good and good of all God's holy church.
0: Grant us, O Lord, we pray, a sincere respect for your gifts, that through the purifying action of your grace, we may be cleansed by the very mysteries we serve, through Christ our Lord.
1: Amen.

In him you were pleased to renew all things, giving us all a share in his fullness. For though he was in the form of God, he emptied himself, and by the blood of his cross

are indeed holy, O Lord, the fount of all holiness. Make holy, therefore, these gifts, we pray, by sending down your Spirit upon them like the dewfall, so that they may become for us the body and the blood of our Lord Jesus Christ. At the time he was betrayed and entered willingly into his passion, he took bread and, giving thanks, broke it and gave it to his disciples, saying, "Take this, all of you, and eat of it, for this is my body, which will be given up for you."

In a similar way, when supper was ended, he took the chalice. And once more, giving thanks, he gave it to his disciples, saying, "Take this, all of you, and drink from it. For this is the chalice of my blood, the blood of the new and eternal

Therefore, as we celebrate the memorial of his death and resurrection, we offer you, Lord, the bread of life and the chalice of salvation, giving thanks that you have held us worthy to be in your presence and minister to you. Humbly we pray that partaking of the body and the blood of Christ, we may be gathered into one by the Holy Spirit. Remember, Lord, your church spread throughout the world and bring her to the fullness of charity, together with Leo, our Pope, and Richard, our Bishop, me, your unworthy servant, and all the clergy. Remember your servant, Stephen, whom you have called from this world to yourself. Grant that he was united with your Son in a death like his, may also be one with him in his resurrection. Remember all of our brothers and sisters who have fallen asleep, and all who have died in your mercy, welcome them into the light of your face. Have mercy on us all, we pray, that with the Blessed Virgin Mary, Mother of God, with Blessed Joseph, her spouse, with the blessed apostles and martyrs, Saint Therese of Lisieux, and all the saints who have pleased you throughout the ages, we may merit to be co-heirs to eternal life and may praise and glorify you through your Son, Jesus Christ.

0: at the Savior's command and formed by divine teaching, we now dare to say, Our Father, who art in heaven, hallowed be thy name. Thy kingdom come, thy will be done on earth as it is in heaven. Give us this day our daily bread, and forgive us our trespasses, as we forgive those who trespass against us. And lead us not into temptation, but deliver us from evil. Deliver us, Lord, we pray, from every evil. Graciously grant peace in our days, that by the help of your mercy, we may be always free from sin and safe from all distress, as we await the blessed hope and the coming of our Savior, Jesus Christ. For the kingdom, the power, and the glory are yours, now and forever. Lord Jesus Christ, who said to your apostles, Peace I leave you, my peace I give you, look not on our sins, but on the faith of your church, and graciously grant her peace and unity in accordance with your will, who live and reign forever and ever. Amen. Amen. The peace of the Lord be with you always.
1: And with your spirit.
0: Let us offer a sign of Christ's peace.
1: Peace be with you.

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Behold him who takes away the sins of the world. Blessed are those called to the supper of the Lamb. Lord, I am not worthy that you should enter under my roof, but only say the word, and my soul shall be healed.

0: Let us pray. Grant, O Lord, we pray that benefiting from participation in heavenly things, we may be helped by what you give us in this present age and prepared for the gifts that are eternal through Christ our Lord. Amen. The Lord be with you.
1: And your spirit.
0: And may the blessing of Almighty God descend upon you, the Father, the Son, and the Holy Spirit. Amen. Go in peace, glorifying the Lord by your life.
1: Thanks be to God.
0: We have worshiped God, the Father, the Son, and the Holy Spirit. The Lord has invited us to the altar, and this great prayer has brought benefit to ourselves, the church, and the whole world. 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

0: Saint Michael the Archangel, defend us in battle. Be our protection against the wickedness and snares of the devil. May God rebuke him, we humbly pray. And do thou, O Prince of the Heavenly Host, by the power of God, cast into hell Satan and all the evil spirits who prowl through the world seeking the ruin of souls. Amen.
1: Hi everyone, I'm Jay Fadden, and I'm in one of my most favorite spots here at Catholic TV, which is the chapel. And it's because of you that we can bring the Mass, the Rosary, and so many other programs into people's homes. 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So thanks for everything you've done, what you will do, and what you'll do in the future. We appreciate it, and together we can make a change in this world.
2: 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For more information, I invite you to visit our website, vocationsboston.org, or to follow us on Facebook or Instagram at Vocations Boston. Thank you.

Hello, I'm Bishop Reed. Thank you for joining me in praying and meditating, as we will, on the joyful mysteries of the Holy Rosary of the Blessed Virgin Mary. I'm here in the top floor of the Tower of Hope on the campus of Christ Cathedral, the cathedral church, the mother church of the Diocese of Orange, in what has been referred to through the years as the chapel in the sky. Dr. Robert Schuller built this campus originally, and now, as I say, it's the home of the church, the Diocese of Orange. Originally, when this building was constructed, it was the tallest building in Orange County. But it gives you a great vantage point for seeing the beauty of the Crystal Cathedral, now called Christ Cathedral, and all of Orange County. And so, in this joyful place of light in the skies, let us together meditate on the joyful mysteries of the Rosary as we say, in the name of the Father, and of the Son, and of the Holy Spirit. Amen. I believe in God, the Father Almighty, creator of heaven and earth, and in Jesus Christ, his only Son, our Lord, who was conceived by the Holy Spirit, born of the Virgin Mary, suffered under Pontius Pilate, was crucified, died, and was buried. He descended into hell. On the third day, he rose again from the dead. He ascended into heaven and is seated at the right hand of God, the Father Almighty. From there, he will come to judge the living and the dead. I believe in the Holy Spirit, the Holy Catholic Church, the communion of saints, the forgiveness of sins, the resurrection of the body, and life everlasting. Amen. Our Father, who art in heaven, hallowed be thy name. Thy kingdom come, thy will be done, on earth as it is in heaven. Give us this day our daily bread, and forgive us our trespasses, as we forgive those who trespass against us. And lead us not into temptation, but deliver us from evil. Amen. Hail, Mary, full of grace, the Lord is with thee. Blessed art thou among women, and blessed is the fruit of thy womb, Jesus. Holy Mary, Mother of God, pray for us sinners, now and at the hour of our death. Amen. Hail, Mary, full of grace, the Lord is with thee. Blessed art thou among women, and blessed is the fruit of thy womb, Jesus. Holy Mary, Mother of God, pray for us sinners, now and at the hour of our death. Amen. Hail, Mary, full of grace, the Lord is with thee. Blessed art thou among women, and blessed is the fruit of thy womb, Jesus. Holy Mary, Mother of God, pray for us sinners, now and at the hour of our death. Amen. Glory be to the Father, and to the Son, and to the Holy Spirit, as it was in the beginning, is now, and ever shall be, world without end. Amen. O my Jesus, forgive us our sins. Save us from the fires of hell. Lead all souls into heaven, especially those in most need of thy mercy. The first joyful mystery, the Annunciation. It was probably a very quiet, normal day. But we know that Mary was prepared for this moment.

bread, and forgive us our trespasses, as we forgive those who trespass against us. And lead us not into temptation, but deliver us from evil. Amen. Hail Mary, full of grace, the Lord is with thee. Blessed art thou among women, and blessed is the fruit of thy womb, Jesus. Holy Mary, Mother of God, pray for us sinners, now and at the hour of our death. Amen. Hail Mary, full of grace, the Lord is with thee. Blessed art thou among women, and blessed is the fruit of thy womb, Jesus. Holy Mary, Mother of God, pray for us sinners, now and at the hour of our death. Amen. Hail Mary, full of grace, the Lord is with thee. Blessed art thou among women, and blessed is the fruit of thy womb, Jesus. Holy Mary, Mother of God, pray for us sinners, now and at the hour of our death. Amen. Hail Mary, full of grace, the Lord is with thee. Blessed art thou among women, and blessed is the fruit of thy womb, Jesus. Holy Mary, Mother of God, pray for us sinners, now and at the hour of our death. Amen. Hail Mary, full of grace, the Lord is with thee. Blessed art thou among women, and blessed is the fruit of thy womb, Jesus. Holy Mary, Mother of God, pray for us sinners, now and at the hour of our death. Amen. Hail Mary, full of grace, the Lord is with thee. Blessed art thou among women, and blessed is the fruit of thy womb, Jesus. Holy Mary, Mother of God, pray for us sinners, now and at the hour of our death. Amen. Hail Mary, full of grace, the Lord is with thee. Blessed art thou among women, and blessed is the fruit of thy womb, Jesus. Holy Mary, Mother of God, pray for us sinners, now and at the hour of our death. Amen. Hail Mary, full of grace, the Lord is with thee. Blessed art thou among women, and blessed is the fruit of thy womb, Jesus. Holy Mary, Mother of God, pray for us sinners, now and at the hour of our death. Amen. Hail Mary, full of grace, the Lord is with thee. Blessed art thou among women, and blessed is the fruit of thy womb, Jesus. Holy Mary, Mother of God, pray for us sinners, now and at the hour of our death. Amen. Hail Mary, full of grace, the Lord is with thee. Blessed art thou among women, and blessed is the fruit of thy womb, Jesus. Holy Mary, Mother of God, pray for us sinners, now and at the hour of our death. Amen. Glory be to the Father, and to the Son, and to the Holy Spirit, as it was in the beginning, is now, and ever shall be, world without end. Amen. O my Jesus, forgive us our sins. Save us from the fires of hell. Lead all souls into heaven, especially those who are in most need of thy mercy. The second joyful mystery, the Visitation. Meditating on this mystery as we are today, it makes me think of how close, for example, Middle Eastern families are, perhaps how close your family is and mine, and how important family is for our mutual support of one another, but also for the passing on of the faith. Mary traveled into the hill country to visit her cousin Elizabeth, to share with her the good news that she was with child. Of course, Elizabeth in her old age was as well. John the Baptist and Jesus. John the Baptist, of course, would be the precursor of Jesus' public ministry. As we meditate upon this meeting and Mary's greeting and Elizabeth's response, and the fact that John the Baptist leapt in Elizabeth's womb, let's remember how close the Lord is to us, especially in the context of our family life. Our Father, who art in heaven, hallowed be thy name. Thy kingdom come, thy will be done on earth as it is in heaven. Give us this day our daily bread, and forgive us our trespasses, as we forgive those who trespass against us. And lead us not into temptation, but deliver us from evil. Amen. Hail Mary, full of grace, the Lord is with thee. Blessed art thou among women, and blessed is the fruit of thy womb, Jesus. Holy Mary, Mother of God, pray for us sinners, now and at the hour of our death. Amen. Hail Mary, full of grace, the Lord is with thee. Blessed art thou among women, and blessed is the fruit of thy womb, Jesus. Holy Mary, Mother of God, pray for us sinners, now and at the hour of our death. Amen. Hail Mary, full of grace, the Lord is with thee. Blessed art thou among women, and blessed is the fruit of thy womb, Jesus. Holy Mary, Mother of God, pray for us sinners, now and at the hour of our death. Amen. Hail Mary, full of grace, the Lord is with thee. Blessed art thou among women, and blessed is the fruit of thy womb, Jesus.
Holy Mary, Mother of God, pray

for us sinners, now and at the hour of our death. Amen. Hail Mary, full of grace, the Lord is with thee. Blessed art thou among women, and blessed is the fruit of thy womb, Jesus. Holy Mary, Mother of God, pray for us sinners, now and at the hour of our death. Amen. Hail Mary, full of grace, the Lord is with thee. Blessed art thou among women, and blessed is the fruit of thy womb, Jesus. Holy Mary, Mother of God, pray for us sinners, now and at the hour of our death. Amen. Hail Mary, full of grace, the Lord is with thee. Blessed art thou among women, and blessed is the fruit of thy womb, Jesus. Holy Mary, Mother of God, pray for us sinners, now and at the hour of our death. Amen. Hail Mary, full of grace, the Lord is with thee. Blessed art thou among women, and blessed is the fruit of thy womb, Jesus. Holy Mary, Mother of God, pray for us sinners, now and at the hour of our death. Amen. Hail Mary, full of grace, the Lord is with thee. Blessed art thou among women, and blessed is the fruit of thy womb, Jesus. Holy Mary, Mother of God, pray for us sinners, now and at the hour of our death. Amen. Hail Mary, full of grace, the Lord is with thee. Blessed art thou among women, and blessed is the fruit of thy womb, Jesus. Holy Mary, Mother of God, pray for us sinners, now and at the hour of our death. Amen. Hail Mary, full of grace, the Lord is with thee. Blessed art thou among women, and blessed is the fruit of thy womb, Jesus. Holy Mary, Mother of God, pray for us sinners, now and at the hour of our death. Amen. Glory be to the Father, and to the Son, and to the Holy Spirit, as it was in the beginning, is now, and ever shall be, world without end. Amen. O my Jesus, forgive us our sins. Save us from the fires of hell. Lead all souls into heaven, especially those in most need of thy mercy. The third joyful mystery, the Nativity of our Lord Jesus Christ. For many years, before this church was called Christ Cathedral, in the time of the Crystal Cathedral Ministries, Christmas was always a big day on this campus, and still is. Christmas is a big day in every one of our lives. It's a moment, even in the worst of times, when we can pause and rejoice over the fact that God has broke into our human history and taken on flesh. He's come to be among us so as to save us, for God so loved the world. As we meditate upon this mystery, recall that annual joy that Christmas brings to your heart, into your life. Our Father, who art in heaven, hallowed be thy name. Thy kingdom come, thy will be done, on earth as it is in heaven. Give us this day our daily bread, and forgive us our trespasses, as we forgive those who trespass against us. And lead us not into temptation, but deliver us from evil. Amen. Hail Mary, full of grace, the Lord is with thee. Blessed art thou among women, and blessed is the fruit of thy womb, Jesus. Holy Mary, Mother of God, pray for us sinners, now and at the hour of our death. Amen. Hail Mary, full of grace, the Lord is with thee. Blessed art thou among women, and blessed is the fruit of thy womb, Jesus. Holy Mary, Mother of God, pray for us sinners, now and at the hour of our death. Amen. Hail Mary, full of grace, the Lord is with thee. Blessed art thou among women, and blessed is the fruit of thy womb, Jesus. Holy Mary, Mother of God, pray for us sinners, now and at the hour of our death. Amen. Hail Mary, full of grace, the Lord is with thee. Blessed art thou among women, and blessed is the fruit of thy womb, Jesus. Holy Mary, Mother of God, pray for us sinners, now and at the hour of our death. Amen. Hail Mary, full of grace, the Lord is with thee. Blessed art thou among women, and blessed is the fruit of thy womb, Jesus. Holy Mary, Mother of God, pray for us sinners, now and at the hour of our death. Amen. Hail Mary, full of grace, the Lord is with thee. Blessed art thou among women, and blessed is the fruit of thy womb, Jesus. Holy Mary, Mother of God, pray for us sinners, now and at the hour of our death. Amen. Hail Mary, full of grace, the Lord is with thee. Blessed art thou among women, and blessed is the fruit of thy womb, Jesus. Holy Mary, Mother of God, pray for us sinners, now and at the hour of our death. Amen. Hail Mary, full of grace, the Lord is with thee. Blessed art thou among women, and blessed is the fruit of thy womb, Jesus. Holy Mary, Mother of God, pray for us sinners, now and at the hour of our death. Amen.

Hail Mary, full of grace, the Lord is with thee. Blessed art thou among women, and blessed is the fruit of thy womb, Jesus. Holy Mary, Mother of God, pray for us sinners, now and at the hour of our death. Amen. Hail Mary, full of grace, the Lord is with thee. Blessed art thou among women, and blessed is the fruit of thy womb, Jesus. Holy Mary, Mother of God, pray for us sinners, now and at the hour of our death. Amen. Glory be to the Father, and to the Son, and to the Holy Spirit, as it was in the beginning, is now, and ever shall be, world without end. Amen. O my Jesus, forgive us our sins, save us from the fires of hell. Lead all souls into heaven, especially those in most need of thy mercy. The fourth joyful mystery, the presentation of the Lord Jesus in the temple. You can almost imagine the pride that Mary and Joseph had in bringing their firstborn son to the temple, to the place where God made his dwelling among his people, so that he could be presented to the Lord. You can just imagine their pride. Whether they were able to understand completely what had happened, how God had broken into our human history in the person of this little boy, it's hard to tell. I mean, who can wrap their head around that mystery? But they came to the temple and they presented to God the child who is God. As we meditate upon this mystery of the presentation of the Lord in the temple, together we pray, Our Father, who art in heaven, hallowed be thy name. Thy kingdom come, thy will be done, on earth as it is in heaven. Give us this day our daily bread, and forgive us our trespasses, as we forgive those who trespass against us. And lead us not into temptation, but deliver us from evil. Amen. Hail Mary, full of grace, the Lord is with thee. Blessed art thou among women, and blessed is the fruit of thy womb, Jesus. Holy Mary, Mother of God, pray for us sinners now and at the hour of our death. Amen. Hail Mary, full of grace, the Lord is with thee. Blessed art thou among women, and blessed is the fruit of thy womb, Jesus. Holy Mary, Mother of God, pray for us sinners now and at the hour of our death. Amen. Hail Mary, full of grace, the Lord is with thee. Blessed art thou among women, and blessed is the fruit of thy womb, Jesus. Holy Mary, Mother of God, pray for us sinners, now and at the hour of our death. Amen. Hail Mary, full of grace, the Lord is with thee. Blessed art thou among women, and blessed is the fruit of thy womb, Jesus. Holy Mary, Mother of God, pray for us sinners, now and at the hour of our death. Amen. Hail Mary, full of grace, the Lord is with thee. Blessed art thou among women, and blessed is the fruit of thy womb, Jesus. Holy Mary, Mother of God, pray for us sinners, now and at the hour of our death. Amen. Hail Mary, full of grace, the Lord is with thee. Blessed art thou among women, and blessed is the fruit of thy womb, Jesus. Holy Mary, Mother of God, pray for us sinners, now and at the hour of our death. Amen. Hail Mary, full of grace, the Lord is with thee. Blessed art thou among women, and blessed is the fruit of thy womb, Jesus. Holy Mary, Mother of God, pray for us sinners, now and at the hour of our death. Amen. Hail Mary, full of grace, the Lord is with thee. Blessed art thou among women, and blessed is the fruit of thy womb, Jesus. Holy Mary, Mother of God, pray for us sinners, now and at the hour of our death. Amen. Hail Mary, full of grace, the Lord is with thee. Blessed art thou among women, and blessed is the fruit of thy womb, Jesus. Holy Mary, Mother of God, pray for us sinners, now and at the hour of our death. Amen. Hail Mary, full of grace, the Lord is with thee. Blessed art thou among women, and blessed is the fruit of thy womb, Jesus. Holy Mary, Mother of God, pray for us sinners, now and at the hour of our death. Amen. Glory be to the Father, and to the Son, and to the Holy Spirit, as it was in the beginning, is now, and ever shall be, world without end. Amen. O my Jesus, forgive us our sins, save us from the fires of hell. Lead all souls into heaven, especially those in most need of thy mercy. The fifth and the final joyful mystery, the finding of the Christ child in the temple. Apparently, Jesus and Mary and Joseph with family and acquaintances had come to Jerusalem and had come to the temple, but they left Jerusalem.

realizing that Jesus was not in their company. You know the story. And then, filled with great anxiety, they returned and found Jesus there with the teachers, listening intently and speaking to them, exhibiting a wisdom beyond his years and his humanity. It's clear that Jesus felt comfortable and at home in the temple, close to the tabernacling presence of God, his Father, the creator of all things. As we think of Jesus there in the temple and his parents joyfully relieved in finding him, we pray, Our Father, who art in heaven, hallowed be thy name, thy kingdom come, thy will be done on earth as it is in heaven. Give us this day our daily bread, and forgive us our trespasses, as we forgive those who trespass against us. And lead us not into temptation, but deliver us from evil. Amen. Hail Mary, full of grace, the Lord is with thee. Blessed art thou among women, and blessed is the fruit of thy womb, Jesus. Holy Mary, Mother of God, pray for us sinners, now and at the hour of our death. Amen. Hail Mary, full of grace, the Lord is with thee. Blessed art thou among women, and blessed is the fruit of thy womb, Jesus. Holy Mary, Mother of God, pray for us sinners, now and at the hour of our death. Amen. Hail Mary, full of grace, the Lord is with thee. Blessed art thou among women, and blessed is the fruit of thy womb, Jesus. Holy Mary, Mother of God, pray for us sinners, now and at the hour of our death. Amen. Hail Mary, full of grace, the Lord is with thee. Blessed art thou among women, and blessed is the fruit of thy womb, Jesus. Holy Mary, Mother of God, pray for us sinners, now and at the hour of our death. Amen. Hail Mary, full of grace, the Lord is with thee. Blessed art thou among women, and blessed is the fruit of thy womb, Jesus. Holy Mary, Mother of God, pray for us sinners, now and at the hour of our death. Amen. Hail Mary, full of grace, the Lord is with thee. Blessed art thou among women, and blessed is the fruit of thy womb, Jesus. Holy Mary, Mother of God, pray for us sinners, now and at the hour of our death. Amen. Hail Mary, full of grace, the Lord is with thee. Blessed art thou among women, and blessed is the fruit of thy womb, Jesus. Holy Mary, Mother of God, pray for us sinners, now and at the hour of our death. Amen. Hail Mary, full of grace, the Lord is with thee. Blessed art thou among women, and blessed is the fruit of thy womb, Jesus. Holy Mary, Mother of God, pray for us sinners, now and at the hour of our death. Amen. Hail Mary, full of grace, the Lord is with thee. Blessed art thou among women, and blessed is the fruit of thy womb, Jesus. Holy Mary, Mother of God, pray for us sinners, now and at the hour of our death. Amen. Hail Mary, full of grace, the Lord is with thee. Blessed art thou among women, and blessed is the fruit of thy womb, Jesus. Holy Mary, Mother of God, pray for us sinners, now and at the hour of our death. Amen. Glory be to the Father, and to the Son, and to the Holy Spirit, as it was in the beginning, is now, and ever shall be, world without end. Amen. O my Jesus, forgive us our sins, save us from the fires of hell. Lead all souls into heaven, especially those most in need of thy mercy. Hail, Holy Queen, Mother of Mercy, our life, our sweetness, and our hope. To thee do we cry, poor banished children of Eve. To thee do we send up our sighs, mourning and weeping in this valley of tears. Turn then, most gracious advocate, thine eyes of mercy toward us, and after this our exile, show unto us the blessed fruit of thy womb, Jesus. O clement, O loving, O sweet Virgin Mary, pray for us, O Holy Mother of God, that we may be made worthy of the promises of Christ. Let us pray. O God, whose only begotten Son, by his life, death, and resurrection, has purchased for us the rewards of eternal life, grant, we beseech thee, that by meditating upon these joyful mysteries of the Most Holy Rosary of the Blessed Virgin Mary, we may both imitate what they contain and obtain what they promise, through the same Christ our Lord. Amen. May the divine assistance remain always with us. May the souls of the faithful departed, through the mercy of God, rest in peace. Holy Mother, with thy loving child, thy blessing give to us this day, in the name of the Father, and of the Son, and of the Holy Spirit. Amen. Well, thank you for praying with me here in the chapel in the skies atop this tower of hope as we look out upon the beautiful image of the cathedral church, Christ Cathedral, and its exquisite bell tower
overlooking the campus, the home of the Diocese of Orange, and Bishop Kevin Vann. We're grateful to Bishop Vann and all of his staff for allowing us to pray here and meditate on the joyful mysteries here high atop Christ Cathedral. Thank you so much for joining me, and may God bless you, and may his mother always intercede for you.

0: Thank you for praying the rosary with us this Monday morning. We're a powerful prayer community, and we're so glad you're here. Stick around. Dish of the Day starts in just a few minutes.
1: Roxanne Salonen is going to join us to discuss her book, Finding Flannery, and the life and legacy of the great Catholic writer, Flannery O'Connor.
0: Stay tuned to learn why Flannery's faith-filled stories continue to challenge and inspire readers decades after her death.
1: Plus, Rome Reports examines Christian persecution around the world and the Carmelite reforms of St. Teresa of Avila and St. John of the Cross.
0: We also have an obscure saint segment about St. Lawrence of Brindisi, whose feast day is tomorrow.
1: Stay with us. This is The Day is up next.

0: We're cutting a little bit of wood. We're getting some wood split. We're going to load trailers, drive about 30 miles to a client, unload it, stack it for them, and then go to a second client and do the same thing.
1: We're splitting and cutting wood right now. We have volunteers. A lot of them are Knights of Columbus. Others come from just anywhere in the community. And we deliver wood to the needy here in Woodland Park and Teller County. Last year, I think we delivered over 200 cords of wood. So for a volunteer organization, I think that's really pretty impressive.
2: The people that receive the wood are people that are clients of Midland Cancer Services. The Knights have just a wonderful thing where they cut wood and they deliver wood to people, and it really helps them out.
3: So many fireplaces that can't afford to buy logs anymore, so it's a blessing for us to be a part of that. We try to get them a load each month, sometimes one every 2 weeks, just to keep them warm.
1: The people that get this wood, they are so appreciative. Some of the people actually out here helping today are some of the people that use the wood.
4: It means to me a lot. It means that I know that there's somebody there that will help. They set it up, they come deliver it, stack it. It's warm.
5: Well, there's days that I do not feel good, and it helps me because I'm on disability. They're awesome people. They really help me a lot.
6: It keeps me warm in the winter, and it's always a blessing to see Barry and the group.
7: This is charity. You know, I tell my kids, I want them to continue to learn their faith and charity, and this is charity.
0: We've had youth come out. We've taught them how to split wood, to cut wood, and we want to set an example for the youth. They need to get out and to help people and actually interface with these people. The opportunities are just amazing of how to help people and build friendships that will last your whole life.
7: Being a Knight, we are a brotherhood that support each other. We support our parish.
8: It's more productive than going on a treadmill, and then you get the benefit of the community and you're helping people.
9: If someone was interested in joining the Knights, I think the number one thing I would ask of them is, what do you have and what can you bring to the Knights?
0: There's so many distractions out there in the world nowadays to get together with people that are like-minded, trying to help. That's what brings us together.
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there, or there's an address on all the time after the Mass, after the Rosary. 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Everything you do makes a difference in today's world, and we know we need that. 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

0: We're so glad you could join us for This of the Day here on Catholic TV. I am Jimmy, here once again with Claire, and we have a great show for you today. We'll be speaking with author Roxanne Salonen about her book Finding Flannery and the remarkable life and legacy of Flannery O'Connor.
1: Flannery O'Connor remains one of the most influential Catholic writers in American history. Through her fiction, essays, and deeply rooted faith, she continues to challenge and inspire readers decades after her death.
0: We'll also hear about St. Teresa of Avila's efforts to reform the Carmelite order, a presentation to the UN about Christian persecution across the world, and a look at St. Lawrence of Brindisi ahead of his feast day tomorrow. This is the day, starts right now.

0: Welcome back, everyone. Thank you again for joining us. And Claire, back again.
1: So happy to be here.
0: I know. You were just saying last show that it had been 2 years. Now we got two shows in a row.
1: I'm getting better at the cadence. I'm coming back more frequently.
0: Absolutely.
1: Just for you guys.
0: That's right. That's right. And, you know, we were just talking a little bit about the show, or before the show, that I just recently went to Les Mis. They had the Broadway production was in Boston recently. And
1: did you love
0: beautiful.
1: It?
0: Loved it. Loved it. It was my first, like, you know, I'd gone to, you know, probably a few, mm-hmm. few plays, a few theatrical performances here and there, but that was my first, you know, real Broadway experience.
1: So. I love Les Mis. I love the film. Yeah. I love the book. And I was so excited to see the play. So I actually also bought tickets.
0: Yeah.
1: It's the day of. I get my tickets. I'm so excited. I'm looking. And I'm like, but today's not a Tuesday. This doesn't make sense. I had bought the tickets for the wrong year. My story I just told you takes place in 2025. That was last year, June 16th, I had these tickets. I was devastated. I look at the tickets, it says June 16th, 2026. So I gave the tickets to my parents this year. I thought it would be a cute date night for them.
0: They call me.
1: Well, no, Jimmy, it wasn't. Because they called me on their drive home. And I was like, hey, because these are not cheap tickets, okay? This is a nice gift that I gave my parents. And I called them. I said, did you like the show? Dead silence. My mom goes, Steve. My dad goes, well, Claire, I mean, it's a musical. I gave the tickets to the wrong people.
0: No.
1: Next time I buy the wrong tickets, because I have done it before, I will send it to you, Jimmy,
0: right.
1: Okay?
0: Sounds
1: next
0: good.
1: Time you get my wrong tickets.
0: That's great. And you said you've read the book before as well?
1: I've read the book. I love the film. I have fall into some habits because, you know, I not only have read this and watched it and all these things, I've also bought tickets for the wrong show before.
0: Wow.
1: One time I wanted to surprise my best friend with tickets to Little Mermaid on stage.
0: Mm-hmm.
1: I was so excited. And then again, something wasn't adding up. Something was amiss. I called the place. We were living in New York City at the time, Broadway tickets. I had booked us tickets in Atlanta. In my defense, the woman said it was not the first time it had happened.
0: Yeah.
1: So I think there was something in the advertising that was insinuating Broadway. And she was very kind, and she refunded the tickets.
0: Okay.
1: So Les Mis was a tragedy. My attempt at buying myself tickets to shows are tragedies.
0: One day they'll write a musical about your experiences, your tragic, the tragic downfall.
1: Les Mis, the girl who misses all the shows. Yeah.
0: Les Mis. Yeah. So funny. Yeah, actually, I started... reading the book as well. What's your favorite? Do you like the musical the best? Do you like the movie the best? Do you like the book the best?
1: What a great question. I love the film.
0: Yeah.
1: I love Aaron Tveit. It's beautiful. I think it's a beautifully shot film. And the film, fun fact, they captured all of the audio on the soundstage.

0: stage. So they didn't pre-record the audio for the music and then put it over the visuals. Mm-hmm. They captured it all live. And I feel like you really get an emotional connection with the songs because of that.
1: Right. I started reading the book. I think I'm like a few books in it. You know, it's segmented into books.
0: It's long.
1: very long. It's really good Catholic themes in there. You know, just the whole character of the bishop's really beautiful. Do you have any other books you've been reading this summer? Any other recommendations?
0: I just started The Artist's Way by Julia Cameron, which is about art and spirituality. Mm. So I just began that. I just finished a biography of Joan Didion, who's my favorite writer. Artist's Way will be interesting. That one has a lot of activity to it. I'm supposed to journal every day with it. Today's day three. I have journaled once.
1: Sounds like it ties in very thematically with your show, right?
0: It totally does. Yeah. How about you? Are you reading anything else?
1: Let's see. Les Mis. I've been working my way properly, you know, from the front end to the back end of the Bible, which has been a lot of fun. What else am I reading? Spirit of the Liturgy. I think I talked about that on Wednesday's show last week. By Cardinal Ratzinger, who's now Pope Benedict the 16th. Very cool. Just kind of him discussing, you know, what kind of his intentions were with the changes of Vatican II and how he kind of sees liturgy. So yeah,
0: beautiful.
1: Really, really cool. Really cool. And you know, it's just cool how, you know, we're obviously the Bible is such a huge aspect of the Catholic faith, and just how all of these books that draw the inspiration from the Bible, and just that the impact that has on our spiritual life from, you know, 3,000 years ago up to till today.
0: Absolutely.
1: It's still continuing to inspire people. But yeah, it's beautiful. It's great. And we also, once again, just want to remind everybody that we are currently running our summer appeal, which is, you know, you get your way to help support us financially. If you're enjoying the content that you see and the devotional programming that we offer, your donations help go a long way to, you know, continue the Mass, continue this of the day, continue the Rosary, continue all of the shows that you love, and help other people who love the shows as well. But once again, we also have some more text messages to read with some prayer intentions. So we had one viewer write in, please pray for Diane as she undergoes chemotherapy. Oh, we'll definitely be praying. That's always it's always very scary. Scary time.
0: Yeah, you know? Absolutely. But how loved is Diane that someone took the time to write in a prayer request for her as she journeys through that.
1: And now we can pray for her and all of our viewers. And yeah, it's very powerful.
0: Yeah, absolutely. Yeah. Another viewer texted, prayers for the continued good health and happiness of my children, grandchildren, nieces, and nephews. That's beautiful. Yes, of course, your whole family. Oh, absolutely.
1: Yeah, all the generations and all that. So it's great. And finally, we have, please pray that my sister's eye surgery is successful and that I may continue to care for her. Mm. We'll definitely be praying for your sister and everybody who's undergoing surgery.
0: So, yeah, absolutely. Yeah. And as a reminder, you too can text us your prayer intentions, comments, and questions at 844-697-5221. Again, that's 844-697-5221. And we may end up reading your messages on the air. And we invite you to pray for all of the intentions we receive that we get to share on air, and then the ones that we don't as well.
1: And tomorrow, July 21st, marks the feast day of St. Lawrence of Brindisi. I've been studying a lot about the, you know, different saints' feast days, and I don't know if I'm familiar with this one, St. Lawrence of Brindisi.
0: No.
1: So we're actually going to go to a quick little video that's going to teach us all a little bit about this obscure saint.
2: The obscure saint of the month for July is St. Lawrence of Brindisi. Lawrence was born on July 22, 1559, and died exactly 60 years later on his birthday in 1619. His parents, William and Elizabeth Russo, gave him the name of Julius Caesar. When he was just 16, he entered the Capuchin Franciscan Order in Venice and received the name of Lawrence. He completed his studies of philosophy and theology at the University of Padua and was ordained a priest at 23. He had an outstanding gift of languages. In addition to a thorough knowledge of his native Italian, he had complete reading and speaking ability in Latin, Hebrew, Greek, German, Spanish, and French. With his command of languages, Lawrence was able to study the Bible in its original texts. At the request of Pope Clement VIII, he spent much time preaching to the Jews in Italy. So excellent was his knowledge of Hebrew, the rabbis felt sure he was a Jew who had become a Christian. Lawrence was elected Major Superior of the Capuchin Franciscan province of Tuscany at the age of 31, and eventually was elected Minister General of the entire Capuchins in 1602. Lawrence

0: was also appointed papal emissary and peacemaker, and in an effort to achieve peace in his native kingdom of Naples, he traveled to Lisbon to visit the King of Spain. Unfortunately, he fell sick in Lisbon and died there in 1619. In 1956, the Capuchins completed a 15-volume edition of Lawrence's writings. 11 of these 15 contain his sermons, each of which relies chiefly on scriptural quotations to illustrate his teaching. He was canonized in 1881 and proclaimed a Doctor of the Church by Pope John XXIII in 1959. His feast day is July 21st.
1: Wow, very cool to learn a little bit more about today's obscure saint, Saint Lawrence. And let's learn about somebody else too, someone very near and dear to my heart, Miss Flannery O'Connor, whose writing has captivated readers for generations with its vivid characters, profound theological themes, and unique vision of grace. In her book, Finding Flannery, Roxanne Salinen retraces the author's life and legacy through a journey to her home in the state of Georgia.
2: And Roxanne joins us now. Welcome to this the day, Roxanne. How are you doing?
3: Very good. Thank
2: you. Good, good. Thank you for joining us. And, you know, I've heard of Flannery O'Connor. I'm sure a lot of our viewers, maybe they've heard the name but don't know much about her. Can you start us off by just giving us just kind of a general overview of who Flannery O'Connor was?
3: Sure. Well, she lived in the South, obviously, in Georgia, in the Deep South, and I'm from the high North. I'm up in North Dakota. And in the summer of 2014, two Catholic author friends and I traveled down to visit the ghost of Flannery O'Connor. We were part of a Catholic writer's listserv, and a lot of people were talking about her. I didn't know a lot about her at the time either, and I read one of her novel, her breakout novel, Wise Blood, and I was so confused. I didn't understand what everything was all about. So then I got a hold of her letters, which were really bring you into the heart of Flannery O'Connor. She's pretty misunderstood. So our quest was to go down and find out what she was really about. You asked who she was. Her name was Mary Flannery O'Connor. She lived in the South. She was an only child, kind of came from some well-to-do background, but ultimately her dad died when she was only 15 and of lupus. And that was ultimately the same disease that ended her life at only 39, kind of right when she was hitting the ground running with her fiction and really capturing attention. But the beauty of Flannery is in more than just that. She also had a countenance about her. She was a friend to many. She was a profuse letter writer. She was funny. She was snarky. She's someone that I think everyone should get a chance to know.
1: And why do you think she's so misunderstood?
3: Well, her writing has been described as sardonic, and it's Southern Gothic. And so even her mother, Regina, like kind of scoffed at her writing. She's like, why can't you write something, you know, a little bit more cheerful? But she, I think because I was thinking about this, I think because her father died when she was a teenager, she had this real sense of death and how, you know, death can, you know, only be brought into the light by Christ. Mm. She was a daily mass attendee, very deep faith, but in the South, in the Bible Belt. So her whole life was a contrast. And so I think you get that through her writing. You get the humor and a little bit of, you know, the snarkiness in there, but at the same time, such a genuine friend, such a genuine person, and a beautiful, she had such a grasp of human nature. Mm. And so she showed the opposite of grace to show what grace really was. So people misunderstand her. You have to read a lot of her to kind of start getting who she was, and it's beautiful.
2: It's beautiful. Why would you say you decided to travel to Georgia to learn more about Flannery O'Connor? What kind of insight did that give you?
3: So I co-authored this with two other writer friends, and the youngest of us was very adventurous, and she's like, let's go down to Georgia. And we're kind of like, oh, well, you know, we had a lot going on, and I have five kids that were still growing, and my friend as well. But she inspired us. It's kind of funny because Flannery herself, I think partly because she was dealing with her disease, wasn't much for traveling. She didn't like it too much. She didn't like to leave the comforts of home. But once she did, she always came back inspired. And I think going down to Georgia, number one, that was like quite an adventure from the North. But just really like stepping into her world, stepping into the farmstead where she did most of her writing. It was so prolific. Meeting her peacocks. She was a huge fan of fowl of lots of different kinds, but her peacock were the emblematic bird that she wrote about, she loved, she fed every day. Those were her babies. And so just going down and just seeing her bedroom, seeing her crutches, understanding the suffering she went through, but also the gift that she was.

0: was to God through her writing was just to touch it tangibly was so inspiring for us. So it was an inspiration that we followed, and we're so glad we did.
1: That's awesome. And on your trip, you had a very profound moment on your last night of your trip at her gravesite. Can you share a little bit more with us about that?
0: Yeah, we stayed, we intentionally had our very last day was going to be visiting her gravesite. And it was kind of funny because at first we couldn't find it. We started on the wrong side of the grave, but eventually we got to her tomb. And, you know, by then we had visited her home, we had visited her college, and kind of trod in her steps. And now we were visiting her grave. We'd had a lovely meal, and the sun was just starting to set. And we all just had a moment of, like, touching this person who had touched us so much, touching her actual grave, like, almost like her relics. It was very sacred, very meaningful. And it just caused us to pause and ask, what would she want us to say? What is she trying to say to the world? What would she put forward? And I think that moment inspired us to decide to write about our travels and about her and how she'd affected us. And part of that was our friendship, our very friendship, going down there, you know, with two other women friends and discovering Flannery, because she was such a drawer of people, you know, bringing people together. And like this, there was an aliveness of her, even as she was dying, through the relationships in her life. And I feel like she brought that into our little trio.
2: Wow. It's beautiful. That's amazing. It sounds like, you know, just a totally life-changing experience. What would you say some of your favorite memories are from that trip?
0: I think going to the farmstead, one of the things that struck us that we weren't ready for was to think about her mom, because her mom suffered too. Not only that, so her mom, Regina, not only lost her husband at a critical time when her daughter was a teenager, but then her daughter had the same disease, and her mother had to traverse that. Two of us at the time were mothers. The third one is now a mother. And so I think we weren't prepared to realize how much we were going to enter into the life story of Regina. But when we were at the farmstead, she basically, it was a dairy farm. So when you have a dairy farm, you have to be pretty attached. You can't leave very often. And that was their livelihood. And she was basically providing for her and Flannery, and we just saw the work that she put into everything. She had farm help, and Flannery wrote about the farm help in a most amusing way. But I think that was the big surprise. We absolutely loved getting to see. In fact, when we went there in 2014, it was still kind of rudimentary. Andalusia is what they called the farmstead. It still wasn't completely refined. So we actually got a sneak preview. We got to go up into the second floor and see. I actually saw a letter sitting there that had not been opened. That was from her. I mean, it felt like she was still there. It was amazing.
1: Wow. You mentioned earlier that Flannery is one of those writers that you need to stick with for a little while in order to get that payoff and really understand her. But what is it about Flannery that makes taking the time to get to know her so worthwhile?
0: I think because she had a grasp of human nature that was so beautiful, and she was able to convey that through her fiction. So that's one thing. I think right now we're kind of lost in the world. She was very forthright about things. She would say things as she saw it. She hold no bar. Like, you know, she was the one that coined the phrase about the Eucharist, if it's just a symbol, to hell with it. I mean, this was not meant to be crass. This was meant to be, if we're worshiping a piece of bread, forget it, you know? She went right to the jugular. And so I think I would almost, other than our book, because I think our book kind of brings you into this adventure and kind of, that's what we wanted to do, is be a bridge to people that misunderstood Flannery. But also, like, if you're going to start, I would start with her writings. There's a huge volume called The Habit of Being. And I just took my time and read that slowly. It's like 600 pages, but it's like diary entries. And you get to know her whole trajectory all the way up until her death, when she literally was still writing and had to put the pen down for the last time. And it's a very moving account. And so you get to know her heart in that. But then her stories are so fun too. Once you get to know her heart, her stories just, they make you, your skin crawl, and they make you laugh out loud.
2: Wow, that's amazing. And just one more time before we let you go, can you tell our viewers where they can find your book, Finding Flannery?
0: Yeah, Finding Flannery can be either, you know, on Amazon or your favorite Catholic bookstore, or on En Route Books and Media is what we publish. And we just won an award through the Catholic Media Association for this book in the memoir category. So I think it's worth checking out, and hopefully you can go on that adventure with us.

0: Awesome. Thank you so much for your time, Roxanne. It was really a pleasure having you here in the studio with us.
1: Lovely meeting you.
2: Thank you.
1: All right. Well, speaking of uncomfortable topics and not beating around the bush, I want to talk a little bit about Christian persecution around the world. The Vatican's representative to the United Nations recently gave a presentation about Christian persecution all across the globe.
3: Christians remain the world's most persecuted religious community. According to Open Doors, 388 million Christians faced persecution or discrimination for their faith in 2025. That's roughly 1 in 7 worldwide. Yet some figures reveal an even more troubling reality. The number of Christians killed for their faith is worrying. In 2025, according to Open Doors, it was 5,000 faithful. That means that on average, about 13 people die every day. Therefore, without a doubt, there is a social and political factors that influence, such as the increase in conflicts, wars, and ideological extremism, which in turn manipulates and uses the religious factors. This was what Monsignor Balestrero denounced before the UN in Geneva. And they are not just numbers. Behind them, there are families or communities, not to mention discrimination, which the diplomat defines as polite persecution. It's a silent form, which in appearance is less violent, but which has devastating effects on the exercise of religious freedom. Since the public spaces to express this faith and one's own faith is shrinking, it is suffocating us little by little until it disappears. It's more common than it seems, and it can happen almost daily, although it may not be detected so easily. Take a look at these everyday cases. Let us think, for example, of a believer detained for having prayed in silence near a clinic where abortions are performed. Or let us think of a teacher, an educator, who is judged because, for example, he has read the gospel to his students, or has reminded them that according to Christian doctrine, certain behaviours are not morally acceptable. Thus, polite persecution does not imprison or torture anyone, but it silences the voice. It annuls it to the point of morally and socially suffocating the person. This is where governments and political power come into play. In a world that talks of tolerance, progress, and freedom, it's Christians who are sometimes marginalized. We must denounce a certain hypocrisy that is occurring. For example, with the discourse of new rights, which speaks of inclusion, speaks of progress, but which ends up marginalizing those who publicly express their Christian convictions, simply because they are opinions that do not coincide with those of the majority. They want to include everyone except Christians, so these become, in fact, second-class citizens. You don't have to look as far as physical violence to see this. In many parts of the world, Christians are denied essential services, blocked from building schools, and even forbidden from publicly expressing their faith.
0: It's always so good to just, you know, be able to get out of our own little bubble of faith and what things are like here and be able to, you know, expand our horizons out to the world and see what's going on in the Christian world, you know, outside our own, immediate borders. But now we're going to go to another piece that explores why St. Teresa of Avila and St. John of the Cross reformed the Carmelites. Rome Reports explains.
4: Our Lady of Mount Carmel is one of the most widespread and invocated Marian devotions in all the world. This devotion was born 800 years ago and eventually gave rise to the Carmelite order, but it has gone through various stages that transformed and redirected its charism back to its monastic origins in Jerusalem.
5: But what is it, and why was it reformed?
4: It began back in the 13th century on Mount Carmel in the Holy Land, in the Land of the Lord, when a group of crusaders who had set out to reconquer the holy sites were unable to enter Jerusalem. They then settled on Mount Carmel as the city was occupied by the Saracens. Later, they expanded into Europe. On Mount Carmel, they had built a monastery and a chapel dedicated to Our Lady of that mount, to Our Lady who took the name of that place. It's from that mount that she's called Our Lady of Mount Carmel. During the 16th century, the church underwent a period of reform, such as the Council of Trent. It was then that a nun by the name of Teresa de Cepeda y Ahumada left the Monastery of the Incarnation. She did this at the church's request with the help of King Philip II to begin the reform of the Carmelite order. They founded their first monastery, the Convent of St. Joseph, in the city of Avila, which was later followed by others, bringing the total to 17 houses. They undertook a reform, seeking to return to the origins of Mount Carmel, to a more evangelical life, with more prayer and greater fraternal fellowship. A reform undertaken by a nun was bound to be fraught with difficulties and struggles, that is, until the then-general superior visited Teresa's first reformed convent.

0: convent.
1: El general italiano,
0: the general superior, an Italian father named Rubeo, visited the monastery of St. Joseph of Avila. St. Teresa recounts the visit. The general superior was thrilled when he saw the reform undertaken by Sister Teresa of Avila. If Teresa of Avila was able to secure support for the women's branch, the men's branch would need a friar who also understood the need for reform. This was St. John of the Cross, a 25-year-old priest that wanted to be a Carthusian, but instead decided to collaborate with Teresa of Avila, who was then 52.
1: Dice la Santa en el libro de las fundaciones.
0: In the Book of the Foundations, she comments on the experience. Speaking with him, it gave me great joy. He told me that he wanted to join the Carthusians. The saint writes that she won over John of the Cross to the reform. He agreed on one condition, that it not take too long. St. Teresa of Avila took him with her to the monastery in Valladolid. For St. John of the Cross, these tensions resulted in 9 months of imprisonment in the Carmelite convent in Toledo. It was with the reform that a distinction was made between calced and discalced Carmelites. This reform did not satisfy all the brothers of the order. The issue was eventually resolved with the establishment of a separate province with its own government. Today, there are more than 4,000 discalced Carmelite friars and 12,000 sisters worldwide.
2: That's great. Yeah, it's always beautiful, again, just to learn all about more stories about our faith.
3: I love Room Reports. Yeah. They do such a good job. And yeah. I learn so much. Yeah. You know, I'm on the show. I'm not one of the viewers. And I'm like, right. Write that down, Claire.
2: Yeah,
3: that's
2: yeah.
3: really interesting.
2: Make a little note.
3: You know,
2: yeah.
3: That's awesome.
2: Yeah. So how was your weekend? Anything exciting?
3: It was good. I went out to Seaport and went to a restaurant Ooh. Called Real House with my friend Rosa, who's moving. So got to get in a good dinner before she moves. And we had a
2: that's
3: really great time. It was awesome. So
2: Seaport's
3: nice quiet
2: beautiful.
3: Weekend. Finally, that weird yellow haze lifted, so yeah. I was actually able to enjoy my weekend.
2: Yeah, I think were there wildfires in Canada? Was
3: in
2: that what
3: Canada,
2: it was?
3: And yeah. then it floated down. I don't know how it was here, but where I am in Rhode yeah. Island, it was like unbelievable.
2: Yeah.
3: It was, I had such an itchy throat and everything was just yellow. It was like sepia
2: yeah.
3: toned.
2: That was how it was here too. Yeah, I was looking out my window just while I'm doing work. I'm like, oh, that's not blue.
3: Yeah, that was crazy. How was your weekend?
2: Good, good. Well, a couple days before the weekend, I went to see the Odyssey. The new Christopher Nolan Odyssey movie. It was good.
3: How long was it?
2: It was 3 hours.
3: Yes.
2: I'll give a little spoiler for your review if anybody hasn't seen it yet. It was I think my biggest complaint is that it could have been multiple movies. I think, you know, it's a 3-hour movie, mm-hmm. but it still feels like it's almost too fast paced, almost feels like they squeeze too much plot in there and not really give the scenes enough or the scenes mm-hmm. of the characters enough time to breathe. So yeah, I mean you know, I told my wife, like, you know, I think if they could break Wicked into two movies, I think they could have done two or three movies for the Odyssey.
3: Well, Odyssey might be too intense for my viewing taste, but what
2: yeah.
3: I watched this weekend was The Sheep Detective, or Sheep Detectives, that's what it's called. It's on Amazon Prime for free.
2: Oh, I've never heard
3: it made
2: of it.
3: Me laugh. It made me cry. It stars Hugh Jackman.
2: Really?
3: Yeah, I know. It's a movie about CGI sheep solving Hugh Jackman's murder.
2: So he's a CGI sheep?
3: No, he's Hugh Jackman as
2: he's
3: a
2: Hugh
3: shepherd.
2: Oh.
3: He's their shepherd.
2: Oh, okay.
3: And then he's murdered, and then his sheep oh. band together
2: Whoa.
3: To solve the murder of their shepherd. And
2: wow.
3: it's actually a beautiful film. Honestly, God, it made me cry, and everyone I've talked to,
2: yeah.
3: it has made them cry as
2: wow.
3: well. So that's my recommendation is Sheep Detective.
2: Sheep Detective. I'll have to check it out.
3: Yeah.
2: That's great. Well, that's all the time we have for today. Thank you all so much for joining us on This Is The Day, and we hope you all have a great rest of your week. Thank you very much, and God bless.

Hi everyone, I'm Jimmy Reynolds. Join us this Wednesday on This Is The Day. Deacon Paul Key joins us to talk about My Brother's Keeper, a ministry that has been serving those in need for nearly 40 years. 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

0: the studios of the Catholic TV Center, it's the Going My Way Show with Father Chris Hickey, with Father Paul Rouse conducting the 40-piece Catholic TV Orchestra. Today, it's a Wearing of the Green show, a grand old show, an Irish theme show, with Father John Healy. Now, here's your host for the show, Father Chris Hickey.
1: Well, Paul, we're back, and today on the show is Father John Healy. John is a curate. That's what they used to say in the old days.
2: Oh, yeah.
1: I know, parochial vicar and in Walpole.
2: Uh-huh.
1: With guess who the pastor is?
2: Who's the pastor?
1: The pastor is my dear friend and yours, Bishop Bob Reed.
2: Uh-huh.
1: So I think this was one of those things. Poor John, I don't think he had much of a choice. It was either that or you're doing every Mass every weekend for the next month and a half.
2: Uh-huh, uh-huh,
1: you know?
2: Uh-huh.
1: Thank you, Father.
2: Sure.
1: So listen, we're going to do some Irish songs today. Keep the Irish eyes smiling for Father Hickey, Father Rouse, that's Irish, Irish, and Father John Healy is going to go out and he's going to do a couple of Irish songs as well.
2: Okay.
1: So let's start with, It's a Great Day for the Irish.

0: thank you, Father, for making me sound good. Always. Listen, without further ado, we're bringing him on now, Father John Healy. John, come on out. Welcome, John.
1: Thank you, Dave. Oh, Chris.
0: Okay, you're going to understand that joke in just a minute, because the bishop's going to come out, yeah, and we're going to explain why he called me Dave, you know? So, Father John, tell us a little bit about yourself, where you're from, your people are from, things like yeah. that.
1: We have a little Irish background. Grew up in Mission Hill with my mom and dad, my four brothers, my four sisters. I got lucky one day, and I met Mary Moran. I married her. I was married for 29 years, just two weeks shy of 30 years. My wife passed away with a sudden massive heart attack, and I was asking God to give me something to do. And I wasn't hearing anything for about a year and a half or so. And then the Holy Spirit came and suggested I just add two words to my request. So I said, Lord, give me something to do for you. And it was less than 2 months later, I got this feeling in my heart that God wanted me to come and be doing something for him. I wasn't sure what. But then a good friend of mine, Father Dick Butler, God rest his soul, suggested that maybe I should become a priest for the Archdiocese of Boston. So I went in, I investigated the seminary a little bit. I went over, I met with a couple of the guys. They were walking out praying the rosary. So I chatted with them. I went in, I had some

0: They're delicious cookies. Still good cookies out there. And I finally figured out that this is what God wants me to do.
1: So you're telling me we'd have more vocations if we just had more cookies?
0: That might work. that might be, we ought to give it a shot.
1: Is that all
0: you never know.
1: I didn't.

0: what's wrong with that picture?
1: He's a lot older than I am. That's what it is.
0: Yeah. I look like I'm young enough to be your son, for crying out loud. How old's your son? How old's your oldest?
1: My daughter is 30-something.
0: Same age as me.
1: My son is 30-something, and my other daughter is 30-something.
0: Same age as me.
1: I never gave out the ages that kill me, so don't get me in trouble.
0: Listen, let's get into singing right away, because you picked a couple of great songs, and they're going to want to sing at home. Sing along with us at home to the Black Velvet Band.

0: you know who is not far away because he can't stand doing... Hi, Bishop Reed, everybody. I can't. Oh, Bishop Reed. Irish cookies.
1: I tend to be a vocations director. Some Irish cookies. Would you like one?
0: If you can, take a cookie, and we may get a priest out of here. We'll put him right there.
1: Near the pianist.
2: Oh, that was cute. Yeah.
0: Lovely.
2: That was cute.
0: But Bishop Reed, just tell us, why do you have the Catholic director in your hand?
1: I'm here to issue an official apology on behalf of... Pilot Printing, who produces this directory. Father Hickey was listed, I'm sorry to say, as Father Dave Hickey because, well, I think they thought it was your confirmation name.
0: It wasn't. Oh. My confirmation name was Stephen.
1: Oh.
2: Another good name.
1: I'm sorry you were misrepresented because...
0: I just wanted to go on record and say, and I'm glad at this point my mother is in heaven because she would have been driving around with my Aunt Patty to every rectory, and she would have had a bottle of whiteout saying, give me your book. Give me your book. I'm going to fix the book.
1: So get your whiteout. It's Christopher, not David. That's all.
0: Thank you. Thank you, Bishop. A grand job indeed. Thank you very much. Well, great to have. So this is, Father John is your curate.
1: I know. Imagine that.
2: Yeah.
1: But I look up to him, though. I look up to him because he's far more experienced than I am.
0: He just tried to tell the people that I was older than him.
2: I said you look older.
1: Nice try, John.
0: Nice try. Nice try. Yeah. We're competing here, he and I. Yeah.
1: He's great, though. It's great to have a priest in your parish who's a dad and a grandfather. It brings a whole new perspective to preaching.
0: I have three deacons, and two of them are grandfathers. So the deacons, same thing. They always say the preaching is, a little bit more real, Father.
2: Yeah, yeah.
0: I say, I understand completely.
1: And
0: they
1: do love you. They do.
0: Aw.
1: They really do. Sweet.
2: They love the bishop, and they love Father Jean-Pierre Aubin.
1: Oh, yes.
2: He's the
1: administrator.
0: He was out in Maynard, wasn't he?
1: He was.
0: Jean-Pierre, I remember Jean-Pierre. Yeah. See that?
1: Well, we got quite the crew there in Walpole.
0: Well, quite the crew. I've yet to be invited for dinner. How would I know?
2: Yeah.
0: How would I know?
1: Neither have I.
0: Well, Rover, we can't clap because we're holding microphones, so you got to clap for us at home. We'll hear it, though. Sing.

0: I'll tell you.
1: That was fun.
0: That wasn't bad. Cool. You know, all this Irish stuff is so happy, don't you think?
1: Well, not all.
0: No, this stuff. No. Sorry. That's actually what I meant to say. This stuff we're doing is happy.
1: Oh, okay. Yeah.
0: Oh, no, no. We have Irish night, and about halfway through the night, you look over, there's 10 people crying at the table. Yeah. Oh, no, they're in war, and their sons are gone, and oh, yeah, no. I agree with you 100%. Everybody's, it's not always that, but we've chosen happy songs.
2: We certainly have, because this is the Happy Network. America's happy Catholic network.
0: Yes, it is. I honestly don't remember that being in the...
2: That's new. I just made that up.
0: Oh, I don't remember that being in the
2: We need more smiles around here, you know? There's enough problems. We can smile every once in a while. That's why we love Going My Way.
0: This song here... So Danny Boy always... I say laugh, but it's hard because people want it for funerals. And depending upon which church... The pastor will say, go ahead, or not go ahead, and all the stress. So now they've written the closing song to the tune of Danny Boy.
2: Ah, very good.
0: All right? Yeah. What is it?
2: So you... everybody's happy.
0: What are the words I've heard? Now, I've got Danny Boy in my head, but you know what I mean. Yeah. Oh, loving God.
2: Oh, loving God.
0: Oh, loving God, we send our son to home Danny to you. So it was pretty smart. Did you do this?
3: I had nothing to do
0: with it. You're religious, though.
3: I had nothing to do with it.
0: Did you think of it?
3: Not even a thought.
0: But you know what's fun? The thing about Danny Boy is they kneel and say an Ave.
4: Oh, there you go.
0: So I always felt like it was kind of thing, you know?
2: It's quasi-religious.
0: Sort of, not, you know.
4: It's close.
2: But that's anyway, a beautiful song.
0: We know how much you love it, so please join in at home as we sing Danny Boy.

0: I'll tell you, you guys were right in there with me.
1: we were trying to keep up.
2: A couple of Irish tenants.
0: I know. Well, you guys were kind of backing me up there, you know?
1: Well, it's the best we can do, Dave. Chris.
0: Who was supposed to carry that tune?
2: John, you did.
0: What do you like to do when you're not Priesting?
2: Probably be with my grandkids. I have four of them now.
0: Do you know how funny that sounds right now? Yeah. So what if someone tuned in? What are they tuned in right now? Hey, what do you like? I like to hang with my grandchildren. What do you think I do?
2: Yeah, my grandkids, my granddaughter Addison, her sister Nora, and her sister Tegan, and my grandson Jackson.
1: Jackson.
2: We're back there with Jackson, with Kristen and Becca, and my son Matt and his wife Carrie. They have my four grandkids.
0: You better get them all now. You're missing
1: them. Probably watching.
2: Leanne and Kristen, I love you both.
0: There you go.
2: And my son Matt. And all my friends out there, God bless you.
0: You got brothers and sisters?
2: My brother is my sister Nancy, Dorothy, Carol, and Janice. My brothers Stevie, Bobby, Tommy, and Paul.
1: God, I hope you didn't leave anyone out.
2: Yeah. I actually remembered all those names. So I'm doing good today. I remembered.
1: If not, we can edit it.
2: No, we don't
0: have to edit. No, he's on his own. I've forgotten a lot of things. No one's ever let me go back. I say, hey, can we go back? No, get out, Hickey. Boom, this is what I get. By the way, the guy with the Charles with the boom, that they call this the boom.
1: Yeah, I see him over there. Yeah.
0: He's the meanest to me.
2: Yeah.
0: Been together for 15 years.
2: How long have you been with Father Krause?
0: Father Krause was my music director in Seminary College, so before I was a dean.
2: Whoa.
0: Seminary, he was in, he
2: so
0: truthfully, all kidding aside, because I kid him a lot, but he gave me love of church music that I didn't know existed, because he brought back great stuff, which, by the way, now we're calling kind of oldies. At the time, it was a little, you know, like Eagles Wings or some of that stuff.
1: Right.
0: He introduced us to a lot that was just coming out, but people were saying, oh, where's he getting this drunk? Now, you can't go to church that they're not playing one of that.
1: Yeah, I had a funeral, a wedding.
0: See? That's what I have to say.
1: And don't get any crumbs in the keys.
0: And by the way, encourage a kid to be a priest. Give him a cookie.
2: It works. Good cookies. Good cookies.
0: Good cookies. I love that. I got them. We try everything. Anyway, so we got a couple more. Oh, this is as happy as it gets.
1: I bet out there right now there are a lot of Irish eyes smiling.
0: Irish eyes are smiling. Sing along.
2: Irish eyes are sleeping.

0: Wow.
1: No extra. Wow. You don't have to send anything extra to the telethon for that note, I'll tell you.
0: Hey, don't discourage giving.
1: My good friend Father Rouse gave me that note. Boy, was he happy to get rid of it. 2, 3, 4. You know, that's an old joke. Anyway, well, listen.
0: Hey, this is going to be one of the best going my ways in years. I'm convinced they're going to love this show.
1: No. I don't think that's very nice. That means, what about other people who went before him?
0: I know, but he's a pretty unique guy.
1: Well, Mission, right? Mission, you grew up in the Mission. They all love you.
2: Got married, moved into Brookline. 30 years,
1: Woo!
2: Mission Hill.
1: Hit the number. Brookline. Somebody hit the number.
2: Yeah,
1: right
2: listen,
1: over.
2: Listen.
1: Hey,
0: Brookline.
2: 30 years, Mission Hill. 30 years, Brookline. And now 30 years to God. 28 more to go.
0: Wow, that's great.
1: 25 more.
2: 25, 24, 23 more.
1: 25, Dad.
0: All right.
2: What?
0: By the way, who's doing the 8:30 Mass tomorrow?
2: Oh, I am.
0: Oh, good. Thank God.
2: Well, you wrote up the schedule.
1: What, they're going to make it seem like we were here at 10 o'clock at night?
2: Yeah.
1: Well, you'll be getting up early in the morning?
0: People watch this at any
1: time of day
0: online at CatholicTV.com.
1: By the way, I had to call, speaking of which, I had to call because the mouth was off on Tuesday nights.
0: Really?
1: Yeah, I
0: you
1: called Jay Fenn.
0: Again?
1: No, Jay Fenn said, you know, I think you're right. I'll fix it. He fixed it like that.
0: It was out of sync.
1: Out of sync. That's what I meant to say. What did I say?
0: Yeah.
1: The mouth was off.
0: The mouth was off. You were mouthing off. And you were out of sync.
2: That's what I thought you said.
1: Was mouthing
0: off. Tora.
1: Who's that? All right, we got time for a little bit of Tora Laura. Just a minute, though. We can only probably do a little bit of this.
0: That'll be enough.
1: Oh, I said, really? You should have told us.
2: No, I did.

0: John, you have been a wonderful guest. I have to tell you, you know this final song, our closing?
1: Probably.
0: Yeah.
1: Don't put the words out
0: from,
1: there.
0: It's from your time.
1: My time.
0: Yeah, it's an oldie but goodie. Bishop Reed is always...
2: I love it. Always great to be with you.
0: And I just want to say, as any good priest would, I forgive you for the mess up.
1: Thank you, Dave.
2: I am sorry about that, Father Dave. But I'll be seeing you.
0: We'll be seeing you next time. Sing along at home.

Hi, my name is Ryan Lynch. I am the organist here at Catholic TV and also music director at St. Raphael in Medford. I've been attracted to the church and church music for a long time. Been in the choir a lot since I was 6 or 7. And I started with a piano, and eventually my parish organist retired, and I started filling in for him while they were looking for a substitute when I was about 12 or 13. So that's when I got started. Any hymn that's rousing, like Lift High the Cross, Holy God, We Praise Thy Name, something that, when it's a grand hymn, it's like full organ, kind of motivates people more to sing with more gusto and praise. Meeting a lot of different people from around the archdiocese that you normally wouldn't meet if you were stuck in your little parish bubble your entire time. Watching the clock, and we have a limited amount of time at every Mass, and we have to make sure that we're always at a certain spot at a certain moment. We have to be ready to adapt and change things on the fly, so that's probably one of the biggest challenges. But once you get in the routine, it's like second nature. Maybe just like being in the middle of a song and having to cut it abruptly because time was running out, so having to end like mid-sentence, and that was probably one of them. I really like classic rock, and I listen to a lot of Eagles, Billy Joel, and stuff like that.

0: Face to Face with Archbishop Gustavo is brought to you by the University of the Incarnate Word.
1: Thank you.
2: So thank you. So I think we had a good time together.
1: Yes.
2: You know, you can tell your friends to watch CTSA or all the social media.
1: Yes.
2: And because your story is worth to be told.
1: Thank you.
2: And to be heard.

0: How are you?
1: I'm good, Archbishop.
0: Leslie.
1: Good to see you.
0: Good. Do you like to introduce yourself so
1: sure.
0: the people who are following the program that will know
1: sure.
0: who you are?
1: My name is Rosalyn Hope Bermea. I am now a UIW graduate. I just recently graduated with my master's degree, excuse me.
0: Master's degree?
1: But I did graduate here as well with my undergraduate degree.
0: And what is your master's degree?
1: In education.
0: Education.
1: Yes, Master of Arts in Education.
0: Mm-hmm.
1: Yes, sir. But I've been, within my time here, I've been very involved within our campus ministry, University Mission Ministry Office. And mm-hmm. so that's really where my passion has grown for the faith and for ministry work.
0: Well, it comes to my mind is, why did you choose that master's?
1: So when
0: what is
1: I
0: the purpose that you have?
1: When I first started with my undergraduate degree, I came wanting to really go into elementary special education. It was really where my passion was. And throughout my time here at UIW, I was here almost 7 years, about 7 years. But I went straight from my undergraduate right into my master's degree, so nonstop.
0: And what your vision is?
1: Well, so now, since I've been here, I've been very involved in campus ministry, and I've really grown a passion for that. And so that's kind of what I hope to steer my wow. career path into is like campus ministry. And of course that pertains to education also, but more of the ministry route, the faith route.
0: Yeah, but the principles of education
1: mm-hmm.
0: and to convey content and to be a leader.
1: Right.
0: You have all that, right?
1: Well, I hope so.
0: Well,
1: I
0: 7 years
1: so,
0: is
1: yes.
0: a long time. You
1: know. Yes.
0: And the other piece is campus ministry. Could you describe to people that they are following us, maybe they don't know what campus ministry means? Mm-hmm.
1: So here within the University of the Incarnate Word, under our University Mission and Ministry Office Department, we have different ministries. So we have our Faith Formation Ministries, which provides different opportunities and events for our students to get involved in their faith while they're at college. I know that can be difficult at times because a lot of students grew up just knowing the faith that they were raised in and mm-hmm. that their family kind of led them in. Mm-hmm. But when you come to college, you're on your own. You know, you can make your own decisions whether or not to continue to pursue your faith, grow in your faith. And we're here to support those students specifically. Who want to continue to grow in their faith and explore the faith. And so we here at UIW, we offer, like I said, different events. We have our young adult group that meets at least once a month. And then we also host women and men's groups, which allows for men to come together on their own and kind of have those man-based discussions of faith. And then, of course, the women can come together as well and have those discussions. And then we also host retreats throughout the semesters, both fall and spring. And then here at the University of the Incarnate Word, we actually started a new ministry called Agapeo Ministries.
0: Agapeo.
1: Yes. Mm-hmm. And so Agapeo, for those who may not know, is not just, how do I explain this? Not just the action of loving, but loving unconditionally.
0: Mm-hmm.
1: And so Agapeo Ministries...
0: Not just natural love, not just infatuation.
1: Right.
0: Experience of love, but it's to love unconditionally,
1: mm-hmm, mm-hmm.
0: to love
1: everybody.
0: Freely.
1: Yeah, right. And so Agapeo Ministries, it focuses on connecting our campus, especially our students, with our founding congregation of sisters. Because we don't have a lot of sisters on our campus anymore.
0: That's right.
1: So to be able to teach our students about our history, to allow them to connect with our sisters and build relationships with them. And so we host different events on a monthly basis to allow them to get together with the sisters. Mm. Of course, agapeo comes because that's what brought the sisters to San Antonio to begin with, was that unconditional love. They came by the call of Bishop Dubuis not knowing what they were coming to, but they did it because they knew that people were in need. And so that love is what, that unconditional love is what brought them here and what founded.
0: Could you mention the name of the sisters?
1: Yes, it's the Sisters of Charity of the Incarnate Word. Mm. And so, like I said, our roots go far back. And I've personally have loved getting to build a relationship with our sisters. I've grown very close to many of them. I discerned being a sister myself. But I feel like I've been called personally, of course, to kind of be that bridge between our campus and our students and our sisters. And kind of connect them a little bit more.
0: A lay person.
1: Mm-hmm. Right.
0: Doing that service.
1: And they still try to reel me in sometimes to religious life, but I think
0: they need to follow your call.
1: Right, right.
0: And who knows how things evolved.
1: Exactly.
0: What you're saying really caught my attention, because it's really a service of a lay person to connect religious life with the regular people of God, and especially in the context of the young adults because of the university.
1: Of course.
0: That's wonderful.
1: Mm-hmm. You know, and I've loved to see, I mean, I keep in touch with the sisters and our students, of course. And I just love getting to hear how they're connecting even without, like, on their own, with outside of the events that we host. They've connected. They've switched numbers or email addresses, and they'll connect even without us having to bring them together. And that makes me so happy to hear is their connection on their own, you know. And I mean, my passion for this goes very far back. And I can, if you don't mind, I'll tell you a little bit about that.
0: Sure.
1: So when I first got here to Incarnate Word, it was 2016. And so my mother and my grandmother both graduated from what was Incarnate Word College years back. And so I didn't quite come here because my parents wanted me to come here. I was kind of at one point the defiant teenager, and I was like, I'm not gonna go there just because my mom wants me to go there, right? Or I'm not gonna go there just because my mom went there. But I came to visit, and I fell in love with the campus, with the people, and so of course I came here. And so in 2016, when I got here, I learned that my connection with the founding congregation goes far back, even beyond my mother and my grandmother. And so I've actually had two surgeries at Christus, children's when I was younger.
0: So there was a connection with the sisters.
1: And so it wasn't until, amazingly enough, it wasn't until I got here to Incarnate Word that I realized that Christus was also founded by the same sisters that founded this university. And so,
0: as a matter of fact, they founded first a hospital.
1: Right, right. And so, I mean, that was just amazing to me. And of course, when I got here, I had heard all these stories from my mom and grandmother about their professors were sisters. Like, you would see the sisters walking around campus, or they lived on the fourth floor of the administration building and all that stuff. So that's kind of what I was hoping for, you know, to kind of get involved with the sisters. And that wasn't necessarily the case. And so I started... Here at the University of the Incarnate Word, we require so many service hours to graduate. And I had heard just from other students, like, be sure to start those, like, as soon as possible, right? Try to get those out of the way quickly. And so I went ahead and started to volunteer at the Village of the Incarnate Word, right next door. And that's actually where I started to meet some of the sisters, was there. And of course, most of the sisters who live there are retired, but they've had a life of service, and it's just amazing to get to talk to them and build
0: very
1: relationships.
0: Wise.
1: Oh, yes.
0: Wise sisters.
1: Yes. Mm-hmm. So, like I said, I had started off volunteering there, but I grew very close to one of the sisters, Sister Brigida Smiley, who has since passed. Mm-hmm. But she became like my best friend, my safe space away from home, you know. And so it turned into not so much me volunteering there, but me going, like, because I needed to talk to her. You know, I would go visit her almost every day because I just loved getting to talk to her. And shortly after I met her, she developed dementia. And so I have told her family, I've told the sisters before, I don't know that she knew my name. I don't ever recall her saying my name at all. But she would see me and she would just like light up. Like she recognized me, you know. And we would have conversations and talk about stuff. And of course, she'd repeat stuff and I'd have to repeat stuff I've told her, which was fine. I mean, but I loved it. And that's what drove me to want to connect our students more with their sisters, is that relationship that I had with Sister Smiley, Sister Brigida. Mm-hmm. And so, like I said, since then, I developed Agapeo Ministries, and I'm hoping, like I said, I just graduated, so I'm hoping that our mission ministry office and our peer ministers will be able to continue that ministry forward.
0: Yes, I have my mother's sister.
1: Uh-huh.
0: Is a sister. Sister in Carnival.
1: Oh, okay.
0: And a cousin that is a sister in Carnival.
1: Oh, wow.
0: So,
1: Very good. And so, if you don't mind me asking, what were their names or what are their names?
0: Well, their names is the original name of my mother's sister was Genevieve. But she received the name Madeline when she entered in the convent.
1: Okay.
0: And the other one was Leonilda. And she received, this escapes me now. I always call her by the name that I always knew her. And they were in my hometown.
1: Uh-huh.
0: They had two schools where I lived in Mexico, in San Luis Potosí.
1: Okay, yeah. Mm-hmm.
0: And so we used to see them often because we were going to visit them. Mm-hmm. They were allowed us to visit them. I remember it was twice a month, once a month. So we go to their convent and visit. And,
1: oh, wow.
0: And it's true. Agape is what started with them.
1: Mm-hmm.
0: That's why many people, they forget precisely that word. Of course, in English, that is charity. They forget. They said, Sisters of the Incarnate Word. Sisters
1: of Charity.
0: Of Charity of the Incarnate Word.
1: Mm-hmm.
0: And they miss that part that has been very meaningful to you.
1: Right.
0: And that has kind of put the different pieces of your life, these 7 years, together.
1: Mm-hmm.
0: You know?

0: Even as you said, even before.
1: Even before, yeah.
0: Even before, mm-hmm. you know, you didn't know. But that bridging, you know, especially as you said, now that they are less sisters, mm-hmm. how important it is to hear from younger generations that they know what that is. Mm-hmm. Mm-hmm. You know, who knows? Maybe in a few more years, there will be more sisters mm-hmm. in different orders. But you know what that is. Mm-hmm. And you know what is to receive a charism.
1: Right.
0: A charism.
1: Right.
0: And that you feel hooked with it. And you try to let it bear fruit, mm-hmm. not only in your life, but in other young people's lives.
1: Right.
0: So that's wonderful.
1: Yes.
0: And here in the university, do you see that your presence in all what you have been sharing, your connection with the sisters, the education that you have been receiving, the connection with the sisters, ministry, is bearing fruit among the population of the university?
1: I hope so. I mean, mm-hmm. I hope, so one of the images, and y'all will have to kind of add that in there somewhere in the video. One of the images that I love to reflect on is in the Chapel of the Incarnate Word, there's carvings against right behind the altar.
0: That's right.
1: And the image on the far right side, of course, the images all tell the story of the sisters, right? It started with the founding from Bishop Dubuis, who was just a priest in Castroville. That's how he started off. And mm-hmm. that's kind of the image, that first image. And then it goes into the two main ministries of the sisters, healthcare and education, child care. Mm-hmm. But the image on the far right is one that can be interpreted in different ways. I know that the sisters will usually tell you it's supposed to be an image of the sisters and how they live among us today and not necessarily in their habits anymore, but mm-hmm. they're living among us, which is a good interpretation of the image. But I also feel like it represents us as people who are a part of the congregation, lay people who are part of the congregation. But in that image, you'll see that they're holding open the Bible, and there's just a light that's shining out of it. And there's one woman who's holding a candle. Mm. And that's what I hope to do, is everywhere I go, you know, I carry that light that has been passed down through the Incarnate Word, of course, beginning with the Incarnate Word, but through the sisters and then to us, you know. And that's our mission, is to continue to carry on that light, even as lay people. So that's what I hope. I mean, I hope that I've been able to do that through my work, through my education.
0: Well, and I was asking you because, you know, there are so many things going on in the world today. Mm-hmm. In which can lead some people to want to be closer to the Lord, mm-hmm. but also some people that become indifferent
1: right.
0: to faith, church, institutions, mm-hmm. Authority, anything that is formal, mm-hmm. and that's what prompted me to ask you. It's clear that you are convinced that whatever you are going to be, mm-hmm. or you are, you want to be that light, mm-hmm. you know, and that is very important. So it will not be the circumstances
1: right.
0: who will lead you to be who you are.
1: Exactly.
0: You know, mm-hmm. it's true that circumstances shaped us. Mm-hmm. You know, we can say, you know, you want to understand me. You need to know this. But also, we can shape mm-hmm. circumstances.
1: Exactly.
0: and

0: Your conviction shows that it's clear to you that being that light can shape situations, can help people's hearts or minds, or you know, and it's thanks to how strong are you in your faith and the growth that has been taking place all these years. Mm-hmm.
1: I've had two surgeries as a child in Christus Children's Hospital. Mm-hmm. My first one was at 6 years old, and my second was at seven. And even after that, I've had another surgery done, a very serious surgery done at the age of nine. And then I had my knee surgery once I got here to Incarnate Word. And so, like you said, those have all really been hardships in my life, but they've also shaped who I am, mm-hmm. you know, and that's something, and I have another one that I'm facing right now, but, you know, you can always, there's always a bright side, you mm-hmm. know, there's always a positive that can come out of,
0: but it's
1: of
0: because
1: those difficult
0: of
1: situations.
0: All the rest of your narrative. Mm-hmm. It's easier to understand that.
1: Right, right.
0: But for many people, even though they have those situations mm-hmm. or even worse situations, or maybe they're fine, they have never had surgery, and they are not connected mm-hmm. with God, the faith, the church, or religion, other religions.
1: Mm-hmm. We all come with our different backgrounds and sure. our different struggles, but we also come with our different gifts, I think is exactly. what I'm getting.
0: And for you, mm-hmm. include age, include that you are of this generation, mm-hmm. and you have a service to do. That we, from other generations, we can't. Mm-hmm. We can't. Not because we don't want, it's just that we can't.
1: Right.
0: But you do, mm-hmm. you know.
1: Well, and that's my hope, is to kind of, like I said, I graduated in December, just mm-hmm. a couple
0: that's
1: weeks.
0: Recently.
1: A week.
0: Mm-hmm. Mm-hmm.
1: And so right after graduating, I, of course, started adulting and job hunting and kind of put that on hold with this new injury. But that's what I hope to do through my, mm-hmm. whatever it is I end up doing, is continuing the ministry work that I've started mm-hmm. and continue that outreach with our youth, our mm-hmm. young adults. So.
0: And remember, we're speaking about the university mm-hmm. as a campus, mm-hmm. but you know, the young adults are
1: far beyond. Yeah. Yes.
0: You know? Mm-hmm. And there are people that they work with, the young people, but they don't have the education mm-hmm. and the experience of that connection with the sisters mm-hmm. that has nourished in your soul in some powerful way mm-hmm. to carry a mission.
1: Right.
0: So it's not just if you know how to get together with some young people and try to grow together. Mm-hmm. It's not just that. Mm-hmm. You have a lot in you to bring about
1: right.
0: to the young adults. And that is one of the priorities in the world. Mm-hmm. You know, youth and young adults.
1: Yeah.
0: Is in the Archdiocese, and so we hope that you will fulfill those good desires that the Lord has placed in you, and that it had been not from desires have become a reality, mm-hmm. little by little.
1: Mm-hmm. Yeah.
0: So they will become really

0: fully expressed.
1: I hope, like I said, that's what I hope to do. And in my daily life, too, I've always said that everything I do for the Lord, with the Lord, and through the Lord.
0: Yeah.
1: And so as long as I hope, as long as I continue to do that, that I can continue to carry on.
0: Now, you know, many people even form in a way that you have been formed. They will not entertain a future like you do. Mm-hmm. Because it's not a future of getting ahead, mm-hmm. being in power, being financially in abundance, mm-hmm. but it's very rich, mm-hmm. because it's about lives.
1: Right, about agape.
0: About agape, mm-hmm.
1: Yeah.
0: So I encourage you, I will be praying for you.
1: Thank you.
0: And hopefully other people, seeing how you see life and you deal with life, will feel the call that comes from God, mm-hmm. to do something,
1: right,
0: like you have been doing and you want to do. Mm-hmm. Because the church, or even beyond the church, the world needs that kind of quality people, you know.
1: I appreciate that.
0: Yeah.
1: Thank you.
0: So thank you. So I think we had a good time together.
1: Yes.
0: You know, you can tell your friends to watch CTSA. Or all the social media.
1: Yes.
0: And because your story is worth to be told.
1: Thank you.
0: And to be heard.
1: I thank you too for sharing a little bit about your story with me too. I think it's great to get to learn more about you too. So thank you. And thank you for all you've done for our archdiocese and for especially our young adults. I feel like you've really put a spotlight on them, so I appreciate that.
0: Thank you. We pray for each other.
1: Yes, definitely.
0: Okay. So I will pray, I will give you a blessing.
1: Yes.
0: Rosalind, may Almighty God, in His mercy, bless you. The Father, the Son, and the Holy Spirit.
1: Amen.
0: Amen.

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And it's because of you that we can bring the Mass, the Rosary, and so many other programs into people's homes. 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But if you can, please do. 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Everything you do makes a difference in today's world, and we know we need that. So thanks for everything you've done, what you will do, and what you'll do in the future. We appreciate it, and together we can make a change in this world.

0: The angel of the Lord declared to Mary,
1: and she conceived of the Holy Spirit.
0: Hail Mary, full of grace, the Lord is with thee. Blessed art thou among women, and blessed is the fruit of thy womb, Jesus.
1: Holy Mary, Mother of God, pray for us sinners, now and at the hour of our death. Amen.
0: Behold, the handmaid of the Lord.
1: Be it done unto me according to thy word.
0: Hail Mary, full of grace, the Lord is with thee. Blessed art thou among women, and blessed is the fruit of thy womb, Jesus.
1: Holy Mary, Mother of God, pray for us sinners, now and at the hour of our death. Amen.
0: And the Word was made flesh,
1: and dwelt among us.
0: Hail Mary, full of grace, the Lord is with thee. Blessed art thou among women, and blessed is the fruit of thy womb, Jesus.
1: Holy Mary, Mother of God, pray for us sinners, now and at the hour of our death. Amen.
0: Pray for us, O Holy Mother of God,
1: that we may be made worthy of the promises of Christ.
0: Let us pray. Pour forth, we beseech thee, O Lord, thy grace into our hearts, that we, to whom the incarnation of Christ, thy Son, was made known by the message of an angel, may by his passion and cross be brought to the glory of his resurrection, through Christ our Lord.
1: Amen.

Hello, dear friends. I'm Father Anthony Mihalik, and I welcome you to this time of special devotion and prayer, the novena to honor our Mother of Perpetual Help. We come to you from the Basilica of Our Lady of Perpetual Help, the Mission Church in Boston, Massachusetts. And we invite you to join us as we raise our minds, our hearts, and our voices in prayer to Mary, the Mother of God and our own dear Mother. Through her loving gaze, we are led ever more deeply into the great mystery of God's love for us. Through her, we are brought ever closer to her divine Son, our Lord Jesus Christ. We contemplate her beauty, serenity, and majesty as she is given to us in the holy icon of our Mother of Perpetual Help. She gazes on us and she points us to Him. She holds her divine Son close to herself, yet she offers Him lovingly to us, her children. Mother of Perpetual Help, we come before you and look to your holy icon, which teaches us how to follow Jesus, your Son, with faith and confidence in the midst of our daily lives. You call us to enter with you into the mystery of redemption as we contemplate the incarnation, passion, death, and resurrection of Jesus, our Redeemer. Holy Mary, you have been blessed and favored by God. You became not only the mother of the Redeemer, but the mother of the redeemed as well. We come to you today as your loving children. Watch over us and take care of us. As you held the child Jesus in your loving arms, so take us in your arms.

Be a mother at every moment, ready to help us. For God, who is mighty, has done great things for you, and God's mercy is from age to age on those who love God.

0: Dearest Mary, from the cross, your Son gave you to us as our mother. In confidence, we present our needs to you and trust in your motherly care for us. Gather us under your protection and lead us one day to share the joys of heaven with you and all the angels and saints. Mother of perpetual help, pray for us. Hail Mary, full of grace, the Lord is with thee. Blessed art thou among women, and blessed is the fruit of thy womb, Jesus. Holy Mary, Mother of God, pray for us sinners, now and at the hour of our death. Amen. Hail Mary, full of grace, the Lord is with you. Blessed are you among women, and blessed is the fruit of your womb, Jesus. Holy Mary, Mother of God, pray for us sinners, now and at the hour of our death. Amen. Hail Mary, full of grace, the Lord is with thee. Blessed art thou among women, and blessed is the fruit of thy womb, Jesus. Holy Mary, Mother of God, pray for us sinners, now and at the hour of our death. Amen. Through the powerful intercession of our Mother of Perpetual Help, may Almighty God bless you and free you of every ill of mind, body, and spirit. In the name of the Father, and of the Son, and of the Holy Spirit. Amen.
1: A reading from the Holy Gospel according to John. There was a wedding in Cana in Galilee, and the mother of Jesus was there. Jesus and his disciples were also invited to the wedding. When the wine ran short, the mother of Jesus said to him, "They have no wine." And Jesus said to her, "Woman, how does your concern affect me? My hour has not yet come." His mother said to the servers, "Do whatever he tells you." Now there were 6 stone water jars there for Jewish ceremonial washings, each holding 20 to 30 gallons. Jesus told the servers, "Fill the jars with water." So they filled them to the brim. Then Jesus told them, "Draw some out now and take it to the head waiter." So they took it. And when the head waiter tasted the water that had become wine, without knowing where it had come from, although the servers who had drawn the water knew, the head waiter called to the bridegroom and said to him, "Everyone serves good wine first, and then when people have drunk freely, an inferior one. But you have kept the good wine until now." Jesus did this at the beginning of his signs in Cana in Galilee, and so revealed his glory. And his disciples began to believe in him. The Gospel of the Lord. Praise to you, Lord Jesus Christ. I love Our Lady of Lourdes. To me, she is a clear personification of the compassion of God, of the mercy of God, who wants each of us to receive and share in that mercy. The prophet Isaiah, speaking for God, urges everyone to look at Jerusalem as a mother, to rejoice and exalt because of her, to suck fully of the milk of her comfort and nurse with delight at her breasts, to be carried in her arms and fondled in her lap. As a mother comforts her child, God tells us through the prophet, "So will I comfort you." Mary is an incarnation of this image of Jerusalem, and we, her children, rejoice and

exalt because of her. She embraces us with love, carries us in life, and comforts and strengthens us so that we might imitate her charity. We see that charity on display in the gospel scene of the wedding feast of Cana. Before seemingly anyone had noticed that there was a problem, not the couple, not the parents of the bride, not even the head waiter, Mary, with maternal care, had sprung into action, asking Jesus, even though it wasn't yet his hour, to work his first miracle, to prevent an embarrassing disaster. With confidence, she persevered in her request and got the servants to commit to do whatever her son said. And Jesus worked a miracle which led many to begin to believe in him. Mary lovingly and watchfully presents our needs to her son, often before we realize them ourselves. She obtains many blessings and miracles for us without our awareness. Today, we thankfully acknowledge her as the highest honor of our race. The summit of the Christian life is our unselfish, Christ-like love of others. And the Blessed Mother came to Lourdes to help us all to be transformed by God's love in such a way that we seek to share that love with others. She wants to inspire us to help all those who are physically ill, spiritually sick, emotionally wounded, or otherwise in need. Mary came to Lourdes with a prophetic message, not a new one, but an ever true one, always in need of being actualized. It's the message and mission of the mercy of her son, Jesus, brought into the world. When Saint Bernadette first talked to Our Lady and asked her to tell her her name, Our Lady didn't respond in words. She responded with a serene smile. That was her first response and fitting introduction to her whole mission. In her smile is reflected our dignity as children of God, that dignity that never abandons the sick person. This smile, a true reflection of God's tenderness, is the source of an invincible hope. Mary came to Lourdes to smile at us, a smile coming not only of her maternal love, but a reflection of the way God smiles on us with tenderness. That smile reminds us of our dignity, of how much God loves us, and how that divine and human love behind that smile is the constitutive reality of our existence and worth. Mary ultimately wants to help us along the path that will lead us to smile just as serenely in this life as in the next. Being conscious of Mary's smiling down on you, ask her to help you bring that smile out to a world that desperately needs to see the gospel enfleshed in your face. Let it be a smile of someone who loves God with their whole heart, knowing that God loves them first. It is the smile of one who knows that God has come to dwell not just among us, but within us.

The Chaplet of Divine Mercy. In the name of the Father, and of the Son, and of the Holy Spirit. Amen. You expired, Jesus, but the source of life gushed forth for souls, and the ocean of mercy opened up for the whole world. O font of life, unfathomable divine mercy, envelop the whole world and empty yourself out upon us. O blood and water which gushed forth from the heart of Jesus as a font of mercy for us, I trust in you. O blood and water which gushed forth from the heart of Jesus as a font of mercy for us, I trust in you. O blood and water which gushed forth from the heart of Jesus as a font of mercy for us, I trust in you. Our Father, who art in heaven, hallowed be thy name. Thy kingdom come, thy will be done, on earth as it is in heaven. Give us this day our daily bread, and forgive us our trespasses, as we forgive those who trespass against us. And lead us not into temptation, but deliver us from evil. Amen. Hail Mary, full of grace, the Lord is with thee. Blessed art thou among women, and blessed is the fruit of thy womb, Jesus. Holy Mary, Mother of God, pray for us sinners, now and at the hour of our death. Amen. I believe in God, the Father Almighty, creator of heaven and earth, and in Jesus Christ, his only Son, our Lord, who was conceived by the Holy Spirit, born of the Virgin Mary, suffered under Pontius Pilate, was crucified, died, and was buried. He descended into hell. On the third day, he arose again from the dead. He ascended into heaven and is seated at the right hand of God, the Father Almighty. From there, he will come to judge the living and the dead. I believe in the Holy Spirit, the Holy Catholic Church, the communion of saints, the forgiveness of sins, the resurrection of the body, and life everlasting. Amen. Eternal Father, I offer you the body and blood, soul and divinity of your dearly beloved Son, our Lord Jesus Christ, in atonement for our sins and those of the whole world. For the sake of his sorrowful passion, have mercy on us and on the whole world. For the sake of his sorrowful passion, have mercy on us and on the whole world. For the sake of his sorrowful passion, have mercy on us and on the whole world. For the sake of his sorrowful passion, have mercy on us and on the whole world. For the sake of his sorrowful passion, have mercy on us and on the whole world. For the sake of his sorrowful passion, have mercy on us and on the whole world. For the sake of his sorrowful passion, have mercy on us and on the whole world. For the sake of his sorrowful passion, have mercy on us and on the whole world. For the sake of his sorrowful passion, have mercy on us and on the whole world. For the sake of his sorrowful passion, have mercy on us and on the whole world. Eternal Father, I offer you the body and blood, soul and divinity of your dearly beloved Son, our Lord Jesus Christ, in atonement for our sins and those of the whole world. For the sake of his sorrowful passion, have mercy on us and on the whole world. For the sake of his sorrowful passion, have mercy on us and on the whole world. For the sake of his sorrowful passion, have mercy on us and on the whole world. For the sake of his sorrowful passion, have mercy on us and on the whole world. For the sake of his sorrowful passion, have mercy on us and on the whole world. For the sake of his sorrowful passion, have mercy on us and on the whole world. For the sake of his sorrowful passion, have mercy on us and on the whole world. For the sake of his sorrowful passion, have mercy on us and on the whole world. For the sake of his sorrowful passion, have mercy on us and on the whole world. For the sake of his sorrowful passion, have mercy on us and on the whole world. Eternal Father, I offer you the body, blood, soul, and divinity of your dearly beloved Son, our Lord Jesus Christ, in atonement for our sins and those of the whole world. For the sake of his sorrowful passion, have mercy on us and on the whole world.
For the sake of his sorrowful passion, have mercy on us and on the whole world. For the sake of his sorrowful passion, have mercy on us and on the whole world. For the sake of his sorrowful passion, have mercy on us and on the whole world. For the sake of his sorrowful passion, have mercy on us and on the whole world. For the sake of his sorrowful passion, have mercy on us and on the whole world. For the sake of his sorrowful passion, have mercy on us and on the whole world. For the sake of his sorrowful passion, have mercy on us and on the whole world. For the sake of his sorrowful passion, have mercy on us and on the whole world. For the sake of his sorrowful passion, have mercy on us and on the whole world. Eternal Father, I offer you the body and blood, soul and divinity of your dearly beloved Son, our Lord Jesus Christ, in atonement for our sins and those of the whole world. For the sake of his sorrowful passion, have mercy on us and on the whole world. For the sake of his sorrowful passion, have mercy on us and on the whole world. For the sake of his sorrowful passion, have mercy on us and on the whole world. For the sake of his sorrowful passion, have mercy on us and on the whole world. For the sake of his sorrowful passion, have mercy on us and on the whole world. For the sake of his sorrowful passion, have mercy on us and on the whole world. For the sake of his sorrowful passion, have mercy on us and on the whole world. For the sake of his sorrowful passion, have mercy on us and on the whole world. For the sake of his sorrowful passion, have mercy on us and on the whole world. For the sake of his sorrowful passion, have mercy on us and on the whole world. Eternal Father, I offer you the body and blood, soul and divinity of your dearly beloved Son, our Lord Jesus Christ, in atonement for our sins and those of the whole world. For the sake of his sorrowful passion, have mercy on us and on the whole world. For the sake of his sorrowful passion, have mercy on us and on the whole world. For the sake of his sorrowful passion, have mercy on us and on the whole world. For the sake of his sorrowful passion, have mercy on us and on the whole world. For the sake of his sorrowful passion, have mercy on us and on the whole world. For the sake of his sorrowful passion, have mercy on us and on the whole world. For the sake of his sorrowful passion, have mercy on us and on the whole world. For the sake of his sorrowful passion, have mercy on us and on the whole world. For the sake of his sorrowful passion, have mercy on us and on the whole world. For the sake of his sorrowful passion, have mercy on us and on the whole world. Holy God, Holy Mighty One, Holy Immortal One, have mercy on us and on the whole world. Holy God, Holy Mighty One, Holy Immortal One, have mercy on us and on the whole world. Holy God, Holy Mighty One, Holy Immortal One, have mercy on us and on the whole world. Eternal God, in whom mercy is endless and the treasury of compassion inexhaustible, look kindly upon us and increase your mercy in us, that in difficult moments we might not despair or become despondent, but with great confidence submit ourselves to your holy will, which is love and mercy itself. In the name of the Father, and of the Son, and of the Holy Spirit. Amen. We thank you for joining us here at the Basilica of Our Lady of Perpetual Help. It is our sincere desire that your prayers will continue to be joined with ours during this time of novena in praise of our Blessed Mother. Please know

that the intentions you hold in mind and heart will be brought before the holy icon of our Mother of Perpetual Help during our regular time of this novena devotion. Every Wednesday after the 7 a.m. and 12:10 Mass, and again on Wednesday evenings at 5 o'clock. The Redemptorists have been serving the people of God here in Boston for over 150 years. We pray that that legacy may continue far into the future. For more information with regard to the work and ministry of the Redemptorist Fathers and Brothers, or to make a donation to the Basilica of Our Lady of Perpetual Help, please visit our website at bostonsbasilica.com. 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And together, may we pray for an ever deepening love for Mary, our Mother of Perpetual Help. May she bring us ever closer to the love of God, ever closer to the embrace of her divine Son. Mother of Perpetual Help, pray for us. May God bless you.

Lord, make me an instrument of your peace. Where there is hatred, let me sow love. Where there is injury, pardon. Where there is doubt, faith. Where there is despair, hope. Where there is darkness, light. And where there is sadness, joy. O Divine Master, grant that I may not so much seek to be consoled as to console, to be understood as to understand, to be loved as to love. For it is in giving that we receive. It is in pardoning that we are pardoned. And it's in dying that we are born to eternal life.

The Catholic TV Network welcomes and invites you to celebrate the sacred mysteries. Listen to God's Word, and in the Holy Eucharist, proclaim the victory of Jesus over death until He comes in glory.

0: In the name of the Father, and of the Son, and of the Holy Spirit, amen. Peace be with you. And it's great to have this chance to pray together today. I ask you to join me in offering this Mass for all of the sick, those who are struggling right now with mental or physical or other issues that affect their lives dramatically. We ask that God might extend to them His healing grace. And so, brothers and sisters, let us begin by acknowledging our sins, and so prepare ourselves to celebrate again these sacred mysteries. I confess to Almighty God and to you, my brothers and sisters, that I have greatly sinned in my thoughts and in my words, in what I have done, in what I have failed to do, through my fault, through my most grievous fault. Therefore, I ask Blessed Mary, Ever Virgin, all the angels and saints, and you, my brothers and sisters, to pray for me to the Lord our God. May Almighty God have mercy on us, forgive us our sins, and bring us to life everlasting. Amen. Lord, have mercy.
1: Lord, have mercy.
0: Christ, have mercy.
1: Christ, have mercy.
0: Lord, have mercy.
1: Lord, have mercy.
0: Let us pray. Almighty ever-living God, grant that we may always conform our will to yours and serve your majesty in sincerity of heart, who lives and reigns with you in the unity of the Holy Spirit, God forever and ever.
1: Amen. Amen.
2: First reading.
3: A reading from the letter of St. Paul to the Romans. Brothers and sisters, I am not ashamed of the gospel. It is the power of God for the salvation of everyone who believes, for Jew first and then Greek. For in it is revealed the righteousness of God from faith to faith, as it is written, the one who is righteous by faith will live. The wrath of God is indeed being revealed from heaven against every impiety and wickedness for those who suppress the truth by their wickedness. For what can be known about God is evident to them, because God has made it evident to them. Ever since the creation of the world, His invisible attributes of eternal power and divinity have been able to be understood and perceived in what He has made. As a result, they have no excuse. For although they knew God, they did not accord Him glory as God or give Him thanks. Instead, they became vain in their reasoning, and their senseless minds were darkened. While claiming to be wise, they became fools and exchanged the glory of the immortal God for the likeness of an image of mortal men, or of birds, or four-legged animals, or of snakes. Therefore, God handed them over to impurity through the lusts of their hearts for the mutual degradation of their bodies. They exchanged the truth of God for a lie and revered and worshiped the creature rather than the Creator, who is blessed forever. Amen. The word of the Lord.
0: Thanks be to God.

0: The Lord be with you.
1: And with your spirit.
0: A reading from the Holy Gospel according to Luke.
1: Glory to you, O Lord.
0: After Jesus had spoken, a Pharisee invited him to dine at his home. He entered and reclined at table to eat. The Pharisee was amazed to see that he was not observing the prescribed washing before the meal. The Lord said to him, O you Pharisee, although you cleanse the outside of the cup and the dish, inside you are filled with plunder and evil. You fools! Did not the maker of the outside also make the inside? But as to what is within, give alms, and behold, everything will be clean for you. The Gospel of the Lord. You know, as a priest of four decades, I've had a lot of opportunity to observe my brother priests in their work in their ministry. And one of the ways that priests serve is something that I personally would find quite difficult, and that is caring for the sick, hospital ministry. We all do it to an extent. But those men who devote their entire life, their entire ministry to it, I just admire that because it's not easy work, but tremendously satisfying. We've all been sick at one time or another. I've been very fortunate and blessed thus far to, as they say, enjoy good health. But there was one incident when I was a student actually in the seminary in Italy. I had an emergency appendectomy. And the health care there at that time prescribed that I remain in the hospital for 9 days. You would think I would have had my heart transplanted or something. It was a long, long stay and a very, very lonely time. As I recall, I only had a couple of visitors in those 9 days. I had one CD on my player that I could listen to over and over again. And I think I had two magazines, and that's all there was. And I remember feeling that isolation and also that concern about my body and the sickness that I had experienced and the surgery that I had, whether I would be well, truly well and whole again. Well, thank God I was. But that experience always reminds me, as I think back on it, at how attentive we must be to those who are struggling with physical or mental illness. Because what is inside, as Jesus says in the gospel, is equally important as what's on the outside. Sometimes we can, as the Italians say, have a bella figura, have a beautiful look to ourselves, but inside things are not well at all.

0: This Mass we offer today in a particular way for those who are experiencing any sort of physical or mental illness or trouble in these days. And I know those people are many who watch on the Catholic TV network. And so we're praying for you today in a particular way at this Mass, that God will give you the strength that you need, that God will extend to you the healing that you so desire, and that you will not feel alone in your struggles, because we are praying for you. We are all praying for you. May the prayers that we offer, this Mass that we celebrate today, be of tremendous consolation to all the sick, especially those many who are in the Catholic TV audience. And may God heal you and bless you. Amen. And so, brothers and sisters, let us bring all of our needs and concerns before God, our Heavenly Father, praying as we always do in Jesus' name.
1: Lifting our hearts to the Lord, who is ever faithful, we pray. Lord, hear our prayer. That we not be tempted to deceive or dissemble by allow our actions and our hearts to be united, we pray.
2: Lord, hear our prayer.
1: That those who struggle with scrupulosity also recognize Jesus' invitation to receive his mercy, we pray.
2: Lord, hear our prayer.
1: That we choose our words with care, remembering that we can always treat others with respect and dignity, we pray.
2: Lord, hear our prayer.
1: That children who have lost their parents might find solace and care, we pray.
2: Lord, hear our prayer.
1: That our sick and suffering family and friends receive attention, relief, and healing, we pray.
2: Lord, hear our prayer.
1: That all those who have died in faith might be welcomed into the Lord's heavenly kingdom, we pray.
2: Lord, hear our prayer.
0: And in a particular way, for Steve, that God might grant him eternal peace and rest. We pray to the Lord. Hear and answer these prayers that we offer you with great confidence this day, Father, in the name and in the power of Jesus, your Son, the divine physician, who lives and reigns forever and ever.
3: Amen. Amen.

0: Pray, brothers and sisters, that my sacrifice and yours will be acceptable to God, the Almighty Father.
1: May the Lord accept the sacrifice into your hands for the praise and glory of his name, for our good and good of all God's holy church.
0: Grant us, O Lord, we pray, a sincere respect for your gifts, that through the purifying action of your grace, we may be cleansed by the very mysteries we serve, through Christ our Lord.
1: Amen.

In him you were pleased to renew all things, giving us all a share in his fullness. For though he was in the form of God, he emptied himself

are indeed holy, O Lord, the fount of all holiness. Make holy, therefore, these gifts, we pray, by sending down your Spirit upon them like the dewfall, so that they may become for us the body and the blood of our Lord Jesus Christ. At the time he was betrayed and entered willingly into his passion, he took bread and, giving thanks, broke it and gave it to his disciples, saying, "Take this, all of you, and eat of it, for this is my body, which will be given up for you."

In a similar way, when supper was ended, he took the chalice, and once more, giving thanks, he gave it to his disciples, saying, "Take this, all of you, and drink from it. For this is the chalice of my blood, the blood of the new and eternal covenant, which will be poured out for you and for many for the forgiveness of sins. Do this in memory of me."

Therefore, as we celebrate the memorial of his death and resurrection, we offer you, Lord, the bread of life and the chalice of salvation, giving thanks that you have held us worthy to be in your presence and minister to you. Humbly we pray that partaking of the body and the blood of Christ, we may be gathered into one by the Holy Spirit. Remember, Lord, your church spread throughout the world and bring her to the fullness of charity, together with Leo, our Pope, and Richard, our Bishop, me, your unworthy servant, and all the clergy. Remember your servant, Stephen, whom you have called from this world to yourself. Grant that he was united with your Son in a death like his, may also be one with him in his resurrection. Remember all of our brothers and sisters who have fallen asleep, and all who have died in your mercy. Welcome them.

into the light of your face. Have mercy on us all, we pray, that with the Blessed Virgin Mary, Mother of God, with Blessed Joseph, her spouse, with the blessed apostles and martyrs, Saint Therese of Lisieux, and all the saints who have pleased you throughout the ages, we may merit to be co-heirs to eternal life and may praise and glorify you through your Son, Jesus Christ.

0: at the Savior's command and formed by divine teaching, we now dare to say, Our Father, who art in heaven, hallowed be thy name. Thy kingdom come, thy will be done on earth as it is in heaven. Give us this day our daily bread, and forgive us our trespasses, as we forgive those who trespass against us. And lead us not into temptation, but deliver us from evil. Deliver us, Lord, we pray, from every evil. Graciously grant peace in our days, that by the help of your mercy, we may be always free from sin and safe from all distress, as we await the blessed hope and the coming of our Savior, Jesus Christ. For the kingdom, the power, and the glory are yours, now and forever. Lord Jesus Christ, who said to your apostles, Peace I leave you, my peace I give you, look not on our sins, but on the faith of your church, and graciously grant her peace and unity in accordance with your will, who live and reign forever and ever. Amen. Amen. The peace of the Lord be with you always.
1: And with your spirit.
0: Let us offer a sign of Christ's peace.
1: Peace be with you.

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Behold him who takes away the sins of the world. Blessed are those called to the supper of the Lamb. Lord, I am not worthy that you should enter under my roof, but only say the word, and my soul shall be healed.

0: Let us pray. Grant, O Lord, we pray that benefiting from participation in heavenly things, we may be helped by what you give us in this present age and prepared for the gifts that are eternal through Christ our Lord. Amen. The Lord be with you.
1: And your spirit.
0: And may the blessing of Almighty God descend upon you, the Father, the Son, and the Holy Spirit. Amen. Go in peace, glorifying the Lord by your life.
1: Thanks be to God.
0: We have worshiped God, the Father, the Son, and the Holy Spirit. The Lord has invited us to the altar, and this great prayer has brought benefit to ourselves, the church, and the whole world. 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

0: Saint Michael the Archangel, defend us in battle. Be our protection against the wickedness and snares of the devil. May God rebuke him, we humbly pray. And do thou, O Prince of the Heavenly Host, by the power of God, cast into hell Satan and all the evil spirits who prowl through the world seeking the ruin of souls. Amen.
1: Hi everyone, I'm Jay Fadden, and I'm in one of my most favorite spots here at Catholic TV, which is the chapel. 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
3: 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Join us this Wednesday on This Is the Day. Deacon Paul Key joins us to talk about My Brother's Keeper, a ministry that has been serving those in need for nearly 40 years. We'll learn about its mission, the challenges it faces, and the many ways people can get involved in bringing hope and practical help to their communities. 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

Hi, everyone. I'm Monet Souza. Thank you for joining us for the fourth episode of The Chosen, titled The Rock on Which It Is Built. Immediately following this episode, myself, Bridie, and Aaron will be discussing some of our thoughts on the themes of the show. So please stay tuned for our discussion. But for now, enjoy episode 4 of The Chosen.

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0: So. That means we're close.
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1: 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You know the sea better than anyone. That's why you smell of it. I want you to remember this, Simon, son of Jonah. This is kindness. Quintus, on the other hand, is capable of savage violence against those who betray him. If I could hold him off for a week, perhaps. Think of Ethan.
2: If Ethan walked down the same road...
1: Make good on your promises, dog.

0: Thanks for coming, Zebedee.
1: Oh, the boys didn't have to twist my arm too hard to get me to have a drink. Is that business or pleasure?
0: And this? No, ran out of bait. Figured I'd give my ear a try.
1: Maybe someone didn't like your sense of humor. Why are we here, Simon?
0: I made a deal with the Romans.
1: Romans? Simon,
2: didn't say anything about any deal to us, Sabah.
1: You see the wound? Doesn't look like Simon gave them what they wanted, does it? Use your brains. Go on.
0: I owe taxes.
1: We all do.
0: A lot.

0: Puts me in a valuable position.
1: Really? Now tell me. What's the value of a dead traitor?
0: I'm not a traitor.
2: You're finished on the dock, Simon.
3: Leave him. Come on, Abba.
0: I know their plans, Zebedee. They're coming for you.
1: They're playing you, kid. Sorry. I can't help.
0: You fished the Gregues ashore last night.
1: Maybe I did. Maybe I didn't. You dock six ships. Pretty soon, everyone in the hammer knows where you were. What they can't tell you is where I'll be next time.
0: There's only three ships, Zebedee. Most practically in your wake with some soldiers. Many more waiting on shore for you to offload.
2: How did he make it out of there?
0: I made sure the boat had an unfortunate accident. Then lost part of my wife's favorite ear.
3: Thanks, friend.
1: No, don't thank him. He chose to deal with Rome. So what was your play gonna be, huh? Are you shopping around for an ally? Someone to take you on in exchange for turning over his competitors?
4: No, it's way stupider than that.
0: I want you to turn over your catch.
1: What did he say?
2: Wait, turn it over to who?
0: To me. Then you stay off the sea on Shabbat. For a while, anyway. I could tell Quintus the problem is solved.
4: This is pointless.
1: He's right.
0: It's just one night's work.
1: 40 nights. One for every man that made the sacrifice to be away from his family.
0: And all 40 went home in the morning because of me.
1: Yes, Simon, because you couldn't bear it if you ruined us as you ruined yourself. We owe you a great debt for that. But I cannot repay you by stealing food from the mouths of my men. I'm sorry.
5: Matthew, the tax collector, Prutor.
6: Fruit here is incredible. Pomegranates, dates, figs, berries, the olives. Everything that grows here is immaculate. Except the people. You're such a miserable lot. You worship one god, and yet you're all divided. You see, people complain we Romans run the world, but I know a dirty secret. You people want to be ruled. You want an excuse to complain. It's part of your nature. Do you understand that, Matthew?
4: I don't know.
6: No, you wouldn't. You're a single-minded machine. These things are beneath you. Where's your escort?
4: He didn't want to enter. He feels that my lack of social graces...
6: He thinks you'll get him killed.
4: Yes.
6: Not today, Matthew, no. Today, I am in need. You heard me right. I am in need of your machine.
4: My machine?
6: Your mind, Matthew. Keep up. You might have been right about Simon. He double-crossed me. Maybe. Probably. Truth is, I don't have many seaworthy troops here. It might have been an accident.
4: Dominus?
6: Follow Simon. I want to know where he goes, with whom he meets. Tell me what they're talking about, what he's drinking. Anything.
4: The latter may prove difficult. In fact, all of what you request, Dominus, may prove difficult.
6: But you're a resourceful man. Goal-oriented.
4: I'm not accepted.
6: Where?
4: Anywhere. I'm a tax collector.
6: Viewed with jealousy.
4: Hated. Everyone hates tax collectors. They're worse than the Romans.

0: You were born Roman. I made the choice.
1: So go in disguise, I don't care. You can write, can't you?
0: Yes.
1: Write everything, every detail.
2: Is your booth protected?
0: Yes, Dominus. My dog guards it while I'm away.
3: Oh, Matthew, you are a priceless treasure.
2: Of course you have a dog.
4: I saw it with my own eyes. The line stretched from the edge of the Jordan into the acacia groves as far as the eye could see. All of them awaiting an immersion in the river by a loud man in camel skin.
5: And not for purification.
4: He called it a baptism of repentance, a forgiveness of sin.
5: What exactly did he say? Have you seen him before?
4: I have not. That is what he said. Rabbi, is there precedent for this?
6: What of his speech?
4: Rabbi?
6: His words. The message. Did he advocate rabbinic law? Did he call for revolution, violence?
4: Not violence. But I haven't told you the worst part. One of our own approached him, and he called all of us snakes.
5: Us?
4: Yes, religious leaders.
5: Snakes?
4: He ranted like a madman about how worthless we were.
6: What else?
4: What else? What could be worse than that?
6: It depends on who he is.
4: He told tax collectors and soldiers not to extort money or collect more than they're authorized to.
7: They were present as he said this?
4: Yes. And he told the commoners to share food and clothing with those who have none.
7: He's preaching a populist message.
6: In Jerusalem, I heard talk of a wild man who entered the king's court with a list of evils done by Herod Antipas and his family.
0: What should be done, Rabbi? Can we bring him in for questioning by the Sanhedrin?
6: If it is the same person, he does not answer to Sanhedrin. And we're not his only targets anyway. He seems to relish rejecting anything with tradition or anyone with influence. Do they say he performs miracles?
4: I don't know.
6: This meeting's adjourned.
8: What's this?
3: There he is.
9: Josephat, Avram.
3: Simon. What happened to your ear?
9: There's a cut on it. What's going on?
3: Simon, we are brothers here.
7: Yes, if you ever find yourself in need of anything.
9: Look, if this is about what's going on in the docks, I don't know what you've heard. It's just a misunderstanding, all right? It's business.
10: What's wrong at the docks?
9: I lost the lure. What's up?
10: Ima is sick.
9: Ima? What happened?
3: She's coughing in fits. She has no strength to do anything.
11: And yet she does not sleep. She's spitting up blood.
9: I don't understand. We just saw her last...
10: month. Simon, it's been a month since you have visited Ima.
9: You know how it's been, work and... I know. I haven't been a good... Wait, why are they here? No. Look, I love your Ima like she was my own.
3: But, she loves you.
9: But we can't
3: take... Abraham and his family are all in my home
9: this
3: already.
9: This is really bad timing.
11: When is a good time to fall ill, Simon?
9: Guys, the answer is no.
11: You knew it. You always told me.
3: What kind of man are you?
12: Son of Jonah.
11: You always told me.
3: You have no honor, no, son of Jonah.
11: You're so good at punching your head.
9: Sucker punching me. Yeah, where's the honor in that, huh?
10: Joseph! Joseph, Ibrahim, if Simon says it's a bad time, he has good reason it's a bad time.
9: Thank you, Eden.
10: A bad time for you, not for me.
9: Ani.
10: No. If I can't be there for my own Ima when she's sick, what am I? I'm nothing. I'm not a daughter.
9: You'll
10: I'm not a sister.
9: Be my...
10: Nothing.
9: Avram, Jeho, please, go be with your Ima or go outside and meet some privacy.
11: Eden.
9: I'm not talking to your sister. I'm talking to my wife in my own home. And if you're not out of this room in 3 seconds, I will beat you both with my bare hands. I can't do this anymore. Please, please listen to me. I haven't been honest with you. There's no woman. It's not gambling. Look, a few days ago, I looked you in the eyes and I told you, I've got this. I lied.
10: What do you mean?
9: I've been fishing on Shabbat because I've had no choice. Andrew has text debts. I've got text debts. We haven't been able to keep up. I did some things I'm not proud of to fix it, and now it's gone bad. And we're in trouble.
10: We? What do you mean?
9: I'm in trouble. But we, because I need a miracle, or I can be in big trouble.
10: I'm not a child. Stop speaking of riddles. Tell me what's happening.
9: I could go to prison. We could lose the house.
10: What?
9: The cut in my ear, it's from a Roman.
10: Simon!
9: If I don't catch a ton of fish or get some help somehow, they'll arrest me.
10: Or kill you. They are Romans.
9: Yeah, so I need to go now.
10: Go where?
9: To fish. I gotta spend the rest of the week doing nothing but catch every fish I can and hope I can fix this somehow. So that's why we can't take your Ima. It's just not possible.
10: No, she has nothing to do with this. I would not let you punish her for your sins.
9: Eden, you can't do this alone.
10: Can't tell me what I can or can't do. You have had your eyes closed around here, and God is with me, even if you aren't.
9: Sorry.
10: Where is your faith?
9: What?
10: You heard me.
9: And faith isn't gonna get me more fish.
10: I'm not talking about tonight. I am talking about long before tonight. You've been different. Before it was gambling, and now it's working, and trying to do everything yourself. The popular Simon, fixing everything and charming everyone all by yourself. And fishing on holy days without even thinking about it, with no respect for our God.
9: What about Pikuach Nefesh? We can break a commandment to save a life. Our lives are at stake here.
10: You don't know that. Because you have not pursued the Lord lately. Not like the man that I married. That is why you are stuck and you feel desperate, and now you're off to try to fix it yourself again. So go. I don't want you here tonight anyway.
9: I'm sorry.
10: I know you're sorry. I know. And I'm glad you're at least honest with me. But no more talking. Maybe God can get your attention now.
9: What are you talking about?
8: Did you run all the way from Jerusalem?
9: We're saved.
8: We're saved?
9: I saw him with my own eyes, Simon.
8: Ooh.
9: It was incredible.
8: And Drew, what did you see?
9: The Lamb of God. He who takes away the sin of the world. Simon, we're standing by the Jordan, and John the Baptizer pointed at the man who was walking. And Simon, are you listening?
8: Yeah. Yeah, you're just not saying anything.
9: I saw the Messiah today. The man all of us, including you, have been praying for our whole lives. Don't you even care?
8: Was he a big man?
9: Big? No.
8: Rich?
9: No.
8: It didn't seem he could bail us out of this debt to Rome. Maybe he was a doctor. Oh. So he can't help with Eden's Ima, who's now living with us, Andrew.
3: That's just...
8: So pardon me if I'm not exactly jumping out of my sandals because Creepy John pointed at someone.

0: You're scared.
1: Lost everything. Burnt every bridge.
0: It doesn't matter. The Romans don't matter if the Messiah has arrived. Anything is possible now. Don't you see?
1: That'd be nice.
0: Where are you going?
1: Go ahead, Eden. Your brothers are trying to cook. I can smell it.

0: So you're following me now, huh? It's a matter of accountability. And you're here to make sure Quintus knows where to go when it's time to hurt me.
1: You settle your debt. I keep track of things. I do it well. Quintus knows I do it well.
0: You're a little off, aren't you?
1: You should turn yourself in. We can accompany you.
0: Nah. Still pursuing every option.
1: There are none. You must provide the information implicating the guilty fishermen or balance the books somehow.
0: Andrew says anything's possible.
1: Not mathematically.
0: Yeah, but what if, you know?
1: You'd only be subjecting your family and friends to needless anguish by prolonging the inevitable.
0: These are other big words.
1: But no one listens to me. Not like they do you. You have a singular talent.
0: That's something at least.
1: And I assume you are not headed to the authorities.
0: Going fishing.
1: Variables. People are always adding variables. Does it change anything to know you only have until sun up?
0: Sun up? But Shabbat's not for 3 days.
1: Quintus is convinced you've double-crossed him. He's coming.
0: I'm still going fishing.
1: Turn yourself in. You have no feasible plan.
0: I just told you my plan. If I'm going down, it will be doing what God bid me to do. Tell your boss he can come get me off the water.
2: We should be counting our blessings.
3: Adonai is great indeed.
2: Now, this trip could not have gone any better if we had planned every moment.
3: My eyes are always open anew in this land.
2: Not to mention the new opportunities our successes here will no doubt unlock.
3: We will stay another fortnight, or until all of my research is concluded.
2: But, Nico, surely you can conclude your research in Jerusalem if the archives are there.
3: The matter is decided.
2: I'm expecting no one.
4: It's important. I need to see him. I'm sorry to interrupt at this hour, Rabbi. I bring news regarding the heretic called John.
3: The baptizer?
4: Romans have taken him into custody.
3: How did you hear of this?
4: Shmuel, Rabbi. I believe he may have given the Romans his location.
3: We do not lightly turn Jews over to the Romans. Did the Sanhedrin order this?
4: No, teacher.
3: I want to question the baptizer myself. I'll make inquiries. Thank you, Yosef.
4: Yes, Rabbi.
3: And I will discuss this with Shmuel myself. Eh?

0: people bark sometimes too.
1: Cast after cast. I will make your descendants as many as the stars in the heavens. And then what? Huh? Make the chosen as many as the stars. Only to let Egypt enslave us for generations. Bring us out of Egypt. Part the Red Sea. Only to let us wander in the desert for 40 years. Give us the land, only to let us be exiled in Babylon. Bring us back, only to be crushed by Rome. This is the God I've served so faithfully my entire life. You're the God I'm supposed to thank. You know, if I didn't know any better, I'd say you enjoy yanking us around like goats and can't decide whether we're chosen or not. Which one is it? Huh?
2: Simon!
1: Andrew?
2: Who are you talking to?
1: Apparently no one.
0: You shouldn't joke like that, my friend.
3: Yeah, your friends might think you've lost faith.
1: James and John, I presume. And who brought the old man?
4: I heard you need a real fisherman.
1: How'd you know I was here?
5: Eden may be angry, but she's not too proud to ask for help.
6: Ah, so you told her the whole story, huh?
3: Yeesh. How'd she take it?
1: Let's just say it's my last night as a free man, and I'm fishing.
5: Your last night?
1: Quintus.
4: Well, there are only so many hours in the night, huh? Let's fish.

0: catch nothing. In the morning, maybe you could hide in the merchant caravans, escape to Egypt.
1: Fish the Nile.
0: You've got perch the size of children.
1: Egypt is a Roman province now.
2: Nah, Eden hates Egypt.
0: So? She can wait for you to send money.
2: I'm hoping if I let Quintus and his boys take out their frustrations on me, he'll eventually allow me visitors. Head down.

0: So, about the loons I was to tell you about. I was walking with John, they called him baptized.
1: Andrew.
2: What's he on about?
0: And he pointed at him.
1: No more.
0: And he said, behold, the lamb.
1: Andrew, I said, just, please, not another word from you about this lamb of yours. We don't need a lamb. We need fish.

0: Maybe John was right. You have a chance. Sneak into a merchant caravan and get away.
1: I won't leave the land of our father. And they'll find me, I'm sure. The baptizer could make me a disguise out of an old camel's hide.
0: Let's pull up.
1: James! James!

0: Zeb! 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
1: Sometimes the sea bests all of us. It's not your night.
0: All right. Time to be done.

0: We're right with you.
1: Make sure Eden is safe. You hear me, Andrew?
0: Hey! Those aren't soldiers.
1: I might still have time to see Eden.
0: Go and clean our nets. Stick around to make sure you can leave.

0: Simon, it's him.
1: Excuse me.
0: That's him.
2: No time for this, Andrew.
0: It's him. Simon, it's the man. John said he's here. Right now.
1: May I ask a favor? I'm teaching the

0: people, and apparently they're having trouble hearing me. If I could stand on your boat, that would be helpful.
1: They're having trouble hearing you, huh?
2: Yes, yes, of course. Please, please, stand on our boat. Thank you.
1: I need to go. I'm sorry. No time for this today.
0: Stay a few moments longer. I have something for you.
1: For me? I'm in a hurry?
0: Yes, I know. Just allow me a few moments. Please.
3: Sam, trust me as I have trusted you. This man is the Messiah.
0: It's good to see you again, Andrew.
3: Yes.
0: I'm Jesus. Thanks for this.
1: Simon.
0: In my last moments with you, I want to share another story. Can everyone hear me? Well, let's thank our friends for this strong boat, huh? Trust me, my yelling voice is not easy on the ears. Because I'm on this boat, my final parable should be about fishing, yes? Simon, please send me that net. When this net is thrown into the sea, what happened, Simon?
1: Well,
0: I mean most of the time.
1: It gathers.
0: A little louder.
1: It gathers fish.
0: Yes. This net gathers fish. All kinds of fish, yes?
1: Yes.
0: All kinds of fish. And the kingdom of heaven is like what happens next. After the net is full, Simon and the others draw it to the shore, sit down, and sort out the fish. The good fish go into the barrels, and the bad fish thrown away. So it will be at the end of the age. Angels will come and separate the evil from the righteous and throw them into a fiery furnace. Do you understand? Therefore, every scribe who has been trained for the kingdom of heaven, like you all are now, is like the master of a house who brings forth his treasures, both new and old. You are to do the same with this knowledge. These parables I tell make sense to some, not to others. Be patient. That is all for today. I have some business to attend to with my new friend. Put that down for a catch. A little farther out.
1: I don't have a quarrel with you, teacher. We've been doing this all night.

Bye.

0: I told you.
1: I told you. I told you.
2: The boat, it's

0: my brother and the baptizer. You are the Lamb of God, yes?
1: I am.
0: Depart from me. I am a sinful man. You don't know who I am and the things I've done.
1: Don't be afraid, Simon.
0: I'm sorry. We've waited for you for so long, we believe. But my faith, I'm sorry.
1: Lift up your head, fisherman.
0: What do you want from me? Anything you ask, I will do.
1: Follow me.
0: I will.

0: Yes, you, James and John. Come, follow me.
1: I'll take the fish into market and settle up Simon's debt. I'll get some help to fill both of these boats.
2: Are you sure?
1: Yes, go.
3: What will you tell Ima?
1: We've just been called by the man we prayed for our entire lives. And you ask me, what will I say when you miss supper? Go, now.
4: So, you sure you don't want to do this just a few more times? Well, we'll make a great team on the boat.
3: Son.
4: Joking.
5: Fish are nothing. You have much bigger things ahead of you, Simon, son of Jonah. Did you understand that parable I told earlier? From now on, I will make you fishers of men. And you are to gather as many as possible, all kinds. I will sort them out later.

0: Hello?
1: This catch is worth a lot.
0: It's amazing.
1: It's impossible.

0: Yes?
1: I have questions for you about miracles.
2: Hey there, I'm Dallas Jenkins, creator of The Chosen. Thank you so much for watching. You know, I'm standing on the set of season 2 of The Chosen right now. We intend to do 7 seasons of this show, and you can help us get there. If you want to know more, please check out the free Chosen app or go to thechosen.tv.

0: Welcome back, everybody. I hope you enjoyed episode 4 as much as I did. I'm so excited to jump into this discussion. I'm joined with Bridie and Aaron. Thank you both for being here. And I know myself, including the two of you, we have a lot to say on this episode, so let's just get started. You know, there's a lot to unpack here. We see Jesus calling more of his apostles. We see how Jesus is just continuously putting his hand out of mercy, forgiveness, and love, and just waiting for his people to reach out and grab it the way that he's reaching, or waiting for us to reach out and grab his hand on a regular basis. So, initial thoughts, let's hear it. Aaron, you wanna start us off?
1: Let me first here.
0: Great.
1: This episode was awesome. Mm-hmm. We really got to see Simon's arc, per se. Like, yeah. He was really developed as someone who dug himself into a hole so deep that as the viewer, we're like, how's he gonna get out of this?
0: Yeah.
1: You know, the Romans are at his neck, all a problem that he kind of created. Mm-hmm. And you know, in life we find ourselves, sometimes a circumstance gets us into a problem, mm-hmm. and then our attempt to get out of it gets us way deeper into it.
0: Oh, yeah.
1: So by not trusting God, or trusting the people that love us, we find ourselves in a much deeper hole.
0: Yes.
1: And that was Simon here. So seeing him get into that tough position, mm-hmm. and then the end of the episode is just, you know, their excitement jumped out at the screen to me, to where I was like, mm-hmm. you know, I was like doing this too. I was like,
0: right.
1: This is great.
0: Yes. And how many people are looking maybe at us at times of our own lives who had that like gripping the end of their like seas of, oh no, like what's gonna happen to them? Or even if you think about our guardian angels, they're probably like, oh no, like here we go again. What are they gonna get themselves into? But when we cling close to Christ, when we turn to him, you're so right. Like, you know, it's the end of this episode that can happen in our own lives too, where Christ is like, you can come follow me and you're pretty much gonna be set and we're gonna be working towards heaven together. So I think that's awesome. Bridie, but what about yourself?
2: So I have to commend the casting that they made for Eden, the wife of Simon.
0: Yeah.
2: I can identify with her just because she's constantly trying to be there for her husband while yet still holding true to her faith.
0: Yes.
2: And you know, sometimes when it comes to those hard discussions that we have to have with people that we love, mm-hmm. and flat out her saying, where is your faith?
0: Yep.
2: She's not making this about her or really Simon, but more about his relationship with God. And I love that they're able to call each other out on that. Mm-hmm. And still we see with Simon, he's so stuck in the practicals,
0: right.
2: You know? Like we have in this episode, he asks for forgiveness once the miracle has been done.
0: Mm-hmm.
2: And he asks for the forgiveness, but now he's looking for a way to make it up to Christ when we all know
0: right.
2: we can never make up for what Christ in this episode, mm-hmm. you know, is gonna do for them and what he's done for us. But we have to receive it and then hope to give it back out.
0: Yes.
2: So there's a lot of healing in this episode, but I really just love the character of Eden and the confident woman that she is. We don't really mm-hmm. hear a lot about her in the scriptures. We knew that Simon, Peter, was married and he had to leave in order to go on and preach. But we never, I had never

0: never really thought about what happened or what his wife was like. Mm-hmm. And they cast her in such a beautiful way of a confident woman who has a faith and loves God above all things.
1: Mm-hmm. Right. And even I find myself in, you know, resembling Simon specifically in this episode because I struggle a lot with pride, and Simon is so prideful. Mm-hmm. Where someone offers help, he's like, "No, I'm all set." Or someone tries, his own wife trying to tell him ways to reform his life mm-hmm. back to Christ, he's like, "No, don't worry. Like, I'll take care of this. This will be great. I'll do it on my own." Even when he tries asking his brother Andrew to go fishing with him that night, he said, "No, I'm not gonna do that." He said, "Fine, I'll do it by myself." Mm-hmm. Everything is by himself, and we're called to be in communion with one another. We're called to be in community with each other, and that's exactly what heaven's gonna be like. And when I think about the amount of times in my own life where I am a leader on so many different fronts and, you know, a founder of so many different things, where I'm like, "No, I'm all set. Like, it's just me, I got it." And I forget that I need to rest heavily on God mm-hmm. to see the action through, to see the fulfillment, to see the career take off. And I, like yourself, what you're saying, Bridie, of where's your faith, when Eden says that to Simon, it is so powerful because he got called on. He didn't get called out. He got called on of seek out your faith again. Mm-hmm. And it came truly from a place of love and wanting her husband to live a good life of faith. And I am definitely guilty for not calling on those around me more times than not. I get a little aggravated with people of, "Why aren't they living out the faith?" Or, "Why aren't they living their full potential?" But how can people watching, how can they start really clinging to ways to be like Eden in people's lives who need them? Is there anything that struck you with that, either Aaron or Bridie?
2: I definitely have thoughts on this. So what surprised me was when Simon was not himself, right? His mother-in-law, he was about to turn his back on her. Yeah. And he's yelling at his wife. Eden actually has the grace and the patience to let him make those mistakes.
1: Right.
2: So you have free will to make this mistake. Even though you believe you're doing the right thing, which he did. With all his heart, he thought he had to provide for his family, keep the boat, mm-hmm. do whatever he had to do. She allowed him to go make that mistake. And even so, through that, we get a peek at Andrew after he had heard, you know, in this story, they put him as someone who had just heard Jesus, or heard about mm-hmm. Jesus, the Messiah.
1: Yes.
2: So Andrew comes back glowing. Mm-hmm. And Simon's like, "What do you, stop talking about this, you know, right. Leave me alone."
1: Yeah.
2: And there comes a point to where Matthew tells Simon, "You don't have as much time as you thought you did. You know, the Romans are actually coming in the morning." Mm-hmm. And he goes, "Oh," he says, "it's really not even worth you trying to fish."
1: Yeah.
2: Simon has a little tiny bit of faith that says, "I'm gonna go fish. That's all I know what to do."
1: Yeah.
2: And maybe what Andrew told me about this Messiah, maybe that was enough to kick him out there. Mm-hmm. And then the rest is history. But just that little bit of faith in that tough spot, I some reason noticed that when I was watching it.
1: That's a good point. And even showing too, we may just have that tiny ounce of faith, but God can use that. It's not like, "Oh, sorry, that's not enough. I was expecting mm-hmm. 7 days a week of masses and holy hours. Then I could have used you." But yeah, just he uses a sliver of us. Bridie, what about that scene of just like the whole entire boat almost toppling over? That was so well done mm-hmm. Cinematically of just showing that realistic scene. So how did that resonate with you?
0: Well, going from what Aaron was just talking about, you're in the 11th hour. Mm-hmm. So that was a perfect depiction on if you just hold out, even if it takes until the 11th hour, this is what it is. Mm-hmm. And it shows me like an abundance mindset, like, all right, here, I'm just going to go, I'm going to do it. And even like you were talking about, Aaron, that little glimmer of faith that he may have needed mm-hmm. to just show up.
1: Yeah.
0: And he showed up and then boom, everything. It's overflowing. I think if Simon's eyes could have like popped out of his head, they would have, and us too. And we know this story, right? We've read it how many times? If mm-hmm. you're a cradle Catholic, or even if you're just coming into the faith, you will probably have this story shared.

0: with you somehow in order for you to be able to lean on your faith. So I believe it gives us the message to believe in the 11th hour and to have the faith that'll hold us through in order to receive the abundance, to receive the gifts that Jesus has for us.
1: Exactly. Mm-hmm. Aaron, did you have the similar thoughts or something different with viewing that scene of the fish?
2: I just felt so, I felt the despair that they did on that boat at night when just nothing, they caught nothing. And I thought back to the scripture of reading it. I'm like, this is what it probably would feel like. Mm-hmm. You're a pro fisher and nothing.
1: Yeah.
2: So for it to be depicted in that way, and then to see their joy and just, I don't know, it was really raw joy how it was filmed. That just, that'll empower me in the future when I read that gospel or when I listen to it, that, wow, I need to feel that joy of that miracle.
1: Yes. Yeah. And even, you know, with the closing of the ending scene, when Christ says to Simon, follow me, and, you know, puts out the same offer to some of the other men who were there, that was the first time we heard those words be spoken. So I know for myself, you know, that powerful moment where I was like, oh no, I did not hear this in the previous episodes. This is meant for right now. Just the beauty of those words of, it's not just for those apostles, but it's for you and for I, of we are called to follow Christ. We are called to live out this faith and have it be one that is alive, that is of abundance. So what did those words mean to the two of you when you heard Christ say, come, follow me?
0: Yeah, well, obviously we're receiving so much by just like sitting in our living rooms, hearing this, and we've heard it so many times. But how often do we just kind of close our own ears to when Christ is asking us in very real ways to follow him? Yeah. It's no secret that it is hard to be a Christian today. And yet every day that we wake up, God has given us another day, and that universal call is to follow him.
1: Yes.
0: So it's a choice. Every day we wake up, hit the snooze button or not. Like, what are you going to do today in order to answer that call? So for me, it always ignites this this call to mission of how God wants me to follow him on a daily basis and not just in like the grand scheme of things. Like, I know he wants me in heaven with him, but it's these little steps that are what are going to make that possible.
1: Exactly. No, that's beautiful. Thank you for sharing. Aaron, final thoughts on the phrase, come follow me.
2: Just seeing Jesus look and say, follow me. Mm-hmm. No, not saying, making excuses or, oh, well, don't worry about this or that. He just says, follow me. Mm-hmm. And sometimes it's that simple and that strong. And that that's cut right to me.
1: Right. And if we're not ready to follow him, then we can ask the question that Eden so beautifully asked of Simon of, where is our faith? Are we ready to follow Christ so beautifully, so trustingly? And if we're not ready yet, then maybe we can start wrestling with that while we're at home or with our friends or with our family. So may we be ready to follow Christ this day.
3: Hello, I'm Bishop David Bonner of the Diocese of Youngstown. Please join me for the recitation and praying of the Holy Rosary, the Glorious Mysteries, on Catholic TV.

You know, I'm happy and not so happy at the same time. I don't like driving in the rain. I certainly don't like driving in the storm. But I'm speaking in a church in a parish that I've never been to before. And the people seem really nice who invited me. So I'm looking forward, but wow, I don't like driving in the rain. You just don't know what's going to happen, especially with my no sense of direction. And I don't know what is going to happen because you never know. Whoa. What was that? What is this? What am I going to do now? How am I going to get there? What am I going to do now? And I do not have a plan B. And you know, I'm the kind of guy that I usually have a plan B. I don't always like having a plan B, but I don't have one now. Which, you know, it's kind of interesting. I'm always preaching that it's not important to have a plan B if you believe in him, Jesus. He should be our plan all the time. In a very real way, when we understand the relationship, Jesus is the only plan that we really need. So how can you live that securely? How can you live with such confidence, knowing that he will always be there to get you out of whatever pickle you might find yourself in life? Well, we'll look at how to maneuver that today. I'm Father Dan O'Connell, and this is We've Gotta Talk. And I hope it works, because I've got no plan B, and I'm in a pickle.

It was 5:30 in the morning, which is usually when I need to wake up because Mass is at 8 and I need to be able to speak. And so I have two alarms. One is the Alexa. She wakes me up to the news. And the other is an alarm clock that I wind up that I have on the other side of the room to make sure that I get out of bed. So Alexa woke me up at 5:30. And I was lying in bed listening to the news as I do every single morning. My goal is to get out of the bed at 6 when the second alarm clock goes off. And so the alarm went off at 5:30. I was awake. I was lying in bed listening to the news, and everything was fine until suddenly the lights went out. The lights went out. The news stopped. There was no more radio. So I kind of wondered what happened. So I got out of the bed. The second alarm clock hadn't even gone off yet. And I looked around my room, and I could see that everything was off. You know, the little red light that's always in the corner of the TV? Gone. Everything was gone. Huh. A circuit breaker, but I didn't plug anything in. I was asleep. So I ran to the front of the house, and I looked out at the street, and it was all in darkness. I live on a main street. Not even the traffic lights were working. Everything just shut down. 5 of 6, there's no power. I have Mass at 8 o'clock. What am I going to do? Just to make matters a bit worse, I don't think I mentioned yet what day it was. It was a Wednesday. It was Ash Wednesday. On Ash Wednesday, we get a lot more people coming to church than we usually do. As a matter of fact, we have to celebrate Ash Wednesday upstairs because the place is packed. And now it's going to be dark. What am I going to do? I couldn't have people stumbling around in the darkness. I was going to have to say Mass with no lights. The sun might be coming up, but it was going to be a cloudy day. What was I going to do? I didn't know what to do. And so I started thinking. I started to put together, well, I think we all have. I alluded to it a moment ago. I started to put together a plan B. If the place is going to be in darkness, if it's going to be difficult to celebrate the Mass even by candlelight, what was I going to do? Maybe if I go to a smaller place. You know what? Maybe it'll be a tight squeeze, but maybe we can celebrate Ash Wednesday night downstairs, lower chapel. It's a chapel. It's half what used to be the old lower church. Tight squeeze, but I'd get everyone in. It would be a smaller space. The candles might work. Well, actually, no, I've got a flashlight thing down there that I could. I was putting together an entire plan B. I was going to make

2, 3, 4, 5, 6. I'll have to write out 9 signs, 9 doors. I'm putting it all together. I'll just start making phone calls. Huh. I don't want to call people at 6:05. You know what? I'll have to wait. I'll make the signs myself. I'll wait until I'll call them mass at 8. I'll call them at 7. I'll call the key players at 7. Tell them that I'm already in the church. We're going to do mass downstairs. Yeah, they'll get the message. Oh, wait, no. Do I have all their phone numbers? Huh. I might have email address. My mind was flooded with images and problems, and not even my plan B was coming together very easily. But I wasn't going to give up. People were coming to church on Ash Wednesday, and I had to be ready. Until all of a sudden, as I sat looking out the window, panicking at the dark street, window by window by window, the lights started to come back. All of a sudden, the room I was standing in, the lights went on. The red light was back on my TV. The radio was giving me some more news, and I realized that as I put down my phone, a plan B was no longer necessary. I didn't need a plan B because plan A was going to work just fine. And indeed, we had mass upstairs. Hundreds of people in the upper church, and it was fine. It worked beautifully. It was fine. Well, as I was sharing my panic story with the staff later in the morning, all of a sudden it struck me that in the moment when all of those lights went out, even the traffic lights across the street, at the moment, the very moment that I became uncertain, a bit shaky as to what I was going to do, in the moment, I assumed that I was going to have to fix everything myself. That I was alone, I needed a plan, and I started to react to the situation. I immediately reached for a backup plan. A plan B. I even had the very beginnings of a plan C in my head. And in the end, I didn't need a plan B. I didn't need a plan C. I needed a plan A. You know, as I gave my homily that Ash Wednesday morning, I couldn't help but think, remember, and I think I even mentioned in my homily that morning, as I did a very quick rewrite, that when we allow Jesus to be our plan A, we find ourselves in situations where maybe we don't always need the plan B that we think we do. Maybe we can live with a bit of confidence in which we can let go of the idea that everything depends on us. Everything depends on me. I need to do this. I need to fix it. If we live our lives just mindful of Him all the time, we probably will come to the conclusion, realization perhaps, that His plan, His template, His presence really does cover all the situations and possibilities in our life. You know, no matter what happened, there would have been a mass that morning. If I had not slipped into my need to take over, my need to take charge, I probably would have been a little less nervous and a little better to think than I was in the situation. But in the moment, I forgot. In the moment, I thought I had to do it all myself. You know, in the days of the early church, that plan for life that the apostles were offering must have sounded kind of crazy.
I mean, they were preaching a risen Lord, a risen Jesus, who would all

0: always be there, who would always be willing to help. And you know, that's kind of a strange thing for people to hear. They didn't have a God who listened to them all the time, but now they did. They had a God who was always there, willing to listen. And they heard Peter preach. They heard all the apostles preach. And they asked Peter one day to just cut to the chase, cut to the heart of the matter. You're preaching all of this new life stuff. You're preaching all of this new approach stuff. How do we make it work? What are we to do? And it's very interesting if you read that book. Peter doesn't give them a list of plans. He doesn't give them a list of contingencies. He doesn't give them a whole bunch of alternatives. He gives them only one quite clear direction. Turn your lives toward Him. Trust that even when the lights of your life go out, He will be there. Even when you're standing in the dark, He will be there. When you're standing in chaos, He will be there. Trust that what He says is true. I will not leave you orphaned. I am with you always. Peter told them to follow Jesus in such a way that each and every day they would grow closer to Him and His words would seem possible for them. His attitude would seem to be the probable solution to life, that we have a God who is always with us. Even when the lights go out, we are not alone. Depend on Him. He will give you in the moment an idea that maybe will be a lot better than your own plan B. He was sent by our Creator, our God, our Father. So, how can we make that work? And it's important to make it work. Well, we'll look at how in a minute, because we'll be back after this.
1: 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And it's because of you that we can bring the Mass, the Rosary, and so many other programs into people's homes. 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Or there's an address on all the time after the Mass, after the Rosary. 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Everything you do makes a difference in today's world, and we know we need that. So thanks for everything you've done, what you will do, and what you'll do in the future. We appreciate it, and together we can make a change in this world.
0: You know, in the gospel, Jesus Himself says, and this really is the key, I am the gate for the sheep. I am the good shepherd. I am the gate. I am the doorway for the sheep. Now listen to what He says. I am the gate. He doesn't say that I'm a gate. He doesn't say that I'm one option from among many. Choose me. He says, it is me. I'm the way. I'm the truth. I'm the life. I'm the gate. I'm the doorway to safety. I'm the way to life. When you are in a relationship with me, you will be filled with such confidence that you trust me all the time. You know, when you look at all of those times that he does talk about being a shepherd and the sheep don't survive because they have multiple escape routes. The sheep don't survive because, just in case the shepherd doesn't go to work that day, they've got a plan B or a plan C. They have grown to trust the shepherd to the point where they know he will be there. They survive because they recognize the shepherd's voice and they trust it. The sheep make sure that if they learn anything, they learn the shepherd's voice. You know, we've recently learned that sheep are a lot brighter than we ever thought they were. And one of the things that they do is they learn their own route to safety. And one of the things they learn, because they listen for it, is the voice of the shepherd. They've heard it before, and they've listened and learned again and again and again. I suppose if you were going to put a label on it, maybe you would call it intentioned listening. The sheep learn the shepherd's voice. They know that he is the gateway to safety. They know that he is the door to being fed and taken care of and guided in proper ways. In a very real way, then, they work on the relationship. The sheep work on the relationship that they have with their shepherd, and they make themselves listen every single day so that they can trust he is the way to their salvation, and they know it and believe it. But that can be hard for us. You know, we human beings, we've talked about this before. We human beings, we're an interesting lot. That can be hard for us. You know, we like to stand on our own two feet. You know, our culture kind of insists that we do stand on our own two feet. We like options. You know, if this doesn't work, I'll do this. If that doesn't work, I'll do this. We like options. We like control. And sometimes that even spills over to our faith life, you know? And so very often we might find ourselves living with one foot in faith and the other foot in a backup plan, another foot in an escape hatch, just in case. Lord, I trust you. Lord, I love you. Just in case, I've got a plan B that I'm gonna fall back on. That really doesn't speak much about faith. You know, we listen to the shepherd's voice, but we're still kind of scanning the horizon for a few other gates just in case we need one. You know, we live in a world, a big world, and there are lots of voices that vie for our attention. You know, there are lots of lights that seem attractive that are calling to us to listen to me, come this way, depend on me, let me teach you to depend on yourself and you won't need anyone else. If there's any attitude, my friends, that can be self-defeating in life, it's that I can do this all myself. No one can do anything all by themselves. Countries can't even exist all by themselves. Ask any political scientist and they will tell you that isolationism doesn't work. Cultures have failed because of isolationism. We can do it all ourselves. I can do it all myself. But it just doesn't work. We need to listen. We need to listen for his voice so that we get so used to it that we hear it all the time. Because he's speaking to us all the time. In visions? No. No, not too often. But he speaks through our heart. He speaks through our prayer. He speaks through situations. He speaks through the people in our lives that love us and want the best for us. He's always speaking. We just need to get used to hearing his voice and allowing ourselves to be so confident in the relationship that we find ourselves living each day in the ways in which we should.

You know, that Ash Wednesday morning when I look back, I was nervous. I decided that I needed to take care of everything. I was in charge. I would fix this. And the lights came on long before my plan B would ever be implemented. But even if the lights hadn't come on, you know what? There would have been mass at 8 o'clock. Even if the lights hadn't come on, there would have been hundreds of people waiting at the door at 7:30. Even if the lights hadn't come on, things would have been okay. There is no doubt in my mind. There is no doubt in my uncertainty of the moment that Jesus would have taken care of the situation in his own way. Hopefully through me, but he would have saved me from me at the same time. There was such uncertainty that morning that I was afraid of that crowded chapel. I didn't trust the real light, and that is him, you know? Because the real light in our life has nothing to do with electricity going on or off. The real light in our life is about an invitation. The invitation of his gospel to not think of Jesus as one option among many. To stop thinking of Jesus as one plan among many. But to learn to trust him to the point where we know and truly understand that even if it seems things aren't going our way in the moment, and certainly when the lights went out, things were not going my way in the moment, we need to live with such confidence in his presence that we don't go into meltdown mode thinking that we need a plan B. He truly is the way, the truth, and the life. He is the light in our darkness. He truly is the one who is always there in the moment, no matter what that moment is, whether it is a peak moment of joy or a valley filled with darkness. He truly is our shepherd, the one who cares for us, the one who truly seeks to be our plan A. I made it. I knew I would. We've got to talk. We've got to talk about planning. Yeah, planning. As long as the plan is him. You know, there is a powerful line in Scripture. We hear it in a multiplicity

might be healed if you're lucky. Not by his wounds, you might be healed if you do it right. Not, well, here are some alternatives, and if this doesn't work out, there's something else. No. By his wounds, you are healed. Healed in Christ. Taken care of by Christ. Watched over.

He used that idea in so many ways. You know, in his principle and foundation, he inferred that everything we would need in life was given to us at baptism. One of his most famous prayers was, "Lord, your grace is enough for me. If I know that you are gracing me in this moment, that I am not alone, I know you will help me find inside the answer that I am looking for." You know, my friends, those of us who are interested in the interior life, in our own spiritual development, and I believe

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2: 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Join us this Wednesday on This Is The Day. Deacon Paul Key joins us to talk about My Brother's Keeper, a ministry that has been serving those in need for nearly 40 years. We'll learn about its mission, the challenges it faces, and the many ways people can get involved in bringing hope and practical help to their communities. 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

0: Can't you just feel it? The conflict is becoming apparent in our culture. It reminds me of those words of John Paul II. We're now living in the final confrontation between the gospel and the anti-gospel, between the church and the anti-church, between Christ and the antichrist. And if we don't choose to know God's word, to believe God's word, and follow God's word, we're going to be a sitting duck for all kinds of confusion, all kinds of disorder. Those are really important choices that people have to make.
1: And these choices are difficult. Who am I going to marry? What kind of life am I going to live? How am I going to raise my kids? What am I going to do with my time, my talent, and my treasure? And I have to make a choice today. Jesus says to each one of us, I came that you might have life and have it to the full. The question is, do we want it? Welcome, friends, to another week of The Choices We Face. I'm Peter Herbeck, and it's my great delight and honor to welcome our guest today, Bishop Donald Hying. Bishop Hying was ordained a priest in 1989 in the Archdiocese of Milwaukee. He eventually became an auxiliary bishop in Milwaukee in 2011. Then he became the Bishop of Gary, Indiana. Now he is the Bishop of Madison, Wisconsin, and a really special man. Has had an impact on my life, and I've gotten to know him over the last number of years, and he's been a tremendous inspiration, and I'm really grateful he's able to be with us. Welcome, Bishop Hying.
2: It's a joy to be with you, Peter. Yeah. Thanks for the honor.
1: Yeah, it's always special having a bishop on the show. We don't get too many, but I know our audience just loves to see it. So I thought it might be really fun for people and interesting to just kind of hear your own, to begin with, your own story of your spiritual journey, like your faith growing up and then eventually becoming a priest. How did all that happen?
2: It's nothing too extraordinary. I grew up in a very blue-collar family in Milwaukee. My father worked in a factory. My mother was a nurse. They had six sons in 10 years, so I was the youngest. And I attribute my faith really to the power and influence and example of my parents. They just lived their faith in a very quiet way. We prayed the rosary every night after supper. Sunday Mass was the center of the week. We had devotions in the house. We went to church during the week. So I'd say it's my parents really that formed us in the faith in a very natural, organic way. You know, so for them, I'm grateful. Say a second influence, one of my brothers, Patrick, died of liver cancer when he was 10 and I was 6. And sometimes people say children don't understand death, but I remember it like it happened yesterday. And it really provoked a lot of, questions in my little mind and heart that I think, in a way, led me to deeper faith. So I feel that his prayer for me has kind of guided me and prayed me to the place that I am. So it really, formation of my family was really the nucleus of where I discovered Jesus.
1: Yeah. And then did you start thinking about priesthood while you were in high school already, or how did that?
2: Yeah, so I'd say... one of my brothers went to the seminary in Milwaukee. He ended up leaving and getting married, but I'd go visit him as a little kid. So I just became fascinated with this place. It was on Lake Drive, St. Francis de Sales in Milwaukee. And just started to dream like maybe one day I could go there. And then when I was 15, St. John Paul II was elected Pope. And his election and my beginning to seriously think about priesthood just kind of intersected. And I felt as if everything that he said was directed to my heart. I think millions of people would say the same thing. Yeah. You could be in a crowd of 2 million people with John Paul, and every one of us felt that he was talking just to us. So I'm 16 years old. It's 1979. I'm working my first restaurant job, making $2.32 an hour. Even then, that was pretty low. Yeah. And it was during John Paul's first visit to the U.S., which was a trip that just lit our country on fire, October of 79. So it's 2 a.m. in the morning on a Sunday. I'm closing up at the restaurant, scrubbing out chicken fryers up to my armpits in suds, and had the radio on to keep myself awake. And lo and behold, over the radio came an excerpt from John Paul's homily that day. And he was talking to the young people of America. He was talking to me. And he said, young people of the United States, God is calling you to a life of radical holiness. So when you hear that call, don't be afraid of it, but just say yes to Christ. Because if you say yes to the Lord, he will do things with you, through you, and for you that you can't imagine. And he's calling many of you to the priesthood and religious life. So I will never forget that moment. It was just a remarkable turning point for me. I felt like the Pope had come out of the radio and was standing in front of me saying, God's calling you to be a priest. So I went into college seminary. We lived in a house of formation. I went to Marquette University for class and then got my degree in theology and was ordained when I was 25. So that's kind of it. Nothing too, no dramatic conversion story, just kind of a gentle incline towards the priesthood.
1: What was your first assignment and what do you remember about it?
2: It was St. Anthony's in Menominee Falls. It was a suburb of Milwaukee, and it was just on this demographic cusp of explosion. So masses were packed. We did upwards of 250 baptisms a year. We had 90 weddings a year. There was a waiting list for the school. It was only the pastor and me. And it was an ideal first assignment because I just got thrown in off the deep end of just parish life, sacramental life, meeting all these young families. It was just a wonderful foundation for my priesthood. My second assignment was in the Dominican Republic. So Milwaukee has a sister relationship with the parish of La Sagrada Familia, Holy Family, in Western Dominican Republic. So I spent about 3.5 years there. And that was my second assignment, which was just a wonderful, completely different experience.
1: But in what way? I mean, you can imagine, but just for you, what do you most remember about it?
2: Yeah, just to see an experience.

0: experience the church in a different culture. And I'd say my first year there, I was so blinded by their material poverty, I just felt overwhelmed. And also I was learning Spanish. But after about a year, I was so dazzled by their spiritual beauty, I stopped seeing them as poor. So our parish was 27 villages spread out over 50 square miles. And it was more like managing a diocese than a parish. I think God was preparing me to be a bishop because parish there was enormous. And in addition to the traditional things a parish does, we also had medical clinics, we had pharmacies, we were teaching people to read, helping people to dig latrines, working for land reform. So it was really just a total immersion in a developing country and seeing, I think, the force, the influence, and the goodness of the church in that context.
1: Were you fluent in Spanish when you went or not yet?
0: Yeah, not at all. I knew cerveza and baño, I think. So I spent spent the first 3 months in a language studies program in the capital and then got sent to the parish. And
1: were you still, when you got there, landed, were you doing hearing confessions, trying to hear confessions and preach and all of that?
0: I mean, I had to write it out for a little bit. Never felt I fully mastered it, but I'd say after 2 years, I was beginning to think in it and dream in it. And that's, they say that's when you're kind of beginning to get immersed in another language.
1: Really. And so how long was it after you returned and got the shocking news that the Holy Father was calling you to be a bishop?
0: So I came back from the DR at the end of 97, and then I became bishop in 2011. So I had a couple more parish assignments and then went to the seminary as both dean of formation and then rector at St. Francis de Sales. So I was rector of the seminary when I became auxiliary bishop in 11. Yeah. So that's 47. Yeah. It's 47 when I became a bishop.
1: And then you moved to Gary.
0: I moved to Gary.
1: Yeah.
0: So wonderful 4.5 years. Just people there are just really salt of the earth. So.
1: Yeah, and then the Lord moves you back to Wisconsin and a dynamic college town, you know, Madison, Wisconsin.
0: Yeah, that's right.
1: As bishop.
0: So. Yeah, the capital and the university really define the culture of Madison very much.
1: Yeah. So I happen to read your pastoral letter you wrote in 2020, I think it was, Go Make Disciples. Mm-hmm. And what inspired you to do it? And help us understand what's in it and how's that been unfolding, that vision?
0: Yeah, I've really been captured. And, you know, St. Paul Evangelization Society, which both of us are involved in, and George Whitwer and Deacon Vince, I encountered them in 2015 when I first came to Gary. And I think it was, you know, their passion for evangelization that really awakened within me the realization that we can't just do business as usual. We can't just be about maintenance of programs or assuming that we have this thriving Catholic culture that's going to somehow automatically form young Catholics in the faith. So that whole missionary impulse of evangelization, going back to really Acts of the Apostles. The other thing that really was formative for me, when you're a new bishop, you have to go to bishop boot camp in Rome. So it's with all the other new bishops in the whole world and all these people from the Vatican talk at you in Italian. But I just wanted to know when do I put on the mitre and when do I hold the crozier? But one day at lunch, I met a newly appointed bishop from the Netherlands and was asking him about his diocese. And he said in his diocese, so this is 2011, he had zero seminarians, so there was no future of the priesthood. Mass attendance hovered at about 3%. And most of those people were extremely elderly. So he had these mammoth, beautiful churches empty on Sunday. So I asked him, where do you begin? I mean, what a daunting prospect. And what he said didn't surprise me, but it stuck with me. He said, we have to go back to Pentecost. We have to go back to the upper room, or we must drink deeply of the Holy Spirit and then go into the world as Peter and the other apostles did on Pentecost morning and speak of Jesus as if people have never heard of him. So that's always stuck with me as kind of the guiding force of what we've been trying to do, both in Gary and Madison, you know, just to really put evangelization front and center. How do we build a evangelizing culture? How do we create a culture in our parishes where new people are welcomed and formed? And I take St. Paul's University campus ministry at UW-Madison as a beautiful example. So this past spring at Easter, almost 100 college students were either baptized and received into the church, were confirmed and received into the church because they'd already been baptized, or received adult confirmation. And 2 of 1, they would say, I felt like I belonged here at St. Paul's. I felt like I was welcomed. There was a place for me. Hmm. And that welcome gave me the freedom to explore the faith. So I think often the way we've kind of lived the church is to say, you have to belong, you have to believe first, and then you belong. Mm-hmm. I think they would say, I felt like I could belong, and it gave me the freedom to explore belief. So like, I've always wondered, how do we translate that college experience to the parish? Because it's much harder in the parish. It's a far different context.
1: And we were talking earlier, though, not only in Madison, but around the country, young people are knocking on the door of the church.
0: Yeah, very much so.
1: Why in your mind is it happening now in a way that it wasn't 5, 10 years ago?
0: I think more and more young people are waking up to the emptiness of our culture, that they've looked at all of the bright, shiny things or promises that our culture has held out as kind of the source of happiness or the path of fulfillment. And perhaps they follow those or listen to those voices, but they're miserable or they're empty. So I think the perennial nature of the Catholic Church, that we don't shift with the times, that we don't try to be relevant to the culture, so that the kind of countercultural witness of Christ in the gospel appeals to young people and especially their idealism. So I think we're seeing that not only in our country, but around the world, that the young generation is really saying, give me substance, give me Jesus, let me explore the church. And I think you see that impulse of the Holy Spirit in every diocese in the United States.
1: That's really great. I have a couple lines here that really stuck out from your pastoral letter, Go Make Disciples. It says, knowing Jesus should change everything about you, about the way you live. Knowing Jesus should change everything about the way you live. What do you mean by that change? What people who are listening, like, what can I expect? What is that change all about? And then eventually, how do I access it?
0: Yeah, I think an analogy would just be the experience of falling in love. So you fall in love with your future spouse, and that person really becomes the reference point in your life. And you start living in relationship with that person. You find your meaning, your purpose in that person. You find yourself willing to make sacrifices and spend time to be with that person, that this person becomes your central experience of loving and being loved. And I think when we realize that behind every authentic human love is God reaching out to us, and that in Jesus Christ, we see the fullness of God's incarnate love for us. So once I put Jesus at the center of my life, then everything else is going to fall in beautiful harmony and revolve around that relationship. And so I'll find hope even in the darkest moments. I'll be able to muster a sense of generosity that perhaps I couldn't have before. And for me, it comes down to this. When the conviction that the eternal Son of God traded his life for mine on the cross. Like when that stops just being a beautiful idea, but becomes the conviction of my heart and the truth of my soul, then my practice of religion is going to change, because it's not just the fulfillment of an obligation. It becomes, God has loved me so lavishly, I want to love him back. Mm-hmm. So when we love the Lord, when we come to that deep, abiding, fiery love that we see expressed in the Sacred Heart, that's going to change everything in our life. How we spend our time, what time am I going to go to sleep so I can get up and pray? How am I going to spend my money? How do I treat people that hurt me? Everything becomes a reference to that central relationship with Christ.
1: And I think, again, we talked earlier, and we see it regularly, statistics, the decline of the last number of decades of participation in life of the church. It's hard to walk away from the church when you actually have met Jesus mm-hmm. in a way that it's life-changing and you have a living personal relationship with him. And I think, you know, many people who historically who were going to the church were Catholic were sincere. I mean, mm-hmm. people left, there was a sincerity there. They wanted to be good. You know, mm-hmm. they wanted to do good. They mm-hmm. wanted to be moral, you know, like, but it's almost like the life of the church was more of a cultural mm-hmm. And a moral system. Like I had to rise to a set of commandments. I don't want to go to hell, you know, if mm-hmm. there is one. But this critical piece of meeting and encountering and really knowing the personal love mm-hmm. of Jesus in such a way, it's powerfully transformational. And it can kind of last through every storm, mm-hmm. you know, because love, yeah. like St. Augustine used to say, love knows no fatigue.
0: Right.
1: In a certain way, it just keeps
0: yeah,
1: coming.
0: That's right.
1: Right?
0: Exactly.
1: Yeah, in that way.
0: Yeah, I think too often Catholicism has been presented as just kind of obey the rules.
1: Yeah.
0: Go to Mass, do your duty, fulfill the law. And again, that would invite us to reflect on all of Paul's writings about law and grace,
1: yeah.
0: you know, that he came to the point of freedom, of realizing the law is not going to justify me, but the law is needed. The law is kind of the baseline. But again, once I encounter Christ, I'm going to exceed the law. I'm going to go beyond the minimum. And I think that's it. It's like, how do we help Catholics to move from being minimalists to maximalists? Mm-hmm. Yeah, so maximalists are like Mary, who spends 300 days' wages to buy this costly aromatic nard to anoint the feet of Christ. And that's just a lavish, over-the-top gift.
1: Yeah.
0: Because she needed to somehow turn her heart inside out, externalize her love for the Lord. Judas is the one counting every penny because he wants it for himself. So once we encounter Christ, we move from that stance of minimalism to this embrace of maximalism. It's no longer what do I have to do? Mm-hmm. But love looks to possibilities. So love asks, what can I do?
1: Yeah.
0: And that's a fundamentally different question. So there's Catholics that would say, they had to leave the Catholic Church to find Jesus, and that always saddens me. But many of them have come back.
1: Yeah.
0: So maybe another church was able to present Jesus or present the scriptures to them in a new and impactful way. But I think many of them realize, but there's something missing in this church. We don't have the Eucharist. We don't have the sacraments.
1: Yeah.
0: Or we don't have the tradition.
1: I have to say that your story that you and I are in this organization, SPES, mm-hmm. which is a gathering of, we have the privilege of gathering a cohort of mm-hmm. ordinaries of dioceses to come together for 3 days and really talk about and pray about the Great Commission, and the bishops mm-hmm. together are engaging each other because they care mm-hmm. so much about it, you know? And the story you told about just how you engaged or re-engaged the kerygma, the basic gospel message, in a new way, and we're going to bring your priests in at your priest convocation, you were going to bring Father Ricardo in. Could you share that story and how you discovered you were the main preacher?
0: So I was going to bring Father John Ricardo, who is like the superlative example of how to evangelize, right? To preach the Christmas. So he's going to come for 3 days with our priests. I'm all psyched for this. He gets COVID like 2 days before our convocation. So we have no time to get another speaker. So I ended up being the speaker. It's like, okay, we're going to have Father Ricardo. Instead, you're stuck with me. But it was probably a good moment just for us to grow internally and just share with each other, you know, the power of that kerygma.
1: Yeah. Right? For our, those who are listening, maybe some of the people don't know, what exactly is the kerygma?
0: So kerygma is an ancient Greek word. It simply means the message. So essentially in our Catholic context, it's what's the fundamental message of the gospel? Like if you had 5 minutes to give an elevator speech on why you're Catholic, what would you say? And the best example of the kerygma, I think, is in Acts chapter 2. And the first time that really it's publicly proclaimed. So it's Simon Peter, Pentecost Sunday morning, looks at this crowd that's assembled, wondering what in the world is going on. And he says, let the whole house of Israel know for certain that this Jesus, whom you crucified, God has raised him up and made him both Lord and Messiah. There it is. That's the kerygma. Jesus Christ died on the cross, rose from the dead, is Lord and Messiah. And once we realize that, then we live our life in relation and in response to that extraordinary gift of salvation.
1: Yeah.
0: And I love what comes next. It says, the crowd was cut to the heart and say, what must we do? And Peter says, repent of your sins, be baptized. So the church is born in this explosion of the Spirit. So we know when the curriculum has been preached, when our heart has been cut open. Mm-hmm. And hopefully we've all had those experiences.

0: differences.
1: Yeah. There's power in the Corinthians. Like I go back to St. Mm-hmm. Paul, he says, you know, Romans and 1 Corinthians, yeah. the gospel is the power of God
0: yes.
1: for salvation. And it's okay, what does that mean exactly? Like the power mm-hmm. of God, why? Because the Holy Spirit, like on the day of Pentecost, animates that yeah. declaration
0: yes.
1: that this fact has happened.
0: Right.
1: The fact of Jesus being, you know, rising from the being, you're taking on human flesh, mm-hmm. dying on a cross, rising from the dead, and mm-hmm. that he is, as you were saying. And so then what do we do? And
0: I
1: it's interesting that many Catholics in our experience, you know it as well, around the world, they said, I've never really heard that before. I mean, I know Jesus rose from the dead, but I never yeah. heard that way.
0: Yes.
1: And that's where the Holy Spirit helps animate that word and help us see him as Lord in different
0: yeah.
1: ways.
0: Yeah. That's the power of the kerygma. That's right.
1: Yeah.
0: I was on an airplane about 6 months ago, and I usually always have my collar on, and invariably somebody always says, I feel so much safer knowing you're on board. But this woman said that to me. She ended up sitting next to me. So plane took off, and she turned to me and said, I was raised as an atheist. My parents had no faith. I was never baptized. Tell me what you believe. I thought, this is great. I have a captive audience for 2 hours on this flight. But I just gave her like a 10-minute articulation of the kerygma. And at the end, she said something very surprising. She took it all in, was quiet for a minute, and then she said, everything that you just said is amazingly beautiful, but it seems too good to be true. Hmm. It seems too good to be true. And I said, just dare to believe for a moment that it is true. Because if you allow this to seep into your heart and mind, you will realize it's the truth of the universe. It's the truth of human history. It's your truth. It's my truth. The truth is a person. It's Jesus. So yeah, there's people everywhere just hungering for that fundamental message. And here we are anointed to give it, to proclaim
1: Imagine
0: it.
1: Imagine, you know, there's people watching us right tonight, and some of them maybe just stumble on to, they're in a hotel and they turn it on and here these guys are talking. What would you say to them about that right now? You know, the kerygma and just the idea of the camera, they're looking right at us.
0: Right.
1: Do you mind just sharing from your heart?
0: I just say, in this moment, just pray to the Holy Spirit. Just pray, even out loud, come Holy Spirit, enter into my heart, anoint my mind, enter into my soul. Whatever stage of faith or non-faith we are at, we cannot call on the Holy Spirit without the Holy Spirit responding and becoming active in our lives. So just open yourself to the Holy Spirit. I know people that have said, you know, God, if you exist, show yourself to me. And somehow he always does. So just open yourself to the Holy Spirit. Call on the Lord. Give him your heart. Give him your wounds. And see what happens, because he has a marvelous plan for each one of us.
1: Beautiful. Thank you. You had mentioned to me at one point you went out to parishes in your diocese, for 2-3 days to preach the kerygma, and you were like the lead preacher of the kerygma in the diocese. That's really what a bishop is.
0: That's what a bishop should. Yeah. I read somewhere the first job of the bishop is to preach the gospel. Imagine that, right? Not going to meetings, not going to fundraisers.
1: Yeah.
0: Like we're supposed to be out like the apostles preaching. So yeah, those have been life-giving for me. And I think it gives me a point of connection with our priests, with our people, and just to spend more than just a few hours in a parish. So it really lets us go deeper.
1: That's wonderful.
0: Yeah.
1: Would you be willing to give a blessing to those who are watching tonight?
0: Yeah. Heavenly Father, we ask that you pour forth your blessing upon all those watching, all those participating. Anoint our hearts, Lord. Fill us with your Spirit. May we discover in an ever deeper way the extraordinary love of Christ crucified and risen. Lord, help us to live our lives for you, knowing that you give us freedom and you liberate us from all that binds us, all that holds us down, and fill us with joy and peace. And we ask this blessing, Father, Son, and Holy Spirit. Amen.
1: Well, thank you, Bishop Hwang. It's really an honor.
0: Oh, thank you, Peter.
1: I mean that sincerely, to have you here.
0: It's a joy.
1: It's been a joy to get to know you over the years and inspired by your apostolic work and your testimony to your brother bishops and things. It's really wonderful. Thank you.
0: It's an honor to be here. Thank you, Peter.
1: Yes. Friends, I want to offer to you a free booklet that Pete Burek, one of our staff members, has written called Do Whatever He Tells You to Do. And in the simple booklet, he's really talking about learning about the centrality of obeying the Lord, you know, like Jesus on the cross, you know, like it said, you know, he humbled himself by becoming obedient even unto death on the cross. And you know, obedience to God, like freely offering and saying yes to him, is the love language of heaven. Jesus said, if you love me, you'll keep my commandments. He's not just rule following. He wants you to have his heart and love the Father the way you do. You can just go to the number on the screen, go to our website at renewalministries.net. We'll send this out to you free for the asking. God bless you. Hope to see you again next week.
2: From the beginning, humanity's story is one of both obedience and disobedience to God. At the core of our lives with God lies a simple question. Will I rebel or will I obey? Jesus said in John 15, you are my friends if you do what I command you. Obedience is a love language of heaven. In my new booklet, Do Whatever He Tells You, we'll look at Jesus as our model of obedience, what he says about the importance of following his directions, and how obedience doesn't lead to bondage, but to joyful freedom. 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

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And it's because of you that we can bring the Mass, the Rosary, and so many other programs into people's homes. 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Or there's an address on all the time after the Mass, after the Rosary. 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Everything you do makes a difference in today's world, and we know we need that. So thanks for everything you've done, what you will do, and what you'll do in the future. We appreciate it, and together we can make a change in this world.

0: In the name of the Father, and of the Son, and of the Holy Spirit.
1: Amen.
0: You expired, Jesus, but the source of life gushed forth for souls, and the ocean of mercy opened up for the whole world. O font of life, unfathomable divine mercy, envelop the whole world and empty yourself out upon us. O blood and water, which gushed forth from the heart of Jesus, as a fountain of mercy for us, I trust in you. Our Father, who art in heaven, hallowed be thy name. Thy kingdom come, thy will be done, on earth as it is in heaven.
1: Give us this day our daily bread, and forgive us our trespasses, as we forgive those who trespass against us. And lead us not into temptation, but deliver us from evil.
0: Hail, Mary, full of grace, the Lord is with thee. Blessed art thou among women, and blessed is the fruit of thy womb, Jesus.
1: Holy Mary, Mother of God, pray for us sinners, now and at the hour of our death. Amen.
0: The Apostles' Creed. I believe in God, the Father Almighty, creator of heaven and earth, and in Jesus Christ, his only Son, our Lord, who was conceived by the Holy Spirit, born of the Virgin Mary, suffered under Pontius Pilate, was crucified, died, and was buried. He descended to the dead. On the third day, he rose again. He ascended into heaven and is seated at the right hand of God the Father Almighty. He will come to judge the living and the dead. I believe in the Holy Spirit, the Holy Catholic Church, the communion of saints, the forgiveness of sins, the resurrection of the body, and life everlasting.
2: Eternal Father, I offer you the body and blood, soul and divinity of your dearly beloved Son, our Lord Jesus Christ, in atonement for our sins and for those of the whole world. For

Eternal Father, I offer you the body and blood, soul and divinity of your dearly beloved Son, our Lord Jesus Christ, in atonement for our sins and those of the whole world. For the sake of his soul,

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Give us this day our daily bread, and forgive us our trespasses, as we forgive those who trespass against us. And lead us not into temptation, but deliver us from evil.

Blessed be God. Blessed be his holy name. 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Blessed be the name of Jesus. Blessed be his most sacred heart. Blessed be his most precious blood. Blessed be Jesus, the most holy sacrament of the altar. Blessed be the Holy Spirit, the Paraclete. Blessed be the great Mother of God, Mary most holy. Blessed be her holy and immaculate conception. Blessed be her glorious assumption. Blessed be the name of Mary, Virgin and Mother. Blessed be Saint Joseph, her most chaste spouse. Blessed be God and his angels and his saints.

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1: Hi everyone, I'm Jay Fadden, and I'm in one of my most favorite spots here at Catholic TV, which is the chapel. And it's because of you that we can bring the Mass, the Rosary, and so many other programs into people's homes. 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Everything you do makes a difference in today's world, and we know we need that. So thanks for everything you've done, what you will do, and what you'll do in the future. We appreciate it, and together we can make a change in this world.

Jesus proposed another parable to the crowd, saying, "The kingdom of heaven may be likened to a man who sowed good seed in his field. When everyone was asleep, his enemy came and sowed weeds all throughout the wheat and then went off. When the crop grew and bore fruit, the weeds appeared as well. The slave of the householder came to him and said, 'Master, did you not sow good seed in your field? Where have the weeds come from?' He answered, 'An enemy has done this.' His slave said to him, 'Do you want us to go and pull them up?' He replied, 'No. If you pull up the weeds, you might uproot the wheat along with them. Let them grow together until harvest. Then at harvest time, I will say to the harvesters, first collect the weeds and tie them in a bundle for burning. Then gather the wheat into my barn.' He proposed another parable to them. 'The kingdom of heaven is like a mustard seed that a person took and sowed in a field. It is the smallest of all seeds, yet when full grown, it is the largest of plants. It becomes a large bush, and the birds of the sky come and dwell in its branches.' He spoke to them another parable. 'The kingdom of heaven is like yeast that a woman took and mixed with 3 measures of wheat flour until the whole batch was leavened. All these things Jesus spoke to the crowds in parables. He spoke to them only in parables to fulfill what had been said through the prophet, 'I will open my mouth in parables. I will announce what has lain hidden from the foundation of the world.

Dismissing the crowds, he went into the house. The disciples approached him and said, "Explain to us the parable of the weeds in the field." He said in reply, "He who sows good seed is the Son of Man. The field is the world, and the good seed are the children of the kingdom. The weeds are the children of the evil one, and the enemy who sows them is the devil. The harvest is the end of the age, and the harvesters are angels. Just as weeds are collected and burned up with fire, so it will be at the end of the age. The Son of Man will send his angels, and they will collect out of his kingdom all who cause others to sin and all evildoers. They will throw them into the fiery furnace, where there will be wailing and grinding of teeth. Then the righteous will shine like the sun in the kingdom of their Father. Whoever has ears ought to hear." Hello and welcome to Close to Walk Catholic Communications. I'm Father Beyer, your host, and we're glad that you can join us. Father, I don't understand. You know, why? If God is so good and so loving, why does he permit so much evil in the world? You know, there's so many wars, there's so many famines, there's so many plagues, there's so many poor, innocent people who are suffering. Why does God allow that to happen? A lot of people ask that question. And I think it's a valid question, but I think it answers the ontological reason for our existence. If we go back to the scriptures, we know our first parents. There was no evil. There was no harm. There was nothing. There was only good. There was only truth. There was only beauty, and that lasted, and that's what God wanted us to have. And the only thing he asked in return was our fidelity. We remain faithful. Don't. This is the one thing I ask you, don't do. Don't eat of the fruit, whatever that means. And, of course, scripture scholars have had many varied meanings of it. Don't do that. And it was man's choice. In the midst of paradise, it was man's choice to introduce evil into the world. I know, but that was a long time ago. Don't you think God could step in and keep us from having to deal with all the horrible things that go on in this world? That would be nice. But if God takes away the choice, then we don't need to be here. That's what we're here for, to choose. We're here because now God has given us a choice between God and the devil, good and evil, and that's our purpose. That where we end up after this life is over, that's our choice too. We know God is merciful. We know God is loving. We know God let his only begotten Son die on the cross for the expiation of our sins. We know that he wants us with him. But just like Adam and Eve had a choice, we too have a choice to turn towards or turn away. Now, please don't misunderstand this as I'm talking about that we need to get to the point where we're sinless or free from sin, and that's what we need to do in order to achieve eternity. That's not going to happen. Never has, never will. Only, you know, the Son of God was without sin. We're going to sin. We're going to fall. But my own stupidity

See, my own selfishness, my own pride, whatever it is that causes me to sin, because I want whatever I want, whatever pleasure, whatever impression, whatever it is I want, that's different from turning away from God. That's different from saying, you know, God's law doesn't matter. It's all about me. It's what I want. It's about being happy. It's about you only go around once or grab for all the gusto, and I'm going to grab everything and anything that I can, and no one can tell me how to live my life, and no one can tell me what's right or what's wrong. I decide that. I decide whether or not it's right or wrong. I decide whether or not there's no harm, no foul. I decide whether or not, you know, I can do it or not. That's turning away from God. They say the problem with the self-made man is he worships his creator, himself. That's the problem. And this idea of this rugged individualism that it all depends upon me and none of it depends upon God is heretical thinking. It's heretical thinking. You know, I think about this. I look at my life. I look at the family that I was born into. What a blessing. What a gift, you know? No, you know, two, you know, wonderful parents, neither one of whom ever completed college. You know, both worked very, very hard to care for five children. But we just had this wonderful, faith-filled life. Why was I blessed like that? I don't know. Then I had kids who, boy, they had a different life, a much different life. They may have, from time to time, had more material things than I ever had. But why was I blessed to have what I have? It was gift. It was all gift. And so when you get to a point that you understand that it's gift, the question is not why was I gifted and they were not gifted. The question is, what's my response? What do I give to the Lord for all the good that he's done for me? What do I return to God for all the love he's bestowed upon me? What do I give back to God for all the opportunities that he's given to me? Fidelity. As imperfect as I am, trying to remain faithful to God's law and trying to do what I do in my life so that I might be pleasing in the sight of God by my life. Still with my faults, my failings, my sinfulness. But my goal is to be pleasing in the sight of God. And that's the fundamental choice that I think people deal with today. When we ask about good and evil, and we ask about, you know, the horrors of the world, and we ask, you know, you look at this and you go, God, these poor people, you know, I mean, I worked in Calcutta, and, you know, when you see a whole family, when I say living on the streets, I'm not talking about in a cardboard box. I'm not talking about in one of these pop-up tents from Walmart. I'm talking about rain, shine, morning, evening, night. I'm talking about bathing your children at a fire hydrant, and I'm talking about cooking your supper on a cow pie with a little, as your source of heat, to feed your children. And I'm talking about walking down the street at 5 o'clock in the morning to go to a mother house, and you've got whole families sleeping on top of each other like they're a litter of puppies because it's warm that way. I wasn't born there. I didn't have to go through that. So why has God been so good to me?
I mean, the fact that, I, you know,

I can sit here and I can talk. And I, you know, I'm not the, you know, the sharpest pencil in the box, but I was able to be educated, okay? And I was able to learn stuff. And not everybody can. You know, I was never a physical specimen, but I was always relatively healthy and could do a lot of great things. Why? And when we look at evil in the world and we think that God has allowed evil, God has allowed a choice. Man has perpetuated evil, not God. God doesn't bring evil into the world, but God has given us free will. And that free will is why we're here, is to decide where we want to orient our life and who we want to serve, if it's God or if it's ourself. If it's ourself, it's probably from the evil one. If we don't understand and have the gift of gratitude, then we usually look for the momentary pleasure. It becomes all about me and not about becoming pleasing in the sight of God. So understand that. If there were no evil, we wouldn't even be here. There's no need to be here. Because there's evil brought into the world by man, we're here to prove our loyalty. Stay with us. We'll be back in a moment. Hi, I'm Father Jeff Bye from Closer Walk Catholic Communications. Thank you for being here today, and a special thanks for the support that you give us. First of all, your prayerful support we so desperately need, and also your financial support. We are donor-driven, and that is what keeps us on the air today. As you well know, the truth is in great demand and in very short supply, and mainstream media is not going to bring you the truth of the Gospels of our Lord Jesus Christ because that's not socially acceptable and it's not politically correct. Certainly, we all realize that when this life journey's over, we don't stand before the Supreme Court, we stand before the throne of God. Therefore, with great clarity and great charity, to pronounce the truth of the Gospel is important. Your prayers, your financial support enables us to do that. So we thank you, and may God bring you closer in your walk with the Lord each day. God bless you. While everyone was asleep, the enemy came and sowed weeds all throughout the wheat and then went off. When the crop grew and bore fruit, the weeds appeared as well. The slaves of the householder came and said to him, "Master, did you not sow good seed in your field? Where have all the weeds come from?" He answered, "An enemy has done this." So the slave said to him, "Do you want us to go and pull them up?" He replied, "No. If you pull up the weeds, you might uproot the wheat along with them. Let them grow together until harvest. Then at harvest time, I will say to the harvesters, 'First collect the weeds and tie them in bundles for burning, but gather the wheat into my barn.'" Hello and welcome back to Closer Walk Catholic Communications. Father Bye, your host, and we're glad that you came back. That's how we live. We don't live in a perfect world. We live with sin and evil all around us. All around us. And that's part of being able to prove our fidelity to God. If you take away the choice, then there is none. If it's all good or all bad, you take it away, there is none. And that's what our Lord, here again, allows, doesn't cause, but allows for us to have a choice. And in today's world, there are so many choices. And it's becoming more and more complicated. And I look at it as a priest who hears confessions.

and realize how pornography has become an epidemic in the male community. And unfortunately, a growing problem in the young female community, pornography. You know, there was recently an arrest or a conviction of a guy who, somewhere up in New York, I think Gilgo Beach, and had murdered and dumped the bodies of a number of women and everything. And they talked about it. And one of the things was, of course, when the arrest came, they go to all the electronic devices, and the amount of violent pornography that this man had watched was just, I mean, hours upon hours upon hours a day. And a lot of people think, well, you know, I'm lonely and I don't have an intimate life with anybody. And, you know, I watch that, play my own banjo, no harm, no foul, nobody's getting hurt. Fantasy only lasts a very short while. We seek reality. We don't want the imitation stuff. We don't want to be passive bystanders. We end up wanting to be active participants. And that's where a lot of evil exists. It's here in the world, you know. For all the good that the computer age has brought, the pitfalls are many, and it takes responsible use to do that. Again, I am not in any way trying to present myself as someone who's technologically enlightened or informed. I went to tech school on a short bus, but, you know, this whole AI situation, you know, as you probably know, this is on YouTube every week. People can take my voice, my image, and manufacture whatever they want for me to be doing right or wrong, and saying or not saying. And it's kind of a dangerous thing, you know? And I say me. Anyone who's got a video presence anywhere can be manufactured to say and do some really wonderful or some really horrible things. I don't think many people are using AI to canonize people more than they are to victimize people. The challenges that we live in this world. And the Lord says, you know, look, let the weeds and the wheat grow together. That's how we're going to know. That's where we're going to find people of conviction. That's where we're going to find people of strength. Not by taking away their choice, but giving them the grace to walk away. You know, of course, we have the Liturgy of the Hours, they call it, to the Divine Office. And, you know, we have special readings during Lent and Advent and special seasons of the year. But during ordinary time, the third week in ordinary time, is a reading from St. Paul's letter to the Corinthians, 2 Corinthians chapter 12. And in 2 Corinthians chapter 12, it says, as to the extraordinary revelations, in order that I might not become conceited, I was given a thorn in the flesh, an angel of Satan to beat me and keep me from being proud. And three times I begged the Lord that this might leave me. He said, my grace is enough for you, for in weakness, power reaches perfection. Therefore, I willingly boast of my weakness that the power of Christ may rest upon me. It's a very important reading in my own journey, because realizing how good and how God has been to me and how blessed I've been, and looking at my own stupidity and my own sinfulness, I get frustrated with myself. But, you know,

Now, when St. Paul says, I was given a thorn in the flesh, an angel of Satan to keep me, beat me and keep me from being proud. The Lord said, in weakness, power reaches perfection. Therefore, I willingly boast of my weakness that the power of Christ may rest upon me. Think about it. How many times in the midst of our success do we turn to God and talk about how grateful we are and how dependent we are on God? As opposed to how many times in the midst of our failure and our discouragement do we turn to God and just let God know how much we need Him? I need God a lot more in my failure than I do in my success. I have a tendency when I'm successful to pat myself on the back, and when I'm a failure, to get on my knees. And I think that's a pretty common phenomenon, that we can become very dependent upon ourselves. And realizing that every day of our life, we have to make choices. And sometimes they're big choices, sometimes they're small choices. But understanding that God's grace is what gets me through. You know, I would love to tell you, after I was ordained a priest and the bishop laid his hands on my head, I didn't have any more temptations. I'd be lying like a dog. And some of you tell me, you know, once I got married, I never looked at another man or woman because my wife or my husband was my all of my everything. You lying. We're human. And so it's not whether or not we have temptations. It's whether or not, like St. Paul says, in the midst of our weakness, we come to rely upon the power of God to change me and to transform me. And that's what God's grace is all about in our lives, is helping us to have the power not to be above or beyond being tempted, but in the midst of temptations to turn towards God and not away from God. And so when our Lord talks about the weeds and the wheat growing together, okay, don't worry about it. They'll eventually be separated. Not right now. God's not going to come through the world and take out all forces of evil and send them to the fires of hell. He's not going to come right now and take all the wonderful people and bring them straight to heaven. Then he goes on to talk about the mustard seed. It's just the smallest of all seeds, but when it grows, it's the largest of all shrubs. It's that way with faith. You know, I wish I had enough faith to turn away. I wish I had enough faith to do this. Well, work on it. Take that seed, water it, nourish it, pray, do adoration, receive the sacraments, go to Mass. That little faith becomes a large shrub. It becomes a great strength in our life. It becomes a great power to turn away from those things that we absolutely know we don't want. We don't want to be part of. We don't want a part of our lives. We don't want to live like that. We don't want to deal with the consequences. I want to be strong. I want to be faithful. I want to be a good husband. I want to be a good wife. I want to be a good parent. I want to be a good child. I want. Well, water the seeds. Water the seeds with a prayer life every morning, every night. Water the seeds with a faith life, at least Mass and Communion every week. Water the seeds with the sacrament of reconciliation and receive God's mercy and forgiveness and the opportunity to start over again. Water the seeds by just going, sitting in front of the Blessed Sacrament, the Adoration Chapel, going, Lord, I don't know what the hell's going on here, but I'm just losing my mind. Okay. He knows that. Don't be scared to tell him. You don't have to talk to the Lord with incense language. You just need to talk to the Lord with whatever's going on in your heart, whatever's going on in your life.

0: He knows it. He's waiting for you to bring that little bitty seed and make it into a huge shrub. He's waiting for you to bring that little belief and make it into the powerhouse and the strength that you need to live, to be, and to become the person God created you to be. Lord's not getting rid of the evil. We're just walking away. And we're not doing it alone. We're doing it by the grace of God. Trust in Him. Nourish the seed. Water it. You'll be surprised how strong God is. Thanks for being with us. May each day bring you closer in your walk with the Lord. God bless. Hi, I'm Father Jeff Bai from Closer Walk Catholic Communications. 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And may God bless you in your walk each day.
1: 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So thanks for everything you've done, what you will do, and what you'll do in the future. We appreciate it, and together we can make a change in this world.

friends. Next week will be the last telecast of the series. I was reminded of that just the other day. I tried to get into a telephone booth. As I was waiting, a young woman opened the door, and she said, I won't be long. I just want to hang up on him. So we're hanging up next week. And I asked the angel what he wanted to do during the hot summer months. And he said he wanted to be a rear admiral. So I'm going to let him stand in the back of an admiral refrigerator during the summer. We received an interesting letter from a mother in Cincinnati who told us about her daughter, Patricia. And she was downtown, this six-year-old daughter. And she said, oh, mother, today is Bishop Sheen's birthday. Well, how do you know it's Bishop Sheen's birthday? Well, she said, look at all the flags with the crosses on them. They're out for him. They happen to be Red Cross flags. Well, Patricia, I have a birthday in May, but I want to tell you that the difference between a man and a woman having a birthday is that the man always takes the day off on his birthday. A woman takes a year off. Our subject tonight is the Russian lullaby of coexistence. And I want to assure you that it is such a terrible lullaby that it would be well for the Western world to pretend that it's asleep. Now, what is coexistence? Well, can you imagine some young man, tall, dark, and has some money, and he's courting this young lady, he has a ring in his hand, he's just about to propose, and he proposes to her in these words. Would you coexist with me until the sands of the desert grow cold? Now, certainly she would know there was not very much love there. And there never is any love and any justice where there is mere coexistence. Coexistence is for couples who are incompatible. When the husband loses his income, the wife loses her patibility. And that was kind of slow, Fred. And just imagine somebody came to you seeking lodgings. And he had a number of letters of recommendation that he was a man of peace and believed in coexistence. And he had letters from 418 professors, all professional signers, too. And letters from a few ex-officials of the State Department and two or three scientists, all recommending him. And then you make an investigation to find out if he's really a man of peace. And you make inquiries where he lived before. And you go down of one block and you find out that there are a number of houses. These are houses. Aren't you glad I told you? And as you make an investigation, you find out that here he violated the daughter of the house. Here he stole the wife. Here he kidnapped the baby. And here he stole the jewels. And in each and every instance, he said that he was liberating the daughter, the wife, the baby, and the jewels. Well, you would question whether or not he was a man of peace. Now then, suppose Soviet Russia comes to us, pleads for coexistence. Well, we must not listen to the talk or letters of recommendation. We must find out how Russia lived in the past. Now, here are just some promises of coexistence, which we will look at very quickly. There are many others, but we have to pass them over. In 1926, there was a Lithuanian non-aggression pact with the Soviets. They promised peaceful coexistence. In 1940, the Soviets annexed Lithuania, called it liberation. In 1932, coexistence, non-aggression pact with Latvia. 1940, annex Latvia. 1932, Polish non-aggression pact of coexistence. 1939, seize Poland. 1939, peaceful coexistence with Estonia. 1939, seized it. 1933, Litvinov agreement. Litvinov promised President Roosevelt that the Soviets would not start any communist parties in the United States.
1934, they began infiltrating into the government. So that we should ask ourselves if they are really sincere. Are we as naive as the woman who thinks she looks as beautiful as other women say she looks? Have we forgotten that as people lose faith, they begin to put their trust in staffs that pierce their hand? Remember the old fable of the wolf and the lamb. The wolf promised coexistence with the lamb and said, I'll be good to you. And coexistence ended in uni existence as the wolf swallowed the lamb. And that's the meaning of communist coexistence, uni existence, existence only for the Soviets. I know the answer of those who say that, well, all this is past and we must remake a new world. All this is water under the bridge. Let's not cry over spilt milk. Very well. Let's not cry over spilt milk, but let's find out who's breaking the jugs. And certainly throughout the world, the Soviets are doing that. Now that brings up the question, why do they want coexistence? Why do some in America want it? First of all, why do they want it? Here is a very interesting statement of Stalin

It was made 1927. We cannot forget the saying of Lenin to the effect that a great deal depends on whether we succeed in delaying the war.

free until the capitalistic countries fight among themselves over the division of the colonies. Therefore, the maintenance of peaceful relations with capitalistic countries is an obligatory task for us. The basis of our relations with capitalistic countries consists in admitting the coexistence of two opposed systems. In other words, coexistence until they can take over the world. Now let us see why coexistence is wanted. Not because we believe in peace rooted in justice. The foundation of the desire for coexistence is fear. On the part of America, that fear is physical and psychological. On the part of the Soviets, that fear is physical alone, not psychological. Now let us analyze that. We want harmony, we want peace, simply because we are human beings. We are not imperialistic. We want to live in concord with ourselves and with the world, but also because we fear the terrible effects of a Third World War. I need not develop that any further. That is very obvious. So let us pass on to psychological fear. In addition to this dread that all of us have of an atomic warfare, with the possible effect of creating the next generation of neurotics. In addition to that, we are living in psychological fear. Sometimes the way newscasts are given, the way news is presented, is to heighten our fear. And then in addition to that, though these are trivial things, nevertheless the cumulative effect is great. So that we're constantly reading and hearing over the radio and television and seeing in the press such warnings as these. Have you looked at your toothbrush lately? Are you only three quarters safe? Do you not realize that you may be socially ostracized? That there's a terrible penalty in America of social non-acceptance? How would you dare go out to a party with dishpan hands? Shame, oh shame on you American women. Be fearful of this. And then in addition to that, young husbands, as you go to work, you're fearful of your job, fearful of security. You know not what your boss will say to you. Look at your shirt, that tattletale gray. Fear ye not the economic consequences of this. Are you sneezing when you use soap? Are you sure that you have washed all the germs off your body? Be sure to use something that has in it the occipital front powers of the convolistic convolution to the metaphorical of the arm, pelvi arm. Then you're safe. Are you not attending the best clubs? Are you not invited to the best parties? Are you just an average citizen? Why are you not a man of extinction? Are you not fearful? Take up a glass of Guzzler's gin. Otherwise, fear for your future. Oh, I know these things are light, but do you ever advert to it? That it's fear, fear, fear, and only a fear of the things of body germs.

fear of anything else. The most serious, more serious point of the two, of course, is the fear of non-survival on our part. But now we come to why the Soviets want coexistence. There's a new reason being given. Two articles appeared in Soviet literature within the past year. One article appeared March 1954 in the Bolshevik, written by I.A. Selechniev, in which the author, in the article entitled Some Problems of Philosophy, repudiates, in double talk, of course, repudiates a basic principle of Marxist philosophy. Now, permit me to become technical for a moment. The basic principle of Marxist philosophy is that there is in nature and in history a law which the communists say is bound to work itself out. That law is that there is bound to be an increasing tension between capital and labor. That tension increases and mounts until finally there is a communist revolution when the property is taken over by the socialistic state under the communists. In this article of Selechniev, he says, that law is not working out as we expected. Capitalism of the Western world is not decaying. Communism is going to have a slow birth in the Western world. And then he says, and so we must have, for more or less long historical periods, coexistence with the capitalistic nations. That is not all. A more interesting article still appears in the Communist, October 1954. Now, these are Soviet publications. This article was written by A. Leontief, entitled The Peaceful Coexistence of Two Systems, which was taken from that speech of Stalin. And in this article, Leontief says, we cannot look for the decay of capitalism immediately. Then he goes back to another principle of Marx and of Hegel. And this principle, which is underneath all communist revolution, is this. The greatest progress that is ever made in history is made through the greatest acts of violence. But the greatest act of violence is the communist revolution. Therefore, it produces, say the communists, the greatest progress, namely, communism. The I writer continues. He says, we can no longer depend upon the operation of this law because with the atomic bomb, there is now a greater violence possible than the communist revolution. And that violence is possible through atomic energy and its explosive forces. And that atomic violence is in the hands of the enemy as well as in our own hands. Therefore, we must have coexistence. And to what end and purpose? So they can go on nibbling and nibbling away at Korea, Vietnam, China, next Burma, India, and Africa, and the rest of the world. The fear of the atomic bomb on Russia's part and on ours. Why this is peculiar. It's very much like, for example, a husband and a wife fighting, and they've not just started throwing things. She's got a Ming vase in her hand, and he's got a niblick, a fine golf club of his, and they're both afraid to throw, afraid they'll risk what they love. Very much like, for example, Uncle Sam and nephew Khrushchev going to bed in the United Nations building. Pals, coexistence. They're afraid to go to bed. Each one is afraid to go to bed first. He can't trust the other man. So they stay up half the night and they get so tired they retire together.

0: And then Uncle Sam says, good night, Nephew Khrushchev. And Nephew Khrushchev says, good night, Uncle Sam. And then they turn over and look under their pillows to see if the guns are loaded. Why, this sphere is no basis for peace unless it be ice peace. Not cold peace, it's ice peace. Ice peace because it's brittle. Ice peace because it involves cold looks on either side. And ice peace because it can quickly go to pieces. This is not the kind of peace that we want that is born of this sphere. But it may be argued, as Churchill argued, that maybe the fear of the atomic bomb would bring us peace. Oh, let us not be so foolish as to think that. Churchill says when we have reached a point where destructive weapons can kill everybody else, then nobody will want to kill anybody else. That is not true. Let it be recalled that that's precisely what the world said when dynamite was invented. They said exactly the same thing when the Maxim silencer and gun came into war. There'd be no more wars. Now they're saying it about the atomic bomb. Why, the very violence of atomic energy could inspire some nations to use it in the hope of bringing the war quickly to an end. There's only one force that can ever stop it. And that is a spiritual and moral force. Is there any hope then for peace? Well, we have to begin thinking about peace in a different way. Sure, there's hope. This is the way we think of peace at the present time. We think of peace like a pyramid. And at the top of the pyramid is the United Nations and the other nations of the world. And they sign treaties of peace and coexistence. And when they pour this oil out of the pitcher of coexistence, then it finally dribbles down the side of the pyramid down to the millions and millions of individuals. And then we have world peace. That's not the way peace is made. Peace does not come from above. Peace is more like a tree. And the roots are many. Millions and millions of roots absorbing moisture from the earth and also the chemicals. And these millions and millions of roots are the people who have peace and righteousness in their own souls. And the branches are in communion with something invisible, namely the light of the heavens. Therefore, if there is to be true peace, there must be a fear, but a different kind of fear. The only kind of fear we have known up to the present time is what is known as a servile fear. Let it be known that there are two kinds of fear. There is the servile fear, such as a slave has for a tyrant, such as any of the citizens of the Soviet Republic have for the temporary captain and chief, Volgin. And then in addition to that, there is filial fear. Filial fear is the kind of fear, for example, that a loving child has for a devoted father. The kind of fear that any of us would have who try to serve and love God. We are not afraid of his laws, not afraid of chastisement. It's just simply we obey the laws because we would not want to hurt anyone that we love. Anyone that's ever had love in his heart understands this filial fear, which is truly a kind of reverence. And if then there is to be peace, it will not be through servile fear of just atomic weapons. It will come through a filial fear in which we will begin to have reverence in this country. Reverence for the things of morality and decency and justice. All of our present fears are on the outside of us. Believe me, when a man and when a nation ceases to fear God with a filial fear, he then begins to fear his fellow man. And instead of fearing germs, instead of fearing the enemies that are without, why not begin to fear ourselves? Fear God! Are we living as we should, in accordance with the great traditions of our country? Filial fear that will restore into America the sanctity of the home and a reverence for marriages, so that when people pledge themselves to one another, they will keep it, and then nations will keep their pledges with one another. filial fear among children so that they will love their parents, be brought up with respect and obedience to the fourth commandment, filial fear among our statesmen so that they will not no longer be timid. Have we really arrived at a point where we have lost the capacity for moral indignation? Let us then not fear the things that are outside, but rather fear whether or not we are serving God. And if we have this fear in our heart, then we may not fear anyone else, for we will then have a security. We will then have a strength. We will then have a power which is greater than that of arms or bombs. For if God is with us, then who dare be against us?
1: People of all faiths recognize Bishop Fulton J. Sheen as one of the greatest communicators of the 20th century. He was born in El Paso, Illinois, in May of 1896. As a young boy, he knew he wanted to be a priest. He served as an altar boy at St. Mary's Cathedral in Peoria, Illinois. At St. Viator College, his education and debating skills taught him the skills he used throughout his life. His unique ability at being natural and at ease in front of any audience was noted early in his ministry. He was ordained in 1919 and went on to become one of the best-known and greatly loved priests in church history. He wrote 96 books and hundreds of articles and columns. He broadcast numerous radio and TV programs. People from all faiths watched him on television because he spoke to every man. They always waited with joy for his goodbye, his blessing, "God love you." It continues to give us joy and memories.
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1: Bishop Fulton J. Sheen went to be with the Lord in December of 1979. Fulton J. Sheen, requiescat in pace.

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2: 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Everything you do makes a difference in today's world, and we know we need that. So thanks for everything you've done, what you will do, and what you'll do in the future. We appreciate it, and together we can make a change in this world.
3: I would say that, you know, having a spiritual director is very important for anybody. I think any Catholic could have a spiritual director. Is it necessary? I wouldn't say it's necessary, but is it helpful? Absolutely. A spiritual director helps us to see the workings of God within our lives. A spiritual director is able to help somebody really identify the movement of the Holy Spirit. I think any priest would be more than capable because of his vocation to be a spiritual director. So you can ask your priest if they would be open to be your spiritual director. Right. For a person approaching spiritual direction for the first time, I would say that what you want to do is go into the session with a good understanding of what you want to talk about, what you want to accomplish. So it's just like having an agenda for a meeting, because that's the way, through your prayer beforehand, that

0: that, you will get the greatest benefit. What a lot of spiritual directors would recommend is that, you know, from session to session, a person is keeping some kind of log or some kind of journal. For others, journaling is not something that they like to do or that they find helpful. However, even if you don't like to journal, kind of going through and making an evaluation of your own prayer life over the past few weeks or few months, this is what's happening in my prayer. And then through that, the spiritual director kind of will ask different questions, again, to see the presence and the movement of the Holy Spirit. What has a tendency to happen if you don't have a clear plan, our thoughts can kind of roam, and then we're getting into several different conversations. And again, that might not be the most helpful. We are body and soul. We are one whole person opening ourselves to the heart and mind of God. And that's what we're trying to really focus on in spiritual direction.
1: Hi, everyone. I'm Jimmy Reynolds. Join us this Wednesday on This Is The Day. Deacon Paul Key joins us to talk about My Brother's Keeper, a ministry that has been serving those in need for nearly 40 years. We'll learn about its mission, the challenges it faces, and the many ways people can get involved in bringing hope and practical help to their communities. 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

Welcome to the Joy of Music. Today we bring you a special program entitled A Musical Journey of Germany, featuring the heart of German history, the region of Sachsen-Anhalt, the cities and towns of Halle, famous for Handel, Wittenberg, the city of Martin Luther, Merseburg with its great cathedral, and the beautiful Harz Mountains. Join us as we marvel at these villages and cathedrals, sleepy hamlets and stately fortresses, like a song from ancient times.

than anything else, the region of Sachsen-Anhalt is Lutherland. This is where the Bible translator was born and died. Wittenberg is Luthertown, the cradle of the Reformation, the birthplace of Protestantism. In the old university, we find the largest museum of Reformation history in the world. October 31st, the day the theses were nailed to the door, is now known the world over as Reformation Day.

first mention of the St. Marian or Market Church of Martin Luther was made in 1150. It belonged to the Diocese of Brandenburg and stands at both the central and highest point of Wittenberg. The first church was made of wood, but was replaced by stone in the 14th

0: Not far from the town church in Wittenberg, we discovered the studio of a maker of old instruments. We asked the owner if he would demonstrate for us one of his handmade hurdy-gurdies.
1: We can see a wooden wheel here, turned by hand, like on a coffee mill. We've got a key box, and a keyboard like on a piano. So once you press a key, you get a different note. So for doom strings like a bagpipe, and it's got a similar sound like a bagpipe.

The cathedral and castle, situated high on the banks of the Saale, have dominated Merseburg's skyline for centuries. The cathedral with its four towers dates back to the year 1015 and has been altered several times since.

It was not until his retirement from concertizing that Liszt began to compose music for the organ. The organ at the cathedral at Merseburg is a particular interest. It was built between 1853 and 1855 by the North German organ builder Friedrich Ladegast. The instrument contained 81 stops distributed throughout four manuals. It was on this organ that both the Ad Nos, Ad Salutarum, and the Prelude and Fugue on BACH were written and performed during Liszt's life. A registrant who assisted with stop pulling and page turning. The action of the organ was extremely difficult. To execute the music of Franz Liszt, it required much extra work, both on the manuals and the very stiff pedal board.

The castle, which stands opposite the cathedral, is one of the finest examples of German Renaissance. In the courtyard, the visitor will be greeted by the croaking of the Merseburg raven. As legend would have it, in the 15th century, a raven stole Bishop Tilo von Trotta's most precious ring. After an innocent man had been tried and executed, the ring was discovered in the raven's nest. From that point on, the raven has been behind bars and has to be restrained from taking a fancy to any more valuable jewelry.

Although Liszt was a virtuoso pianist and the most sought-after musician of his time, he believed he had a calling to compose church music. As early as 1834, he insisted that the purpose of music was to ennoble, to comfort, to purify man, to bless and praise God. His Nun Dankit Alle Gott, Now Thank We All Our God, was composed in Weimar for the dedication of the Riga Cathedral.

Our musical journey of the Sachsen-Anhalt region of Germany continues to the beautiful town of Halle, famous as the birthplace of George Friedrich Handel.

In the center of Hala, we find a bustling marketplace with five distinctive sharp steeple towers. The one tower belongs to the Red Tower, or Roter Turm, which was built in the 15th century and reflects the city's wealth and power. The other four belong to the Market Church, completed in 1529, where Martin Luther preached and Handel learned to play the organ.

On the Joy of Music today, we have brought you the sights and sounds of Germany in a program entitled A Musical Journey of Germany. Thank you for joining us, and we look forward to seeing you again next week on the Joy of Music.

0: thank you for joining us today on The Joy of Music. Diane Bisch and The Joy of Music wish to thank Lufthansa German Airlines for their support in making this program possible.
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1: We have a sure and living hope. Hi, I'm Father Cedric Pezzegna, the host of Live with Passion. So glad that you tuned in. I'm talking about hope. This comes from 1 Peter chapter 1. Blessed be the God and Father of our Lord Jesus Christ. By his great mercy, we have been born anew to a living hope through the resurrection of Jesus Christ from the dead, to an inheritance which is imperishable, undefiled, unfading, kept in heaven for you. People are always buying lottery tickets. There was a lottery recently that was for over $1 billion that somebody won, and people are always saying, well, I hope I win, or they're going to Las Vegas with a great hope that they're going to win, or they go to season football games. They buy a season ticket there because they believe that their team is going to win. They're hoping that they're going to win. People are always hoping. There was a song written by Dusty Springfield years ago, wishing and hoping and dreaming and living, wishing and hoping. You see, people have hope, but biblical hope is different. In society, people hope for a better job, and they hope to go on vacation. They hope that they'll find a husband and wife. They'll hope for getting better health and that kind of a thing. I hope it rains. I hope it's sunny. Whatever it is, it has to do with optimism or wishing, looking on the bright side of life. But biblical hope is more than wishing or hoping. It's more than Pollyanna optimism. There's a certainty, an assurance, an inner knowing, a dependability to biblical hope. Hope is all over the place in the Bible. For example, we're told in Jeremiah that we have a future full of hope. That's Jeremiah 29:11. Hope is the anchor of our soul. We're saved by hope. This is right from the Bible. Hope lasts forever. We have a living hope. We just heard that from 1 Peter, and then talks about the imperishable inheritance. There's a certainty. There's something sure and rock solid, not Pollyanna. We're a prisoner of hope. That comes from the prophets. And I love this. God is the God of hope. That's how God is called in the Bible, the God of hope. And then hope does not disappoint. Oftentimes in life, we're so disappointed by things that we're hoping for, as I said, in our culture and society. It just sets us up to get disappointed. But biblical hope will not disappoint. It will come true, and it will be everything that we're hoping for. Hope is such a beautiful virtue. As I said, it lasts forever. Three things last forever: faith, hope, and love. And one day it'll be hope realized in heaven. Lasts forever. And hope lifts us up. It energizes us. It gives us power, if you will. Because if you're a hopeful person, you're not down in the dumps. You're not depressed. You're living with believing that something good is on the horizon. Something beautiful is yet to come. The best is yet to come. Emily Dickinson, a great poet, said, "Hope is that thing with feathers." And why does she talk about hope being that thing with feathers? Because feathers are what makes a bird fly. And in the same way, hope energizes us and inspires us, and in some ways makes us fly in life. So we're not down, we're optimistic. And hope lifts our hearts and our spirits, especially in the face of suffering. Wanted to talk with you about Viktor Frankl. He was held in a Nazi concentration camp. I read his book, Man's Search for Meaning. This is Viktor Frankl. He was a psychiatrist, psychologist in the Second World War, held in Auschwitz. He saw the worst of society, people killing themselves because they had given up hope. But he had hope, and this is what saved him. He had hope of being reunited with his wife. And that hope kept him, energized him, and gave him inspiration. Unfortunately, he never did see his wife again, but it was hope that kept him alive. And that's exactly what hope does. It's that thing with feathers. It makes us fly. Are you a person of hope? And I hope you are. Because to me, every day, hope gives energy to my life. Without hope, I never would have become a priest. I wouldn't even be a Christian. It's that reality that lasts forever. It's already begun. One day it'll be hope realized of a significant better future. We just heard 1 Peter. It's a living hope. It's not something that's going to disappoint us. And then as soon as Peter wrote that, he said it's a living hope, and he talked about an imperishable inheritance kept in heaven for us. You have an inheritance. That's our hope. I'm believing. I'm hoping. I know it's an inner assurance. It's a blessed assurance of this wonderful inheritance that God has for us, kept in heaven, imperishable. That's our hope. And our hope is to be with God, to be reunited with our loved ones. It's going to be beautiful. I'm hoping that you're going to be a person that lives differently because the hope that is within you, it invigorates us. It was Pope Benedict XVI in one of his encyclicals, one of his writings. He said that people of hope live differently. And I want to underline that because people of hope live differently. Their lives are different. They rise above circumstances. They rise above the darkness. They don't live in depression. They're people that believe that something good is around the corner. When I talk about hope, certainly there's hope for heaven. We know about that in the Great Reunion, just talked about that, a living hope. But our hope is also for right now. It's Jeremiah 29:11. I quoted that before. I know the plans I have for you, says the Lord, plans for a future full of hope. God has plans for our life. He has a will. He has a destiny for all of us. And it's something good. That's what hope means, that there's something good in our future. The best is yet to come. We can believe that right now, God has good plans for us. God wants us to live a life of abundance, life of blessing, filled with grace and the Holy Spirit. This series is all about how God is with us. And that should fire our hope. That should ignite our hope, realizing that because God is with us, it's all over but the shouting. There's much more to come. And his destiny and future for us right now is full of hope.

opens doors, gives us opportunities, blesses our life, we can expect favor and good things because of God's presence with us. That's hope. If you are struggling, downcast, and hurting, wondering if there's anything good coming, to hold on. Things are going to change. The downs in life are just a season, but a new season is coming. Hold on, just for today. That's one of the phrases in the 12-step program, one day at a time, just for today. Be sober just for today, one day at a time. Don't look at the whole thing ahead of you that you don't know. Hold on, be strong, be a person of hope. Hope will last forever. Hope is living. Hope energizes us. Hope is that thing with feathers that inspires us and makes us fly.

Hope is believing that something good is going to happen. It's in God's plan and providence. God has a unique roadmap for each of our life, and it will happen. Even when we struggle with trials and tribulations, somehow, some way, God knows how to right straight with our crooked lines, and it will happen. But all of us suffer, and we go through trials, and sometimes when we're in tribulations, we go, where is hope? Hope is diminished. Hope deferred makes the heart grow sick, as it said in Proverbs. Well, hope is believing that out of the tragedy of injustice or whatever struggles or trials or sufferings that you have, God is up to something, and he was up to something, for example, in the crucifixion of Jesus. His disciples lost all hope and gave up. The road to Emmaus, they were going the wrong way. Jesus, the risen Jesus, had to turn them around and reappoint them. They were disappointed. But God brought resurrection out of Jesus' suffering and death, because God is the God of hope. In the midst of your suffering, I want you to believe that God can bring new life through your suffering. The suffering doesn't mean that God abandoned you. Remember what I said, God has a plan and a purpose, and he walks with us in it, even in the midst of the trials and the tragedies, even in the midst of the hardships. Hold on to the God of hope. Women love to wear pearls, of course, and pearls are attractive and valuable, but do you know where the pearls come from? There's a little oyster down at the bottom of the sea, and he has a little opening, and he opens his mouth a little bit, and a piece of sand, an irritant, gets in there, and the oyster hates it because it hurts. And he works on it, and pushes it, and works on it. Finally, after all that work and trial and irritation, a beautiful pearl is produced, and that's why it's so valuable. Irritations are but invitations to new life. Diamonds are formed by the pressure of the earth in the darkness of the earth. There's hard pressure, coal. Finally, after all that pressure, a diamond is formed, and it's very valuable. Sometimes it's the darkness and the pressure of life that can bring out the diamonds in us. I remember I was watching the U.S. Open tennis tournament right before you step onto center court in front of tens of thousands of people in a worldwide audience on TV, the quote from Billie Jean King, pressure is a privilege. And I agree with that, because when I have to preach or produce for television, there's pressure. But I look at it this way, it's all about perspective. Pressure can destroy you, but it can also be an opportunity to do something great with your life. It's a privilege. You see, you got to be a person of hope. Hope is that thing with feathers. It lifts us up. And hope is believing that we are being transformed like the oyster producing the pearl in the midst of the trials and the tribulations. Hope is the eager anticipation that all of life is good and blessed, and I will be fruitful. We have a saint in the Catholic Church, Saint Julian of Norwich, a great lover of God and wrote many things about God. Jesus spoke to her, and this is a very famous quote. He told Julian,

will be well. All will be well. In all manner of things, all will be well. You might be thinking to yourself, my life right now is not going well. I am having difficulties and hardships and sufferings. That's why hold on to hope, hold on to the God of hope, and trust what Jesus said to St. Julian of Norwich. All will be well. All will be well. In all manner of things, all will be well. Talking about sufferings, you see, hope is for the life to come, of course. We have a living hope, but hope is also for right now. And I'm trying to instill that in you, even if you're suffering. We can look at parables from life, like an oyster, like a diamond. And what about roses? Love roses. Oftentimes after I do a production, I buy some roses just to celebrate and let them sprout on my desk and love to look at them. They're so beautiful. Some say roses have thorns, and I say thorns have roses. The thorns of your life, the hurts, the difficulties, the sufferings, they produce something beautiful. If you're a person of hope and you don't give up, you have to realize that God is up to something. God is the God of hope. You've probably heard about the phoenix, not the city of Phoenix. I'm talking about the mythological bird. The phoenix was a mythological bird, big, huge bird, and toward the end of its life cycle, it would build a nest. And then the nest would catch fire, and the nest and the phoenix would burn to ashes. But the story of the phoenix is this, that wasn't the end. Out of the ashes, out of its demise, out of its hurt, a new phoenix would rise. I want to tell you that out of your addictions, out of your habitual sin, out of the hurts of your life, the betrayal, the abuse, a new you can rise. You see, that's hope. That's biblical hope. That's why we hold on to the God of hope. It's not optimism. It's not Pollyanna optimism. It's not what this society says is hope. It's real rock-bottom hope. In fact, one of the images in the scriptures that comes from the book of Hebrews is that hope is the anchor for our soul. And you know what an anchor does? It holds a ship fast in the midst of a storm, so it won't be tossed and turned by the waves in the storm. The anchor actually holds it in place so that it won't be destroyed. In the same way, hope holds us in the midst of the trials and the tribulations of life. Hope are the feathers of our soul. Hope lifts us up. Hope energizes us, especially in trials and sufferings when it can be hard. Heard about a man who was shipwrecked, and he was very dismayed and upset and didn't know what to do, and he decided, I better build a hut. So he built a little hut full of wood. There was nobody around. He was shipwrecked on this island out there in the middle of nowhere, and then he went off to find some food. But before he did, he built a little fire right by the hut, went off to find some food, and he comes back with some bananas and coconuts and everything, and the wind had blown the fire onto the hut. And he got all upset, threw the food down, started yelling at God. He said, God, why did you do this to me? First the shipwreck. I tried to do something here with my life, and now this. Everything's gone. About an hour later, a ship came into the harbor, and the man was saved. And the man said, I'm in the middle of nowhere. How in the world did you find me? And the captain said, it was easy. We saw your smoke signal. And oftentimes it's the fires of life when we think things are at their worst. God is in it, working through it to provide for us, to provide for us a glorious future. See, that's hope. God knows how to use the fires and the hardships and the sufferings of our life to bring new life. Psalm 42, David was going through some terrible hardships, King David. And he stirred himself up. And oftentimes that's what you have to do. You got to be a person of hope. You can't wait for everybody to lift you up. You got to lift yourself up. I love what it says in the scriptures that David encouraged himself. You got

How to encourage yourself. Be your own best friend. Be a person. Hope is a choice. It's true, it's real, and it's living, but it's also a choice that you have to make for yourself in the midst of your sufferings. It's exactly what Viktor Frankl did. I already told you that story, that in the midst of it, when people were committing suicide, he kept hope, and that hope brought him through the whole thing, through his misery. Anyway, King David, Psalm 42, he wrote, "Why are you cast down, my soul?" People were against him. They wanted him out. King Saul was trying to kill him. "Why are you cast down, my soul? Hope in God. I will praise him still." And as I said, God is called the God of hope, and we will praise him still. It's amazing how I go through seasons in my life, the ups and the downs. When I'm up, I'm praising God. When I'm down, it's hard to praise God, but God always takes me from the downs to back up. And I've learned to keep hope even when in the down moments, because I will praise him still. And I hope the same for you, that you'll realize that your down moments, your hardships, your problems, your grieving, your struggling isn't the end, can be a new beginning. Just like the shipwreck and the fire, just like the rose and the thorns, just like the oyster and the pearls, God is up to something. Yes, hope is for the future, but it's also for right now. It's really important that we be a person of hope. And hope is also for life after death, as we know. And one of the issues that people are going through, and I've been through it, and many people that I talk to are going through, is grieving. Grieving is one of the hardest sufferings that we go through, and it's hard to have hope when you're grieving the loss of a loved one. I lost my best friend, my dad, 23 years ago, my beloved mom, 10 years ago. They were my biggest supporters. They loved me. I'm the third of three children, the only boy, and it was so hard for me, and I had the funeral services for my mom and dad. Grieving is a process, and you move through stages of bewilderment, confusion, bargaining, anger. You can feel orphaned and alone. But Paul wrote about this, about grieving, in his letter to the Thessalonians, 1 Thessalonians 4:13. He said, "I don't want you to grieve like people that don't have hope." And he talked about death as being asleep. So in other words, hope energizes us, but it also, it's like iodine on the wounds. It brings healing, the healing of hope, especially if you're grieving. You see, grieving is hard and it hurts because there's separation, but hope tells us that there's going to be a great reunion. Now, remember God gave me this inspiration about grieving from real life. I used to live in California. My parents lived in Florida. A couple times a year, I would fly out there to Florida to see them. That's 3,000 miles apart. The interesting thing is, even if it had been 6 months since I had seen my parents, as soon as I arrived there, as soon as I started talking to them, it was like no time had passed. We got right back into the conversation, right back into the relationship, right as if I had seen them yesterday. And as I was thinking about that, about how that reunion was so refreshing, God spoke to me and said, "Cedric, that's the way it's going to be in heaven, in the great reunion. It's going to be as if there was no time had passed, and your reunion will be like it was just yesterday." And that helped me so much to grieve, and to grieve them well, knowing that a great reunion is coming, and that it's going to be just like yesterday. We're going to get right back where we left off. And I tell people, grieve well. What do I mean by that? Go through the stages, come to acceptance, but grieve with hope, because hope is healing. Hope being great reunion's coming, heaven's on the way, God is helping us. And if you're grieving right now, I understand. It's hard. Remember Jesus, he wept for his friend Lazarus. Now, I want to tell you that when you grieve with hope, there is healing, and you can do it. Hold on, a new day is coming.
I was touched when I was 19 years old, almost left the Catholic Church.

0: church, big, anonymous, cold, unengaging. Tried other denominations. Each had its own way and its own charm and truth. But I came across this phrase from a group in the Catholic Church called the Christophers: better to light one candle than to curse the darkness. That phrase gave me direction in my life. I stayed a Catholic, and instead of complaining, I tried to be a light of hope in the Catholic Church, and I'm being that by writing, by producing, by preaching. And I found out that people of hope in our church live differently. Instead of complaining and bringing other people down, they try to be a light and the salt of the earth and the light of the world. And I've met people of hope in our church and other denominations who live differently. They're people of hope, and you can see it in their eyes. You can see it in their face, that they reach out to migrants. They advocate pro-life. They educate our young. They get involved in community, helping people. I'm talking about nurses, doctors, caregivers, teachers, social workers, priests, ministers, sisters, brothers, people of hope. People of hope live differently. Do not let the dark things of life drag you down. Hold on to God who is the God of hope. Three things last forever: faith, hope, and love. Our hope is very different from the hope of our society. Our hope anchors our soul, brings healing, and keeps us lifted up. Hope is that thing with feathers. And as you've listened to this episode, no matter where you are in your life, may you be filled with hope. May God lift you up and bring you eternal life. I pray that hope, that thing with feathers, will bring you healing, lift you up, energize your life, and make you live differently. Don't just live, live with passion.
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2: When Jesus walked the earth proclaiming the good news, he showed the people how God loved them by healing them. The Sisters of the Third Order of St. Francis continue to proclaim the Lord's message of love through their healing ministry.
3: Our goal is that every life we touch will come to know and experience God's love.
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3: We're Franciscan, so what we love is devotion to the Eucharist. We love being together before His presence as a family.
2: What began with a handful of pioneering sisters has grown into a Franciscan family with a large healthcare apostolate, OSF Healthcare. Today, they are pioneering in a different way, transforming healthcare, finding more compassionate and effective ways to care for the sick, especially the poor and vulnerable.
4: The pioneering that we're doing is really looking at how we are able to transform healthcare. That innovation, that creativity, that transformation is what's going to enable us to bring that gospel message to those around us.
2: Our foundress,

0: she made a promise to God that we would never turn away anyone who came to us for care. She turned to our sisters that were there with her and she told them, the God that called us to Peoria would be the God that would always provide for us.
1: God knows what he's doing, and through our sisters has built such a wonderful network of care. And what is beautiful is that people's lives are touched, in the words of our founders, with the greatest care and love.
2: The Lord is calling you. Listen to his voice. Like our Blessed Mother, joyfully surrender to God's will. Is he calling you to consecrate your life to him as a Franciscan sister? Come, visit and discover what amazing things God can do with you.

0: So I got some good news and bad news.
1: Okay.
0: So I started editing those two shows that I said that we had banked. Something was goofy with the sound, and I don't know what it is. And so I might still be able to save some of it, but then that's part of what made me realize is like, let's go ahead and record a new show, because those two fantastic episodes that we recorded back in October that we haven't released yet because someone hasn't edited them, they may never be seen now, even though I remember them being good shows, but I actually can't even remember what
1: like
0: we talked about.
1: Like not seen nor heard? Like not even?
0: No, because the audio was messed up. They could watch it, but it'd be kind of weird. It's like there were a lot of dips in the audio, so hopefully that's not the case with this episode, but I had some ideas that I wanted to talk about after today's Mass, which I love when we go to Mass, and I just lose myself in everything. And you know, for people who don't know, we typically attend the traditional Latin Mass. We're very blessed in our diocese. There's a parish that we can go to that has it. One of the reasons why I love the TLM is because of the sheer amount of silence that's there that I can go into deep, deep prayer. One of the beautiful things, I just read this morning, that when you have a missal that goes along with it, you can pray along with the prayers themselves, or there's a lot of explanation off to the side that says what's happening right now in the Mass. Even if you don't fully understand the Latin, what's happening right now? And at the prayers of consecration in particular, there was just this great line that I know I've read all these before, but you know how it is. You read the scripture, you read anything that has to do with our faith, and you can go back and read it over and over and over and over again, and you're going to get something new each time. But one of the beautiful things that I read was, you know, at this point of the Mass, when we get to the liturgy of the Eucharist, that there's basically nothing else for us to offer. You know, the Lord says, you know, lift up your hearts. We lift them up to the Lord, right? At that point, our focus should be on God entirely going forward. We've showed up with our offertory. We've showed up with our offering. We've given it to Jesus at the altar. It is united with Jesus on the cross. We need to have confidence that Christ and his offering up is our petitions, all of our offerings are going up with Jesus at that point. And I love that. But the fact that at this point, going forward, there's nothing else that we can do but focus our eyes on God. And so throughout the liturgy of the Eucharist, I just, you know, every time my distraction was going, I just kept thinking of God, of the Trinity, of the parts of God. Now, I went into super deep prayers, my whole point in that. And in the midst of that, these two readings, I think every year they jump out at me because they're the same readings every year. It was from Romans chapter 12, the wedding feast of Cana from chapter 2 of John, and then from Romans chapter 12. And these two tie together so much. And again, as we're recording this, it's the beginning of the year, or still close to the beginning of the year. It's still very much focused on how do we serve people through Rosary Army and through School of Mary this year. And if you're a new listener or viewer to this, number one, welcome. We're glad you're here. Number two, Rosary Army's been around for over 20 years. If you want a free rosary, we'll send you an all-twine knotted rosary. It's different than the beaded kind that you buy in a store. It's handmade for you from someone in this world who has joined our mission of make them, pray them, give them away, and encourage others to do the same thing. So we make the all-twine knotted rosaries, we pray these rosaries, and then we give them away freely to people in the hopes that people will do the same thing. That's how the rosary is spread through this mission. But then we've also have this educational arm, which the podcast is part of that, School of Mary and Total Consecration Resources, all these things are in there. Reading these readings today harkened back for me of what it is that we ultimately want to happen in your life and in the lives of everyone who comes encounter with this apostolate, which is that you offer yourself, right? Going back to the offertory, everything that we offer ourselves without condition to Jesus Christ. What is it that you want to do with me, Lord? Whatever it is, I'm in. I'm 100% in. And when we do total consecration, that's what we're saying. We're saying, I am so in, and because I know that I'm inadequate to do it by myself, I'm going to look to be taught and led by the first person who ever said to you, I'm all in, Jesus. And that's your mom, right? That's Mary. It was the first one who said, I'm all in. Let it be done to me according to thy word. I'm all in. And so she is our teacher in how to live a life of complete trust in her son, Jesus, and complete dependence on Jesus, and complete knowledge that Jesus is going to give us what we need to do what we need to do. Now, how do we know that he gives us what we need? And what is it that he gives us, right? That goes to Romans chapter 12. That goes to the first reading. And actually, I'm going to switch. I'm not going to look at the missal. I'm going to look in this, the massive new study Bible from Ignatius, not a sponsor. Though Ignatius, if you want to sponsor, I don't know. You're supposed to say that. Anytime you say not a sponsor on a podcast, you're supposed to say, but if you want a sponsor, because that's been a funny joke that's now 20 years old. You know what, Ignatius? We don't want you to be a sponsor. We'll freely tell people about this. So anyway, but the study Bible that came out, which is it's 20 years in the making. And I've used the smaller ones, the books at a time in the past. And so I like having the whole thing together. Here's how it's read in this version of scripture, which I believe is the RSV. Having gifts that differ according to the grace given to us, let us use them. Now, there's an admonition right there. Let us use them. If prophecy, in proportion to our faith. If service, in our serving. He who teaches, in his teaching. He who exhorts, in his exhortation. He who contributes in liberality, he who gives aid with zeal, he who does acts of mercy with cheerfulness. So here's some of what it explains in the study guide, the study Bible. That word gifts, right, comes from the Greek word charismata, right, charism. It's related to the word grace, charis. The purpose of spiritual gifts, it says, thus falls in line with that of all graces, namely to facilitate the salvation of ourselves and others. And that short list of gifts is representative, it's not exhaustive, that covers instruction and practical service in proportion to our faith. So it's really, there's so many things right here, right? First off, what do you think when you hear that now, kind of read just out of context of Mass?
1: The first thing I noticed was the different words. From what we heard, like in the more traditional scripture reference up against the edition or the version that you read from. And
0: should I read that?
1: Yeah, let's hear the other. Just
0: So in the version that's in the 1962 Missal, having different gifts according to the grace that is given us, either prophecy to be used according to the rule of faith, or ministry and ministering, or he that teacheth in doctrine, he that exhorteth in exhorting, he that giveth with simplicity, he that ruleth with carefulness, he that showeth mercy with cheerfulness.
1: Slightly different words. And what I thought about when I read that or when I heard it this morning was he who ministers and he who teaches and serves, you know, they were all like different charisms. And so as I'm listening for myself in those words, which I think that's what we do when we hear scripture. We're trying to find ourselves in those words, like that relatable touch point.
0: Yeah.
1: And like, well, who am I? What gift do I have? Am I the teacher? Am I the minister? Yeah, here we are as representatives of Rosary Army. We're kind of like motivational teacher speakers. You know, we're this weird little hybrid, but it is clearly a gift that comes with responsibility, and we must use it. We must use it somehow, some way. I think to honor what we've been given and to help bring Christ to others. That's our way of participating in bringing Christ to the world.
0: The downside of that reading out of context is that someone could hear it and say, I have to check one of those boxes, and if I'm not, then I'm somehow failing. And that shouldn't be the case. And that's why I appreciated this footnote in the study Bible, which says that short list of gifts is representative. It's not exhaustive. It's not the full list. God gives all of us something to do. And yours may not clearly fit into one of those boxes there, but he has a purpose. And you know, when I think about, okay, well, then I want to do one of those things, but do I have everything I need to be able to do it? I'm not smart enough to be able to teach X, Y, or Z. I'm not rich enough to be able to support an apostolate or a ministry or help. I'm lacking in something, right? And I think that's why it's so interesting that particularly for these two that, again, this is the traditional Latin Mass that on the second Sunday after Epiphany, that the other reading it was paired with in the gospel was the miracle of Cana in Galilee. And as it says in here, it's a type of transubstantiation. Something happens here. It's a type. It's not a one-to-one. The wine, and I appreciated our priest specifying this, the wine at Cana did not become Jesus's blood. It was a miracle, but that wasn't Jesus's. That's not what happened there. That doesn't happen to the Last Supper when Jesus says takes the wine. But there's still a grace and a gift that happens here. And what I see is very similar to the loaves and fishes miracle, which is God can take something plain and simple and virtually valueless. I mean, not water has value. We need water to survive. But
1: common. It's a very common.
0: But he can take it and transform it into something completely unexpected and bountiful. And I think that's why it's one of my, you know, favorite stories of the Bible is the wedding feast of Cana. I mean, there's so many things happening. We see Mary's role, the importance of her going to her son, the son listening, even though he says, my hour's not yet come, and yet he listens anyway. What Mary says to the servants, do whatever he tells you. I mean, there's just so many lessons there. But what I love is what Jesus does for us in that moment, which is like, you don't have what you think you don't have what you need. But I'm actually going to not only give you what you need, I'm going to give you more than what you need, and I'm going to make what you need and what I give you even better than what you could possibly expect. Which those two things should tie together and make us say, you know what, doggone it, I know I've been given something, but I don't know, I may not clearly know what it is, but God can reveal it to me just as he revealed the wine and the water and everything else at the wedding feast of Cana. But that admonition, I think, is really important. Having gifts that differ according to the grace given to us, let us use them. What can we do to increase grace? Well, grace is something that God gives, is freely given, right? But if you say, well, I want more of that, well, are you in a state of grace? And if you're not, what do you do to become in a state of grace? Well, reconciliation, first and foremost.

0: reconcile yourself to God, have your sins cleaned. We talked about this in last episode, and freely accept the grace that God is giving you in confession. And the more you go to confession, the more grace you receive, actually. The more you receive the Eucharist, the more grace you receive. The more you receive the sacraments, the more grace you receive.
1: I'll write down little insights to what I hear at Mass, and on the notion of like how to see God's will clearly for you. I loved how we in Mass today, he very clearly said, only in holiness do you see what you need to see, like God's will for you. Only in holiness. So you have to be in a state of holiness in order to love properly. You have to be in a state of holiness in order to clearly see with your heart what is right. And so there is this focal point of holiness. What do we have to do to be holy and nurture that and treasure that and safeguard it? And that includes things like going to confession as a means of staying holy. But it also means like, what do you do in between confessions? How do you live in that real time, in that ordinary walk, that Monday through, you know, Saturday, when you're kind of at home by yourself and you see what you do and the decisions you make and, you know, the thoughts going through your head? How are you holy in those daily moments? That's where the battleground really is. And we have to safeguard it and try to hang on to it as best we can.
0: He said, and I wrote down some stuff around that as well, to be holy, only in holiness can we love and to know our proper roles. So again, going back to that reading from Romans, holiness knows holiness. That's the line I was looking for. Holiness knows holiness. And to put ourselves in with other people who are holy. I found myself, again, during Mass, thinking about that phrase, you know, don't cast your pearls before swine. That doesn't mean don't evangelize, but at some point you reach a wall where you don't necessarily want to stay in the mire of sinful, you know, with sinful people if it's being rejected. It's good for us to surround ourselves with holy people so that we can do a better job of being holy ourselves. And so that holiness, Christ can live in us and others can see that more vibrantly. And that's what's going to actually convert people more than just us hanging out with sinners, is how is Christ living with us? How are we holy? And I loved how our priest wrapped up his homily today. He said, he quoted another priest, a former priest, he's still a priest, but a former parochial vicar at our parish, who said basically a priest's homilies, you know, there's only one homily that a priest should be preaching, and he just does it in a different way every time. There's three things that we have to do for holiness. You remember what he said about this?
1: No.
0: What does God the Father say? We heed the Father. That's the first thing we need to do. Heed the Father. What does the Father say? Listen to my Son.
1: Yeah.
0: And then we need to heed Mary, our mother. What does Mary say?
1: I know. Do whatever he tells you.
0: That was from John chapter 2. And the third thing is we need to heed the Son. What does he say? Follow me. So heed the Father, listen to my Son, heed the mother, do whatever my Son tells you. Heed the Son, follow me. I really love that. So all of this kind of, the reason why I wanted to talk specifically about these things is because, again, at the beginning of the year, and we're still looking at, we're actively doing work, but looking at how do we make this year be the most efficacious for everyone who comes in contact with Rosary Army, for everyone who gets a free rosary. How are we helping them in their journey, particularly if they're new to the rosary? How are we helping them see the rosary as a meditation on the life of Jesus Christ, and it becomes a daily part of their lives, that they are doing whatever it takes to be holy, pray the rosary every day and do whatever it takes to be holy? How are we doing that? And then when I look at what Jesus did at the wedding feast of Cana, of they ran out of wine, so they bring him the water. They bring him the common thing, right? They bring him, you could say you bring him yourself and allow him to transform you. So do whatever he tells you, Mary says, heed the mother. Bring Jesus what he's asking yourself. He's asking for you to bring yourself to him, to the foot of the altar at the offertory, and freely give yourself to him.

0: and consecration, freely give yourself to him through his mother and allow him to do the work that he's wanting to do for you, to give you the grace that you need, as we read in Romans, to do whatever it is. And I keep thinking about, and we've kind of hinted on this, but you and I have had so many private conversations. The giving campaign again this year that we did during Advent leading up to the end of the year, we for 1 month in December, basically, we tried to raise all the money that we need for the rest of the year for Rosary Army. We had a goal of $200,000, and as of right now, we've raised like $85,000. The giving campaign's over, but certain donations have still kind of come trickling in. So $85,000. And for me, I want to say, Lord, we've run out of wine. Because even though we have that, there's so much. I mean, all of the expenses of Rosary, I mean, the postage and sending out the rosaries and the websites and the School of Mary and all
1: production costs,
0: all of the costs that go into it is quite a lot. And we've run out of wine. And so my temptation is to say, party's over. Right?
1: Well, everybody go
0: home. Everyone go home. The wedding feast is over.
1: It's over.
0: Maybe my time has not yet come yet.
1: Maybe you can't quit yet.
0: Do I trust that Jesus can take that $85,000, that water? Which we need. And trust me, I know $85,000 sounds like a lot, but you look at any business, it costs a lot of money to run a business, right? I know that Jesus can do anything with that. Okay, so then am I, going back to Romans, am I using the gifts that God has given me to the best of my ability? Okay. And so this kind of goes into what we've been doing. We're already going into the third week of the year. What have we been doing? And I'm very appreciative of the grace that we received at the beginning of the year, at the end of last year, beginning of the year, of saying we're going to still go ahead with this because we feel like this is too important and we don't know how it's going to work, but we've been here before and we're just going to trust God here. We're making some major changes behind the scenes that is requiring a lot of work I don't want to do. But I've been given the gifts to do them. I know, you know, I think back on my years in IT, which was 20, you know, a long time ago, right? I can do it. One of the big things that I really have felt you and I need to be focusing on, because we've heard it from other people, and what I have always longed to rebuild for Rosary Army is an active community. And while we have a lot of people that have gone through total consecration, well over 1,000 people have signed up for School of Mary. And so many people have gone through total consecration and their lives have been changed because we get the emails from people that tell us that I feel that the lack of money that we raised is forcing us to look at how do we be better stewards of the money God's blessed us with. And that's led me to the realization that we need to move our websites and School of Mary to a different server so that we can provide services. Well, as I've been doing this, I've started to see a lot of opportunities for things that we can do. I've started to see wine that I didn't realize was there right in front of me. I'm already seeing, while it's still a lot of work, I'm seeing Jesus saying, I'm making you go through this difficult transition. And yes, you've been over here for 2 years on this current School of Mary platform. I'm making you do it all over again on this new platform because there's more good that we can do. At least that's what I think is happening. I have to trust that this is really the case. Because long term, we're not going to be able to afford to continue down the path we're going. And so because I'm moving to School of Mary, that's also forcing me to rebuild Rosary Army's website again, which I really didn't have on my bingo card for 2025. But between our website, between moving School of Mary to a brand new platform, which hasn't happened yet, it will happen very soon within the next 2 months. And then the third thing that I've wanted to do for a long time, and you and I have talked about this for a couple of years now, is how do we make it so that people can request rosaries easier, still make it so that the rosary itself is free, but maybe other people take on the burden of the shipping costs. And because our system has been, you know, over time, again, when you're trying to wear all the hats and do it all yourself, you end up putting Band-Aids on top of Band-Aids on top of Band-Aids, and you don't always have the most efficient system. So I've actually started working with a contractor this week to build out a new way of doing our online rosary requests, which hasn't always been the main thing, and so that people could get it for free, but they'll pay for shipping wherever they're at. And because shipping costs have become a hindrance in some cases for us to send rosaries to various places. But if someone in Canada wants a rosary and their postage just is requiring $20 in postage right now, we can't send it there. But if you're willing to cover that, and we know exactly how much it's going to be, but we have to have a system that can calculate all that. And that costs money to just have that system. So anyway, these are things that I'm working on very quickly right now. And so I ask for your prayers of that. But I'm also I was just so edified by Mass this morning. By those two readings in particular, use the gifts that God gives you. And it's more than that. That makes it sound trite. I love that line. Having gifts that differ according to the grace given to us, let us use them. What is the thing that you keep saying that you've run out of? What is the casket of wine that you've run out of, that you say that you're out of? And Jesus is saying, come to me, follow me. Mary saying, do whatever he says. And God the Father is saying, listen to him. What do you need to give to Jesus at the foot of the altar right now, at the beginning of this year, so that he can truly reveal to you your gifts and can truly use you and can reveal to you the glorious wine that he has waiting for you that is going to be in abundance. Not abundance like, you know, prosperity gospel abundance. That's not what I'm talking about. I'm just talking about just to have the grace to love the way you need to love, to have the grace to serve the way you need to serve. That's what's on my mind right now. And I in a weird way, I'm thankful that we didn't make even half of our goal for the year, because I wouldn't have been forced to make these changes that I'm now seeing the possibility of fruit of how God can bring so much more into our lives and into the lives of others. He uses every single challenge that comes our way. If we allow him to, he'll use every challenge that comes our way for our good and for the good of others. So I'm really excited by that. And one of the other things, I'll go ahead and say it. I've had some conversations lately, and I'll ask you to pray about this as well. I think it's okay for us to say this publicly. I don't think they'd care. We have had the blessing of a great relationship for many years with friends over at Catholic TV, Bishop Reed. We've collaborated. We did a sitcom pilot years ago. For those of you who didn't know, years ago they aired our That Catholic Show video series. I have so much respect for Bishop Reed. I love the man. I don't say that in any sort of sarcastic way. I mean, I genuinely feel a great amount of love for him. And he actually was in town over the summer and came over for dinner and saw the studio. And shortly thereafter, he asked us what we would think about having our podcast on Catholic TV network. Which is just a huge honor. And when he asked, I couldn't figure out how to make it happen. I couldn't see it. I have had follow-up conversations with him, and I had a great conversation with their program director this week. And we're trying to find a way of making that happen. So we're going to try to make these shows be half an hour long so the Catholic TV can also air them so that we can reach a larger audience. They're mostly focused in the northeast of the United States, but they have an online presence as well. Again, little things that wouldn't have happened had we gotten our will right out of the gate. We got more that we're going to be sharing with you very soon. If you'd like a free rosary, we'd love to send you a free rosary. 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

0: very soon if you want to get on that. God's wanting to change your life, and we feel very blessed to be a part of that. Any last words?
1: No. My role today was clearly to be here and be present so that you can open up and share what was on your heart. So I'm glad you did.
0: All right. So until next time, make them.
1: Pray them.
0: Give them.

Hi, everyone. I'm Jimmy Reynolds. Join us this Wednesday on This Is the Day. Deacon Paul Key joins us to talk about My Brother's Keeper, a ministry that has been serving those in need for nearly 40 years. We'll learn about its mission, the challenges it faces, and the many ways people can get involved in bringing hope and practical help to their communities. 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

0: The angel of the Lord declared to Mary,
1: and she conceived of the Holy Spirit.
0: Hail Mary, full of grace, the Lord is with thee. Blessed art thou among women, and blessed is the fruit of thy womb, Jesus.
1: Holy Mary, Mother of God, pray for us sinners, now and at the hour of our death. Amen.
0: Behold, the handmaid of the Lord.
1: Be it done unto me according to thy word.
0: Hail Mary, full of grace, the Lord is with thee. Blessed art thou among women, and blessed is the fruit of thy womb, Jesus.
1: Holy Mary, Mother of God, pray for us sinners, now and at the hour of our death. Amen.
0: And the Word was made flesh,
1: and dwelt among us.
0: Hail Mary, full of grace, the Lord is with thee. Blessed art thou among women, and blessed is the fruit of thy womb, Jesus.
1: Holy Mary, Mother of God, pray for us sinners, now and at the hour of our death. Amen.
0: Pray for us, O Holy Mother of God,
1: that we may be made worthy of the promises of Christ.
0: Let us pray. Pour forth, we beseech thee, O Lord, thy grace into our hearts, that we, to whom the incarnation of Christ, thy Son, was made known by the message of an angel, may by his passion and cross be brought to the glory of his resurrection, through Christ our Lord.
1: Amen.

Welcome, everyone. My name is Kevin Nelson, and we are at another Catholic destination. Today, we're in Southern California, in San Diego, at Mission Basilica San Diego de Alcalá. It is the first of the 21 missions established here in California, begun by an amazing priest, Father Junipero Serra, in 1769. And it was not only the first mission that was established here in California, it was also California's first church. Now it is a basilica. And we're going to go inside and take a look at this beautiful place of prayer and learn more about the history of the Catholic Church here in California.

0: This historical mission marks the birthplace of Christianity in the Far West. It provides an understanding and appreciation of the beginning of Catholicism in this area, and it gives us a unique perspective on what it took to establish the faith in this new land.
1: Well, for thousands of years, the American Indians lived in this state, in this area that we now know as the state of California. For thousands of years, the American Indians lived in

0: this area that we now know as the city of San Diego. And in those days, the Spanish were exploring this part of the world. All of the maps in those days showed California to be an island. So the Spanish explorers saw no reason to make settlements here. In 1542, Cabrillo, sailing for Spain, he landed here, looked around at the area, knew the American Indians lived here, but he thought it was an island, so he saw no reason to make a settlement. 1602, again, Vizcaino, sailing for Spain, landed here, looked around at the area, knew the American Indians lived here, but saw no reason to make a settlement. Cabrillo, in 1542, had named this area San Miguel, after the saint whose feast day was closest to the landing. When Vizcaino arrived, he renamed it San Diego after Saint Didacus of Alcalá, Spain. It wasn't until around 1768, by this time they knew California was not an island. The Russians were coming down from Alaska. They were seal hunting off the coast of what we now know as San Francisco. Finally, King Carlos III of Spain became concerned. Spain had what we call the right of discovery, but unless they made settlements in this area, it was really open to whatever other country, Russia, England, France, were all interested. So King Carlos III sent word to New Spain, which is what we now know as Mexico, go claim Alta California for Spain. He wanted it to look like a religious venture. Basically, it was political. But he wanted it to look religious. So he chose Padre Junipero Serra, a Franciscan priest who was in Baja California, working in the missions in Baja at that time. He chose him to lead the religious part of the journey, or the expeditions to Alta California. Along with Padre Serra was Governor Gaspar de Portola. So the two of them were in charge of the five expeditions that were sent up in 1769.
1: Father Serra led the last land expedition, which arrived on June 29th. He was nearly 56 years of age at the time he led the expedition. Father Serra was a small man, only 5'2" and 120 pounds, and was plagued by a chronic leg infection that caused him to limp.
0: Father Serra was born in Petra de Mallorca in Spain. In November of 1713. He was a little man, he was very scrawny and not very healthy. His lifelong dream was to become a Franciscan, but Franciscans are a mendicant order and they lead a very difficult life. They deprive themselves of food and of course they always are begging for things. So the Franciscans would not accept this little boy. But he was more determined than he was sickly. So eventually they allowed him to come into the Franciscan order. He was a great student. He eventually earned a doctorate degree. But his lifelong ambition was to bring Christianity to the New World. Finally, in 1749, he was 36 years of age, the opportunity presented itself. So he sailed off to New Spain, or what we now know as Mexico. He arrived in New Spain, and he worked for several years, around 7 years, in the Sierra Gorda missions. And then he went back to Mexico City, which was the headquarters for the Franciscans in New Spain. Eventually, he was chosen to be head of the missions in Baja California. In 1769, he was chosen to be president of the Alta California missions. He was chosen to lead the expeditions northward to settle what we now know as the state of California.

On July 16, 1769, Father Serra established Mission San Diego, and the California Mission System was begun on a site

0: overlooking the bay.
1: Mission San Diego was the first of what were the eventual 21 California missions. Many historians refer to Mission San Diego as the Plymouth Rock of the West Coast, meaning California's written history.

0: This mission was originally established 6 miles west of here on a bluff overlooking the bay. But the water wasn't sufficient for growing the crops. It was too close to the ocean, so the water became salinated. And then the soil wasn't conducive to growing crops. And the American Indians lived in this area, and they were afraid of the military. So our second pastor, Father Louis Jaime, along with the permission from Father Serra, chose to move the mission to this site. The San Diego River runs right behind the present location, so it was close to the source of water. The soil was better here, and the American Indian villages were nearby.
1: Father Jaime had great rapport with the American Indians, but two of the mission Indians became discontented with the rules and regulations necessary for an orderly unit, and they incited hundreds of Indians in remote villages to riot. 800 American Indians stormed onto the grounds in the middle of the night on November 4th, 1775. They pillaged the mission, burned it to the ground, and massacred Father Jaime, who became California's first Christian martyr, and who was buried under the altar in the present church. Father Serra returned to Mission San Diego to oversee the rebuilding of the mission. Fearing there would be another raid, the Padres rebuilt the mission according to the specifications of an army fort. Re-establishing the mission was a long, difficult process. This mission was always one of the poorest. The land was difficult to till, the water not always plentiful. Slowly, though, Mission San Diego became more productive.
0: Mission San Diego obviously had a problem because this was all chaparral. You know, it's very deceptive what you see today with the lush greenery and stuff. Mission days, it was nothing but chaparral. And so it was desert, basically. So it was very difficult. Even though the first seeds of agriculture were planted here, they weren't wonderfully successful.
1: 1797 was the most successful year for the mission. 565 baptisms were performed. 1,405 converted to Christianity. The land area encompassed 50,000 acres, harvesting corn, wheat, barley, kidney beans, and chickpeas. Vineyards produced enough grapes for wine, and gardens yielded vegetables. The mission owned 20,000 sheep, 10,000 cattle, and 1,250 horses. Amazing statistics, considering that the area was arid chaparral, with no livestock when the Spanish arrived.
0: The livestock was introduced by the Franciscans. Before the Franciscans arrived, citrus was unknown in California. There were no cows, horses, or sheep. Those were all introduced by the Franciscans. It definitely became an agricultural community, and eventually, as the missions were built, they became economically dependent upon each other. Usually a mission would have a specialty of whatever it grew, and then they would trade back and forth between the missions.

In mission days, the majority of the missions, probably with the exception of one, were set up in a quadrangle. In this quadrangle, the church was usually in the center. It was always much larger. They would build the facade larger than the rest of the buildings to show the importance of the church. On one side of the church would have been a courtyard, and that courtyard would have been for

0: or the celebrations of weddings and feast days and any kind of celebrations. On the other side of the church would have been what they refer to as the meditation garden, and that's where we are standing today. And that would have been reserved for quiet reflection and prayers. The outside walls of the quadrangles, there would have been several rooms. The front part of the quadrangle, the rooms were usually reserved for visiting padres. We refer to those rooms as the monastery. Padres were continually being sent up from New Spain, and they were walking up. So there probably was a bell like a couple of miles outside of each mission, so that as they hit that bell, they could ring it and let the priest know at the mission, you're going to have company pretty soon. We're going to be hungry and we're going to be tired. So they would ready the rooms for these visiting padres who would remain here for a few days resting up before they continued their journey northward.
1: The grounds of the mission are well kept and contain beautiful pieces from the past. One of the distinctive features of the mission is the wall containing the bells.
0: Behind us is the campanario, and that's very typical of Spanish architecture. It's a wall adjoining a building with niches or openings for holding the bells. All of the campanarios throughout the 21 missions, they're all a little bit different.
1: The bells were extremely important in mission days. They were used as clocks, signifying when it was time to eat, pray, work, or play. Different tones and sequencing were also significant.
0: Our campanario, as you can see, has five bells. The bottom right-hand bell is an original crown bell. It's dated back to 1802. When the King of Spain wanted a bell forged for the missions, he always required that it have a conan or a crown on top of it. Interesting, some of the records indicate that some of the mission bells were made in Medway, Massachusetts. The bottom right-hand bell is made up of the remnants of bells that were found in Old Town when this mission was rebuilt in the late 1930s. The bottom left-hand bell is the bell we ring every day for the Angelus at 12 noon and 6 o'clock at night. All five bells are rung in unison only once a year, and that's on the anniversary of the founding of Mission San Diego. In July, on the weekend closest to the founding of the mission, we have what we call the Festival of the Bells. At that time, all five bells are rung. The mission is blessed. And also we have, according to Franciscan tradition, a blessing of the animals. As we know, St. Francis of Assisi loved animals. And so to honor the Franciscan tradition, those of us who live in this area bring any kind of animal that we want to the mission, and the pastor will bless the animals

The church that we have today is the fifth church on the grounds. Originally, the first church would have been on the other side of the courtyard. And after the mission was burned to the ground, we believe it was decided to move the mission to inside of the quadrangle. The church, as you see it today, is very typical of mission churches. Ours is probably one of the least elaborate churches in the chain because we were the first. This church, as we see it today, is the same specifications of the 1812 church. The original mission church would never have been this large. They could only make a church as wide as the trees that they could fell. And so in the case of Mission San Diego, they would chop down the tallest trees they could find. They would line the trunks up side by side. The shortest tree determined the width of the church. When they realized how wide this building or church could be, they would dig trenches outlining the building, specifically the church, and they would lay the trunks on top. And then they would slowly raise the beams so that as they were putting in their adobe bricks, and then raise it and then cover the top with tules.

0: As you look at the altar, there's a wooden structure behind the altar that's called a reredos. And a reredos is very typical of mission churches. A reredos is a wooden structure with niches for holding the statues. As you look at the altar on the left, underneath the canopy, is an original painting that was brought up on one of the original voyages. It's a painting of St. Didacus of San Diego of Alcalá, Spain. It was restored in 1987, but when we look through our inventories, this particular painting is always listed in the inventories. The Spanish would bring their oil paintings with them. They would take the canvas, roll it into a tight spot, put it on a high spot on the ship, because they knew when they were going to be building churches, they wanted to have artifacts in there. And of course, they weren't going to sit down and paint a likeness of the patron saint. So that was one that was brought on one of the original voyages. There is also, as you're looking at the altar, there is a niche towards the back left part of the altar of a Santos, and it's San Gabriel. It is in its original condition. It has never been restored. And it's a wooden statue. The medium is called Estafada. And basically they would carve a statue. They would paint it specific colors, and then they would repaint it with gold and scratch through so the colors would come through. But that one has never been retouched. That's one of our more valuable Santos. Also, as you're looking at the altar, you see the canopy. The canopy is indicative that we are a basilica. A basilica, as we know, is a church of very important historical significance. It's an honor bestowed upon the church by the Pope. And we became a basilica in 1976. Only four of the 21 missions are basilicas.
1: In the courtyard of the mission is an archaeological site that has some remains of the original mission.
0: That was the original monastery. Okay. So those walls would have been built up and, you know, with a roof on top of them. And that would be our dream, is to restore that into what it would have been like in mission days and to build it into an interpretive center so that when our fourth grade students come through, we could lead them through the original monastery and maybe have virtual reality, because there would have been a kitchen in there, there would have been a library, and there would have been rooms for the padres.
1: Also on the grounds is a room that is believed to be the room that was part of the original monastery that adjoined the church, and where Father Serra would have stayed when he returned to the mission for periodic visits. This large room is one of the oldest sections of Mission San Diego and would have been two smaller rooms in mission days. The fireplace on the left wall would not have been here during Father Serra's time, but was possibly added by the U.S. military during the 1850s. The furnishings are representative of the type of furniture that would have been used in the 1700s. As you walk around the courtyard, you will see a ramada that is not original, but it is the type of temporary structure that would have been erected by the padres when they first arrived in Alta California. Several of these simple structures would have been built to offer protection from the sun and rain while adobe bricks were being made. There is also a fountain located in the center of the courtyard. It is not original to the mission, but represents the site where an original cistern was located and possibly where water was directed from the old mission dam. The front of the mission is the beautiful facade. The facades of all the missions are a distinguishing feature, and all are unique.
0: The facade was built exactly as the 1812 facade

was built, with the exception of, as they were building the 1812 church, there was an earthquake in California, and it fell the facade at Mission San Juan Capistrano. So as the Padres were building this church, they decided to build the buttress wings, the buttress walls. And basically, we believe they did that to shore up the facade to make sure that it would be sturdy enough to withstand an earthquake. Mission San Diego was very, very lucky in that we never were completely destroyed by an earthquake. We're west of the San Andreas Fault, so it just really never affects San Diego.

0: The importance of this mission and others established in California have been recognized by the state and incorporated into the curriculum of fourth grade classes.
1: In California, the part of the fourth grade curriculum is studying California history. And of course, the missions are an integral part of California history. So the fourth graders are usually assigned by their teachers a specific mission. And we have students coming here every day, usually in tour groups, sometimes individually, visiting Mission San Diego, and our docents give them tours, usually lasting about an hour. We love to see the look on the fourth grade graders, on the faces of the fourth graders as they tour the mission. They are completely in awe of it. And we always wonder why. What is it about? It's history, you know. Are you really enjoying studying history? But they love it. And they love making their replicas of the mission. And perhaps because there's 21 of them and they're all a little bit different. But it does, it talks a lot about the priest and the Catholic Church and what the priest did to ensure that Christianity was brought to the New World and how hard that they worked. And then they left us these remnants of their days in California.

daily we have people visiting Mission San Diego, as well as the other 20 missions throughout the state of California. It is very important to understand the history of California, to know the mission history. As you look at the architecture throughout San Diego today and throughout other cities in California, you can see the mission influence. When people visit Mission San Diego, they always comment on what a great sense of peace there is as you walk throughout the grounds. We feel it, and we know that the visitors feel it also, because they constantly mention to us, it is such a wonderful, peaceful feeling here.

Well, we hope you enjoyed our visit here to Mission Basilica San Diego de Alcala. It was a beautiful place to walk around and very peaceful as well. And it makes you think of the many faith-filled people who dedicated their lives to spreading the message and starting the church here in California. We'd like to thank everybody here at the Mission for their help in putting this together, especially Janet Bartel for taking the time to share her thoughts and knowledge of the Mission. And we'd also like to mention that Janet is a Franklin, Massachusetts native and a Stonehill College graduate as well. So it was nice to talk to her. And it was nice of you to join us as well. And I invite you again to come next time as we travel to another Catholic destination.

Hello, I'm Bishop Reed here in Christ Cathedral in Garden Grove, California. I want to invite you to join me in meditating on the mysteries of the Holy Rosary throughout the course of every day, right here on Catholic TV, America's Catholic Television Network.

Hello, I'm Bishop Reed. Thank you for joining me in praying and meditating, as we will, on the joyful mysteries of the Holy Rosary of the Blessed Virgin Mary. I'm here in the top floor of the Tower of Hope on the campus of Christ Cathedral, the cathedral church, the mother church of the Diocese of Orange, in what has been referred to through the years as the chapel in the sky. Dr. Robert Schuller built this campus originally, and now, as I say, it's the home of the church, the Diocese of Orange. Originally, when this building was constructed, it was the tallest building in Orange County. But it gives you a great vantage point for seeing the beauty of the Crystal Cathedral, now called Christ Cathedral, and all of Orange County. And so, in this joyful place of light in the skies, let us together meditate on the joyful mysteries of the Rosary as we say, in the name of the Father, and of the Son, and of the Holy Spirit. Amen. I believe in God, the Father Almighty, creator of heaven and earth, and in Jesus Christ, his only Son, our Lord, who was conceived by the Holy Spirit, born of the Virgin Mary, suffered under Pontius Pilate, was crucified, died, and was buried. He descended into hell. On the third day, he rose again from the dead. He ascended into heaven and is seated at the right hand of God, the Father Almighty. From there, he will come to judge the living and the dead. I believe in the Holy Spirit, the Holy Catholic Church, the communion of saints, the forgiveness of sins, the resurrection of the body, and life everlasting. Amen. Our Father, who art in heaven, hallowed be thy name. Thy kingdom come, thy will be done, on earth as it is in heaven. Give us this day our daily bread, and forgive us our trespasses, as we forgive those who trespass against us. And lead us not into temptation, but deliver us from evil. Amen. Hail, Mary, full of grace, the Lord is with thee. Blessed art thou among women, and blessed is the fruit of thy womb, Jesus. Holy Mary, Mother of God, pray for us sinners, now and at the hour of our death. Amen. Hail, Mary, full of grace, the Lord is with thee. Blessed art thou among women, and blessed is the fruit of thy womb, Jesus. Holy Mary, Mother of God, pray for us sinners, now and at the hour of our death. Amen. Hail, Mary, full of grace, the Lord is with thee. Blessed art thou among women, and blessed is the fruit of thy womb, Jesus. Holy Mary, Mother of God, pray for us sinners, now and at the hour of our death. Amen. Glory be to the Father, and to the Son, and to the Holy Spirit, as it was in the beginning, is now, and ever shall be, world without end. Amen. O my Jesus, forgive us our sins. Save us from the fires of hell. Lead all souls into heaven, especially those in most need of thy mercy. The first joyful mystery, the Annunciation. It was probably a very quiet, normal day. But we know that Mary was prepared for this moment, for this great announcement, for she had been conceived without sin. And the angel Gabriel came and announced that she was to be the mother of God. And thankfully, she said yes. As we meditate upon Mary's yes and this great announcement that the Word became flesh, we pray,

Our Father, who art in heaven, hallowed be thy name. Thy kingdom come, thy will be done, on earth as it is in heaven. Give us this day our daily bread, and forgive us our trespasses, as we forgive those who trespass against us. And lead us not into temptation, but deliver us from evil. Amen. Hail Mary, full of grace, the Lord is with thee. Blessed art thou among women, and blessed is the fruit of thy womb, Jesus. Holy Mary, Mother of God, pray for us sinners, now and at the hour of our death. Amen. Hail Mary, full of grace, the Lord is with thee. Blessed art thou among women, and blessed is the fruit of thy womb, Jesus. Holy Mary, Mother of God, pray for us sinners, now and at the hour of our death. Amen. Hail Mary, full of grace, the Lord is with thee. Blessed art thou among women, and blessed is the fruit of thy womb, Jesus. Holy Mary, Mother of God, pray for us sinners, now and at the hour of our death. Amen. Hail Mary, full of grace, the Lord is with thee. Blessed art thou among women, and blessed is the fruit of thy womb, Jesus. Holy Mary, Mother of God, pray for us sinners, now and at the hour of our death. Amen. Hail Mary, full of grace, the Lord is with thee. Blessed art thou among women, and blessed is the fruit of thy womb, Jesus. Holy Mary, Mother of God, pray for us sinners, now and at the hour of our death. Amen. Hail Mary, full of grace, the Lord is with thee. Blessed art thou among women, and blessed is the fruit of thy womb, Jesus. Holy Mary, Mother of God, pray for us sinners, now and at the hour of our death. Amen. Hail Mary, full of grace, the Lord is with thee. Blessed art thou among women, and blessed is the fruit of thy womb, Jesus. Holy Mary, Mother of God, pray for us sinners, now and at the hour of our death. Amen. Hail Mary, full of grace, the Lord is with thee. Blessed art thou among women, and blessed is the fruit of thy womb, Jesus. Holy Mary, Mother of God, pray for us sinners, now and at the hour of our death. Amen. Hail Mary, full of grace, the Lord is with thee. Blessed art thou among women, and blessed is the fruit of thy womb, Jesus. Holy Mary, Mother of God, pray for us sinners, now and at the hour of our death. Amen. Hail Mary, full of grace, the Lord is with thee. Blessed art thou among women, and blessed is the fruit of thy womb, Jesus. Holy Mary, Mother of God, pray for us sinners, now and at the hour of our death. Amen. Glory be to the Father, and to the Son, and to the Holy Spirit, as it was in the beginning, is now, and ever shall be, world without end. Amen. O my Jesus, forgive us our sins. Save us from the fires of hell. Lead all souls into heaven, especially those who are in most need of thy mercy. The second joyful mystery, the visitation. Meditating on this mystery as we are today, it makes me think of how close, for example, Middle Eastern families are, perhaps how close your family is and mine, and how important family is for our mutual support of one another, but also for the passing on of the faith. Mary traveled into the hill country to visit her cousin Elizabeth, to share with her the good news that she was with child. Of course, Elizabeth in her old age was as well. John the Baptist and Jesus. John the Baptist, of course, would be the precursor of Jesus' public ministry. As we meditate upon this meeting and Mary's greeting and Elizabeth's response, and the fact that John the Baptist leapt in Elizabeth's womb, let's remember how close the Lord is to us, especially in the context of our family life. Our Father, who art in heaven, hallowed be thy name. Thy kingdom come, thy will be done on earth as it is in heaven. Give us this day our daily bread, and forgive us our trespasses, as we forgive those who trespass against us. And lead us not into temptation, but deliver us from evil. Amen. Hail Mary, full of grace, the Lord is with thee. Blessed art thou among women, and blessed is the fruit of thy womb, Jesus. Holy Mary, Mother of God, pray for us sinners, now and at the hour of our death. Amen. Hail Mary, full of grace, the Lord is with thee. Blessed art thou among women, and blessed is the fruit of thy womb, Jesus. Holy Mary, Mother of God, pray for us sinners, now and at the hour of our death. Amen. Hail Mary, full of grace, the Lord is with thee. Blessed art thou among women, and blessed is the fruit of thy womb, Jesus. Holy Mary, Mother of God, pray for us sinners, now and at the hour of our

our death. Amen. Hail, Mary, full of grace, the Lord is with thee. Blessed art thou among women, and blessed is the fruit of thy womb, Jesus. Holy Mary, Mother of God, pray for us sinners, now and at the hour of our death. Amen. Hail, Mary, full of grace, the Lord is with thee. Blessed art thou among women, and blessed is the fruit of thy womb, Jesus. Holy Mary, Mother of God, pray for us sinners, now and at the hour of our death. Amen. Hail, Mary, full of grace, the Lord is with thee. Blessed art thou among women, and blessed is the fruit of thy womb, Jesus. Holy Mary, Mother of God, pray for us sinners, now and at the hour of our death. Amen. Hail, Mary, full of grace, the Lord is with thee. Blessed art thou among women, and blessed is the fruit of thy womb, Jesus. Holy Mary, Mother of God, pray for us sinners, now and at the hour of our death. Amen. Hail, Mary, full of grace, the Lord is with thee. Blessed art thou among women, and blessed is the fruit of thy womb, Jesus. Holy Mary, Mother of God, pray for us sinners, now and at the hour of our death. Amen. Hail, Mary, full of grace, the Lord is with thee. Blessed art thou among women, and blessed is the fruit of thy womb, Jesus. Holy Mary, Mother of God, pray for us sinners, now and at the hour of our death. Amen. Hail, Mary, full of grace, the Lord is with thee. Blessed art thou among women, and blessed is the fruit of thy womb, Jesus. Holy Mary, Mother of God, pray for us sinners, now and at the hour of our death. Amen. Hail, Mary, full of grace, the Lord is with thee. Blessed art thou among women, and blessed is the fruit of thy womb, Jesus. Holy Mary, Mother of God, pray for us sinners, now and at the hour of our death. Amen. Glory be to the Father, and to the Son, and to the Holy Spirit, as it was in the beginning, is now, and ever shall be, world without end. Amen. O my Jesus, forgive us our sins. Save us from the fires of hell. Lead all souls into heaven, especially those in most need of thy mercy. The third joyful mystery, the Nativity of our Lord Jesus Christ. For many years before this church was called Christ Cathedral, in the time of the Crystal Cathedral Ministries, Christmas was always a big day on this campus, and still is. Christmas is a big day in every one of our lives. It's a moment, even in the worst of times, when we can pause and rejoice over the fact that God has broke into our human history and taken on flesh. He's come to be among us so as to save us, for God so loved the world. As we meditate upon this mystery, recall that annual joy that Christmas brings to your heart, into your life. Our Father, who art in heaven, hallowed be thy name. Thy kingdom come, thy will be done, on earth as it is in heaven. Give us this day our daily bread, and forgive us our trespasses, as we forgive those who trespass against us. And lead us not into temptation, but deliver us from evil. Amen. Hail, Mary, full of grace, the Lord is with thee. Blessed art thou among women, and blessed is the fruit of thy womb, Jesus. Holy Mary, Mother of God, pray for us sinners, now and at the hour of our death. Amen. Hail, Mary, full of grace, the Lord is with thee. Blessed art thou among women, and blessed is the fruit of thy womb, Jesus. Holy Mary, Mother of God, pray for us sinners, now and at the hour of our death. Amen. Hail, Mary, full of grace, the Lord is with thee. Blessed art thou among women, and blessed is the fruit of thy womb, Jesus. Holy Mary, Mother of God, pray for us sinners, now and at the hour of our death. Amen. Hail, Mary, full of grace, the Lord is with thee. Blessed art thou among women, and blessed is the fruit of thy womb, Jesus. Holy Mary, Mother of God, pray for us sinners, now and at the hour of our death. Amen. Hail, Mary, full of grace, the Lord is with thee. Blessed art thou among women, and blessed is the fruit of thy womb, Jesus. Holy Mary, Mother of God, pray for us sinners, now and at the hour of our death. Amen. Hail, Mary, full of grace, the Lord is with thee. Blessed art thou among women, and blessed is the fruit of thy womb, Jesus. Holy Mary, Mother of God, pray for us sinners, now and at the hour of our death. Amen. Hail, Mary, full of grace, the Lord is with thee. Blessed art thou among women, and blessed is the fruit of thy womb, Jesus. Holy Mary, Mother of God, pray for us sinners, now and at the hour of our death. Amen.
Hail Mary, full of grace, the Lord

Lord is with thee. Blessed art thou among women, and blessed is the fruit of thy womb, Jesus. Holy Mary, Mother of God, pray for us sinners, now and at the hour of our death. Amen. Hail Mary, full of grace, the Lord is with thee. Blessed art thou among women, and blessed is the fruit of thy womb, Jesus. Holy Mary, Mother of God, pray for us sinners, now and at the hour of our death. Amen. Hail Mary, full of grace, the Lord is with thee. Blessed art thou among women, and blessed is the fruit of thy womb, Jesus. Holy Mary, Mother of God, pray for us sinners, now and at the hour of our death. Amen. Glory be to the Father, and to the Son, and to the Holy Spirit, as it was in the beginning, is now, and ever shall be, world without end. Amen. O my Jesus, forgive us our sins, save us from the fires of hell. Lead all souls into heaven, especially those in most need of thy mercy. The fourth joyful mystery, the presentation of the Lord Jesus in the temple. You can almost imagine the pride that Mary and Joseph had in bringing their firstborn son to the temple, to the place where God made his dwelling among his people, so that he could be presented to the Lord. You can just imagine their pride. Whether they were able to understand completely what had happened, how God had broken into our human history in the person of this little boy, it's hard to tell. I mean, who can wrap their head around that mystery? But they came to the temple and they presented to God the child who is God. As we meditate upon this mystery of the presentation of the Lord in the temple, together we pray, Our Father, who art in heaven, hallowed be thy name. Thy kingdom come, thy will be done, on earth as it is in heaven. Give us this day our daily bread, and forgive us our trespasses, as we forgive those who trespass against us. And lead us not into temptation, but deliver us from evil. Amen. Hail Mary, full of grace, the Lord is with thee. Blessed art thou among women, and blessed is the fruit of thy womb, Jesus. Holy Mary, Mother of God, pray for us sinners now and at the hour of our death. Amen. Hail Mary, full of grace, the Lord is with thee. Blessed art thou among women, and blessed is the fruit of thy womb, Jesus. Holy Mary, Mother of God, pray for us sinners now and at the hour of our death. Amen. Hail Mary, full of grace, the Lord is with thee. Blessed art thou among women, and blessed is the fruit of thy womb, Jesus. Holy Mary, Mother of God, pray for us sinners, now and at the hour of our death. Amen. Hail Mary, full of grace, the Lord is with thee. Blessed art thou among women, and blessed is the fruit of thy womb, Jesus. Holy Mary, Mother of God, pray for us sinners, now and at the hour of our death. Amen. Hail Mary, full of grace, the Lord is with thee. Blessed art thou among women, and blessed is the fruit of thy womb, Jesus. Holy Mary, Mother of God, pray for us sinners, now and at the hour of our death. Amen. Hail Mary, full of grace, the Lord is with thee. Blessed art thou among women, and blessed is the fruit of thy womb, Jesus. Holy Mary, Mother of God, pray for us sinners, now and at the hour of our death. Amen. Hail Mary, full of grace, the Lord is with thee. Blessed art thou among women, and blessed is the fruit of thy womb, Jesus. Holy Mary, Mother of God, pray for us sinners, now and at the hour of our death. Amen. Hail Mary, full of grace, the Lord is with thee. Blessed art thou among women, and blessed is the fruit of thy womb, Jesus. Holy Mary, Mother of God, pray for us sinners, now and at the hour of our death. Amen. Hail Mary, full of grace, the Lord is with thee. Blessed art thou among women, and blessed is the fruit of thy womb, Jesus. Holy Mary, Mother of God, pray for us sinners, now and at the hour of our death. Amen. Hail Mary, full of grace, the Lord is with thee. Blessed art thou among women, and blessed is the fruit of thy womb, Jesus. Holy Mary, Mother of God, pray for us sinners, now and at the hour of our death. Amen. Glory be to the Father, and to the Son, and to the Holy Spirit, as it was in the beginning, is now, and ever shall be, world without end. Amen. O my Jesus, forgive us our sins, save us from the fires of hell. Lead all souls into heaven, especially those in most need of thy mercy. The fifth and the final joyful mystery, the finding of the Christ child in the temple.
apparently, Jesus and Mary and Joseph with family and acquaintances had come to Jerusalem and had come to the temple, but they left, not realizing that Jesus was not in their company. You know the story. And then, filled with great anxiety, they returned and found Jesus there with the teachers, listening intently and speaking to them, exhibiting a wisdom beyond his years and his humanity. It's clear that Jesus felt comfortable and at home in the temple, close to the tabernacling presence of God, his Father, the creator of all things. As we think of Jesus there in the temple and his parents joyfully relieved in finding him, we pray, Our Father, who art in heaven, hallowed be thy name, thy kingdom come, thy will be done on earth as it is in heaven. Give us this day our daily bread, and forgive us our trespasses, as we forgive those who trespass against us. And lead us not into temptation, but deliver us from evil. Amen. Hail Mary, full of grace, the Lord is with thee. Blessed art thou among women, and blessed is the fruit of thy womb, Jesus. Holy Mary, Mother of God, pray for us sinners, now and at the hour of our death. Amen. Hail Mary, full of grace, the Lord is with thee. Blessed art thou among women, and blessed is the fruit of thy womb, Jesus. Holy Mary, Mother of God, pray for us sinners, now and at the hour of our death. Amen. Hail Mary, full of grace, the Lord is with thee. Blessed art thou among women, and blessed is the fruit of thy womb, Jesus. Holy Mary, Mother of God, pray for us sinners, now and at the hour of our death. Amen. Hail Mary, full of grace, the Lord is with thee. Blessed art thou among women, and blessed is the fruit of thy womb, Jesus. Holy Mary, Mother of God, pray for us sinners, now and at the hour of our death. Amen. Hail Mary, full of grace, the Lord is with thee. Blessed art thou among women, and blessed is the fruit of thy womb, Jesus. Holy Mary, Mother of God, pray for us sinners, now and at the hour of our death. Amen. Hail Mary, full of grace, the Lord is with thee. Blessed art thou among women, and blessed is the fruit of thy womb, Jesus. Holy Mary, Mother of God, pray for us sinners, now and at the hour of our death. Amen. Hail Mary, full of grace, the Lord is with thee. Blessed art thou among women, and blessed is the fruit of thy womb, Jesus. Holy Mary, Mother of God, pray for us sinners, now and at the hour of our death. Amen. Hail Mary, full of grace, the Lord is with thee. Blessed art thou among women, and blessed is the fruit of thy womb, Jesus. Holy Mary, Mother of God, pray for us sinners, now and at the hour of our death. Amen. Hail Mary, full of grace, the Lord is with thee. Blessed art thou among women, and blessed is the fruit of thy womb, Jesus. Holy Mary, Mother of God, pray for us sinners, now and at the hour of our death. Amen. Hail Mary, full of grace, the Lord is with thee. Blessed art thou among women, and blessed is the fruit of thy womb, Jesus. Holy Mary, Mother of God, pray for us sinners, now and at the hour of our death. Amen. Glory be to the Father, and to the Son, and to the Holy Spirit, as it was in the beginning, is now, and ever shall be, world without end. Amen. O my Jesus, forgive us our sins, save us from the fires of hell. Lead all souls into heaven, especially those most in need of thy mercy. Hail, Holy Queen, Mother of Mercy, our life, our sweetness, and our hope. To thee do we cry, poor banished children of Eve. To thee do we send up our sighs, mourning and weeping in this valley of tears. Turn then, most gracious advocate, thine eyes of mercy toward us, and after this our exile, show unto us the blessed fruit of thy womb, Jesus. O clement, O loving, O sweet Virgin Mary, pray for us, O Holy Mother of God, that we may be made worthy of the promises of Christ. Let us pray. O God, whose only begotten Son, by his life, death, and resurrection, has purchased for us the rewards of eternal life, grant, we beseech thee, that by meditating upon these joyful mysteries of the Most Holy Rosary of the Blessed Virgin Mary, we may both imitate what they contain and obtain what they promise. Through the same Christ our Lord. Amen. May the divine assistance remain always with us. May the souls of the faithful departed, through the mercy of God, rest in peace. Holy Mother, with thy loving child, thy blessing give to us this day, in the name of the Father, and of the Son, and of the Holy Spirit. Amen. Well, thank you for praying with me here in the Chapel in the Skies, atop this Tower of Hope.

We look out upon the beautiful image of the cathedral church, Christ Cathedral, and its exquisite bell tower overlooking the campus, the home of the Diocese of Orange and Bishop Kevin Vann. We're grateful to Bishop Vann and all of his staff for allowing us to pray here and meditate on the joyful mysteries here high atop Christ Cathedral. Thank you so much for joining me, and may God bless you, and may His mother always intercede for you.

Hi, everyone. I'm Jay Fadden, and I'm in one of my most favorite spots here at Catholic TV, which is the chapel. And it's because of you that we can bring the Mass, the Rosary, and so many other programs into people's homes. You might have already gotten our summer appeal letter. If you can help out by making a donation, we'd really appreciate it. You're a powerful prayer community, and you make a difference. Now, if you can't, still watch Catholic TV, pray with us at Catholic TV, enjoy Catholic TV. But if you can, please do. 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Or there's an address on all the time after the Mass, after the Rosary. 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Everything you do makes a difference in today's world, and we know we need that. So thanks for everything you've done, what you will do, and what you'll do in the future. We appreciate it, and together we can make a change in this world.

The Catholic TV Network welcomes and invites you to celebrate the sacred mysteries, listen to God's Word, and in the Holy Eucharist, proclaim the victory of Jesus over death until He comes in glory.

0: In the name of the Father, and of the Son, and of the Holy Spirit, amen. Peace be with you. And it's great to have this chance to pray together today. I ask you to join me in offering this Mass for all of the sick, those who are struggling right now with mental or physical or other issues that affect their lives dramatically. We ask that God might extend to them His healing grace. And so, brothers and sisters, let us begin by acknowledging our sins, and so prepare ourselves to celebrate again these sacred mysteries. I confess to Almighty God and to you, my brothers and sisters, that I have greatly sinned in my thoughts and in my words, in what I have done, in what I have failed to do, through my fault, through my most grievous fault. Therefore, I ask Blessed Mary, Ever Virgin, all the angels and saints, and you, my brothers and sisters, to pray for me to the Lord our God. May Almighty God have mercy on us, forgive us our sins, and bring us to life everlasting. Amen. Lord, have mercy.
1: Lord, have mercy.
0: Christ, have mercy.
1: Christ, have mercy.
0: Lord, have mercy.
1: Lord, have mercy.
0: Let us pray. Almighty, ever-living God, grant that we may always conform our will to yours and serve your majesty in sincerity of heart, who lives and reigns with you in the unity of the Holy Spirit, God, forever and ever.
1: Amen. Amen.
2: First reading.
3: A reading from the letter of St. Paul to the Romans. Brothers and sisters, I am not ashamed of the gospel. It is the power of God for the salvation of everyone who believes, for Jew first, and then Greek. For in it is revealed the righteousness of God from faith to faith, as it is written, the one who is righteous by faith will live. The wrath of God is indeed being revealed from heaven against every impiety and wickedness for those who suppress the truth by their wickedness. For what can be known about God is evident to them, because God has made it evident to them. Ever since the creation of the world, his invisible attributes of eternal power and divinity have been able to be understood and perceived in what he has made. As a result, they have no excuse. For although they knew God, they did not accord him glory as God or give him thanks. Instead, they became vain in their reasoning.

0: and their senseless minds were darkened. While claiming to be wise, they became fools and exchanged the glory of the immortal God for the likeness of an image of mortal men or of birds or four-legged animals or of snakes. Therefore, God handed them over to impurity through the lusts of their hearts for the mutual degradation of their bodies. They exchanged the truth of God for a lie and revered and worshiped the creature rather than the Creator, who is blessed forever. Amen. The word of the Lord.
1: Thanks be to God.

0: The Lord be with you.
1: And with your spirit.
0: A reading from the Holy Gospel according to Luke.
1: Glory to you, O Lord.
0: After Jesus had spoken, a Pharisee invited him to dine at his home. He entered and reclined at table to eat. The Pharisee was amazed to see that he was not observing the prescribed washing before the meal. The Lord said to him, "O you Pharisee, although you cleanse the outside of the cup and the dish, inside you are filled with plunder and evil. You fools! Did not the maker of the outside also make the inside? But as to what is within, give alms, and behold, everything will be clean for you." The Gospel of the Lord. You know, as a priest of 4 decades, I've had a lot of opportunity to observe my brother priests in their work in their ministry. And one of the ways that priests serve is something that I personally would find quite difficult, and that is caring for the sick, hospital ministry. We all do it to an extent, but those men who devote their entire life, their entire ministry to it, I just admire that because it's not easy work, but tremendously satisfying. We've all been sick at one time or another. I've been very fortunate and blessed thus far to, as they say, enjoy good health. But there was one incident when I was a student actually in the seminary in Italy. I had an emergency appendectomy. And

The health care there at that time prescribed that I remain in the hospital for 9 days. You would think I would have had my heart transplanted or something. It was a long, long stay and a very, very lonely time. I only, as I recall, I only had a couple of visitors in those 9 days. I had one CD on my player that I could listen to over and over again, and I think I had two magazines, and that's all there was. And I remember feeling that isolation and also

0: about my body and the sickness that I had experienced and the surgery that I had, whether I would be well, truly well and whole again. Well, thank God I was. But that experience always reminds me, as I think back on it, at how attentive we must be to those who are struggling with physical or mental illness. Because what is inside, as Jesus says in the gospel, is equally important as what's on the outside. Sometimes we can, as the Italians say, have a bella figura, have a beautiful look to ourselves, but inside things are not well at all. This Mass we offer today in a particular way for those who are experiencing any sort of physical or mental illness or trouble in these days. And I know those people are many who watch on the Catholic TV network. And so we're praying for you today in a particular way at this Mass, that God will give you the strength that you need, that God will extend to you the healing that you so desire, and that you will not feel alone in your struggles, because we are praying for you. We are all praying for you. May the prayers that we offer, this Mass that we celebrate today, be of tremendous consolation to all the sick, especially those many who are in the Catholic TV audience. And may God heal you and bless you. Amen. And so, brothers and sisters, let us bring all of our needs and concerns before God, our Heavenly Father, praying as we always do, in Jesus' name.
1: Lifting our hearts to the Lord, who is ever faithful, we pray. Lord, hear our prayer. That we not be tempted to deceive or dissemble by allow our actions and our hearts to be united, we pray.
0: Lord, hear our prayer.
1: That those who struggle with scrupulosity also recognize Jesus' invitation to receive his mercy, we pray.
0: Lord, hear our prayer.
1: That we choose our words with care, remembering that we can always treat others with respect and dignity, we pray.
0: Lord, hear our prayer.
1: That children who have lost their parents might find solace and care, we pray.
0: Lord, hear our prayer.
1: That our sick and suffering family and friends receive attention, relief, and healing, we pray.
0: Lord, hear our prayer.
1: That all those who have died in faith might be welcomed into the Lord's heavenly kingdom, we pray.
0: Lord, hear our prayer. And in a particular way, for Steve, that God might grant him eternal peace and rest. We pray to the Lord. Hear and answer these prayers that we offer you with great confidence this day, Father, in the name and in the power of Jesus, your Son, the divine physician, who lives and reigns forever and ever.
2: Amen. Amen.

0: Pray, brothers and sisters, that my sacrifice and yours will be acceptable to God, the Almighty Father.
1: May the Lord accept the sacrifice into your hands for the praise and glory of his name, for our good and good of all God's holy church.
0: Grant us, O Lord, we pray, a sincere respect for your gifts, that through the purifying action of your grace, we may be cleansed by the very mysteries we serve, through Christ our Lord.
1: Amen.

In him you were pleased to renew all things, giving us all a share in his fullness. For though he was in the form of God, he emptied himself, and by the blood of his cross

you are indeed holy, O Lord, the fount of all holiness. Make holy, therefore, these gifts, we pray, by sending down your Spirit upon them like the dewfall, so that they may become for us the body and the blood of our Lord Jesus Christ. At the time he was betrayed and entered willingly into his passion, he took bread and, giving thanks, broke it and gave it to his disciples, saying, "Take this, all of you, and eat of it, for this is my body, which will be given up for you."

In a similar way, when supper was ended, he took the chalice. And once more, giving thanks, he gave it to his disciples, saying, "Take this, all of you, and drink from it. For this is the chalice of my blood, the blood of the new and eternal covenant, which will be poured out for you and for many for the forgiveness of sins. Do this in memory of me."

Therefore, as we celebrate the memorial of his death and resurrection, we offer you, Lord, the bread of life and the chalice of salvation, giving thanks that you have held us worthy to be in your presence and minister to you. Humbly we pray that partaking of the body and the blood of Christ, we may be gathered into one by the Holy Spirit. Remember, Lord, your church spread throughout the world and bring her to the fullness of charity, together with Leo, our Pope, and Richard, our Bishop, me, your unworthy servant, and all the clergy. Remember your servant, Stephen, whom you have called from this world to yourself. Grant that he was united with your Son in a death like his, may also be one with him in his resurrection. Remember all of our brothers and sisters who have fallen asleep, and all who have died in your mercy, welcome them into the light of your face. Have mercy on us all, we pray, that with the Blessed Virgin Mary, Mother of God, with Blessed Joseph, her spouse, with the blessed apostles and martyrs, Saint Therese of Lisieux, and all the saints who have pleased you throughout the ages, we may merit to be co-heirs to eternal life and may praise and glorify you through your Son, Jesus Christ.

0: at the Savior's command and formed by divine teaching, we now dare to say, Our Father, who art in heaven, hallowed be thy name. Thy kingdom come, thy will be done on earth as it is in heaven. Give us this day our daily bread, and forgive us our trespasses, as we forgive those who trespass against us. And lead us not into temptation, but deliver us from evil. Deliver us, Lord, we pray, from every evil. Graciously grant peace in our days, that by the help of your mercy, we may be always free from sin and safe from all distress, as we await the blessed hope and the coming of our Savior, Jesus Christ. For the kingdom, the power, and the glory are yours, now and forever. Lord Jesus Christ, who said to your apostles, Peace I leave you, my peace I give you, look not on our sins, but on the faith of your church, and graciously grant her peace and unity in accordance with your will, who live and reign forever and ever. Amen. Amen. The peace of the Lord be with you always.
1: And with your spirit.
0: Let us offer a sign of Christ's peace.
1: Peace be with you.

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Behold him who takes away the sins of the world. Blessed are those called to the supper of the Lamb. Lord, I am not worthy that you should enter under my roof, but only say the word, and my soul shall be healed.

0: Let us pray. Grant, O Lord, we pray that benefiting from participation in heavenly things, we may be helped by what you give us in this present age and prepared for the gifts that are eternal through Christ our Lord. Amen. The Lord be with you.
1: And your spirit.
0: And may the blessing of Almighty God descend upon you, the Father, the Son, and the Holy Spirit. Amen. Go in peace, glorifying the Lord by your life.
1: Thanks be to God.
0: We have worshiped God, the Father, the Son, and the Holy Spirit. The Lord has invited us to the altar, and this great prayer has brought benefit to ourselves, the church, and the whole world. 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

0: Saint Michael the Archangel, defend us in battle. Be our protection against the wickedness and snares of the devil. May God rebuke him, we humbly pray. And do thou, O Prince of the Heavenly Host, by the power of God, cast into hell Satan and all the evil spirits who prowl through the world seeking the ruin of souls. Amen.
1: Hi everyone, I'm Jay Fadden, and I'm in one of my most favorite spots here at Catholic TV, which is the chapel. 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
3: 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Join us this Wednesday on This Is the Day. Deacon Paul Key joins us to talk about My Brother's Keeper, a ministry that has been serving those in need for nearly 40 years. We'll learn about its mission, the challenges it faces, and the many ways people can get involved in bringing hope and practical help to their communities. 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

God, come to my assistance. Lord, make haste to help me. Glory be to the Father, and to the Son, and to the Holy Spirit, as it was in the beginning, is now, and ever shall be, world without end. Amen.

without end. Oh, give thanks to the Lord, for he is good, for his love endures forever. Give thanks to the God of gods, for his love endures forever. Give thanks to the Lord of lords, for his love endures forever. Who alone has brought marvelous works, for his love endures forever. Whose wisdom it was made the skies, for his love endures forever. Who fixed the earth firmly on the seas, for his love endures forever. It was he who made the great lights, for his love endures forever. The sun to rule in the day, for his love endures forever. The moon and the stars in the night, for his love endures forever. Glory be to the Father, and to the Son, and to the Holy Spirit, as it was in the beginning, is now, and ever shall be, world without end. Amen. Give thanks to the Lord, for his great love is without end. Great and wonderful are your deeds, Lord God the Almighty. The firstborn of the Egyptians he smote, for his love endures forever. He brought Israel out from their midst, for his love endures forever. Arm outstretched with power in his hand, for his love endures forever. He divided the Red Sea in two, for his love endures forever. He made Israel pass through the midst, for his love endures forever. He flung Pharaoh and his force in the sea, for his love endures forever. Through the desert his people he led, for his love endures forever. Nations in their greatness he struck, for his love endures forever. Kings in their splendor he slew, for his love endures forever. Sion, king of the Amorites, for his love endures forever. And Og, the king of Bashan, for his love endures forever. He let Israel inherit their land, for his love endures forever. On his servant their land he bestowed, for his love endures forever. He remembered us in our distress, for his love endures forever. And he snatched us away from our foes, for his love endures forever. He gives food to all living things, for his love endures forever. To the God of heaven give thanks, for his love endures forever. Glory be to the Father, and to the Son, and to the Holy Spirit, as it was in the beginning, is now, and ever shall be, world without end. Amen. Almighty God, remember our lowliness and have mercy. Once you gave our fathers a foreign land to inherit. Free us today from sin and give us a share in your inheritance. Great and wonderful are your deeds, Lord God the Almighty. God planned in the fullness of time to restore all things in Christ. Praised be the God and Father of our Lord Jesus Christ, who has bestowed on us in Christ every spiritual blessing in the heavens. God chose us in him before the world began to be holy and blameless in his sight. He predestined us to be his adopted sons through Jesus Christ. Such was his will and pleasure, that all might praise the glorious favor he has bestowed on us in his beloved. In him and through his blood, we have been redeemed and our sins forgiven. So immeasurably generous is God's favor to us. God has given us the wisdom to understand fully the mystery, the plan he was pleased to decree in Christ, a plan to be carried out in Christ in the fullness of time, to bring all things into one in him, in the heavens and on earth. Glory be to the Father, and to the Son, and to the Holy Spirit, as it was in the beginning, is now, and ever shall be, world without end. Amen. God planned in the fullness of time to restore all things in Christ. May the Lord increase you and make you overflow with love for one another and for all, even as our love does for you. May he strengthen

Strengthen your hearts, making them blameless and holy before our God and Father at the coming of our Lord Jesus Christ with all his holy ones. Accept my prayer, O Lord, which rises up to you. Accept my prayer, O Lord, which rises up to you, like burning incense in your sight, which rises up to you. Glory to the Father, and to the Son, and to the Holy Spirit. Accept my prayer, O Lord, which rises up to you. Forever will my soul proclaim the greatness of the Lord. My soul proclaims the greatness of the Lord. My spirit rejoices in God, my Savior, for he has looked with favor on his lowly servant. From this day, all generations will call me blessed. The Almighty has done great things for me, and holy is his name. He has mercy on those who fear him in every generation. He has shown the strength of his arm. He has scattered the proud in their conceit. He has cast down the mighty from their thrones and has lifted up the lowly. He has filled the hungry with good things, and the rich he has sent away empty. He has come to the help of his servant Israel, for he has remembered his promise of mercy, the promise he made to our fathers, to Abraham and his children forever. Glory be to the Father, and to the Son, and to the Holy Spirit, as it was in the beginning, is now, and ever shall be, world without end. Amen. Forever will my soul proclaim the greatness of the Lord. Jesus says, not abandon those who hope in him. Therefore, let us humbly ask him, O Lord, our Lord and our God, hear us. Christ our light, brighten your church with your splendor, so that it may be for the nations the great sacrament of your love. Our Lord and our God, hear us. Watch over the priests and ministers of your church, so that after they have preached to others, they themselves remain faithful in your service. O Lord, our Lord and our God, hear us. Through your blood, you gave peace to the world. Turn away the strife of sin, the scourge of war. Our Lord and our God, hear us. O Lord, help married couples with an abundance of your grace, so that they may better symbolize the mystery of your church. Our Lord and our God, hear us. In your mercy, forgive the sins of all the dead, that they may live with your saints. O Lord, our God, hear us. Gathering all of our prayers and intentions together, we offer now the prayer that Jesus taught us. Our Father, who art in heaven, hallowed be thy name. Thy kingdom come, thy will be done on earth as it is in heaven. Give us this day our daily bread, and forgive us our trespasses as we forgive those who trespass against us. And lead us not into temptation, but deliver us from evil. Amen. Stay with us, Lord Jesus, for evening draws near. And be our companion on our way, to set our hearts on fire with a new hope. Help us to recognize your presence among us in the scriptures we read and in the breaking of the bread. For you live and reign with the Father and the Holy Spirit, God forever and ever. Amen. The Lord be with you. Blessed be the name of the Lord, now and forever. Our help is in the name of the Lord, who made heaven and earth. And may Almighty God bless you, the Father, the Son, and the Holy Spirit. Amen. Go in peace. Thanks be to God.

So a typical day in the life of a school sister of Christ the King, our rising bell is at 5:15, and then we go to meditation. We start our day with a prayer, sharing our hearts with Jesus and listening to him in his word. Then we have Lauds at 6:15. And then after Lauds, we eat a quick breakfast and hop in the car and go straight to school. The beginning of each day of school, we start with Mass. We're blessed to have daily Mass in our parishes with the students. We work in a number of different roles in Catholic education, primarily teachers, but also principals, administrators. We also have sisters who work in the diocesan, the main diocesan office of education. And so all of our work really feeds into Catholic education in various capacities. One huge grace about being a teacher, and particularly a sister who teaches, is that I get to prepare the students for confirmation. It was amazing last year preparing the students. That was a time when I felt most strongly the spiritual motherhood that really is ours. I felt so proud when they were being confirmed, and I felt the presence of Jesus so strongly that both he and I, in some way, were bringing the children to the Father, that I was helping to bring the children to my spouse, to Jesus. And it was so moving, and it was so real, just that spiritual motherhood. Corbin is our class pet. He's a frog. Sometimes we're able to go outside and even hold the frog. He's gotten very docile, and so he really will let people hold him. So he'll just kind of sit there on the children's hands until he decides he wants to jump, and then he'll really just take off. So it's cute. And then you hear some yelps from the children. It's just really cute. And then we stay after school for just a bit, wrap up anything that needs to be wrapped up, planning for the next day. And then we come home and have holy hour in the evenings. And so there's that silent time prayer in front of our Eucharistic Lord. And we pray Vespers during that time as well. And then we have dinner. So that's an important community time for us to just really enter into the family that we've been brought into. And then after dinner, we have recreation, where we get to truly recreate and connect with our sisters, doing something fun, enjoyable for all of us. We pray Compline in the evenings. That's the last prayer, the divine office that we pray. And then our day ends at 10 o'clock, and that begins grand silence. So the heart of our charism is an awareness of our total belonging to Christ as King. And that's nurtured in us through prayer and authentic development of the intimacy, our intimacy with Christ. The other major points of our charism really just flow from Christ's kingship. So a love for the Eucharist, where he's truly present with us, a love for the priesthood. The priests bring Jesus to us, a love for Catholic education, evangelization, specifically through Catholic education, where we bring that love, that knowledge of Jesus to others. Our charism also includes a particular devotion to St. Alphonsus in his love for the passion of Jesus. There is an intimacy unless we are willing to enter with Jesus into his passion and to accept the crosses that come to us as him lovingly handing them to us. And then naturally, St. Alphonsus's devotion to Mary, how much Jesus loves Mary and how she brings us so close to Jesus. When I was growing up, ever since I can remember, I wanted to be a mom. I wanted to have children. And so in the beginning,

beginning, I really didn't discern what my vocation was. I just assumed that my call was to be a mother and to be a wife. I was raised in a very strong Catholic family. What I experienced in my family, just the love for God and the love for His church and the love for His commands, I didn't experience that outside of the home. And that was really confusing for me at the time. Over time, I would say just my practice of the faith slowly eroded. The choices that I was making, it wasn't sitting right with me. And so over time, just kind of falling kind of further and further away from the Lord and feeling more and more pain from it until I finally reached a point, really it was just a rock bottom. That moment really was the turning point for me, both in terms of conversion back to Him, but also the beginning of my vocation, because this dream that I had so strongly and for so long to have children of my own and to be married, it finally became lesser to me. I was willing to let that go and say, Lord, if this never happens, if I never become a mom, I'm willing for that to happen, but I can't spend my life separated from You. And so that was the turning point when I really handed over everything to Him and was willing to let that go and to say, Lord, whatever You want is what I want. After my conversion, I felt like I had met Him really for the first time in so many ways. And so I started going to adoration. I started going to daily mass. I started praying the rosary every day. And in that time, I felt like I was in love with Jesus. And that love felt very real. And it felt so different and so much stronger than it couldn't even compare, really, to the relationships that I had. And so in those times of prayer, I would think about religious life. The thought came to mind. And at first I thought it was a crazy idea. But then it became a desire that was so strong and so real, and it wasn't going away. So then I started visiting communities. And it was really, it was a conversation with a priest in my home diocese. I was talking with him one day, and he was asking questions, and I told him that I was discerning. And he asked, what apostolate do you feel called to? And I said, teaching, without a doubt. And he knew of our sisters. He had known our sisters for a few years. And he said, you need to meet the School Sisters of Christ the King. And so I emailed the vocation directress that day, got on the website, emailed our vocation directress. And from that point on, it really, things moved very quickly. And he just opened the door so clearly to our sisters that it's very clear to me that this is the place that he always had in mind for me. Some advice for someone who's discerning. Jesus will answer the question of what you're called to. As much as it's possible to just keep your eyes fixed on Him and let that relationship develop, and He'll show you within the context of relationship with Him.

Lord of life, you created us in love and called us to live in fullness. Each person is a sacred gift that reflects your face from the first instant of existence to the final breath of their journey on earth.

Today, we ask for the grace to recognize and protect the unique and unrepeatable value of every human being. May we learn to welcome life unconditionally, to tenderly care for fragility, to accompany each stage with respect, and to bravely defend those who have no voice. Forgive us, Lord, when we fall into indifference or the culture of discard, when we fail to see in others a being worthy of love. Give us a new heart, always ready to choose life, and generous hands that protect it through concrete actions. Make your church a living witness of the gospel of life, an open home where every life is celebrated, where no one feels unwanted, and where dignity is always honored and protected.

Lord Jesus, may we love life as you love it, with tenderness, fidelity, and self-giving. May we proclaim in words and actions that every human life is worth the total gift of ourselves. Amen.

Hi everyone, I'm Jay Fadden, and I'm in one of my most favorite spots here at Catholic TV, which is the chapel. And it's because of you that we can bring the Mass, the Rosary, and so many other programs into people's homes. You might have already gotten our summer appeal letter. If you can help out by making a donation, we'd really appreciate it. You're a powerful prayer community, and you make a difference. Now, if you can't, still watch Catholic TV, pray with us at Catholic TV, enjoy Catholic TV. But if you can, please do. Take that letter, send it in, or go to catholictv.com/donate and make a donation there. Or there's an address on all the time after the Mass, after the Rosary. 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Everything you do makes a difference in today's world, and we know we need that. So thanks for everything you've done, what you will do, and what you'll do in the future. We appreciate it, and together we can make a change in this world.